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8: Another scorcher coming tomorrow as we climb back close to 100 for the high after starting at 80. Thursday morning, scattered showers and thunder with a high still of 98. Friday morning, one or two lingering showers, but 101 the high. Weekend amazing. Highs in the upper 80s. I'm Chief Meteorologist James Edelot for Fox 23 and 102.3 KRMG, Tulsa's news and talk.
7: Currently, it's still partly cloudy and 99 degrees in Tulsa. I'm Rodney Lay on 102.3 KRMG, Tulsa's news and talk.

0: can say this with absolute conviction. We don't imitate. We're a model for others. We have people coming from all over the United States and around the globe to look at what California is doing.
1: There's a certain reckoning that we are going to have with the global world order as it exists today and the way that it fundamentally will have to shift going forward.
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5: Hey, this is Jason Chaffetz. I'm filling in for Sean Hannity. Thrilled to do so. The celebration of life for Senator Lindsey Graham is still going on. This is

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1: You and I both got a little bit, well, more than a little bit fired up on this bill that within the Ag Committee, led by the Ag Committee, they're trying to push forward. Because, you know, we wouldn't want to do mass deportations. There's all these jobs that, you know, we have to have these people doing. And I don't know. Give us your perspective, because we got, what, 40 GOP House members supporting what I consider to be an amnesty bill.
2: Yeah, it is an amnesty bill. I mean, any time that you're going to excuse people who come into this country illegally and say, yeah, it's okay because we need them to work for less. I mean, that's really the admission here. And they try to do a lot of mental gymnastics and word vomit to try to make it seem like it's something other than what it is. And oftentimes, just like the Democrats do, some of these Republicans will try to play, you know, the sob story sympathy game. Well, these people have been in our country for 20 years and they pick our fruit, yada, yada, yada. You know, we talked about it on the Big Weekend show, but I don't think evading the law for decades is a gold star moment. I don't think that it's you get a prize because you outlasted the law for so long and you've remained in this country. And again, these Republicans, right along with the Democrats, they view these people as cheap labor and they will exploit them and they will use them in different ways, of course, Democrats and Republicans. But to me, it's all the same thing. And that's not what I voted for. That's not what 77 million Americans voted for when they voted for Donald Trump. And not only Donald Trump, but a lot of these Republicans that we send to D.C. to, you know, quickly sell us down the river, Jason.
1: Well, the idea here with the election of Donald Trump and all these Republicans, House and Senate, that rode the wave of Donald Trump coming into office wasn't, hey, we're just going to go after the worst of the worst and we're going to have deportation numbers that are less than Barack Obama. No, if you're here in this country illegally, you're here illegally. And the only way you rectify that is leaving. You don't just pay some little fine and do it with this. And they say, oh, well, they haven't committed any crimes. Well, it's illegal to cross the border. It's illegal. Every day that you're here, every day that you're here is against the law. I believe the fine is $998 per day is what the penalty is. And they say, well, but these people have jobs and they pay taxes. And I'm always curious about that. How do you pay taxes? If you had to pay taxes, you had to go get a Social Security number. If you're here illegally, you can't go get a Social Security number. That is against the law. So if you have a fraudulent Social Security number, that's another law that you've broken. And they say, oh, well, they're paying taxes against the law. And the other thing that really drives me nutty, and it came out last week, is that the labor participation rate in our economy, there are 105 million Americans who are not participating and working in the workforce right now. These are adults. 105 million. Well, we have like 330 million people. So you're telling me almost a third of our population, again, we're just counting adults here, aren't participating. I don't want there to be anything going out the door. Why should we be giving able-bodied Americans welfare when we have all these jobs available? And, oh, but they're tough and they're hard. Yeah, they're tough and they're hard. Get a skill set and make yourself more available and teach yourself something to make yourself valuable. That's the way our economy works. You don't just get a pass and say, oh, well, we're just going to let somebody come here illegally and pick our berries. That is so offensive and so racist.
2: No, it truly is. You're right about that. And, you know, they often say that Americans won't do a lot of these jobs. And you know what? There are some Americans that quite frankly won't because they're lazy and they would rather collect entitlements, to your point. But there are Americans that certainly will do hard work. They just won't do it for illegal alien prices. And they shouldn't. You know, the left talks all the time about this living wage, right? But on the same side, they also say they want this living wage and they want to jack up the minimum wage and they want everyone to make more for flipping burgers. But then they don't account for the millions of illegal aliens that they also have in this country that are actively suppressing that living wage. So they want to take it from Elon Musk. But you know what? If you just hired Americans, you'd have to pay them a little more. But that would also equate to a living wage. They could spend more. They could afford more. They could have a more comfortable living. And then you wouldn't just have to take from Elon Musk and the rest of the billionaires to try to make up the difference. So all of this goes hand in hand. And as much as we can beat up on the Democrats all day long, I'm with you, Jason. We got to look in our own tent. And when you see 40 some Republicans saying, yeah, what we want is backdoor amnesty, that's not acceptable to

I am tired of a set of people on the very far left in the Democratic Party. Ideas that are literally insane, nutty, moronic, dangerous, bigoted. They are not progressive. They are regressive. And they should not be in our party. I didn't say that. That's Van Jones. Van Jones, Mr. Democratic himself. That's what Democrats are saying about the progressive wing. I call them the communists. That's the perception. I love the way he laid that out. Nutty, moronic, dangerous, and bigoted. Other than that, Van Jones thinks these people are just great for the Democratic Party. But that's where today's Democratic Party is. They got to figure out who they are and what they're doing. Well, I can tell you this. I'm Jason Chaffetz, filling in for Sean Hannity. Hope you can check me out at Jason in the House. Anywhere you get social media, my podcast, Jason in the House. We talk about things like this. I'm thrilled to be filling in for Sean Hannity. We got a great guest coming up. You don't want to go anywhere because we're going to be talking to Jay Feely. Yeah, the NFL, Jay Feely. He's now running for Congress, and we're going to talk to him. That's coming up right after this break, so don't go anywhere. We're going to be right back with Jay Feely.

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2: News. I'm John Saucier. The Senate voting to confirm President Trump's nominee for Director of National Intelligence, Jay Clayton.
3: On this vote, the yeas are 51, the nays are 47, and the nomination is confirmed.
2: Clayton replaces Bill Pulte, who served as acting DNI after Tulsi Gabbard's resignation to take care of her sick husband. The U.S. military says they shot down Iranian ballistic missiles tonight that were targeting American personnel in the Middle East. On Fox Business, Florida Congressman Mike Haridopoulos says President Trump is making it clear when it comes to Iran seeking a nuclear weapon.
4: We're going to have peace through strength, and though we might have tactical disagreements with Israel, we stand with Israel because peace is the goal and the only way to get the Iranians to the table, because they're killers and they're liars, is to absolute force, and that's what he's done for 13 days in a row.
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18: 102.3 KRMG has Tulsa's most accurate and dependable five-day forecast.
19: April, the heat continues. We may be able to dial back that temp just a little bit as we roll from Wednesday into Thursday, but this evening, staying on the hot side, we'll dip back below 90 after about 10 o'clock. Tomorrow, another run toward 100. Late tomorrow night, Thursday morning, scattered showers and thunder. That may drop temps into the mid to upper 90s on Thursday, but Friday back up to 101. But hang on for the weekend. It will be amazing. Highs only in the upper 80s Saturday and Sunday. I'm Chief Meteorologist James Adelot for Fox 23 and 102.3 KRMG Tulsa's News and Talk.
18: Currently, it's partly cloudy and 96 degrees in Tulsa. I'm Rodney Lay on 102.3 KRMG Tulsa's News and Talk.
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21: Well, almost Sean Hannity. I'm Jason Chaffetz, filling in for Sean. Sean was giving the eulogy, one of the people giving a eulogy there for Senator Graham's funeral, which is finally wrapped up. And I say finally, it was a wee bit long. Let's just be honest. It was a wee bit long. So, but there are a lot of people that wanted to say some very nice things about the senator. And Sean Hannity gave some heartfelt comments, and we're going to play those on the show later. So stay with us. But we got a great guest coming up now, somebody I've chatted with a few times from the great state of Arizona. Now, David Schweikert, who had served for a long time, actually, but I think he lived in Scottsdale, Arizona, decided that he was going to run for governor. He lost. Andy Biggs, who we talked to earlier in the show, defeated him to get the Republican nomination there in Arizona. But as the dominoes would fall, it left an opening in Arizona's first congressional district. Now, with the House of Representatives as tight as it is, this is obviously a really important seat for Republicans to hold on to. And they came up with somebody who's really well known in the community, having been out in the public for a long time, not only as a New York Giant, but also as an Arizona Cardinal. But somebody you know from the NFL, Jay Feely, who's joining us on the line. Jay, thanks so much for joining us.
22: Jason, it is an honor to be on with you. And in fact, when I was playing for the Cardinals, Andy Biggs was the president of the Senate here in Arizona, and he asked me to come in and speak. They were opening the Senate for the year. They have a guest speaker each year, and he asked me to come in and to give a speech to the Senate. And I kind of went in, and my message was, like, your job, your civic duty is to do what's best for the people, your constituents, not necessarily a political party, and just kind of implore them to go out there and to remember their higher calling. And so it's so funny that now he's running for governor and I'm running for Congress.
21: Yeah, no, like, you guys both have your hearts in the right place, but you also got the smarts in the right place. Now, I give you a lot of credit for being a place kicker, because once upon a time, I've talked about this far too much, I was a place kicker, but not at your level. I was a place kicker in college. What I loved about it is if they touched me, they would throw a flag. Now, you didn't play that position the way I did, because you didn't have a problem roughing it up with people. But as a kicker, I like, no, that's not for me.
22: Jason, I like the contact. And maybe that's why I got into politics, because I like contact.
21: You did. You know what's amazing? And I talked to you earlier, but I wanted the audience to hear this because I think it's really informative. You know, I thought being in Congress was a lot like being on a football team. And I really enjoyed that. I enjoyed the camaraderie. I liked the battle on the field. But then afterwards, you know, having dinner, being in the locker room, so to speak, I really felt like it was the closest thing to being on a team and a football team, which I really liked and appreciated. But one of the interesting things that you told me about is that you were the representative for the players in their negotiations on from the players' perspective. Now, that says a lot about you, because the guys in the locker room, they know who's got game, right? They understand who's, and it's not just about being the best in the position, but who is the person that they trust and who is the person that can articulate their views. And your teammates selected you to be one of those people.
22: Yeah, you were chosen by your teammates, which always is really special. You know, whether that was as a captain, which was the greatest honor that I ever received, being chosen as a captain to be one of the leaders, but also as a player rep, to go there to represent all 53 guys in your team, and really not only the current players, but the future players, and then the former players as well, because you are the one that's going to sit in front of those owners, across the table from them, negotiate during the CBA extensions or the lockout like we had when I went to the Federal Mediation Building in D.C. and continue to negotiate with the owners. I think that's one of the reasons why a number of owners decided to support my campaign, even owners like Arthur Blank, who, you know, is a Democrat and only supports Democrats. And he said, Jay, we disagree pretty much on everything politically, policy issues, but I trust your heart, and so I'll donate to your campaign. And, you know, to have the people who I sat across the table from negotiating against say, hey, he's somebody who's thoughtful and logical and rational and we want him in Congress meant a lot to me. And to have that support and trust from my players, you know, certainly meant a lot to me. And I was very serious about my approach to doing that job and trying to create a better atmosphere for the current players, the former players, as well as the future players. Like, one of the things that we did, which no other industry has ever done, is each CBA that we signed, each collective bargaining extension, we went and took money out of current players' pockets and went back to the pensions of former players and increased their pensions to help those former players. And I don't know another industry in you know, U.S. history where the current employees have added money to the former employees' pensions to help them. You know, and I think that's really special. And one of the things that's so great, Jason, about being in locker rooms, you were talking about a locker room, is that you get to meet people from completely different walks of life from you, politically, socially, racially, you know, and sports breaks down racial walls, and you get to develop relationships with people you never would have the opportunity to develop relations with if not for, you know, football. And football is your identifying factor, you know, and so it creates an opportunity for deep friendships that, you know, sometimes are inhibited just by social factors. And I love that about football.
21: No, and I, like I said, I think it speaks volume to the person and the core. You can say something nice about yourself, and I'm sure you're going to have some great ads. But when your teammates actually step up and say, hey, yeah, this is what we saw, this is why we elected him to look after our future, that speaks volume. So, and I could talk NFL all day long, but I really want to talk about the rough and tumble of today's politics and the race that you're in. You know, why did you decide, Jay? You could have done a lot of things. You didn't have to do this. I mean, you've made a lot of money. You've been successful in business. You've been successful on the field. So, you know, why wake up one morning and say, honey, you know what? I want to ruin our life. Let's go run for Congress.
22: There's certainly been a few days where we felt like Jay is along the way already. But it is because of that. Like, I think we need more people in office who have already been successful, who don't need the job, who aren't going there to enrich themselves and aren't going there to be a career politician, who are truly going there to be a civil servant. And, you know, that's how I view it. My wife and I have always tried to use the blessings that God has given us to impact others. And I see this as a natural progression to want to go into politics and to go to D.C. and to be one of the people who truly does it for the right reasons. You know, and I think politics is supposed to be sacrificial. Like, when I think back to my sixth great grandfather, who is Roger Sherman, he's the only man that signed all four of our founding documents. And we actually have the desk that he signed the Declaration of Independence and the Constitution on.
21: Really? Wow.
22: The lap desk. Yeah, it's pretty cool. You know, but to have that relic, it reminds me, though, of the sacrifices that our founding fathers made. Like, they were willing to give up their fortunes, their freedoms, their lives, you know, for this idea, and we need to keep fighting for that, because I really do think right now it's in jeopardy. When you look at the Democrat Party and what they're embracing and this Democrat socialism and the ideals that they readily espouse and talk about, you know, these ideals that want to change the very foundations of our country, you know, getting rid of the Electoral College, getting rid of the Senate, the Supreme Court, not having private property rights. That is a fundamental principle that we founded our country on. you know, and they readily talk about getting rid of private property rights and public ownership of corporations, you know, a universal wealth tax, you know, trying to get rid of prisons and get rid of borders. These are things that would fundamentally change our country for the worse, and the Democrat Party is embracing it. You know, and I hope and I think that this election will be a referendum on those ideas, and I hope that the people of America reject those ideas and really how radical they are.
21: It is amazing because we're talking with Jay Feely, of course, the Republican nominee for Arizona's 1st Congressional District. Any one of those issues, Jay, you could have taken any one of those positions and probably blown somebody out of the water politically by just reminding. But the list is so big. Oh, we don't need a president. We don't need a Senate. We can redo the Supreme Court. I mean, any one of these things. No private property ownership. I mean, that's just crazy town. No. But that's the platform that today's Democrats are supporting and running on.
22: You sit there and you think about, you know, Trump derangement syndrome, and it's a real thing. And their reaction to losing to Trump again has been, you know, to go off the rails. And they are now readily embracing this. And you're seeing normal Democrat politicians who are embracing these policies because they see the winds of change. And that's what I mean when you need the right kind of people getting into office. Because if you are defined by the fact that you're a politician, that you're in office, then you will capitulate. Then you're going to change your views based on where the wind blows. And you don't have core policies and beliefs that you're going to hold on to, and that you say, you know what, it's more important that I hold on to these beliefs and fight for these fundamental principles than it is for me even to be in politics. You know, and that's why we need the right kind of people that have that fortitude and will stand up for those things.
21: So Jay Feely's name is well known. You've been a great corporate citizen, and you've given back a lot to the community. We know that the crazy town that is the Democratic left. But when you talk about what you want to be able to do and accomplish, you know, elections are about the future, right? They're always about not just picking the right person, because you never quite know exactly what's going to come up on the docket. But you also got to be able to have a vision of things that you want to do. When you go out and talk to people in Arizona and the 1st Congressional District there, what is it that you tell them is important to you that you want to be able to accomplish as a member of Congress?
22: When I gave my speech after we won on primary night, the basis of the speech was, I want to make this state and this country better for my children and my grandchildren. And I want to give young people hope for an economic future. And I think that's really where our fight is right now. And the reason that these Democrat socialists have been so successful in New York and Colorado and D.C. in the mayor and Pennsylvania is because young people don't look at their economic prospects and have a hope for the future. And if they get to the point where they don't believe that they can make it, that they can get married, have a family, and be a success economically, then they throw their hands up and they say, okay, I want government to do it for me. You know, and so we have to, as conservatives, make the argument clear that our policies are the best, that we're trying to create equal opportunity for everyone, and that our economic vision is better for young people than the economic vision of these Democrat socialists and the Democrat Party. You know, and when you look at this next generation, our economy, the world's economy, will be defined by who wins the AI revolution. It's either going to be us or it's going to be China. And then the world's security will be defined by who wins that economic race. And that economic race will be defined by who wins both the energy race as well as the computability race. And that's why it's so important, I think, to have a vision of how we're going to create more energy, because right now we produce like 1 terawatt and China produces 8. They have 8 times more energy production than us. And we have to fight to catch up with them. And this fight to produce data storage centers, that computability is the first step. And everyone wants to use AI and uses it all the time, every day with their cell phones, you know, but there's a pushback against these data storage centers, and that will be the defining characteristic of this world's economy in the next generation. And I think in this district, more than any other really in the state and probably in the country, they care about economic issues first and foremost. And affordability certainly is one of those issues. But how do you create affordability? How do you work with people and help them? You create better wage growth, real wage growth. And, you know, I think when you look at the Biden administration, the Trump administration, Biden administration was flat. Trump administration, the first one, had real wage growth and was having that as well until, you know, we had inflation tick up. And then no one talks about the fact that we have $40 trillion in debt growing at a trillion every 100 days. And how do you deal with that? With that debt, the only way that you can deal with it is to grow your way out of it and have above 5% GDP and under 3% inflation. And so those are the things that you have to keep at the forefront of your mind on a continual basis.
21: Well, I think your enthusiasm and your vision is contagious. And in Arizona, in the first district, I'm telling you, if you want an outsized voice for your congressional district, remember, there's 435 members out there. You need an outsized voice. You'd be nuts not to have somebody like a Jay Feely out there articulating and creating that vision and excitement. So wishing nothing but the best. We're watching with the greatest of interest. Go to find Jay Feely. No E at the end there. F-E-E-L-Y. Jay Feely. In Arizona's first district. Thank you so much for joining us on the Sean Hannity Show.
22: 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Yes, Jay Feely for Congress.com, and we want everybody. 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
21: All right. Put that one right down the middle, right through the post, my friend. Thank you so much for joining us. Stay with us. We'll be right back.
20: 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Hannity Watch is on the job, bringing you the news no one else can. 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
21: Hey, it's Jason Chaffetz. I'm filling in for Sean Hannity. Hope you're able to check out my podcast, Jason in the House. That's Jason in the House. Also on social media, I'm on all this stuff. You want to be out there, be able to see it. That would be great. But stay with us because we're going to talk United States Secret Service with Susan Crabtree. And I'm fired up about the service. We need to talk about this. We'll be right back.
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4: Strikes, this time in Iraq. I'm Lisa Lacera, Fox News. U.S. Central Command says the strikes targeted Iran-aligned groups directed to attack U.S. forces and Saudi energy infrastructure. This coming after the U.S. military says it halted an Iranian missile attack on forces in the Middle East. Even as President Trump warned Iran to not break any more deals with the U.S.
5: Now is the time, President Trump says, for Iran to make a deal over ending its nuclear program.
6: If they don't make a deal, then I go back and I finish the job. But that's going to take them forever to rebuild. Already, it'll take them many years to ever rebuild.
5: The president has threatened strikes on bridges and power plants, something he said on Fox and Friends he doesn't want to do.
6: They break the deal. We cannot have them break deals anymore.
5: Right. President Trump re-implemented a naval blockade following the collapse of a ceasefire agreement earlier this month.
4: Fox's Jared Halpern at the White House. Funeral services this afternoon for South Carolina Republican Senator Lindsey Graham. President Trump with a list of some of the senator's accomplishments.
7: He secured record funding for our military as a budget committee chairman. He delivered the largest investment in border security in history, and last year he shepherded the passage of the largest tax cuts in American history.
4: The president acknowledged the two did not start out as friends, recounting their battles when they both ran for president in 2016, but said they put their differences aside and became close friends. The Senate moving forward with legislation backed by the late Senator Graham to sanction Russia for its actions against Ukraine. Ukraine's President Zelensky was at the Capitol for the vote. He says it's not just about money, it's a signal to the rest of Europe.
8: The real problem is anti-ballistic systems and anti-ballistic missiles.
4: Zelensky said this week he had evidence Russia was aiding Iran in its battle with the U.S. America's listening to Fox News.
9: 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City Manager Michael Spurgeon will join us live for that. Plus, the weather is going to start to cool down little by little before a great weekend. We'll have the forecast, traffic conditions for you on the way to work, and the day's top stories. 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
5: Still toasty this evening, dropping back into the 80s by 10 o'clock. 80 in the morning, back near 100 tomorrow afternoon. 98 Thursday, but some scattered showers and thunder early Thursday morning. Back to 101 Friday with some morning showers, and then upper 80s Saturday and Sunday. I'm Chief Meteorologist James Adelot for Fox 23 and 102.3 KRMG, Tulsa's news and talk.
3: Mostly clear and 94 degrees in Tulsa. I'm Rodney Lay on 102.3 KRMG, Tulsa's news and talk.

0: can say this with absolute conviction. We don't imitate. We're a model for others. We have people coming from all over the United States and around the globe to look at what California is doing.
1: There's a certain reckoning that we are going to have with the global world order as it exists today and the way that it fundamentally will have to shift going forward.
2: 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Benjamin Netanyahu is not welcome in New York City.
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5: Hey, this is Jason Chaffetz filling in for Sean, and truly appreciate it. You know, there's a lot going on in the world. 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I mean, the world is just a dangerous place. You know, I was watching the some of the

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1: Homeland Security. And I think it's justifiable, particularly, you know, given that we're going to come up, hard to believe, the 25th anniversary of 9/11 is this September 11th. In doing so, we got to think things through. Now, through my time in Congress, as the former chairman of the Oversight Committee, I spent a lot of time, unfortunately, having to look at the United States Secret Service. What became evident is that through those years, nobody had been paying attention to the Secret Service because, you know, they're secret. Not supposed to look at them. But without oversight, without the Congress asking, probing some difficult questions, a lot of the agency was going sideways. And our next guest has really done an amazing job investigating and revealing things about the United States Secret Service. And so I want to bring in Susan Crabtree. Susan is a national correspondent for Real Clear Politics. She's also the author of Fool's Gold, and she's also somebody that I had interacted with through the years on issues related to the Secret Service. Now, some people would say, oh, well, you shouldn't expose anything. You shouldn't ask hard questions. You shouldn't do this in public. But you know what? The United States is different. We are self-critical. We do go and look at these things. That's what makes us the United States of America. And when there's a problem, we want to fix it. It's not that we want to expose it to embarrass people. We want to actually fix it. Because I would venture to say, Susan, that the single most important job of the Department of Homeland Security is to protect the President of the United States. So thank you for joining us on Sean Hannity. That was a long intro, Susan, but you've done some great work on this, and you have a new piece out, and you've discovered some other nefarious things happening in the Secret Service. So let's talk about that.
2: Yes. Well, thanks so much, Jason, for having me on. I covered all of your hearings, all of your hard work to ferret out the problems of the Secret Service after that big Columbia prostitution scandal. Obviously, there was a cultural problem in the Secret Service. And unfortunately, we had to revisit this after the two assassination attempts to figure out what went wrong so that that didn't happen again in the future. And so, unfortunately, I don't think the cultural rot at the Secret Service has been fully reformed. I was very happy, and I do want to stress that all of these, the majority of the Secret Service agents and officers that I know and have come to know more than a decade of reporting, are the best of humanity. These are among us.
1: Yeah.
2: They put themselves, their lives on the line because people say, oh, you're taking pot shots. And then, no, every agency is corrupt. You know, people outside of Washington just say, oh, all of Washington is corrupt. Well, that's not necessarily the case. We take a look at these issues because there are serious morale issues in the Secret Service that have been ongoing that you've done a lot of work about. And we want to know, get to the heart of it so that we can reform the agencies and so that we're better equipped to protect the president and our continuity of government. So that being said, a long windup too, there are problems with the Secret Service, especially this year alone. In the last 8 months, there have been at least 6 agents or officers that have been arrested or run afoul of the law that are Secret Service agents, and they have been placed on administrative leave. The latest, unfortunately, I did report in June about this particular agent, Marquez Pinder. He was arrested and charged Sunday with 5 felony counts and a near-fatal fraternity hazing incident that occurred this spring. I've been reporting on this, trying to get information. It all came to a head yesterday. New York Times broke the story on Sunday night. I knew about it. I didn't break the story. I had already broken the story. I reported on it as soon as possible. But this is a problem. This is one of 5 to 6 different agents and officers that have been arrested, or one of them has his home raided by the FBI. Because of a IRS tax investigation, of wide-ranging investigation, whether his nonprofit that he's doing for the moonlighting deal is on the up and up with the federal charity laws, whether this agent is actually

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16: Is that just a thunderstorm or something much worse? Severe weather can strike fast. 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
17: A warning was just issued for this storm. It's moving fast.
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18: I'm a little different than most. I get excited about politics. And I love foreshadowing what's going to happen, because tomorrow's hearing with Dr. Fauci, led by Chairman Rand Paul, Dr. Rand Paul. I just can't wait. I'm really excited to see this hearing. Now, my prediction is Dr. Fauci has to plead the fifth. But should he? No. Will he? Yeah, he might. But I'm telling you, the information, the diary, the comments, the previous testimony under oath, can't wait to see it. Dr. Fauci. Hope you're enjoying this Hannity program, because you might want to study up and go back and review all those lies that you've been telling us. I don't know. They seem like lies. We're about to find out. Stay with us. We'll be right back.
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19: Fox News, I'm Tom Graham. The U.S. military says American and Saudi forces struck sites used by Iranian-backed militias in Iraq. The airstrikes follow Tehran launching multiple ballistic missiles at American forces in the Middle East, shattering a brief pause in fighting. President Trump's pick for Intel chief is confirmed.
20: In a 51-47 vote, the Senate confirming Jay Clayton to become the next Director of National Intelligence. Clayton is a U.S. attorney in Manhattan and was the Securities and Exchange Commission chair during President Trump's first term.
19: Fox's Kristen Goodwin, late Senator Lindsey Graham, honored today.
21: Lindsey, we love you. God bless you. We will always be with you, and you were very, very special.
19: President Trump speaking at the National Cathedral in Washington. Graham will be laid to rest tomorrow in his home state of South Carolina. 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
26: Another scorcher coming tomorrow as we climb back close to 100 for the high after starting at 80. Thursday morning, scattered showers and thunder with a high still of 98. Friday morning, one or two lingering showers, but 101 the high. Weekend, amazing. Highs in the upper 80s. I'm Chief Meteorologist James Edelot for Fox 23 and 102.3 KRMG, Tulsa's news and talk.
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1: I'm Jason Chaffetz. I've been filling in for Sean because he was honored to give the eulogy at Senator Graham's funeral, one of the few people with the President of the United States speaking. And we wanted to play that for you. So here's Sean Hannity giving tribute to his friend, Senator Lindsey Graham.
2: I want to thank all of you for being here on behalf of Lindsey, Darlene, and his family. I loved him so much. You know, many of you know that I speak for a living. And President Trump often reminds me that I kind of never stop talking, whether on air or off air. And while it is an honor to be standing in this place today, I simply wish that our dear friend Lindsey were here with us, as all of you do. He would have been so proud. He would have been so honored, Mr. President, that you were here. Mr. Vice President, that you are here. I see the Secretary of State is here. I see the entire cabinet is here. Thank you, all of you, each and every one of you. Chief of Staff is here. Steve Witkoff is here. I see everybody. We are here to say goodbye, as the President said, to a true original. There was nobody like Lindsey Graham, nobody. He loved being a U.S. Senator. He loved representing the great state of South Carolina. He worked harder. He traveled more than any senator I ever knew. I couldn't believe his travel schedule. And he was just the force of nature in a good way, for good reasons. Nobody visited more war zones. Nobody met with more active duty troops. Nobody loved, with the exception perhaps of our president, our military more. And that included the decades of service that he served himself, both on active duty and in the reserves. To our nation's warriors, I have a message to you today. He was so, so grateful to all of you for putting your lives on the line for your country. Nobody admired you more. Now, I want to say for the record, Lindsey and I did not always agree, not on everything. But we could disagree and we could remain friends, and we remained friends for decades. We had similar backgrounds. This may shock some of you. We both, in different ways, we both grew up in a bar. You know, I started working at 12, washing dishes till 2 or 3 in the morning. And I was a cook at 13. At 17, I was tending bar. Lindsey, as the president mentioned, and a bartender at 17. And his father, Darlene, you know, as you know, he ran a bar. He ran a liquor store. He ran a pool room. And it's amazing what life lessons you can learn in that environment. By the way, not all of them are really good lessons. I can tell you that. We did laugh about it constantly. We shared stories always. And yes, I shouldn't admit this, in the National Cathedral, we could still curse like we were behind the bar. Lindsey does hold a couple of records that I don't think will ever be broken on the Fox News channel. And number one was how freely he would use certain words on my show in particular. Now, in this beautiful cathedral, I will not repeat them, but his first record was on how many different occasions those words would come flying out of his mouth. That was record one. Record number two was how many times could he say it in a single appearance. I did show a montage on my show about this. And, you know, I will selfishly admit that when a U.S. senator utters certain words on national TV, it is really, Mr. President, you'll appreciate this, it is great for ratings. And Senator Graham was great for ratings because people listened to him. He drew you in. He had that passion to draw you in. So for that, I was very grateful. Lindsey also is well known on my TV show. He was a shameless self-promoter. I don't think any one person ever said LindseyGraham.com more than Lindsey Graham. And then he'd call me hours later and tell me how much money he raised on my show that night. And over, if he were here today, I'm sure he would not miss a chance to say DarleneGraham.com. I'll say it for him. For the record, it was always a bit risky to have Lindsey on your TV show. My Fox colleagues, they would understand this. And I could have easily been fired for any of these occasions. And I'm extremely grateful to my boss, Lachlan Murdoch, he is with us today, and his father, Rupert, the founder of the Fox News Channel. And they never held me accountable, Darlene, for what your brother said. And I'm about to finish my 30th year at Fox, in part because I got to interview wonderful leaders like your brother. Lindsay, I want everybody to know, was so proud to be a senator. He was so proud to serve the people of South Carolina. For the people of that great state, I want you to know with no ambiguity that you gave Lindsey Graham the honor of a lifetime. Thank you. At his core, Lindsey was a man driven by principle, God, family, country. He was a friend's friend. He was a great patriot. He fought with every ounce of strength he had in his body for the things that he deeply believed in. He was also, as my friend, one of the funniest people that you could ever know. We laughed nonstop. We laughed often about many of you in this room. With me, he never held back. And that was the basis of our deep friendship. I will miss him so much. Mr. President, he would be so honored that you are here today. He loved you as he loved his country. He loved the times you played golf. I heard about every single solitary hole. He loved the meals that you shared. He loved the late night conversations you had. And Mr. President, you gave him the greatest gift of his life. And that was a front row seat at the highest levels of history in the making. It meant the world to him. Thank you, sir, for that. I see Prime Minister Netanyahu is here. Mr. Prime Minister, you too have been a dear friend of mine for 30 years. It's an honor to have you. And Lindsey would have been blown away that you took this long journey with your beautiful bride to be here today. He loved you. He loved the state of Israel. He loved the people of Israel. Under your leadership, Israel has been one of America's most consistent and loyal allies. He was never shy to say it to the day he passed. And just as President Trump has been Israel's strongest friend in the history of the White House, you know, the two partners aligned together. Lindsey was that friend to Israel in the United States Senate, as long as I've known this man. Lindsey, he was often unfairly characterized as a warmonger. I've heard that false criticism a lot. It's not true. The truth was the opposite. Lindsey desperately wanted and talked to the president about a lasting peace in the Middle East. He wanted every region, every country in the region on that path to peace. That was Lindsey's dream. If people would only listen to what he had been saying. His greatest gift in life, from my perspective, was Lindsey had moral clarity. He understood right from wrong, good from evil. And he knew, as President Trump knows, as Israel knows, as I know, there can be no path to peace until evil is defeated. Evil, in this case, embodied in a death cult, an ideology, the world's number one state sponsor of terror. Thanks to the partnership of the president, the prime minister, and many other allies, I pray their days are numbers, and I pray that Lindsey's dream of a lasting peace becomes realized soon. My dear friend, Senator Darlene Graham, you know, I see that you're here with your beautiful husband, your family, all the people that love you, love Lindsey. And as you have said yourself, Lindsey was your brother, your father, and your mother. And you were only, as the president pointed out, you were only 13 years old when your parents passed away. And he was only 21 years old, and he left school, and he took over the family business. And he made it his business to raise his little sister. Politics was politics. Lindsey and I talked a lot of politics. But you, Darlene, you were his life. Your family was his life. You were his God-given purpose. He loved you with all of his heart, and he told me often. Now, we all know that he was a true believer. We know that he is in paradise today. And we know that he is so proud of you. We all know in this room today, this beautiful cathedral, that these past 2 weeks have been the hardest 2 weeks of your life. And most people could not imagine losing the brother that raised them. And then almost immediately, you got a call from the president of our country. You got a call from the governor of your state. They asked you if you would be willing to step up and finish the work of the brother that we honor here today, your brother, Lindsay. You barely had time to mourn, if any. You told me that you asked yourself the one question that mattered. What would Lindsay want me to do? That was the one question. You put your personal tragedy aside for the state that you love and for the country that you love. Within 2 days, you were sworn in as the first female senator from the great state of South Carolina. And by the weekend, you were in shorts and a t-shirt on your hands and knees with your daughter painting her parking space at her school. That was the week that your brother passed away. Now, to me, that tells us everything we need to know about you. Your brother loved you with all his heart. I would be negligent if I did not acknowledge Lindsay's staff. There's too many to mention. The hard work that went into this service today and the service that will be in Columbia tomorrow is extraordinary, Senate staff. I know how hard you all worked. Richard Perry, Van Cato, Tara, I know how hard you worked. Kevin, Taylor, there are so many others, too many to name. The fact that the vast majority of you are staying on to work for Darlene would have made him grateful beyond words. And on his behalf, I want to say thank you to all of you. Thank you. My Christian faith is the most important thing to me in my life. I like Lindsay, God, family, country. And I believe that with all my heart, we will see him again. To my dear friend, to our fearless warrior, I will miss our late night calls. I will miss our strategizing together. I will miss our dinners. I will miss our conversations about the president and the country we both loved. I'll miss the gossip, I'll be honest. I'll miss talking about how to defeat evil in our time and how to find a path to peace so that peace may one day reign around the world. Many people ask me if I know at the end of my television show that I'm quoting scripture when I say the words, "Let not your heart be troubled." Well, I am. The answer is yes. John 14, "Let not your heart be troubled. You believe in God, believe also in me. In my Father's house are many mansions. If it were not so, I would have told you. I go to prepare a place for you. And if I go and prepare a place for you, I will come again and receive you unto myself, that where I am, there ye may be also." Lindsay, Mr. President, I would argue in my mind, probably has a heavenly version of Mar-a-Lago. It may even be a little bigger. He may have a little more gold in the Oval Office in his mansion in heaven. And I wouldn't be surprised if he added one big, beautiful ballroom and an arch somewhere on the property, because he would want to obviously duplicate his dearest friend in life, you, Mr. President. Lindsay, my friend, goodbye for now. We will see you again. We will finish the work that you started. Well done, good and faithful servant. Enter thou into the joy of thy Lord. Godspeed, Lindsey Graham.
1: That's Sean Hannity doing what he does best, talking from his heart, talking about his friend, sharing a little smile and in a life tribute to Senator Lindsey Graham. Stay with us. We'll be right back.
0: You know, now that the adults are back in office, maybe we can get some work done around here.
3: Are you ready?
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3: I know the headlines move on, but the heartache and the aftermath of being hit by Iran and their proxies, you know, and the terror and the fight for survival, that does not go away. Iran, all these proxies continue to target Israel. Look what they're doing. They target densely populated areas. The result is a humanitarian crisis in Israel. People need the basics. 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

So many thanks to Sean Hannity. It's an honor. It's a privilege to fill in for Sean. We've talked about a lot of different things. There's a lot going on in the world, but I got to tell you what, big, big hearing tomorrow with Dr. Fauci going before Senator Rand Paul. It's going to be a good show. Lots of things to talk about tomorrow. Again, thanks for Sean allowing me to fill in. I'm Jason Chaffetz. You can follow me on Jason in the House. Thank you so, so much for joining us. Do appreciate it.

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7: I'm afraid I'm going to have to stop you right there, Jerry.
6: They are some impressive gizmos, Biggins.
7: But I think you're underestimating a homeowner's ability to notice that something isn't right. People know their systems, Jerry.
6: Well, sometimes.
7: But you know how a dog can tell with one sniff just who else has visited our favorite fire hydrant?
6: Yeah.
7: When people call with AC trouble, they just know.
6: And we'll be right there to get things running like they should.
7: We dogs are much better at finding little lost children in the woods, but I will.
8: Targets in Iraq. I'm Lisa Lacera, Fox News. The U.S. military says U.S. and Saudi forces struck sites used by Iran-backed militias in Iraq, used to carry out attacks on American and Saudi interests in the Middle East. This coming after the U.S. intercepted a new round of strikes on U.S. forces in the Middle East, breaking the pause in fighting.
9: Officials say several ballistic missiles were intercepted. U.S. and Saudi Arabian forces responding with precision strikes on Iran-backed groups in Iraq accused of targeting U.S. troops and Saudi energy sites.
8: Fox's Kevin Cork. Meanwhile, the Houthis claim to have fired missiles at a Saudi oil tanker, forcing it to turn back. The Senate has moved forward with legislation that would put major sanctions on Iran and Russia for its war with Ukraine. Ukraine's President Zelensky tells Fox's Sean Hannity he's willing to try diplomacy with Russian President Vladimir Putin.
10: Minimum to negotiate ceasefire for some period of time and give possibility for diplomats to negotiate, but Putin doesn't want.
8: And he says he had a good meeting with President Trump where they discussed Patriot missiles for Ukraine.
10: He accepted that he will give us licenses.
8: Zelensky came to Washington to attend the funeral of South Carolina Senator Lindsey Graham. The service for Senator Graham held this afternoon at the National Cathedral in Washington, where President Trump remembered Graham's long tenure in the Senate.
11: No bill became law in the most exceptional republic in human history without Lindsey Graham having a say in it.
8: The president called Senator Graham a force of nature and said he would miss him greatly. Japan's prime minister says 13 people have been found dead, many others injured or still missing after a powerful earthquake struck part of the southwest of the country. Japan's Fire and Disaster Management Agency says more than 200,000 people have been advised to evacuate. America's listening to Fox News.
3: 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Coming up on the Wednesday edition of the KRMG Morning News, we'll find out what else we can learn about that Broken Arrow shopping center charging people an infrastructure fee. City Manager Michael Spurgeon will join us live for that. Plus, the weather's going to start to cool down little by little before a great weekend. We'll have the forecast, traffic conditions for you on the way to work, and the day's top stories. 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
21: This is the Markley, Van Camp, and Robbins Show. Then I believe we got a show to do. This is the Markley, Van Camp, and Robbins Show. Hi there. I'm Scott Robbins. That's poor David Van Camp over there.
25: Yeah.
21: Poor guy. Man, you are struggling today.
25: I got a little bit of that late summer bug or something.
21: Yeah, whatever
25: it is. Not the diarrhea lettuce stuff, but just gunk in the back of my throat, a little bit of a fever, scratchy voice, all that.
21: You know, I was thinking this explosive diarrhea. We're going to get off track here a little bit. Yeah. I was thinking this explosive diarrhea thing with this poop lettuce that's going around right now. I was thinking to myself, well, what a great weight loss campaign.
25: Yeah, but they're telling you not to do that because you can.
21: Oh, I know.
25: You could get really.
21: No, it's not.
25: Injured.
21: I am joking when I say that. Of course, I don't. What are you talking about? You can kill people. Yeah. Of course, I'm kidding about it. But is it effective? Of course, it is. Could it kill you? Maybe.
25: Maybe.
21: Yeah, you never know. All right, let's start right now with Anthony Fauci because we're not quite done with him yet.
25: Mm-hmm.
21: He wanted to completely shut down, Trump says, of Fauci.
25: Yeah, President Trump is on Fox and Friends. Part of the conversation had to do with Fauci and the Fauci files, his diary being released. President Trump is really trying to distance himself from Fauci now, obviously. And the Fauci diaries actually bear out that they had a lot of tension. Did not like each other very much because no. Fauci was the science itself. And Trump, he just wanted to do common sense things. Unlike Fauci, the science. Science is only begotten son. But here is the president on Fox and Friends.
0: Given what you know now.
1: Had I taken his advice, the whole country would have been closed down. And much of the country was open because I didn't close it down. What I did do, though, is with Operation Warp Speed, is we got things done that nobody's ever seen in terms of all of the gear necessary. And we learned that the cupboards were bare. You know, when I took over, we had none of this. We didn't have the ventilators.
0: I know.
1: We didn't have anything. We ended up becoming the number one ventilator producer. And we were supplying ventilators to other countries by the time we got going. And we did a great job. No, but I was not a believer because he said everybody has to wear a mask. Then he said, don't wear a mask. You remember, it was a whole thing. Wear them, don't wear them. I said, what are you doing? He started off saying, don't wear them. Then he said, wear them. Then he said, don't wear them. And I lost a lot of respect for him during the period of time. Right. But I inherited him. He's been there since the 1980s. I mean, he was a guy that was there that I inherited. And with time, I didn't mind him. I didn't find him to be bad. You know, personally as a person, but I didn't agree with what he was saying he was doing. And when Biden came in, he inherited him, and he gave him a tremendously high position. And then he gave him a pardon.
0: He did indeed. And, you know, I think we all thought there was a lot of science behind what he was saying, and maybe not so much. But, Mr. President, if you would have known then what you know now, would you have fired him?
1: Well, I would have fired him, but, again, I didn't listen to him. So when he was with Biden, he was like the god.
25: Yeah, he was like a god. And that is true. And, I mean, the media treated him like a god. And the president was still kind of pushing back. And, you know, from Trump's perspective, no. I mean, he shut down the flights from China, which Fauci was against.
21: Mm-hmm.
25: You know, you look at a lot of the things that Trump was trying to do, and Fauci was constantly saying, no, that's not part of the science, although it didn't make any sense. It's sort of like, well, if it's starting in China, it sort of stands to reason that limiting travel from China

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1: I thought we just bought into it because of who he was.
2: Yeah. I mean, I'll say not everybody, because there are a lot of people, or a few people, I should say, that I know personally who were right. Like, yeah, we should never do this. And I think for me, it took until I think it was that first weekend of April going out, and, you know, they'd have the 2 weeks to slow the spread, all that stuff. And I'm looking at all these restaurants and businesses in my neighborhood that were just shut down. A couple of restaurants, it was sort of like, thanks for 20 years of business, and they were done. They were cashing out. They were done. Because, you know, restaurants, especially mom and pop places, they work on very, very thin profit margins. It's feast or famine some months, and then, man, when the famine hits, like what happened, it's out. And I'm like, we can't. I mean, I came in the following Monday feeling like actually shaken, like sick to my
1: stomach.
2: I can
1: remember that. I remember exactly. It's in my mind when you came in after that. When I saw something I've never seen before.
2: It's like, we can't do this. And
1: this was like the day after on the movie, right? You're walking around and nobody's out. The businesses and shops are all closed down. It was so bizarre. Yeah.
2: And so, I know there are people out there saying, why are we relitigating this and all this? Well, I think because you have one newly unearthed documents that show that Fauci was pretty much more interested, it seems, in his own image in the public than he was in the science, than he was in actually saving lives. There was a 2013 memo that he wrote to himself where he was upset because they weren't letting him go on TV. This is, again, 2013. And it was because the powers that be thought he was being too much of a rock star. can you say that about yourself? I'm too much of a rock star, and therefore they want to silence me. That doesn't make a whole lot of sense to me, but yeah, that's what he was saying about himself. And
1: these are guys that work in virtual anonymity. Mm-hmm. I mean, again, nobody knew who this guy was until then. Nobody knew. And all of a sudden, he's on the front page of every, you know, magazine. He's being interviewed on talk shows across the country. He's everywhere.
2: Yeah.
1: He's being adored at sporting events, the ones that were allowed to happen. I mean, no, it goes on and on. The list goes on. He was not prepared for this. I mean, but boy, did he take the bull by the horns and become the celebrity he wanted to be.
2: Well, And media, a lot, for the most part, media doesn't want to talk about this right now.
1: Well, nope. Dude, I'm going to tell you this. Again, I'm watching the Today Show this morning. I see nothing on this story.
2: Yeah.
1: Nothing.
2: Like.
1: And he's going to be in front of Congress tomorrow.
2: Yes.
1: I mean, it was crazy.
2: Yeah.
1: I mean, Dear Diary. No, I didn't see any of that either.
2: No.
1: None of that.
2: And that's the craziest thing, because you know that how they're going to frame it on Thursday, the day after the hearing, is going to be, oh, Rand Paul being mean to Dr. Fauci again. Because people will see the clips and not understand the context.
1: Exactly.
2: And that's by design. I mean, dude, even on CNN last night, did you see Abby Phillip?
1: No, I missed that one.
2: So you've got CNN commentator, she's a conservative, Lydia Moynihan, taking the opportunity to introduce this topic. And the backdrop is they were talking about casualties stemming from the Iran war, and the Pentagon is being accused of covering up the real numbers. Legitimate news story, legitimate point of conversation, of course. But, you know, Lydia Moynihan said, well, yeah, we need to look into all of this and this concerted effort to cover up the truth, if indeed that is happening. Hey, by the way, Abby, you know, there is actually a pretty big story going on this week, says Lydia, about government cover.
3: Transparency around what's going on. I think one situation that, frankly, where we saw the government was certainly obfuscating, didn't have any transparency, was Anthony Fauci, who we're getting his diaries today, where he was purposely obfuscating about
4: Anthony Fauci.
3: That's actually something where
4: we're sitting here talking about Americans who were killed in theater, okay, as a result of a war. We are not going to pivot to Anthony Fauci's diaries. That's a different conversation.
3: You're saying that this is a purposeful obfuscation. We don't know
4: the others.
2: Right. We're not going to pivot to this.
1: Unbelievable. But
2: what's incredible is that the people who watch that program, I mean, all however many hundred of them are watching at any given time, they don't know what Lydia was just talking about. They have no idea.
1: No. What? No, they don't know. Well, they've never
2: Anthony
1: seen
2: Fauci.
1: The story.
2: Diaries. And before, you know, she can get three words out, everybody's jumping all over her to say, no, we're not talking about that. No. But I think part of it is because they're

0: embarrassed of how they covered Anthony Fauci when it mattered.
1: And they should be embarrassed by that.
0: Absolutely.
1: We've had several montages that you brought to the show all about the Fauci fandom, and they are worth repeating and listening to again.
0: Well, of course. This one
1: just
0: is
1: to be reminded.
0: This is not one that I put together. This was put together by Grabian. And here we go.
2: The single most respected voice in the pandemic is Dr. Anthony Fauci.
3: The man who's become known as America's doctor.
4: The nation's top infectious disease expert, Anthony Fauci.
5: You are seen to many as a superhero.
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18: The great news is you're sticking around in the Biden administration. We are so grateful to you, Dr. Fauci, for everything you do.
19: Thank you so much for everything you do.
20: Thank you much for everything that you do.
21: Thanks so much for the work that you do.
20: Thank you very much for the reassurance, and as always, for
0: all right, you get the idea.
1: I'm nauseated. I really am. When I hear that, it's just nausea. It comes into my body. I just start sweating. Yeah, it's gross.
0: And there's a whole other minute of that that goes on.
1: Thank you. Thank you for your service. You're a true American hero. Based on what? What? He didn't throw his body in front of a bullet.
0: Right.
1: Yeah, he didn't run into a burning building. A hero? Please.
0: Yeah.
1: Stop.
0: I don't know. What was the talk was in like late 2020 and then through 2021, he never felt like he got the recognition he deserved for his work on the AIDS epidemic.
1: Oh, no, he didn't.
0: And if you talk to some of the AIDS activists at the time, some of them have cooled a little bit and now understand what Dr. Fauci was trying to do at the time. But he was very controversial in that community, too, back in the 80s, because he was, you know, trying to lock out certain therapies that were potentially showing some help with AIDS. Does that sound familiar?
1: Yeah, it does.
0: Right. But because he had to be the guy who was right. And he felt like he didn't get the fame he deserved with HIV and AIDS, and so now this was his moment to shine.
1: Yeah, what a selfless public servant.
0: Right, exactly. Thank you.
1: Not in for his own gain and fame. Not at all. Mm-hmm. Well, who thought that?
0: Yeah.
1: Jeez. All right, do we have some examples of McGurkin?
0: We do, and I don't think we can even get to all
1: I think
0: of
1: we. I don't
0: here.
1: Think we have time. Yeah, we don't have time for all this. But let's get back to it, shall we? Because I miss McGurkin. Now that Kamala Harris is no longer around as much, but we do have some more fresh McGurkin, and David will translate because he speaks fluent McGurkin.
0: Well, it's from the Seattle police chief after that deadly shooting at the food festival.
1: Oh, gosh, yeah.
0: Dude, how this guy pivots is unbelievable to me.
1: All right, that's all coming up. This is the Markley, Van Camp, and Robin Show.

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0: right, here we go. This is the Markley, Van Camp, and Robbins Show. I'm Scott Robbins. Right over there, David Van Camp, Jamie Markley on special assignment. He'll be back tomorrow.
1: Yep. Top five things that we're watching today. Number five, New York City Mayor Zoran Mamdani published names and addresses of all New York City property owners that could be hit with new tax on properties worth more than $5 million.
0: Yeah, and their houses vandalized and their lives being ruined. Yeah. Besides that, it's harmless.
1: He knows exactly what he's doing there.
0: Of course he is.
1: Number four, audio recordings between Joe Biden and the ghostwriter of his book have been released where he acknowledges keeping and sharing classified documents. Number three, Iranian propagandists put out a video threatening to kill First Lady Melania Trump and hers and President Trump's son, Barron. Number two, the U.S. and the UAE will launch a task force called Task Force Talon Synapse. Thank you.
0: Okay. You're not feeling good, yeah.
1: Their first joint effort to accelerate the development of military AI applications. We are so screwed and doomed. Because this man, the drone warfare videos, I don't know if you've seen them out of Ukraine.
0: Yeah.
1: It is terrifying. And you throw some, I mean, it looks like, I hate to say this because people are dying en masse, but it looks like something out of a video game.
0: It does.
1: It's so scary. And you're throwing AI applications into the, oh, buddy. Let's see. And then number one, Israeli Prime Minister Benjamin Netanyahu and Ukrainian President Volodymyr Zelensky are going to be separately meeting with President Trump today while also attending the funeral of Senator Lindsey Graham.
0: You think there's like a waiting room at the White House like there is at the doctor's office?
1: Like a green room, I think.
0: Like Zelensky has to sit out there with magazines and just thumb through them and wait for his turn. I'm just curious.
1: Yeah. Well, those are the top five stories that we're watching today. You had mentioned some grade A McGurkin. And
0: I can't wait to hear this.
1: If you would, please define what McGurkin is.
0: Well, McGurkin is, these are all words you know the meanings of, and usually reading left to right, you can understand it. But in this case, it's all gobbledygook together, and you're supposed to, in the mind of the person delivering McGurkin, you're not smart enough to understand what they're saying,
1: right,
0: when in fact they're saying nothing. So yeah. This will be fun.
1: All right, so this has to do with the shooting in Seattle at the food festival, and the response has been a mess. So, like, the mayor was claiming the second suspect was in custody, but then corrected that several hours later because it wasn't true. So the community didn't know there was a shooter on the loose for 5 hours. And then the police chief, Sean Barnes, I mean, he's in some hot water because, once again, he's like hybrid remote working.
0: This is bizarre. He's in Chicago.
1: Yeah, and when he worked for, I believe it was Madison, yeah, he also, his primary residence was in Chicago as well.
0: Yeah, it's wild.
1: Like when I first heard he doesn't live in Seattle, I'm like, okay, are we doing this like ticky-tack thing where he lives in like Bellevue or he lives like in some suburb? No, he lives halfway across the country.
0: You think that would disqualify you?
1: You would think
0: that would be the one thing. Well, you don't even live here. Well, sorry, next.
1: Anyway, he was asked about the delayed response and also just the cluster that has been communications coming out of the city of Seattle, because it is not good.
2: People are angry that this was 5 hours that your department waited to tell people that there is a shooter on the loose. Why wait 5 hours? Tell people, and then here we are 17 hours later and you still don't have that person.
3: Yeah, again you're right, we do not have that person in custody, but we wanted to get it right. Again, we were searching the IMAX theater. It was possible that that person could have ran in there. That person would have been taken into custody. That would have been our second shooter, but we're still looking for it. We understand that people are angry. You should be. Everyone should be angry. But with that anger, you should also be asking yourself, what can I do to prevent this? We have to start partnering together. We have to start working together on this issue of gun violence and getting information out and providing opportunities for people so that things like this do not happen. If I had, a crystal ball, it would be that we could work with our young people, work with our groups, and make sure that they understand that this is not the way to go.
1: Okay, so you're going from the piss poor response of the city in getting information out and trying to track this person down when it mattered the most, in the crucial moments when it mattered the most. And you pivot to midnight basketball. We need more opportunities for our young people. We need them to understand that you shouldn't be shooting people.
0: Well, who thinks it's okay?
1: Right.
0: I don't understand. What a bunch of garbage.
1: It is, man. All right.
0: Mug Gherkin.
1: Yes.
0: All right, coming up, it is the What's Your Story? We'll get to that. Also, an update on Iran, according to Donald Trump. Just around the corner. Mark Levin, Camp and Robin Show.

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1: Northbound traffic is going to be tough near 71st.
0: 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We are 102.3 KRMG, Tulsa's traffic station.
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8: Fox News, I'm Ted Linder. Iran launched surprise attacks on U.S. forces in the Middle East today.
9: Officials say several ballistic missiles were intercepted. U.S. and Saudi Arabian forces responding with precision strikes on Iran-backed groups in Iraq accused of targeting U.S. troops and Saudi energy sites. Now, this all comes just hours after the president met with the leaders of Ukraine and Israel at the White House. The attacks shattering a brief pause in the fighting as mediators try to get both sides back to the negotiation table after weeks of escalation.
8: Fox's Kevin Cork. President Trump, several others honoring the late Senator Lindsey Graham.
10: He died doing the work he was born to do. He was truly a great politician, serving the country he loved to serve so deeply.
8: Graham died 2 weeks ago at the age of 71. He'll be laid to rest tomorrow in his home state of South Carolina. 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
18: But for another scorcher coming tomorrow, 80 in the morning, 100 tomorrow's high, but then scattered showers and thunder Thursday morning, 98 Thursday's high, Friday back to 101, one or two showers possible in the morning, and the weekend looks amazing. Highs in the upper 80s. I'm Chief Meteorologist James Edelott for Fox 23 and 102.3 KRMG Tulsa's News and Talk.
17: Currently clear skies and 88 degrees in Tulsa. I'm Rodney Lay on 102.3 KRMG Tulsa's News and Talk.

0: This is the Markley, Van Camp, and Robin Show. I'm Scott Robbins. David Van Camp right over there. Jamie Markley on special assignment. He will be back tomorrow. Mm-hmm. Do we have an update on Iran? I want to know what's going on today.
1: President Trump called into Fox and Friends this morning and was asked about this. And I know they were pushing him like, hey, who exactly are we talking to right now?
0: Exactly.
1: And like, who actually gets the final say? I mean, in the real world, it's the people with guns who get the final say.
0: Yes.
1: Guns beat diplomacy.
0: If
1: there is actually the option and the willing to use them, yes.
0: Mm-hmm.
1: But here is the president talking about it.
2: Some Republicans said, well, why don't we hit them harder? So, you know, it's like at some point. So you have a lot of competing factions. You have a group of people that wanted to be obliterated in the truest sense of the word. Then you have a group that says, this is actually a good time to make a deal for them. If they don't make a deal, then I go back and I finish the job. But that's going to take them forever to rebuild. Already, it'll take them many years to rebuild. And if I go back and finish up the job, as some people would like, with the bridges, very easy. I could take out most of their bridges in less than an hour. Less than an hour. But, you know, it takes them 10 years to build a bridge. Bridges take the longest, and power plants are second. I can knock out the power plants. Within one day, all of their power plants would be gone. And I let them know that, you know, with negotiations. They said, look, people want me to do that. I think I get almost the same thing out of it as doing it. But the problem is they'll never be able to, you know, I think about 91 million people without power, without bridges, would have to live. And it's a very, very delicate balance. Yeah. So I think we have a very strong position right now. They know I'm going to do that if they don't make a deal.
1: The problem is that I genuinely think that President Trump cares about the people of Iran more than the regime does.
0: Oh, they do. He does. Yeah, absolutely.
1: Because that's the only reason why it sounds like he keeps walking back from the, you know, bridges and power plants stuff.
0: That's why I don't know. And again, I don't know what options are currently on the board. But, I mean, eventually things get really ugly really quick.
1: Yeah.
0: If that's what you want to do, if you want to win this thing.
1: Yeah.
0: Because this ping-ponging stuff is, people are growing very weary. It's dragging down. I mean, again, it's not all about poll numbers necessarily. It's the right thing to do. I get it. But when you look at poll numbers, man, this is an anchor right now.
1: Oh, for sure.
0: It's starting to hurt him.
1: Yeah.
0: Because the economy is not recovering at a rate. And the reason is because the energy prices are still crazy.
1: Yeah.
0: And they continue to go up. So when you got all those things together and you start looking at midterms and they're right around the corner, man, they're going to get here quicker than you think.
1: Mm-hmm.
0: I mean, this is an anchor around this administration's neck, and it needs some sort of resolution of some kind.
1: I tend to agree. I mean, I saw the polling where, like, most people think you're talking about years at this point.
0: Yes.
1: Because there was a pause. And, you know, I know that's been misinterpreted by some to say that, like, that's a dig at our military. It's not. It's just.
0: No, it's not.
1: It's the decision makers.
0: Yes.
1: And that includes President Trump.
0: Yes.
1: That, like, hey, man, you got to make a choice at some point. Are you in or are you out?
0: And, yeah, but you pick one.
1: Yeah.
0: I mean, have you crippled them enough or do you want to cripple them more?
1: Yeah.
0: I mean, you got to get the straight thing taken care of somehow. And again, what a convoluted, complicated web it is. I understand that. But, man, patients are running very, very thin with a lot of the American people right now.
1: I think that's true. Yeah.
0: All right. Socialists seem to be a problem for the Democrats. Gee, who thought that would be an issue, huh?
1: Yeah, all right. Well, Democratic strategist Sabrina Singh was on CNN acknowledging that Democrats have big problems with the communists running and winning in Democrat primaries. She was on CNN, and Abby Phillips set it up with a clip we had yesterday of the co-chair of the DSA on Fox News agreeing with all of these extreme policies, like abolishing the Senate, abolishing the presidency.
0: Mm-hmm.
1: And here we go.
3: Tonight, as the Democratic Socialists pick up a string of victories across the country, a new party platform from a progressive group is becoming fodder for GOP attacks. 99 days from the midterms, Democrats are facing a reckoning. Disavow and disown the Democratic Socialists of America, or embrace policy positions like these, endorsed by the DSA's co-chair.
4: Okay, so we're going to put up on the screen a few of the things that are part of your platform, and I want to ask you, just give me sort of a true or false on these. Abolish the Senate.
5: True.
4: Okay, replace the presidency and Supreme Court as we now know them.
5: Yep.
4: Abolish ICE.
5: Absolutely.
4: Abolish borders and give amnesty to anyone currently in the U.S. illegally.
5: As a long-term plan, yep.
4: Defund the Pentagon.
5: Absolutely.
4: Abolish prisons, at least in large part.
5: Yeah, again, that as part of a long-term program, yeah.
4: Okay, so no prisons. Government or public ownership of most large corporations.
5: Yeah, absolutely.
0: This is not socialism, by the way. This is communism.
3: Yeah. All right. That seems like a problem for Democrats.
0: Yeah.
3: That this is sort of the competing force in their own party.
5: Yeah, I think that's a huge problem. I don't agree with any of those statements. I don't think a majority of Democrats agree with those statements. Mm-hmm. I think we have a lot of great candidates running across the country, some that are veterans, and some that are from the moderate side of the party. These are views that are, I think, represented by a very small amount of individuals that are not represented of the Democratic Party at large, and I personally do not support those.
1: Then why is, as far as elected Democrats, there are very few outwardly just saying, no, these people are nuts. John Fetterman's one of them, and guess what? The Democrats are going to primary him.
0: Oh, yeah, they hate him. Yeah.
1: So.
0: No, I mean, where's Hakeem?
1: Right,
0: we're the leaders of this party that can step up and say, hey, that's not us.
1: Yeah, Hakeem Jeffries has basically landed on, well, we're a big tent. There are things
0: exactly.
1: I disagree with, but we're a big tent.
0: Right.
1: Okay. But the thing is that the communists that are running, they don't believe in a big tent party.
0: No.
1: They want to take over your tent and kick you out.
0: Like I said, I can appreciate the candor here. I can appreciate them telling the truth because that's exactly what they're going to do.
1: Yeah.
0: I mean, they're telegraphing it
1: to
0: everyone.
1: That's what they want to do, at least. Yeah.
0: Yeah, right. But if in power, that's what they would do. Mm. I mean, all of a sudden, what, it's prison release day? That'll be a fun day for all of us, huh?
1: Used to be a tax holiday, and now it's prison release day.
0: Yeah. Hey, guys, we're all getting out. Really? Yes. And they're going to go back to the corporate world where they were before and, you know, take those jobs and... Of course not.
1: Yeah, right.
0: God, it's just ridiculous.
1: Yeah, it is. It really is.
0: It's naive on some level, too.
1: Yeah, well, it's naive and evil.
0: But you're right, at the same time.
1: At
0: yeah.
1: the same time, yeah.
0: Yeah, that's
1: all
0: difficult.
1: Right. It is difficult to accomplish, but they did it.
0: Yeah,
1: all
0: they
1: right.
0: did it. Yep.
1: It is time for What's Your Story? Where something caught our attention, and well, we wanted to share it with the rest of the class. Scott, what's your story this time?
0: This is nuts, but I guess it's true, and it'll be interesting to see where it goes from here. Forget about owning an NBA team in Las Vegas. Just buy the UNLV team. University of Nevada, Las Vegas.
1: Hmm.
0: No, you aren't reading or hearing that wrong. A college hoops team has decided to learn from the NAIL experience of revenue sharing and all this blah, blah, blah. They put the whole squad up for sale. You can own the UNLV Running Rebels basketball program for $10 million. You can own it.
1: So then would they split the proceeds among the squad or?
0: Apparently, yeah. Or all the money would go to the squad.
1: Wow.
0: You would just be the owner over here. You just lost $10 million, but you're the owner. Get great parking and great seats at all the UNLV games.
1: And as you understand it, does that involve the university at all or is this just?
0: Yeah, the university gets the money.
1: Okay, the university.
0: They get the NIL money, yeah.
1: Okay.
0: So they can go out and blow it on players and what have you. Yeah. And they say this is something that may be done at other schools. You may be able to buy the team. I mean, I don't know if it's a contractual obligation for a year, 2 years, 3 years. I don't know what it is. First right of refusal. I'm not sure how this works. You can buy the college. It's legal now, too, by the way. Huh. You can be the owner of the UNLV Running Rebels men's basketball team. And actually, they say it's a lot less expensive than an NBA franchise would be.
1: Oh, sure.
0: Well, that's true. You're talking billion for the NBA franchise. You're talking 10 million here. Yeah, that's nothing.
1: Yeah, why not?
0: Well, there you go. Is this the future of college basketball where, you know, one of these guys that is one of the big, investors in the program, the guy that sits there with the colors on every game and they're right in the front row seats, he can now own the team.
1: Yeah.
0: Now, I don't know what privileges that gives him. That part is a little shady, a little shaky, but hey, why not?
1: Well, presumably, yeah, you would get all the perks of a regular owner, you know?
0: If I owned it, I would be the UNLV running Scots. I want my name on the uniform, man.
1: There you go, the running Scots. All right.
0: Yeah, I paid for this, yeah.
1: All right, it's What's Your Story, where we share something that caught your attention, may not be the biggest story of the day, but you wanted to share it with the rest of the class. Mine comes from the Washington Post. You have talked about this for years, Scott, where you wish there was a board of people who would get baby name submissions.
0: Yep.
1: Right? And then if something were just way out in left field, you yep. could just, you could say, you're not naming your kid Donkey yeah. Teeth. Okay? That's right. That's not what we're doing. Okay?
0: No, you got to go back and you got to think of it. Yeah. Submit another name within 48 hours. We'll make that easy for you. And submit it and we'll see if that's acceptable or not. Because you're not going to name your kid these crazy names. Donkey Teeth does not work in the real world.
1: This is a very funny piece then by Rob K. Henderson with the Washington Post, who says, you know, the most progressive parents in the United States are giving their children the most traditional names. Why would that be? Well, they choose options that are safe for their own children while praising the risk and novelty for everyone else. Yes, you should be able to praise somebody who names their kid Donkey Teeth. Yeah, there you go. Listen to this guy.
6: Theodore, Charles, Eleanor, and Lucy were among the top baby names in Washington, D.C. last year, which sounds more like a roll call of 19th century senators and their wives than a list of babies born in one of the country's most progressive cities in 2025. Upper middle class professionals often talk a big game about openness, inclusion, and social experimentation. But despite their professed openness, they know safe names tend to confer benefits in the real world.
1: Yes.
6: Research has found that people with unusual or hard-to-pronounce names can face penalties. An analysis of 500 attorneys revealed that the harder an attorney's name was to pronounce, the lower he or she was likely to be in the firm's hierarchy. People with options choose the safest ones for their own children while praising risk and novelty for everyone else. They talk the 60s and walk the 50s. In my journey from foster care to Yale, I coined a term for this pattern, luxury beliefs.
1: Luxury beliefs, which I do like because a lot of progressives have that.
0: Yeah, it's, that's true.
1: Yeah, you know, defund the police. I mean, not in my gated community, but defund the
0: exactly.
1: police.
0: Exactly, yeah.
1: We hate gentrification, but man, I really like the property prices right now.
0: Well, I will say Zoran is doing okay for himself considering
1: oh, sure.
0: that there's no one else in America named that Zoran.
1: Yeah.
0: That's interesting though.
1: But
0: I have noticed that though. There's a lot of those older names, Grace, Mabel, stuff like that
1: yeah.
0: that you hear coming back, you know?
1: Well, yeah, because, I mean, it's not just, I know that it gets cast as like hateful or whatever.
0: Uh-huh.
1: But yeah, I mean, if you're at the law firm and you've got somebody like, well, Shaquanda hashtag Princess Beyonce or whatever.
0: Right, exactly.
1: Yeah, it's going to be hard. You can't fit that on a billboard, man.
0: No. I don't. That name alone makes me queasy in terms of defending me.
1: Right.
0: You know, it's like, I don't know if that works or
1: now,
0: not.
1: Now, is the hashtag hyphenated or how does that work?
0: Well, some of it's got no vowels. You got no vowels in the name. It's just like, how do I pronounce this?
1: Yeah.
0: I don't know what this is.
1: Yeah. I do. I like, though, how this guy did a bunch of research to find out that, yeah, if you have kind of an odd name, like an out there name, yeah, your options become limited, especially if you don't come from money.
0: Exactly.
1: I mean, that's like Zoran. He comes from money. You know, he's
0: well,
1: got
0: yeah.
1: the backing of his parents to fall back on. The rest of us don't have that luxury.
0: No.
1: So
0: I'm okay with the old school names. I'm fine with that.
1: Mm-hmm.
0: Yeah.
1: Yeah.
0: No problem here.
1: It's good. Yeah.
0: It is interesting to me that that's the case right now, but I do think we get so far out there.
1: Yeah.
0: Well, it's like the, what's her name with Apple and what, Bingo and Apple, what's her name with the Goop thing? The Goop woman.
1: I just blanked on her name too.
0: Yeah, I know. I did too. I completely did. I shouldn't have, but I did. But anyway, yeah, she's got a kid named Apple.
1: Yeah.
0: Well, who does that?
1: Well, someone who knows that it won't really adversely affect that kid's life.
0: Yeah, it's going to be a Nepo baby anyway, right?
1: My yeah. kid's name is Dequan-Ladasha, so, you know, that's...
0: Dequan.
1: Dash is that spelled, but Ladasha is spelled with a hyphen. Okay,
0: that's right.
1: Dequan-Ladasha.
0: Dequan-Ladasha.
1: Yeah, it's a family name. It's a biblical name, actually. Yes.
0: Van Camp. Yes. Got it.
1: All right.
0: Oh, boy.
1: Man,
0: all right. Coming up, we got to Nimrods in the News and kids at YMCA getting magic mushrooms. What?
1: Yeah.
0: What?

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0: All right, here we go. This is the Markley, Van Camp, and Robbins Show. I'm Scott Robbins, right over there, David Van Camp. Jamie Markley on special assignment. He will join us again tomorrow, I promise.
1: All right. Well, you know, everybody's talking about those dramatic weight loss injections because the results do look dramatic. 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
1: All right, let's get to Nimrod's.
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3: I love the poorly educated.
1: All right, we go to East Orange, New Jersey. Police there are investigating after several children who are attending a YMCA summer camp all started acting a little bit funny. They started, like, seeing colors and, you know, being able to hear shapes. And
0: I'm going to go to that camp.
1: Turns out they consumed mushroom-laced edibles.
0: The
1: kids were between 10 and 13. No. Apparently, as I understand the story, another camper was the one handing them out, like got it from mom and dad, or let's be honest, just mom. But, so Nimrod is the parent there. There was, the parents who had to go pick up their kids who were tripping. Yeah, they're very upset. They're going to get to the bottom of this, they say. Mm-hmm.
0: Matt, I have become comfortably numb.
1: Yes. My hands felt like two balloons at the YMCA. That's Nimrod's in the News on the Markley, Van Camp, and Robbins Show.
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12: 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Tulsa's KRMG news starts now.
13: Strikes, this time in Iraq. I'm Lisa Lacera, Fox News. U.S. Central Command says the strikes targeted Iran-aligned groups directed to attack U.S. forces and Saudi energy infrastructure. This coming after the U.S. military says it halted an Iranian missile attack on forces in the Middle East. Even as President Trump warned Iran to not break any more deals with the U.S.
14: Now is the time, President Trump says, for Iran to make a deal over ending its nuclear program.
15: If they don't make a deal, then I go back and I finish the job. But that's going to take them forever to rebuild. Already, it'll take them many years to ever rebuild.
14: The president has threatened strikes on bridges and power plants, something he said on Fox and Friends he doesn't want to do.
15: They break the deal. We cannot have them break deals anymore. Right.
14: President Trump re-implemented a naval blockade following the collapse of a ceasefire agreement earlier this month.
13: Fox's Jared Halpern at the White House. Funeral services this afternoon for South Carolina Republican Senator Lindsey Graham. President Trump with a list of some of the senator's accomplishments.
16: He secured record funding for our military as a budget committee chairman. He delivered the largest investment in border security in history, and last year he shepherded the passage of the largest tax cuts in American history.
13: The president acknowledged the two did not start out as friends, recounting their battles when they both ran for president in 2016, but said they put their differences aside and became close friends. The Senate moving forward with legislation backed by the late Senator Graham to sanction Russia for its actions against Ukraine. Ukraine's President Zelensky was at the Capitol for the vote. He says it's not just about money, it's a signal to the rest of Europe.
17: The real problem is anti-ballistic systems and anti-ballistic missiles.
13: Zelensky said this week he had evidence Russia was aiding Iran in its battle with the U.S. America's listening to Fox News.
12: 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Crashes, lane closures, construction, slowdowns, and the dreaded
18: all lanes are shut down.
19: There's a wrecker there. There's OHP there.
12: KRMG has the most frequent traffic updates in Tulsa, combined with the most knowledgeable traffic anchors in the city.
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11: All right, man, here we go. This is the Markley, Van Camp, and Robbins Show. Hi there, I'm Scott Robbins. Right over there, David Van Camp. Jamie Markley on assignment. He will be back with us tomorrow. Trump is going back in time a little bit with all the rest of us now with Dr. Anthony Fauci in the news.
18: Yes.
11: Trump said, you know what? I always said that it came from the Wuhan lab. I didn't vacillate on that.
18: It caused some controversy. I believe it was in April of 2020 where he was like, yeah, we're looking into that, whether it came out of that lab.
11: Yeah, well,
18: and
11: it did.
18: People were like, you can't say that. It's racist. Right. The non-racist option was Chinese people eat bats. You know that, right?
11: Yeah, right. Exactly.
18: It didn't come out of a sophisticated research lab. No, that would be racist. It's much less racist to say that Chinese people eat weird things like bats and other wildlife.
11: Well, you're supposed to cook those things up.
18: Right.
11: Cook all the impurities out of it. But, you know, people don't do that in China, apparently. Anyway.
18: Yeah, the president was asked about that, was asked about Fauci in general, and here's what he said.
15: If you remember early on when it first came, I always said it came from the Wuhan labs. I never changed my tune on that. I think he said something different. He was a much bigger player in the Biden administration. I grew tired of him. He was, you remember that, you know, he wanted to close everything down. I allowed it to be up to the governors, and most or many of the Republican governors didn't want to close. And, being somewhat of a Federalist, the Federalist theory is let the governors make the decision, and we let them. The blue states were mostly closed, and the red states were open, or they started to open very fast.
18: Yeah. I mean,
11: that is true.
18: Yeah, it is true. There is a little bit of revisionist history there because, I mean, Fauci was a huge player in the Trump administration.
11: Oh, yeah.
18: I mean, he wasn't a minor character. He was everywhere.
11: Well, we didn't know who he was until the Trump administration. I mean, please.
18: Exactly.
11: So, yeah, I mean.
18: I know he's trying to distance himself. And I know, I mean, in some ways, the Fauci diaries, as they're being called, do actually vindicate Trump quite a bit because, Fauci was frustrated with Trump and said, you know, this guy, he's a lunatic. And Jake Tapper agrees with me that he's a lunatic. And it's like, well, whose gut instincts were actually right? It was Trump. Now, Trump wasn't perfect on this, obviously. When somebody asked him about Sweden not completely shutting down, you know, he was like, well, look at their deaths. You know, he was in on the program. You can't really whitewash that. I understand there was tension and all of that. But, yeah, the whole thing of like, I didn't really pay attention to Fauci, that's just not true.
11: Well, we also didn't, I mean, none of us knew what we were dealing with.
18: Yeah.
11: None of us knew. We had to look at Fauci as the guy to guide us through this thing. And, you know, if he told us, well, it was, you know, some bats or whatever in the wet market that caused this. I mean, how many of us have been to the wet market? I don't even know what you're talking about. What is that? What happens there, you know?
18: Well,
11: and leapt from the wet market, right, and it became this pandemic?
18: Yes.
11: All right, okay. Okay, and then all of a sudden we're like, oh, we were doing this stuff in Wuhan at the lab, and maybe that's where it happened, and, you know, and everybody was steadfast with the whole bat thing. That went on for a long time, man.
18: Oh, yeah, or the pangolin, or, you know.
11: Yeah.
18: Yes, it somehow jumped from a bat to a pangolin, then that at the wet market jumped to a person because, you know, don't ever say that Chinese people could have accidentally released something from a highly sophisticated research facility. They eat wildlife. That's the
11: yes,
18: the non-racist.
11: They eat wildlife.
18: Why not?
11: Yes.
18: Okay.
11: Yes. You know, and the thing is, bats in America had to go into hiding because they were, you know.
18: A lot of people were bat phobic.
11: They were blamed for a pandemic. Yes.
18: Exactly.
11: That they had nothing to do with.
18: They didn't have anything to do. They were like, it's the pangolins you want.
11: No. The bats should get some sort of retribution of some kind now, right?
18: Reparations. We'll give you all the mosquitoes you
11: want. Yeah, and or they should be able to just live wherever they want to live now. Yeah, mm-hmm. And do whatever they want. Yeah. Yes. Mosquitoes for the rest of your lives. Yes. Very good. All right. Former FDA commissioner also put on the hot seat about Fauci. Man, oh, yeah. Everybody's on the hot seat now.
18: I thought it was funny because out of all of the, I guess what you would call more mainstream outlets, CNBC is the one that actually really did bring up the, well, not so flattering portrait of Dr. Anthony Fauci. I mean, it was Joe Kernan, the conservative host on

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1: It was from the lab and go to great lengths to tell people to destroy emails?
2: Well, look, I've looked through the emails, some of them that have been online. I think it's disappointing to see him trying to suppress alternative opinions, and that clearly was evidence from the emails.
3: Yeah. Oh, it's disappointing. Oh, man, this is a big cover-up.
4: Disappointing?
3: Yeah.
4: Well, it's beyond that.
3: Yes.
4: I mean, disappointing is coloring outside the lines.
3: Right. Disappointing is, oops, we missed it.
4: Yeah.
3: Or I mean, disappointing is, uh-oh, yeah, we accidentally helped fund research that caused a global pandemic. That's disappointing if you come clean with it, at least.
4: Right. You could have made that case.
3: Yeah.
4: You could have said, who knew? I mean, we were doing this for the benefit of mankind, and, you know,
3: yes,
4: the mistakes happened, and it happened, and there you are, and, you know, let people deal with it the way they want to deal with it after that.
3: Yeah.
4: But the cover-up was clearly in play right from the jump.
3: And that's not in the, to lift a phrase from him, that's not in the whoopsie or disappointing side of the ledger. Okay.
4: And you wonder if Fauci knew from the moment he first heard about this, that he was all of a sudden going to find his butt in a hot seat here.
3: I bet. I mean,
4: he had to have known that, look, we've been funding this. He's getting the research numbers back to him.
3: Yeah.
4: I'm sure they're communicating with each other about it. You're giving them money, for crying out loud. But, you know, to know, oh, God, now what?
3: Yeah.
4: I got to figure something out and figure it out quick.
3: Yeah.
4: I know. Bats. Let's go with it. Who's going to question that, right?
3: Right.
4: And again, who's had bat soup? I don't know. I don't know. I mean, like you said, David, they eat game. I don't know what the heck. Yeah, whatever. Things we find deplorable, they eat. So they probably go, those people eat cow. God.
3: No, they eat cow in China.
4: Yeah, they do. Yeah. But I'm just saying, you know, I mean, I don't know at what point Fauci went, I'm in really deep now. I should have come clean with this from the start, but I can't now. So now I got to keep digging.
3: Yeah.
4: I got to keep digging, and I've got to discredit those people that are out there saying anything different than the story.
3: Oh, yeah.
4: I've got to discredit them to everyone.
3: Yeah, and at this point, I mean, I don't think anything's going to happen to him on the legal side of things. I just hope more people learn about what that guy was actually up to.
4: See, I do too, you know? Yeah.
3: Because that guy should not be remembered as the hero of the pandemic. That guy should be remembered as a self-absorbed narcissist who covered his own butt when it came to this dangerous research that upended the global economy, that left people dead, that upended life as we know it, and tanked a lot of school children's academic futures.
4: God, that's the thing that's most disturbing to me. You know, this is a guy who worked in relative anonymity and really wanted the recognition for what he was doing, but couldn't find a way to do it.
3: Yeah.
4: I mean, you know, no one cared about what was going on there until this happened.
3: Yeah.
4: Now all of a sudden everybody cares, and now I'm the rock star. I'm going to save the world.
3: Mm-hmm.
4: I'm the one who, you know, rolled the grenade under the table. But hey, you know, I'm going to take care of everybody now.
3: Yeah.
4: And this guy, this is something. I mean, this is a real case study in narcissism at a level I have never seen before.
3: Yeah.
4: It's crazy.
3: Mm-hmm.
4: The destruction that took place. And again, we won't know the full intent of all of this. Of their intentions when they started this, they won't know the full end of it until these kids are 10, 15, 20 years out of school.
3: Yeah.
4: You know, before they even begin to wrap their heads around what they did and what they did to family businesses, suicide rates, alcoholism rates, drug addiction rates, everything terrible took place during that time.
3: Mm-hmm.
4: So people were locked in to their homes. They couldn't go anywhere, couldn't do anything. That's not the way we live. That's not human. You can't live like that.
3: Yeah.
4: Remember people getting fined for walking on the beach?
3: Yeah.
4: I mean, nuts stuff.
3: Well, in Gavin Newsom's California, they're going out to arrest paddleboarders.
4: Paddleboarders.
3: Like, who are you going to infect when you're by yourself on the ocean?
4: And you got kids' playgrounds that were cemented.
3: Mm-hmm.
4: You know, 8-12 foot high fences put up around them.
3: They're doing at skate parks, dumping a bunch of ocean sand.
4: Right. And the place I can go to for some sort of solace, I can't go to, my church, because they told me I can't go there either.
3: Yeah.

0: And learning online, I think if anything's proven, that was a joke.
1: Well, that, yes, you that know? Was a disaster.
0: It was a complete, unmitigated disaster.
1: Yeah.
0: And you also had teachers' unions behind it.
1: Oh, for sure. In a lot of places that stayed closed for a lot longer.
0: And are they going to be held accountable? No.
1: No.
0: Of course not. Because it's like it never happened now.
1: Yeah.
0: In that world.
1: Mm-hmm.
0: It's like none of that stuff we made you do ever happened. You lost your business. You lost all your money. Your depression took over. I mean, bad things happened because of that. We took away your livelihood. I mean, it was ridiculous. And then the ridiculous checks that went out to everybody.
1: Yeah.
0: That was a whole nother thing. I don't, you know, the whole thing. And by the way, you got taxed on that. I'm glad I already owed the IRS money at that point because I didn't get a check. They just took it.
1: And I'll tell you this. I know this from personal experience now, too. You know, they'll let you put it on your tab.
0: Oh, yeah, definitely. They absolutely will.
1: Like, okay, here you go.
0: Yeah.
1: Add it to the pre-existing payment plan.
0: Yeah, no problem. We'll take care of it for the rest of your natural life. Yes. You're paying these people back, but oh, well. Ah, boy, I could write a book on that whole thing either, too. Yeah. But anyway, that's beside the point. If people are like, so what'd you do with your check? I don't know. I didn't get a check. I'll tell you why I didn't get it. Here's I didn't get a check. That's it. I didn't get one. No. We have balance safety with security,
1: says
0: the Seattle mayor. So now listen, this whole Seattle situation, this mayor, all these people in charge, man, you talk about the emperor has no clothes.
1: Oh, dude.
0: It's brutal right now. It really is.
1: Yeah, this tragic shooting at the food festival in Seattle over the weekend where a couple of guys apparently, you know, it wasn't a mass shooting as the way you would think about it. It was a couple of guys, apparently somebody got disrespected and the guns came out. Right. And then, three people were killed in this. A toddler was shot.
0: Ugh.
1: And for hours, the city wasn't letting people know that, yeah, there was a second shooter like on the loose. And, so the mayor of Seattle, who's this trust fund socialist who wants to turn off CCTV cameras in the city to protect immigrant communities. Remember that?
0: Yeah.
1: We need a full audit of everything because we need to protect. Blah, blah, blah. Well, that's under a new wave of scrutiny because of that shooting. And she was asked about it yesterday and went back to the same socialist talking points, man. It was just, it's embarrassing that people like this are allowed to lead major American cities.
0: I agree.
2: Well, to back up on that, too, you know, the CCTV cameras have been a real talker. This could have happened in the stadium district, and you decided to turn those off pending an audit. How do you feel now?
3: The safety of the residents of Seattle is my highest responsibility, and I take that very seriously. In the course that we've charted on the CCTV cameras, which is a matter of public record, that means balancing various kinds of safety, safety for different communities, and that is the motivation behind the course.
0: What?
1: Well, you have to have different types of safety, you see. There's the safety from immigration and customs enforcement, and also, you know, some cameras are in over-policed areas, which is a nice liberal way of saying high-crime areas. But we don't want to have people's feelings hurt, so we'll go ahead and unplug those cameras, too, because that's about safety. It's like, how is it that you're still talking about this after this very public shooting? Where, at least from a communication standpoint, you've completely botched. And you had the police chief pivoting to talk about, well, we need programs for youth so they don't shoot each other.
0: Right.
1: You know, the vast majority of everybody there was not interested in shooting each other. And you want to talk about midnight basketball now?
0: Yeah, they midnight basketball solves all the problems.
1: Are you high right now?
0: Like opening up the gyms at midnight, 1 o'clock in the morning, and let the kids get out their frustration and anger on the court.
1: Oh, man, it's ridiculous.
0: Yeah. You fouled me. No, I didn't. I pull out my gun. Okay. There you go. Yeah. All right. Top five stories we're following today. We'll get to that coming up next. This is the Mark Levin, Camp and Robin Show.

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0: This is the Markley Van Camp and Robbins Show. I'm Scott Robbins, right over there, David Van Camp. And the top five stories we are talking about today, David.
1: Yes, New York Mayor Zoran Mamdani published names and addresses of all New York City property owners who could be hit with not that are being hit, okay, but could be hit.
0: And why would you do this?
1: Oh, to intimidate people.
0: Right, and to dox them.
1: Yes.
0: And to harass them.
1: These would be with a new tax on properties worth more than $5 million.
0: There is no other good reason to do this.
1: No.
0: I don't know what your point was. How does he explain this?
1: The point is to inspire the next Luigi Mangione. I can't be convinced
0: exactly
1: otherwise.
0: Right, yes.
1: I think it's about stoking class warfare.
0: Or to take my money and get the hell out.
1: Yes.
0: I don't know why you're still there if you've got billions of dollars. What are you doing?
1: I mean,
0: you've got options.
1: It is, yeah, it's unconscionable what they did.
0: It's unbelievable. It's so dangerous.
1: Yeah. Number four, audio recordings between Joe Biden and the ghostwriter of his book have been released, where he acknowledges keeping, sharing, and talking about finding classified documents in his basement.
0: Mm-hmm.
1: Number three, Iranian propagandists put out a video threatening to kill First Lady Melania Trump, talking about her schedule and stores she likes to go to, also their son Barron. And number two, the U.S. and the UAE are launching Task Force Talon Synapse, their first joint effort to accelerate the development of military AI applications. And then number one, Israeli Prime Minister Benjamin Netanyahu and Ukrainian President Volodymyr Zelensky meeting with President Trump, also attending the state funeral of Senator Lindsey Graham. Those are the top five stories that we are keeping an eye on today. 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
0: Is Lindsey's body lying in repose right now?
1: They brought his casket in, yeah.
0: Did they? Okay. I wasn't sure.
1: That does just feel so shocking to me. And it's like, I'm not trying to, like, you know, rewrite history. I was not always the biggest fan of Lindsey Graham, but it was so shocking how quickly he went.
0: Yeah. Yeah, I know. Me too.
1: Man, he's
0: still
1: not,
0: can't get over that one.
1: Yeah, he's not going to be around. Wow.
0: No. He's only 72.
1: Yeah. Right? Something like that, yeah.

0: We are 102.3 KRMG, Tulsa's news and talk. Tulsa's KRMG news starts now.
1: Targets in Iraq. I'm Lisa Lacera, Fox News. The U.S. military says U.S. and Saudi forces struck sites used by Iran-backed militias in Iraq, used to carry out attacks on American and Saudi interests in the Middle East. This coming after the U.S. intercepted a new round of strikes on U.S. forces in the Middle East, breaking the pause in fighting.
2: Officials say several ballistic missiles were intercepted. U.S. and Saudi Arabian forces responding with precision strikes on Iran-backed groups in Iraq accused of targeting U.S. troops and Saudi energy sites.
1: Fox's Kevin Cork. Meanwhile, the Houthis claim to have fired missiles at a Saudi oil tanker, forcing it to turn back. The Senate has moved forward with legislation that would put major sanctions on Iran and Russia for its war with Ukraine. Ukraine's President Zelensky tells Fox's Sean Hannity he's willing to try diplomacy with Russian President Vladimir Putin.
3: Minimum to negotiate ceasefire for some period of time and give possibility for diplomats to negotiate, but Putin doesn't want.
1: And he says he had a good meeting with President Trump where they discussed Patriot missiles for Ukraine.
3: He accepted that he will give us licenses.
1: Zelensky came to Washington to attend the funeral of South Carolina Senator Lindsey Graham. The service for Senator Graham held this afternoon at the National Cathedral in Washington, where President Trump remembered Graham's long tenure in the Senate.
4: No bill became law in the most exceptional republic in human history without Lindsey Graham having a say in it.
1: The president called Senator Graham a force of nature and said he would miss him greatly. Japan's prime minister says 13 people have been found dead, many others injured or still missing after a powerful earthquake struck part of the southwest of the country. Japan's Fire and Disaster Management Agency says more than 200,000 people have been advised to evacuate. 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
5: 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Coming up on the Wednesday edition of the KRMG Morning News, we'll find out what else we can learn about that Broken Arrow shopping center charging people an infrastructure fee. City Manager Michael Spurgeon will join us live for that. 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We'll have the forecast, traffic conditions for you on the way to work, and the day's top stories. 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

0: This is the Markley, Van Camp, and Robbins Show. I'm Scott Robbins. Right over there, you see that guy right there? That's David Van Camp. That's him. That's him, all right, I tell you. David?
1: Yes. Well, you know, we've been talking about this, the response to the shooting at the food festival in Seattle.
0: Yes.
1: And how, I mean, even, like, local press is all over this, too, now. Like, because you just can't look the other way.
0: Nope.
1: And try to cover for just abject incompetence at the leadership level in the city of Seattle. The Seattle police chief, Sean Barnes, he wasn't in town to address the deadly shooting at the food festival. He says he was at a pre-planned conference in Dallas for like black police officers or something like that.
0: Mm-hmm.
1: But he's also getting criticized because his primary residence is still in Chicago and he's often out of town. Which I didn't know you could do that. I didn't know you could either.
0: I had no idea.
1: I didn't know you could be the chief of police and have like a hybrid remote schedule. That's kind of wild to me. Well, he didn't like it last night when a reporter started asking questions about all that, about like how he's not around a lot, when you have crises hitting the city.
2: Right. I have been here working as hard as I can for this city from the day I got here. You got that?
3: But there are reports that you are not in town often.
2: Reports are wrong. Do you understand?
4: Let's go, man. Let's go.
2: You understand?
3: So when we're
4: I work. Let's go. Let's go. Let's go. Thank you.
0: Yeah. Yeah, I got nothing to say. I got nothing to say.
1: Yeah, I got nothing. Yeah, why not?
0: Now, how do you let a guy get away with that?
1: Well, I mean, he had a handler.
0: I mean, somebody needs to come back and say, hey, listen, you never answered the question, man.
1: I think they
0: How do
1: will.
0: You do this?
1: But, yeah, I mean, they let it go for 5 hours before telling people that a second shooter was on the loose.
0: Have you even ever heard of something like this, though?
1: What the?
0: Oh, where a guy is a police chief of a major city and is living in, not even close.
1: Yeah, it's not even.
0: He's not like he's in Bellingham, you know,
1: yeah,
0: or something.
1: Right.
0: He's not.
1: I thought maybe that was going to be a, because I saw it from a conservative writer that he didn't live in Seattle. And I thought, well, are we going to do that like ticky-tack thing where it's like, well, he lives in a suburb, which I get it. You preferably would live within the city limits of the town that you're policing. But I don't think it's that big of a scandal. But then it's like, oh, yeah, by the way, he's actually a couple thousand miles away.
0: Yeah, even the Chicago police chief lives in Chicago.
1: Right.
0: It's maybe the Chicago police chief should live in Seattle.
1: Right.
0: And Seattle and Chicago, yeah.
1: What I've also noticed is that the mayor of Seattle, Katie Wilson, the trust fund socialist, who's like in her 40s and has never really worked a job in her life.
0: No, never had one.
1: Lived off her parents' dime.
0: Yep.
1: She looks like a deer in the headlights with all of this. It's like as soon as you have a real crisis, all of a sudden your, you know, woke talking points don't really work anymore. This is a time when you need adults with life experience to actually take the reins of this. And the word was they were delaying a press conference because they wanted other politicians like the governor and they wanted Pramila Jayapal to be in attendance, so they were delaying some of the press conferences because everybody wanted to be in front of the cameras.
0: Yeah. Was Ben Crump there?
1: Not yet, no.
0: Okay.
1: Maybe he will be later.
0: But he's busy in Madison right now. So.
1: Yeah, he's busy in Madison. He's busy in Mississippi.
0: Yeah, he's got all kinds of irons in the fire right now.
1: Yeah, he's got a little bit too much going on for any of that.
0: Yeah, it's hard to stir up racism in more than two places at once.
1: Right, it's very hard, yeah.
0: Yeah.
1: Meanwhile, you've got the Senate race going on in Michigan, and boy, so you've got the Democrat representative Haley Stevens. She's running for U.S. Senate,
0: yes,
1: and she's running against an Islamist, a far left candidate. What is very interesting to me is that because this Islamist guy, the Abdul El Sayed, he's given her a run for her money, but there's new poll out. It's actually commissioned by the largest teachers union in Michigan, and they looked at the polling. Right now, Haley Stevens polls a little better than the Republican Mike Rogers. It's like 45.5% to 44.7%. When it comes to Mike Rogers versus Abdul El Sayed, he's up. Mike Rogers is up by 10.
0: Really?
1: So yeah, I think Republicans want El Sayed to win here. But
0: I would too. Yeah.
1: Absolutely.
0: Mm-hmm.
1: Because it doesn't look like it'll actually be close in the end. If you run anybody who's left of communist, or to the right of communist.
0: Yeah.
1: Now the problem with Haley Stevens is that she is kind of awkward. and kind of comes across like Chris Farley doing a bit, the Down by the River bit, because she's got her like hands balled up into fists, and she's like, "We're going to give him what for?" This was her in a debate last night. And I will say, in fairness, they've tried to spin this in a really interesting way, which is when they make fun of the way I talk, these are coastal elites making fun of Michigan. And I was like, okay, well, that's a good communications tactic when your candidate has, you know, the people skills of a marmot or something like that.
3: I'm going to give him the what for.
1: Here's Haley Stevens, though.
5: Be really clear right now, because I'm going to tell you what kind of politician I am. I am Michigan's manufacturing geek, okay? I have visited hundreds of small to mid-sized manufacturing shop floors. I have operated CNC machines in my life previous to being in elected office. I have a deep passion for the bread and butter of our state and a unique understanding of it. So when Donald Trump and Mike Rogers go to lick the bootstraps of China and start a trade war with Canada, screwing us over and selling us down the river, I will be standing up for us and securing things like what I did with the CHIPS and Science Act to deliver for our youth and equity and inclusion that is so very important to our future. Jobs for everyone, lower costs, and yeah, stop these abuses of power that are coming down from Trump.
1: Yeah.
3: She said, go to your room and think about it.
1: What's that?
3: Go to your room and think about it.
1: The whisper yell.
3: Golly.
1: Quite a thing, man.
3: Wow. How old is she?
1: Let me see.
3: 104?
1: She does. Somebody said that she sounds like a Depression-era baseball coach.
3: She does. I see no hustle out there. My guy's hustle.
1: She's 43.
3: No, she's not.
1: Yeah, she's 43.
3: She's 43.
1: Yeah.
3: Oh, my gosh. Now, if you just played that clip, 10 people at the mall that you stopped, is like, how old is this person? Within 10 years, I guarantee you, nobody would say 43.
1: No.
3: That is 93.
1: We're going to give them a little stick it to them. That's what she actually said.
3: No, she didn't.
1: Yes, she did.
3: In that clip?
1: No, not in that clip.
3: Oh, okay.
1: No, there was another one that we
3: where
1: played.
3: Where she said, stick it to him?
1: Yeah, we're going to give him some stick it to him. Let me try to pull that up on the fly.
3: Oh,
1: here.
3: My gosh.
1: Oh, yeah.
3: 43.
1: Yeah. Here is.
3: Okay,
1: here
3: I can't believe
1: is,
3: that.
1: Dude.
3: Okay.
5: I am going to be working on our behalf. I am going to be telling the stories on our behalf. And you better believe I'm going to be doing it with a little bit of joy, a little bit of enthusiasm, a little bit of energy, and a little bit of stick it to them. Because that's the Michigan way.
3: What is going on?
1: It's a bit, man.
3: It is a bit. That is Chris Farley. Holy smokes.
1: Awesome. I heard from some people, some of our listeners in Michigan who say, it sounds like every time she speaks, she goes a little bit further north in Michigan.
3: Yes. And older.
1: Yes.
3: And she crosses some line and she's all of a sudden a she's little, 93. Yes.
1: And a little bit of that stick to
3: doism.
1: Great. All right, it's time for What's Your Story?
3: Okay, Grandma, settle down. Man, give her blood pressure medicine.
1: Yeah, right? Look, we already told you, only one cup of tapioca per person, okay?
3: She's running the show,
1: man. Share with everybody. All right.
3: How could you possibly, but seriously, I mean, you'd get these guys jumping, right? If she was giving them the old what for, you know?
1: We're going to tell Pinky Herman that he's not going to get our guys out.
3: That could be my favorite clip of the week. Oh, all my right. Gosh.
1: It's,
3: all right.
1: It's time for What's Your Story. All right. This is where we pick out something in the news that may not be the biggest news story today, but it's kind of entertaining or interesting enough to share with everybody else. Scott, what is your story?
3: I think this should be a bigger story, but it's not. The Mondami Administration city-owned grocery stores are all set to open. They're going to cut prices by 30% on a core basket of basic items while selling other products at market rates. Mm-hmm. By the way, Mamdani said this is going to save you $90 a month, $1,000 a year. The essentials is what he's talking about. When he talks about that, he's talking about things like pasta, meat, seafood, bread, yogurt, rice, beans, more and more. It goes on and on. Now, I have a question. First of all, this is going to suck for anybody who's in retail at a grocery store.
1: Oh, yeah.
3: Because, I mean, why wouldn't I go there if you're going to save 30% on everything, right? Of course you would. I mean, there's a motivation to go there. Now, whether, like you mentioned earlier, David, if things are sold out in 20 minutes,
1: yeah,
3: then I guess you've kind of wasted your trip. But, I mean, all that being said, is the guys that supply the beef going to cut the rate by 30% when they sell to him?
1: No.
3: Rice, beans, no. Yogurt, no. So where's the money going to come from?
1: Taxpayers.
3: The taxpayers.
1: Yeah.
3: How long are you going to put up with subsidizing this thing? Five stores are going to open, by the way.
1: Mm-hmm.
3: Government run, or city run, I should say. Well, government. Grocery stores at 30% off the price on all the staple items. Okay. You realize this is communism and you realize this can't work.
1: Right.
3: Right. Well, you do understand that.
1: Well, this is.
3: The money will run out.
1: Of course it will. But, well, this is the thing, though. At best, you're going to get shortages in the real world. Because, I mean, yeah, you're right. If I can save 30% on produce, then I'm going to go buy a bunch of apples at 30% off.
3: Right.
1: But also, any nearby grocery store is going to have to try to compete with the government discounts. They're going to lose money and close, leaving the sparse government stores as the only option.
3: Right, that's it.
1: Which is communism.
3: Yes, communism.
1: Basically saying, yes, we are going to indefinitely subsidize these business ventures in order to put other businesses out of work.
3: And because they're so fixated on minimum wage...
1: Oh, yeah.
3: The hike of minimum wage, living wage, blah, blah, blah.
1: Yeah.
3: They're going to have to pay anybody who works there either at minimum or above minimum wage.
1: Yeah.
3: There's no doubt about that. You're going to go above it, I'm sure. And they don't have people to run the things yet. They're still looking for people that'll run these stores, like grocery people who understand the business.
1: And then, I mean, if you see what has happened in other attempts at this, like Kansas City, very famously, they had to pull the plug on their government-run grocery store because it was a hotbed of crime. And massive shortages. Like, people in the neighborhood are like, yeah, you come in here and the shelves are bare.
3: Right, there's nothing there. I just read, was it Minneapolis? I think it was Minneapolis. I may be wrong about this. But they have one of those pay-what-you-want restaurants. And it's belly up now.
1: Oh, yeah.
3: 6 months, it's gone.
1: Yeah, I think.
3: What do you think is going to happen here?
1: I think Panera Bread, known as St. Louis Bread Company in St. Louis, they tried that too. Several years. This was like more than a decade ago.
3: Yeah, pay what you can.
1: Yeah, pay what you can, and guess what? It didn't last very long.
3: Of course not.
1: Because why would you?
3: Well, people take advantage. I'm not going to pay for what it normally costs. Here's what I think I can pay.
1: All right, it's What's Your Story?
3: Golly.
1: What's Your Story? We'll go around and share a tidbit that... You saw in the news, may not be the biggest story of the day, but you wanted to share it anyway. This one is a professor, Alcorn State University, history professor, Dr. Jason Gibson, claimed that 32 out of like 35 students failed a portion of their midterm because they used AI to answer one question. This is how he hid. So what he did was he hid a prompt using white ink or white print. So if you were just doing it honestly and filling out the paperwork using your own eyeballs, you would never pick up on the prompt. But 32 of the students copied and pasted, and AI picked up on the prompt. And here is him explaining what happened.
6: This discussion post was a portion of my students' midterm. And if you look, it looks normal, right? But if you copy and paste this in white ink, I hid, placed the word Madagascar somewhere in the response in a way that makes no sense. So if Madagascar was somewhere in my students' response in a way that did not make sense, I knew that they copied and pasted the entire thing and just threw it in AI.
1: That's a pretty novel way of
3: catching
1: cheaters there, yeah.
3: Madagascar.
1: Yeah, just say Madagascar in a way that doesn't make any sense.
3: There you go.
1: off and running. Oh, boy.
3: Oh, man.
1: It's a weird time in, well, every facet of life because of AI.
3: And to be alive. All right.
1: Yep. All right, you got Nimrods in the news.
3: Nimrods.
1: Coming up and a news update here on the Markley, Van Camp, and Robin Show.

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0: This is the Markley, Van Camp, and Robbins Show. I'm Scott Robbins, right over there, David Van Camp, Jamie Markley on special assignment. He'll be back with us tomorrow.
1: Well, we all know this, especially over the last several years. 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
1: All right, well, let's just get right into Nimrods in the news. There's
0: yes,
1: a video making the rounds of a guy reaching into a drive-through window, turning the key on the cash register, opening it, and stealing cash.
0: Oh, my God.
1: He actually gets away with it the first time because the workers are hustling around in the background. But then the thief goes back in for seconds, and he's caught that time. Workers run over there yelling. He gives the money back, or at least some of it. Then they get him to go. The video ends very abruptly. So it looks like the guy wound up getting caught because, well, he was double-dipping into the cookie jar right there. Got greedy there. That's him right in the news.
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13: A missile attack stopped. I'm Lisa Lacera, Fox News. U.S. Central Command says Iran launched ballistic missiles at American forces in the Middle East, ending a brief pause in fighting as mediators try to get both sides to come back to the negotiating table.
14: President Trump has said that all options remain on the table, but he also said for now he is giving time for diplomacy to try to work.
13: Fox's Steve Harrigan in Tel Aviv. This coming as President Trump hosted Israeli Prime Minister Benjamin Netanyahu at the White House today in what was called a productive meeting. High praise from President Trump for the late Senator Lindsey Graham at his funeral.
15: In a tribute to the late Senator Lindsey Graham at the National Cathedral, President Trump remembered how Graham had spoken critically of him back during the 2016 election. And in retaliation, the president gave out Graham's phone number on television.
16: He said, I had that number for 20 years. His phone totally, I don't know what he did with it, but it exploded. That was the beginning of a friendship in a way.
15: The president said Graham did not stop calling him for the next 10 years. He said even though his life was cut short, there is no doubt he lived it to the fullest.
16: He went out at the peak of his career, the top of his game as a legend.
15: Saying leaders from all over the world attending his funeral served as a testament to Graham's impact.
13: Fox says Jessica Rosenthal. Before the service, members of Congress paid tribute to Senator Graham at the Capitol. Legislation sanctioning Russia for its action against Ukraine, backed by the late Senator Graham, has cleared a hurdle in the Senate. Ukraine's President Zelensky was at the Capitol for the vote.
17: It's not only about money, how Russia, how to finance this war, but it's also a big signal to Europe, big signal to Ukraine, big support to our people.
13: Zelensky says he told President Trump and senators that Ukraine's real problem is a lack of anti-ballistic systems and missiles. 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
0: Here we go. This is the Markley, Van Camp, and Robbins Show. I'm Scott Robbins. Over there, David Van Camp, Jamie Markley on special assignment. He will be back with us tomorrow.
1: Yeah.
0: All right. Dude, don't want to get into a back and forth with Netanyahu?
1: Yeah, that's according to the communist mayor of New York City, Zoran Mamdani, who actually started it by talking about arresting Benjamin Netanyahu if you were ever in New York.
0: He hates Jews. He hates Jews. Well,
1: sure he does.
0: Yes.
1: And then, well, you have Benjamin Netanyahu clapping back, saying, hey, you know, there's a lot of anti-Semitic crimes happening in your city under your watch, bro. Maybe you should focus on that instead of talking about arresting me, which you can't even legally do.
0: Right.
1: And, well, now he's like, oh, I don't want to get in the back and forth now.
25: I was just wondering if you could also respond to Prime Minister Netanyahu's comments on Fox. I don't know if you saw them 24 hours ago or so, saying that you, in fact, were fomenting hate. It was brought up in the context of the Upper West Side attack that is suspected to be a hate crime. I'm wondering what you make of his comments and if you have spoken to any federal officials, including President Trump, about your call to accept the ICC and arrest him.
26: So I'm not interested in getting into a back and forth with Prime Minister Netanyahu. What I will say is that here in New York City, one of my top priorities is keeping Jewish New Yorkers safe, keeping every single New Yorker safe. And we know that while Jewish New Yorkers comprise a minority of all New Yorkers, they comprise a majority of the victims of all hate crimes, and it is unacceptable.
25: Followed up on your call to accept the ICC and make the arrest.
26: I've made my thoughts clear. I'll keep the conversation between the president, between him and myself.
25: It's just
1: okay. Well, wait, that was a campaign promise.
0: Yeah.
1: But now he's backing away from it. Big,
0: well,
1: big, yeah, big surprise.
0: He just wants to keep Jewish people safe.
1: Mm-hmm.
0: That's all.
1: Sure.
0: Whatever it takes.
1: Yeah. Well,
0: because he's Zoran Mondami.
1: Right. You've got this big tax that's going to be coming down onto homeowners. And it was sold as a tax added to $5 million homes that are not part of your primary residence. So vacation homes or investment property, something like that, you're going to be paying an extra tax on it. And they published this list of people. And you know, I, among others, was wondering, man, that's a lot of people who have these secondary homes valued over $5 million. What gives? Mm-hmm. Well, they're actually targeting homes worth $1 million.
0: Yeah.
1: Which in Manhattan is not a lot. I mean, you're talking about people who basically have studio apartments who are getting these, who are getting named on these lists, who live in the city. I mean, to me, a lot of the people actually voted for Zoran Mamdani, so it's kind of like, well, people warned you. You went with him anyway.
0: Well, yeah, and you campaigned for him in a lot of instances of these people who are the uber wealthy.
1: Who are now getting doxxed by the guy that they supported.
0: Yeah, I mean, but what did you expect? That you were somehow immune from it? You're not. Nobody is.
1: No, you're not.
0: So I still don't understand. I wish somebody would ask him.
1: Mm-hmm.
0: I mean, I think we know what the motivation is of publishing these things, their names.
1: Yes.
0: But, I mean, why would you do that outside if you want somebody to hurt these people? I don't know what you're doing.
1: Yeah, it's intimidation.
0: It's such a weird... But it was allowed to happen, and I can't believe somebody went, hey, wait a minute, this isn't the right thing to do.
1: Well, they don't care about right or wrong.
0: You can't just dox people.
1: No.
0: I mean, you're the mayor. I mean, there is some sort of threshold here that's got to be met. If you're some sleazebag, you know, journalist or left-wing influencer or whatever, I mean, even then it's evil, but still, holy smokes, man.
1: That's how he does things, though.
0: And I want to ask those people that you supported this guy.
1: Right.
0: Do you still feel that way? Do you still want to support him?
1: Mm-hmm.
0: Golly.
1: Yeah.
0: Anyway, I just thought that was the essence of evil when I heard it. I'm like, you got to be kidding me.
1: Yeah, it's
0: who
1: it's,
0: does that?
1: It's patent just intimidation from the government to say, oh yeah, nice home you have there. Alex Berenson talked about it, who was very prolific during COVID, pushing back against Anthony Fauci, and his mom has a townhouse that she's lived in for like 30 years and got one of these notices that, oh yeah, you might be hit with a new tax. Like, really?
0: This? I think if I remember that too, it was like $58,000-$60,000 or something.
1: Yeah.
0: That she would owe.
1: Yes.
0: On this thing she's lived in for 32 years.
1: Yeah. It's ridiculous. Yeah.
0: It's so stupid. And so dangerous.
1: Mm-hmm.
0: I mean, these people going to get these people killed.
1: Mm-hmm.
0: What's wrong with you, man?
1: Well,
0: I mean, I don't know. I mean, again, if somebody would have woke me up, if I would have been in a coma for

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1: The second place is David Crowley at 15%.
2: It's insane.
1: She's going to be the nominee.
2: Yeah. Absolutely, she's going to be the nominee.
1: And they've all
2: find themselves in the Democrat Party.
1: Yeah.
2: I mean, they're there. This is the party of, you know, Harry Truman.
1: Mm-hmm.
2: This is the party of JFK. And all of a sudden, you're looking at this thing going, it's full of communists. Yeah. It's full of them. And I don't know if this escalated because of the Donald Trump thing, and Donald Trump's dangerous, and Donald Trump's, you know, stealing democracy from us, and whether that sinks in and people are like, oh, well, we need some radical.
1: Well,
2: I don't know if that's it. I don't know if it's class envy. I don't know what it is.
1: I think, well, again, the way that it's been framed, I think I like a lot. It's a lot of downwardly mobile rich kids.
2: Yeah, well.
1: Who are taking over. And also, as far as voters, there are some voters who are really ticked off at the Democrat establishment for being, well, a bunch of losers. Guys like Chuck Schumer.
2: Yeah.
1: You know, posting the just cringe as hell photos of him grilling a raw cheeseburger with cheese on top of it.
2: Well, yeah, I mean, he's a total phony. He is. He's a total phony.
1: And so there is part of the cool kids club that's part of that, too, saying, well, we're not part of the lame old establishment. But, man, the true believers found an opening, and they're taking advantage of it.
2: They really are. And they're, I mean, again, Mom Donnie does everything with a smile on his face.
1: Oh, yeah.
2: I mean, he will absolutely pick your pocket and smile the whole time he's doing it.
1: Mm-hmm.
2: And he's disarming, and he's charming, and he's all those things.
1: Mm-hmm.
2: And he's full of crap, but hey, you know,
1: yeah.
2: That's beside the point.
1: Yeah,
2: I mean, it really, and again, this is a guy who's never really had a job either.
1: Yeah.
2: You know, it's like your first starter job shouldn't be mayor of New York City.
1: that's a pretty big one.
2: You should go from paper boy to, you know, working at a restaurant to, you know, whatever. Holy smokes.
1: Do something at least.
2: Exactly. Mix it up with people who are real, for crying out loud. Wow. So anyway, it's their own problem. And now they got the Madison thing going on again with BLM is back.
1: Yeah.
2: And there's riots going on there now.
1: You notice that there's not as much of a national media.
2: No, nothing at all today, by the way.
1: I think it's because they realize, one, this is a guy with multiple arrests. He's a known violent criminal who stabbed a cop and got shot. Yep, that's what happens when you stab a cop.
2: By the way, did you hear, and I heard this today from one of the protesters, why didn't the cops just shoot the knife out of his hand?
1: No way.
2: Yes, way. Yes. Why didn't the cops just shoot the knife out of his hand? And I'm like, you know nothing of what you're talking about. Nothing. Why don't they shoot the knife out of your hand? Yeah, okay.
1: Yeah, okay. Well, all right, Indiana Jones. Yeah.
2: Exactly.
1: All right, let's go to the gun range and let's,
2: yeah,
1: with no pressure at all, no life or death implications, see if you can hit that small of a target.
2: Yeah.
1: Just do it.
2: Yeah. And do it in a tenth of a second, right?
1: Yes. Yeah.
2: You got to make up your mind right now.
1: As you're being stabbed.
2: That is as dumb as the shoot him in the legs thing we had on for a while, too, you know?
1: Yeah. That comes back consistently. Why not just shoot him in the leg? Okay.
2: Yeah.
1: All right.
2: It's just ridiculous. But again, this guy is going at people with a knife.
1: Yeah.
2: He stabbed a guy.
1: Yes. I'd be surprised if he didn't get shot by a cop.
2: I don't know what, but I think you're right. I mean, I saw nothing on that story today out of Madison on the Today Show. I didn't see anything.
1: Yeah.
2: And it just seems like that's one of those, like, every other week we've got something like this going on,
1: yeah,
2: and it's not really even news anymore, and it's hard to defend this guy,
1: yeah,
2: right? Yeah.
1: Well, and I think there is some embarrassment, at least, I hope, in how out of hand the whole BLM thing got in 2020.
2: Yeah.
1: Because that was ridiculous. Especially then you got guys like Rayshard Brooks, who assaulted two police officers after being caught drunk, passed out in the drive-thru of a Wendy's.
2: Yes.
1: Assaulted two cops, took a taser, and then got shot and killed. Yeah, that's what happens. And they're like trying to burn down Atlanta over it.
2: Yep. So. Well, again, stories to follow. We certainly will. But again, this seems to be... And again, Ben Crump is busy. He can't go to everywhere, so
1: right,
2: he's got his own hands tied right now. Can't show up in Madison, although he probably will at some point in time.
1: I think he's already been to Madison.

0: That's what I thought. Yeah. I thought that too, but I heard somebody say he hadn't been there, but I think he has been there, yeah. I think he has been there, but I think he left because he had other things to attend to. Yeah. So, all right, there you go. Okay, boy, howdy. Again, time machine, getting this, and I'd like to have, I would love to have a conversation with my father again, who is a staunch Democrat, who voted for Democrats his whole life.
1: Oh, yeah. See where you're at right now.
0: I grew up in that world.
1: Democrats can't tell you what a woman is.
0: Dad, here's what's going on right now.
1: I'm sure your dad would love that.
0: I don't think you're okay with this, but let me run this by you. Yeah. Wow. Anyway, we'll move on.
1: Yeah. We got the top five stories that we are looking at today. We got that and a news update. And just about 20 minutes from now, the big trifecta, top three stories of the day, according to Scott Robbins, coming up.

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0: All righty, here we go. This is the Markley, Van Camp, and Robbins Show. I'm Scott Robbins. Right over there is David Van Camp. Jimmy Markley on assignment back tomorrow. David Van Camp, I know what you got in front of us here.
1: Yeah, top five things that we are watching today. Audio recordings, number five, between Joe Biden and a ghostwriter of his book have been released where he acknowledges keeping and sharing classified documents. Number four, New Jersey Governor Mikey Sherrill is refusing the Trump administration's request for a list of some 6,600 non-citizens who registered to vote and the 400 who voted, saying, well, that's just mean to be asking about the people that we registered to vote. I can almost squint at it hard enough and say, okay, well, for the people who didn't actually go cast a ballot, and if they did, as the story goes, select that they were not a citizen, then if that's through no fault of their own, okay, I get it. Yeah, they didn't do anything wrong. The state of New Jersey did.
0: Right.
1: Just taking it at face value.
0: Mm-hmm.
1: But for the 400 people that actually did cast a ballot, hell yeah, hand their names over. Because they broke the law.
0: Absolutely. and they should be prosecuted for
1: it. Yes, they should be.
0: Yeah.
1: I mean, what are we doing here? Number three, the U.S. and the UAE are launching Task Force Talon Synapse, first joint effort to accelerate the development of military AI applications. Number two, Israeli Prime Minister Benjamin Netanyahu and Ukrainian President Volodymyr Zelensky are meeting with President Trump today while also attending the funeral of Senator Lindsey Graham, which is going on now. And number one, the Pentagon has announced, on a related note, Joint Base Charleston will be renamed in honor of the late Senator Lindsey Graham.
0: Oh, that's nice.
1: Those are the top five stories that we are watching today. Yeah, there's been a lot of talk about the Fauci files, of course. And I think he's going to have a lot to answer for, of course, and we'll see what happens. He may just plead the fifth all day tomorrow.
0: Do you think so? Somebody else said that.
1: I think probably at this point.
0: Oh, my gosh.
1: But
0: he just refused to answer any questions.
1: Yeah, I think so.
0: Oh, wow.
1: Yeah.
0: Man, that's a terrible look, but I don't know if he cares.
1: Yeah, I don't think he cares at this point. Although, that being said, if he thinks that the pardon is, you know, actually viable,
0: yeah,
1: you know, is he able to legally do that? We'll see.
0: Wow, because I'm really looking forward to the Rand Paul question.
1: Yeah, me too. But
0: I would give up my time if I were the rest of these guys. I would give Rand Paul more time.
1: There you go.
0: He gets 10 minutes. Yeah.
1: Well, I think another part of this conversation is within the media. I mean, and not just about how they fawned over Fauci for so long when they should have known better, but for what was happening, according to Anthony Fauci, behind the scenes. I mean, you think about in the fall of 2020, he's going over to Jake Tapper's house. Anthony Fauci is.
0: Yeah.
1: They're hanging out.
0: Smoking cigars.
1: He's asking.
0: Drinking,
1: you know,
0: wine.
1: He's giving questions to Jake Tapper. He's ranting about Trump and how all these other administration officials are terrible and he's the only good guy in the whole basket. And I mean, it takes on a new shape when you know there was that sort of behind-the-scenes collusion happening between especially Jake Tapper, who's supposed to be a newsman's newsman on CNN, and Anthony Fauci. And remember this. This is from the winter or late fall, early winter of 2020 when they were talking about how, yeah, that gathering for Christmas, I think that's kind of off the table now.
2: But we've got to put all those things together, Jake. We can't just wish it happening. We've got to get the vaccine. It's got to be deployed. And we can't abandon fundamental public health measures. You can approach a degree of normality while still doing some fundamental public health things that synergize with the vaccine to get us back to normal.
3: So not until the second or third quarter of 2021, though. Christmas is probably not going to be possible.
2: Yeah, I'm...
1: So, their dinner parties, that's fine. You know, again, state funerals for George Floyd earlier in the year, that's fine. But no. You want to go see family and Christmas? I mean, there is a whole lot of, and I know I hear the stories that are just heartbreaking all the time about people who watch loved ones die over Microsoft Teams.
0: It was terrible.
1: And, you know, getting messages that their loved one had passed away as the nurses just like write on a piece of paper, sorry for your loss.
0: Yeah.
1: And they're, you know, you're looking at it through the big window instead of actually being there with your loved one.
0: It was so sad, and those people were so lonely in those old folks' homes, convalescent homes. I mean, and they had to look at some of them weren't allowed to come in at all.
1: Yeah.
0: Now my mom was in one, and I was lucky because I mean I had my temperature taken every time I went in, and I had to wear a mask and all that. But all that being said, at least I got to see her.
1: Yeah. Well, there were some nursing homes where, like, the dementia ward, was off limits to everybody, except for people that were handing out ballots.
0: Yes. Yeah. They could go in. Right, and fill it out for it. Let me just do a public service and fill it out for you.
1: A third-party watcher wasn't allowed in there because that would put you over capacity.
0: Right, that's risky. Yeah, if they do that.
1: It's crazy. And I don't bring it up a whole lot, but just in my personal life. I mean, my wife was pregnant during COVID, and we lost the baby, and she had to learn about that alone with the doctor because I wasn't allowed to be in there because of the science.
0: That's the saddest stuff.
1: And meanwhile,
0: Yeah.
1: Jake Tapper's having dinner parties with Anthony Fauci.
0: Yeah.
1: Screw these people.
0: No problem. We shouldn't feel bitter at all.
1: Right. We were doing it for America.
0: That's all right.
1: We'll try to lighten it up.
0: Yep,
1: we got the trifecta coming up with Scott Rock.

0: WTBR 1023 KRMG, Tulsa's news and talk. Tulsa's KRMG news starts now.
1: New strikes, this time in Iraq. I'm Lisa Lacera, Fox News. U.S. Central Command says the strikes targeted Iran-aligned groups directed to attack U.S. forces and Saudi energy infrastructure. This coming after the U.S. military says it halted an Iranian missile attack on forces in the Middle East. Even as President Trump warned Iran to not break any more deals with the U.S.
2: Now is the time, President Trump says, for Iran to make a deal over ending its nuclear program.
3: If they don't make a deal, then I go back and I finish the job. But that's going to take them forever to rebuild. Already, it'll take them many years to rebuild.
2: The president has threatened strikes on bridges and power plants, something he said on Fox and Friends he doesn't want to do.
3: They break the deal. We cannot have them break deals anymore. Right.
2: President Trump re-implemented a naval blockade following the collapse of a ceasefire agreement earlier this month.
1: Fox's Jared Halpern at the White House. Funeral services this afternoon for South Carolina Republican Senator Lindsey Graham. President Trump with a list of some of the senator's accomplishments.
4: He secured record funding for our military as a budget committee chairman. He delivered the largest investment in border security in history, and last year he shepherded the passage of the largest tax cuts in American history.
1: The president acknowledged the two did not start out as friends, recounting their battles when they both ran for president in 2016, but said they put their differences aside and became close friends. The Senate moving forward with legislation backed by the late Senator Graham to sanction Russia for its actions against Ukraine. Ukraine's President Zelensky was at the Capitol for the vote. He says it's not just about money, it's a signal to the rest of Europe.
5: The real problem is anti-ballistic systems and anti-ballistic missiles.
1: Zelensky said this week he had evidence Russia was aiding Iran in its battle with the U.S. America's listening to Fox News.
6: 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Coming up on the Wednesday edition of the KRMG Morning News, we'll find out what else we can learn about that Broken Arrow shopping center charging people an infrastructure fee. City Manager Michael Spurgeon will join us live for that. Plus, the weather's going to start to cool down little by little before a great weekend. We'll have the forecast, traffic conditions for you on the way to work, and the day's top stories. 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

0: right, here we go. This is the Markley, Van Camp, and Robin Show. I'm Scott Robbins. Right over there, you see that guy right there? That's David Van Camp. That's David Van Camp. The other guy over there, well, he's not here. He'll be back tomorrow. That's Jamie Markley.
1: Yes.
0: Well, all right.
1: Got a quick news update here.
0: Yeah, I want to hear that one.
1: Mikey Sherrill, the governor of New Jersey, has been caught. She wasn't governor when this happened, but her state has been caught registering 6,600 or so people who are not citizens to vote. And about 400 of them actually voted.
0: Yes.
1: Well, that's a problem, right?
0: Oh, yeah.
1: We all know that's a problem.
0: Oh, yeah.
1: And so, the Trump administration wants the data of the people who were registered to vote, and specifically wants those 400 or so who voted. They want that information. Because, like I said just a few minutes ago, I can kind of understand if somebody, through no fault of their own, was registered to vote because the state of New Jersey had a glitch. Sure.
0: Right.
1: Then I can understand. If they didn't go to the polls and cast a ballot, okay, yeah, that fine, I suppose. Don't turn that over. I don't know. I think you probably should turn over any information about non-citizens registered to vote, but that's just me. But I can understand that argument. I cannot, for the life of me, understand the argument of withholding the information for the 400 or so who actually did vote. They broke a law. This isn't a non-consequential thing. Mikey Sherrill was asked about this.
2: The Trump administration is seeking, I believe by today, the list of non-citizens who are registered to vote and the approximately 400 that did vote. To what extent will your administration comply with the Trump administration's request in that regard?
3: As I have said, I am not in the habit of turning over private identifying administration information of the citizens of New Jersey. This federal government is weaponizing the government against individuals that disagree with them. They weaponized my private data against me in my election, and so I am working to protect people and their private data here in New Jersey.
0: Okay,
1: but they broke the law. If they voted illegally, that's breaking the law. Shouldn't there be some sort of justice?
0: I would think so. Some sort of punishment to make sure it doesn't happen again. You know, I mean, that seems fair to me. These people.
1: It's such a joke, man, except this is like deadly serious business.
0: It is. I agree.
1: Talking about, and these are just the people that we know of. These are the people who got caught. And apparently none of them are going to be criminally held liable for it or civilly liable for it. There's nothing.
0: And you know this is not a one-off. I mean, this is happening in a lot of different places right now.
1: No.
0: Whether they clean up on their own now that someone's been caught. But I think the example should be set. I mean, it has to.
1: Oh, for sure.
0: I don't know. You know, and again, I mean, I remember Trump when he was talking about this and the votes and people were like, that's nuts. And there's, you know, he's saying this stuff without evidence. That was their big deal all the time, right?
1: Yeah.
0: And now you start to peel this onion away and you're starting to see more and more of this stuff going on.
1: Mm-hmm.
0: And again, David, are we any closer? Are we any closer? No. The Save America Act today than we were yesterday.
1: No, it's not.
0: Is this thing dead in the water?
1: I think so, yeah. I'd love to be wrong about that, but I think it's gone.
0: I don't understand. By the way, midterms, you may lose your majority.
1: Yeah.
0: You idiots.
1: Yep.
0: So let's get it done.
1: No, they won't. They won't get it done. They're not going to.
0: God, I just don't get it. Can somebody tell me why this is not happening?
1: Well, I think there's a follow the money aspect to it, probably. There's also a stick it to Trump moment because a couple of the senators are bitter that Trump endorsed their opponents. They lost their primaries and boo-hoo. I don't know what to tell you. They say, well, the calendar's not on our side. Well, you've been saying that for months and months and months, like when the calendar would have been on your side. And I know, yes, I'm going to bring it up again. You have time for the dog parade, but not time for the Save America Act.
0: Okay. Again, the very few things in the world of politics perplex me like this one.
1: Yeah.
0: Because it really does. And again, this is something the American people, and it's hard to find polling like this, that overwhelmingly, Democrat, Republican, whatever, seem to favor.
1: Yeah.
0: I don't understand.
1: And seeing this just from a few minutes ago, Ron DeSantis, the governor of California, a guy who was in Congress and obviously a very successful governor on his own, says that I think the chance the Senate actually passes a real SAVE Act before August, or the August break, rather, is basically zero. And It's like there's an echo in here. Happy to be wrong about this, but I don't think I am. Yeah, it's just not going to happen.
0: Unreal.
1: Mm-hmm.
0: Dude, I just, no, seriously. I'm so frustrated with this thing.
1: Oh, yeah.
0: And it really, pox on your house for not getting this done.
1: Oh, yeah.
0: And just, you know, your dog parades and your stupid, I mean, what kind of leadership is this, by the way? You can't get this done?
1: Yep. Can't get
0: what else done. You can't get anything done then.
1: Nope. They got permitting reform, which I understand. Permitting reform is an important thing. I think securing our elections would be a more important thing.
0: I can't think of anything that would be more important right now, to be honest with you.
1: But
0: I mean, it's just crazy. And by the way, we have evidence that this is happening all over the place.
1: Yes.
0: What are we doing?
1: Well, in blue states.
0: To make sure. God.
1: Yeah, blue states are actively going out of their way to hide the data. Because they're saying, well, this is about privacy for blah, blah, blah, blah, blah. Yeah, the same people who are keeping track of COVID vaccinations are worried about your privacy now. No, you're worried about protecting cheating. That's what it looks like to me.
0: The same reason you want to open borders.
1: Yes.
0: I mean, it all comes back to the same thing.
1: Yeah.
0: Golly.
1: All right. Are you ready for your big trifecta, Scott?
0: Yeah, I am. I'm pissed off. All right, let's go ahead. Yeah.
4: Are you ready?
5: One, two,
4: it's the three most important news stories of the day.
6: I hit the trifecta.
4: Well, at least according to Scott Robbins. It's the trifecta on the Markley, Van Camp, and Robbins Show.
1: Trifecta, top three stories of the day, according to Scott Robbins. Scott, well, we count him down 3-1. Usually Casey Kasem is along for the ride to help us do that. But
0: not so much.
1: He vacations with Markley. I think he was Markley's caddy.
0: I was just going to say that, too. I think he was Markley's caddy, yes.
1: Yeah, he doesn't really like playing anymore. His hips have gone out. But
0: he was a mean golfer in his day. So.
1: And he also really loves walking the course. He just likes being outside.
0: Right, and he understands the mathematics of it. Yeah, he gets it all, yes.
1: All right, but we still do count him down 3-1. Number three, what do you got, Scott?
0: Speaking of things that you go, my gosh, I can't believe this is still going on. The Arizona sheriff leading the investigation into Nancy Guthrie's kidnapping said today that he's still positive the case will be solved. Now, we're 6 months and no new leads at all, by the way. Savannah Guthrie issued a tearful new plea to the abductors, asking them to do the right thing. He went on to say, "We have so much DNA to sort through." Really? You do? That's what he said.
1: Huh.
0: "We have so much in terms of video evidence to look at. So I'm still positive that we're going to resolve this case." And he went on to directly appeal to anyone with information to come forward, then hope it could help the investigation. He said, "We're working just as hard as we can. There's no lead too small. We, like Savannah today, we encourage you. If you know something, saw something, please let us know."
1: I
0: find this hard to believe. What do you mean so much more DNA evidence to go through? What does it mean?
1: Yeah, I don't know, because I thought they found some DNA and then ruled out who that could be.
0: What are we talking about here?
1: Video
0: evidence? What video evidence? Everybody's seen it.
1: Yeah, the person or people who took Nancy Guthrie are in the wind. They're gone.
0: I agree, they're gone.
1: I don't think we'll ever really know what happened.
0: She's gone too, and I don't know if we'll ever know where the body is.
1: Nope.
0: I don't know if we'll ever know that.
1: It's very sad.
0: And it is, it's incredibly sad, but this sheriff just needs to, let me know when you got something, okay?
1: Right.
0: Enough of this nonsense.
1: It hasn't been exactly prime time.
0: No, he hasn't been at all.
1: Yeah.
0: No. All right, story number two today. Alleged $32 million COVID-19 fraud fugitive captured in Jamaica and returned to the U.S.
1: Oh, okay.
0: One of the FBI's most wanted alleged COVID-19 fraud fugitive has been returned to the U.S. after he was captured in Jamaica. One thing I'll say about Kash Patel, he will find you. He will hunt you down and find you. Kash Patel said that this person, she, had been living under the fake identity, get this, Harley Newman. Harley Newman. I think I worked with her back in the middle 80s.
1: Yeah.
0: She was doing 10 hits in a row, and I was too, while evading charges tied to an alleged $32 million pandemic relief fraud scheme. Elaine and Jean Escow is her real name. Arrived back in South Florida after Jamaican authorities arrested her after a federal manhunt. Prosecutors allege she helped fraudulently obtain more than $32 million in taxpayer-funded COVID-19 relief funds and then took off, left the country, failing to appear in court.
1: Really?
0: She was indicted in 2025 on charges including conspiracy to commit wire fraud, conspiracy to commit money laundering, multiple counts of money laundering, according to the U.S. Attorney's Office. But they found her, and they're shipping her back. $32 million siphoned from the COVID-19 relief fund.
1: Man.
0: You knew that was going to be a cluster once it started, didn't you?
1: Oh, okay. Yeah, of course. How many times have we heard a different... inspectors general for different cabinets saying, yeah, this is combined probably the biggest fraud that America has ever seen.
0: Ever, yeah.
1: Yeah.
0: Harley Newman. Gotta say, I like that.
1: That was your stunt girl.
0: You're right. She,
1: on your top 40 morning.
0: She was wacky. She did the wacky stuff, yeah. Let's check with Harley Newman on the streets. Right. Okay, story number three. A transgender woman who fled the U.S. seeking asylum in the Netherlands now fears she could be hurt or killed.
1: Yeah.
0: After she was stuck in a refugee camp. She was placed in one because that's what they do with you when you are looking for asylum.
1: Mm-hmm.
0: There are over 2,000 people in this camp, apparently. The Red Cross pulled out aid workers, as a matter of fact. They don't even want any part of this. For years, people that are fleeing war and prosecution, including Somalis and Syrians, who say it remains too dangerous to return home despite the fall of al-Assad, Bashir. Now a new wave has been arriving, transgender Americans, mm-hmm. who fled the U.S. fearing for their own safety after Donald Trump was reelected.
1: Mm-hmm.
0: The asylum seeker, Jane Michelle Ark, left the United States after she said it became increasingly volatile for transgender people. She said, I use another couple of lines out of the story. She said, now I just got to tell you what happened. She said that she was fleeing the country. She said it was the dumbest thing she's ever done.
1: Mm-hmm.
0: She said, I did it because I was afraid for my life. I didn't do this in secret. I talked to everybody I knew. I said, I'm planning to do this wildly stupid thing. And I did. And it's stupid. Everybody said, oh, man, that's great. You're so brave. She said, leaving California showed me how I cannot leave California. I thought when I left that I was going to grow. I was going to be growing something new here in the Netherlands.
1: Yeah, they don't work that way.
0: But it's time to go. It's long past. In fact, I got to get out of here.
1: Yeah, there have been a few stories about that where people, they think that because they're gay or they're trans that they're in some sort of mortal jeopardy in the United States under Donald Trump. And then they show up and, the Netherlands, they put them in refugee camps and it's a lot of people from North Africa and from the Middle East.
0: Yeah.
1: And their views on homosexuality and transgenderism are not
0: a whole lot different.
1: Even close to tolerant.
0: Yeah, you're escaping some sort of prosecution in your own head that's going on into something that's real.
1: Because they want to kill you.
0: Yes.
1: That's it.
0: You're in there with a bunch of Somalis that probably don't like you either.
1: Mm-hmm.
0: And, so now it's like the Red Cross is like, okay, we got to get you out of here. So when they were leaving, they got her out. She's still trying to get back to the U.S., by the way. Hasn't managed it yet, but is hopefully on her way. Let this be a cautionary tale, kids. I did notice Rosie O'Donnell's back from Ireland, too.
1: Uh-huh.
0: That didn't work out so well for her, either.
1: You know, she misses the sun and edible food.
0: She misses the sun.
1: Yeah. I would just assume. I don't know.
0: Yeah, we're just guessing here. But yeah, that's probably right. All right, another Nimrod in the news with Mr. David Van Camp. That's coming up just around the corner. This is the Markley Van Camp and Robin Show.

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0: All right, here we go. This is the Markley, Van Camp, and Robbins Show. I'm Scott Robbins, David Van Camp, right over there.
1: Yes, the world changes very, very quickly. We all know that. You know, one minute you're just eating a salad, the next minute, you're having, diarrhea. It's crazy. Crazy how that can work.
0: Yikes!
1: And that can create chaos, not just for your bowels, but for your savings as well. There's a free report you can check out. It's called The Secret War on Cash. 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
2: Anything about that you want me to read myself? Because now that I found the copy.
1: You found the copy.
2: It's too late for that. Gosh dang it, I shuffle this stuff around and I never do that.
1: It's all right, man. It's all good. All right, let's get to Nimrod.
2: Nice job, by the way.
1: Thank you.
2: Good read.
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6: I love the poorly educated.
1: It's sort of an unconventional Nimrod's in the News, and I'll explain why. It actually starts off with a poll that was done about cues to get out of the pool. So like 62% said, well, my cue to get out of the pool is when I am bored. 15%, when I get tired. 9%, when you get hungry. That's when you're like, yeah, I got to get out of the pool. Also 8% said, when your fingers get too wrinkly. Yeah, you can't be all pruney, right? The thing is, and here's the Nimrods here, nobody mentioned when I have to go to the bathroom.
2: Yes, I was just going to say that.
1: Nobody. They just pee in the pool.
2: Oh, my God.
1: It's man stew, and this is how you get diarrhea, folks. This is how you get diarrhea.
2: Oh, my God.
1: That's Nimrod's in the News.

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6: 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Severe thunderstorms and tornadoes are threats in green country.
7: Tornado down right now with debris signature crossing 169.
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14: Targets in Iraq. I'm Lisa Lacera, Fox News. The U.S. military says U.S. and Saudi forces struck sites used by Iran-backed militias in Iraq, used to carry out attacks on American and Saudi interests in the Middle East. This coming after the U.S. intercepted a new round of strikes on U.S. forces in the Middle East, breaking the pause in fighting.
15: Officials say several ballistic missiles were intercepted. U.S. and Saudi Arabian forces responding with precision strikes on Iran-backed groups in Iraq accused of targeting U.S. troops and Saudi energy sites.
14: Fox's Kevin Cork. Meanwhile, the Houthis claim to have fired missiles at a Saudi oil tanker, forcing it to turn back. The Senate has moved forward with legislation that would put major sanctions on Iran and Russia for its war with Ukraine. Ukraine's President Zelensky tells Fox's Sean Hannity he's willing to try diplomacy with Russian President Vladimir Putin.
16: Minimum to negotiate ceasefire for some period of time and give possibility for diplomats to negotiate, but Putin doesn't want.
14: And he says he had a good meeting with President Trump where they discussed Patriot missiles for Ukraine.
16: He accepted that he will give us licenses.
14: Zelensky came to Washington to attend the funeral of South Carolina Senator Lindsey Graham. The service for Senator Graham held this afternoon at the National Cathedral in Washington, where President Trump remembered Graham's long tenure in the Senate.
11: No bill became law in the most exceptional republic in human history without Lindsey Graham having a say in it.
14: The president called Senator Graham a force of nature and said he would miss him greatly. Japan's prime minister says 13 people have been found dead, many others injured or still missing after a powerful earthquake struck part of the southwest of the country. Japan's Fire and Disaster Management Agency says more than 200,000 people have been advised to evacuate. America's listening to Fox News.
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0: next thing you have here is this is classified as all of this.
1: Now, you might have trouble hearing it. That's because it was a recorded conversation between the before he was president, Joe Biden, and a ghostwriter. A book that was being written, Promise Me, Dad, that Joe Biden was writing in preparation for running for president, where he admitted he was sharing classified documents. Admits it. But it's much more than that. Because within this conversation is the admission that he quite literally had no idea where he was at any one time. He did not know what was happening at any one time. He was not in his right mind. There's a reason that they ran him for president from the basement. And there is a media that allowed this. And they are going to go full on Jake Tapper. I'm shocked to know that this happened. You're the only ones. Tony Katz. Tony Katz today. A pleasure to be with you. Senator Todd Young scheduled to be with us in just a few minutes. Why can't we pass the dang Save Act already? Also, he was there at the funeral of Lindsey Graham. We'll also talk Iran and Iran's strategy. But these tapes, I mean, between what we've got on the despicable, disgusting Anthony Fauci, a lowlife of a human being, and what we have now on Joe Biden, I mean, this stuff is stunning.
2: So this was high early on. In 09, I just found all the classified stuff downstairs.
1: All the classified stuff you found downstairs? Well, fantastic. That makes me feel safe. Hey, how many times was your sniffing son around the classified documents, and did he get any extra scratch for them? You know, give somebody some access, or maybe put something in the mail. Maybe go full Sandy Berger and throw things in the socks. Oh, that's beyond the pale. I can't assume that. Not only do I assume it, I'm 4 seconds away of making the accusation. But I'm not, because there are lawyers. Would I believe it? Oh, you better believe. You better believe that I would believe it. But it goes on and on where he admits time and again that the information is classified.
2: Some of this may be classified, so be careful.
3: Okay.
2: I'm not sure. No more classified, but...
1: It might be classified. It's not marked classified. Who knows? Could be, could not be. Jail. When did he go to jail? Why doesn't anybody go to jail? And this was, you know, if this was your father, if this was your uncle, if this was a friend, you would see this almost as a casual kind of thing, talking about something, and then they lost track of where they were.
2: During this period, we're reconstructing the period of February 2015, and there's on the schedule I'm in Munich, but after Angela Merkel, president's working lunch with, it's confusing me.
1: Couldn't remember where he was in the conversation. Forgot where he was in the conversation. My gosh, that's happened to all of us before, except we know with Biden that this was the whole story, the entirety of the story, and nothing but the story. We know this. We're aware of it. Joe Biden didn't know where he was. Joe Biden didn't have his mind. Joe Biden never could have been president. And these are the same people who want to tell us that he could have done a second term. You understand Jen Psaki's a liar, right? You understand that

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1: That's obvious. And the people who ran the lie and abused the nation, and because of all the illegal immigration tried to suicide the nation, they have to be held to account. Someone has to go to jail. Which brings us back to a key question for Republicans. Why the hell can't we pass the SAVE Act? Senator Todd Young, scheduled to be with us in just mere moments. Keep it right here. I'm Tony Katz, and this is Tony Katz Today.
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0: question is, how come we can't pass the SAVE Act? What is it that Senator Thune has against this? Now, I know you want to jump in, Senator Todd Young, but I'm not ready for you yet. I got to do a whole intro. I got to do this like a professional, sir. Right? This isn't like those other shows you do. This is classy. Right there. And you know it's classy because I use the word classy. Tony Katz today. An absolute pleasure. Senator Todd Young joins us right now. The senator from Indiana, the senior senator. And I do want to talk about the SAVE Act. But before we begin, it was the funeral today. You had the memorial there for Senator Lindsey Graham passing away at the age of 71. You were there. How was the mood? Mostly somber, or was it a little bit of celebration about a life?
1: You know, it was somber, but even many of the speeches reflecting on his contribution to public service and his interesting life, they were sprinkled, of course, with some funny episodes, funny interactions that they had with Lindsey over the years. Because I think that's what, candidly, most of us remember. They remember the human touch that he had. They remember how witty he was, how he'd oftentimes, interrupt what was otherwise a serious situation, even though he was a serious public servant, provide some levity to the situation. He just had a great sense of humor. So there was a lot of that. And he actually cared about people. He was a sincere person, and that's the kind of thing you would hope people would reflect on, rather than the bills you got passed or all the rest. Though he could certainly claim a lot of accomplishments along those lines. So it was really meaningful, and I'm sure it meant a lot to the family to have so many of us there.
0: I was caught a part of it earlier today. Spent some time with the Newsmax people and watched some of it as the procession came and paid their respects, talking to Senator Todd Young of Indiana. But as we move on to where the legislation is now, votes are going to have to get cast. You've got the President of the United States saying to you, to the Senate, absolutely positively no recess. What is everybody talking about? Pass the SAVE Act. Let's get some voter ID. Let's get some voter protection, or at the very least, end the filibuster and be done with this. Sir, why can't we pass the SAVE Act?
1: Well, this place can be maddening. It can be frustrating, especially on a priority that I care a lot about. And this is one of them, the SAVE Act. I know my constituents are wondering, hey, God, didn't we 2 decades ago in Indiana establish a voter ID law? And since then, we've expanded it to include coverage of proof of citizenship. And, you know, it's worked. Hoosiers know it works. They can't understand why we're not applying this to every state in the country. And they're not wrong. So what does the process look like up here? Well, the House has acted. The House has passed it. The Senate has voted a couple of times. And we're always falling just a few votes short. Along the way, Democrats, without exception in the United States Senate, there are no Democrats who vote yes for the SAVE Act. So my view is that in a state like Indiana in particular, this is bad news because the issue is so commonsensical. This is bad news for the Democratic Party. But we will continue to try this week, in fact, and I think the president is rightly focused on this as well, to see if we can pass either what the House has passed over to us, which I think is probably the most direct, expeditious, and appropriate way to get the SAVE Act passed, or come up with some other strategy. But I think the obvious strategy is just to take up what the House passed last week here in the Senate, and see if we can get that passed through a so-called reconciliation process. That's a simple majority process in the Senate.
0: And with that, we know that there are some Republicans opposed to the SAVE Act. I believe Lisa Murkowski is on that list. I believe that Tom Tillis is still on that list. What is the opposition to voter ID? Because every time I hear the conversation, sir, and I don't mean to jump in with trying to answer a question when you ask a question, that is rude. There seems to be this idea that the voter ID provisions within the SAVE Act are somehow more onerous or egregious than any other voter ID provisions. Can you respond to that? Is there a real argument to be made that the SAVE Act is simply too much of a burden on women in America?
1: I have not heard that variant of the argument. I'm always open to more information, but I'm often skeptical of arguments. I'm highly skeptical of that one. I will say that some of my colleagues had concerns about the absentee ballot application of earlier versions of the SAVE Act. That is, this would prevent absentee ballots from being sent in. I know many of my constituents have concerns about the integrity of absentee ballots. In Indiana, here again, we've done a very good job monitoring our elections. But in some states, more Republican ballots, far more, are actually cast through absentee ballots than Democrats. So for those inclined to look at this through a partisan lens, that may be a concern that they've harbored, but I can't speak for any colleagues that still harbor reservations, and I've never gotten complete clarity, candidly, as to what their substantive objections are to the SAVE Act, which is why I continue to support it and support it strongly, because I haven't heard any good arguments against the SAVE Act.
0: Talking to Senator Todd Young of Indiana in support of the SAVE Act. The president saying don't take a recess. The president saying get rid of the filibuster. Hit them in the 1-2. Should the Senate, should John Thune call a recess? And should there be a move to end the filibuster?
1: Well, the recess conversation is a fresh one. We haven't discussed canceling recess in this context. We've canceled recesses before since I've been in public service. And, you know, I'll stay here all the time. I mean, we are charged with a job. It's a very important job. I think most Hoosiers sometimes have to work overtime to get the job done. I don't mind doing that. I do think it's reasonable that we have a strategy if we decide to work overtime. No one wants their boss to ask him to serve overtime and then feel like you're getting nothing done when you're on the job. So I think the best strategy from my standpoint right now is to take what the House passed and pass it through, again, this process called reconciliation, which involves a simple majority, and therefore we could conceivably pass it with just Republican votes. You would have to get the votes of a couple of Republicans who still harbor some objections. And even better, you'd have to get some Democratic votes. And that really is where I like to train my fire, because categorically, if you're a Democrat, you're opposed to showing a photo ID. You're opposed to proof of citizenship. I think the vast majority of Americans would say, yes, I need to go get, I need to show my picture to get a library book. And they wonder why it is someone not from this country, not a citizen, can cast a vote in this country. So let's continue to make that argument and make the Democrats squirm across common sense states like the state of Indiana.
0: And you've got the people, it's an 80-20 issue in terms of voter ID, but it's harder to make them squirm when you've got Republicans who aren't down for it. Talking to Senator Todd Young of Indiana, while I've still got some time with you, let's move into something you have been nonstop about, which is stock trading by members of Congress. There's the Stop Insider Trading Act. You are a co-sponsor. It was introduced by Senator Pete Ricketts, I believe. Where are we in this, and how close are you to success to ending what has, to the outsider, allowed Nancy Pelosi to get stupid rich?
1: We are making some important progress. In fact, the House recently passed the Stop Insider Trading Act. This is something, as you alluded to, that I've been fighting for quite some time. I will continue to fight for this. There's been resistance every step of the way, but we were able to get this thing through the U.S. House because we made the argument and we're winning the argument. Over 85% of Republicans, Democrats, and independents alike support preventing members of Congress and their closest family members from purchasing individual stocks, because they know that members of Congress are exposed to all kinds of insider information on a regular basis. We are sent here to serve the public, not to manage our investment portfolios. And as you've indicated, people like Nancy Pelosi outperform some of our world's finest investors, people like Bill Ackman, on a daily basis. And it's hard for me to believe that they have that much investment expertise. So let's get this done. Let's earn back a measure of trust from the American people, get our own house in order, and then we'll move on to the next thing. So I, in addition to the SAVE Act, which I'm a strong supporter of, I hope constituents and others will add this to their priority list, this commonsensical measure, Stop Insider Trading Act. We should get that done before recess as well.

0: Oh, sorry about that, everybody. Senator Todd Young, right there. Can't thank you enough for being here, for being a part of the show right there. We will get into more conversations in the very, very near future. Senator Todd Young, I need the SAVE Act passed. 10,000%. It's got to happen. It's got to happen. It's got to be handled. What in the world are we waiting for? And I want to know what pressure we can put on everybody to get this done. The more pressure, the better. This is Tony Katz today.
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2: A missile attack stopped. I'm Lisa LaSera, Fox News. U.S. Central Command says Iran launched ballistic missiles at American forces in the Middle East, ending a brief pause in fighting as mediators try to get both sides to come back to the negotiating table.
3: President Trump has said that all options remain on the table, but he also said for now he is giving time for diplomacy to try to work.
2: Fox's Steve Harrigan in Tel Aviv. This coming as President Trump hosted Israeli Prime Minister Benjamin Netanyahu at the White House today in what was called a productive meeting. High praise from President Trump for the late Senator Lindsey Graham at his funeral.
4: In a tribute to the late Senator Lindsey Graham at the National Cathedral, President Trump remembered how Graham had spoken critically of him back during the 2016 election. And in retaliation, the president gave out Graham's phone number on television.
5: He said, I had that number for 20 years. His phone totally, I don't know what he did with it, but it exploded. That was the beginning of a friendship in a way.
4: The president said Graham did not stop calling him for the next 10 years. He said even though his life was cut short, there is no doubt he lived it to the fullest.
5: He went out at the peak of his career, the top of his game as a legend.
4: Saying leaders from all over the world attending his funeral served as a testament to Graham's impact.
2: Fox says Jessica Rosenthal. Before the service, members of Congress paid tribute to Senator Graham at the Capitol. Legislation sanctioning Russia for its action against Ukraine, backed by the late Senator Graham, has cleared a hurdle in the Senate. Ukraine's President Zelensky was at the Capitol for the vote.
6: It's not only about the money, how to finance this war, but it's also a big signal to Europe, big signal to Ukraine, big support to follow people.
2: Zelensky says he told President Trump and senators that Ukraine's real problem is a lack of anti-ballistic systems and missiles. 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

0: So you've got Trump meeting with Zelensky. You've got Trump meeting with Netanyahu. Tony Katz today. An absolute pleasure, guys, to be here and to be with you. Find everything I do over at TonyKatz.com. TonyKatz. TonyKatz.com. It's just that easy to find. This right here was Fox News talking about both of those guys.
1: In minutes, we are expecting to see Ukrainian President Volodymyr Zelensky, who has the first meeting with President Trump, followed by Israeli Prime Minister Benjamin Netanyahu at 11. It's not often you get two world leaders visiting the President of the United States here at the White House absent a summit or peace accords, Dana. And earlier, President Trump paid homage to the late Senator Lindsey Graham, the reason both those world leaders are visiting Washington today.
0: So they're in town for the funeral of Lindsey Graham. And President Trump was on Fox and Friends earlier today speaking about Lindsey Graham.
2: Able to bring people together. If I needed a Democrat, he could usually produce that Democrat if I had to have him in an emergency. He was a great politician and a great gentleman.
0: Now, on the subject of Zelensky and on the subject of Netanyahu, it is fascinating for many to take a look at how President Trump is now viewing Zelensky. It is frustrating, of course, to leftists and the ridiculous Tucker Carlson set that the president still talks to Netanyahu. And the president is not always thrilled to Netanyahu. He said to him the other day, you may not want me to sell F-35s to Turkey, but I'll sell F-35s to whomever I want to sell F-35 strike fighters to anytime I want to. You're in charge of nothing. Which I think is a fine answer from the president. And now I don't want to sell F-35s to Turkey. They bought the Russian defense system, which doesn't work, by the way, which was billed at the time as the F-35 killer. And they were part of the manufacture of the F-35 strike fighter while they purchased this Russian defense system. Oh, hell no. Turkey should not get the F-35. Don't trust him at all. I don't trust Erdogan in the slightest. Not for a moment. But Trump gets to decide who he sells to. He's not going to worry about whether or not the Israelis like it or don't like it. And it's not just the Israelis. The Greeks have already said, don't sell them the F-35. Greece has the F-35 strike fighter. They just got it not too long ago, I believe. And the last thing they want is Turkey being once again this historical pain in the you-know-what and possibly being a larger scale problem with this technology. The Saudis have the F-35. They just have a different version than the Israelis have. Maybe a different version than the Greeks have. So I appreciate the concept, but the president gets to decide and that's the way it goes. But what has really happened here? What has been the change here? And hopefully, if they sit in the Oval and have any level of public conversation, I'll be able to bring that to you guys. What has changed? For a lot of people, this is shocking. This is not as shocking for us because we've had these conversations. We've had them with Steve Yates of Heritage. We've had them, I believe, with Noah Rothman of National Review. We've had them with Major Mike Lyons, our military analyst. Ukraine has been able to do something that wasn't expected. They've been able to learn. If we take a look at Ukraine that has been dealing with this Russia insanity for years now, and I will say to all the people who said it didn't matter, it wasn't our problem, Ukraine's terrible, we shouldn't pay attention, it was always a ridiculous proposition. A ridiculous proposition. 10,000% a rational mind who believes in America first doesn't let Russia run over Ukraine to then be on the doorstep of NATO nations where we absolutely have to get involved militarily. You are going to put troops out there. You're going to put troops on the ground. Don't the Tucker Carlson set know this? It's embarrassing how little they fully understand about foreign policy. You are pot committed. You mean we talk NATO? We talk NATO. Well, you have to pay 2.5% of GDP. Now you got to pay 5% of GDP. You got to pay for your own defense. You can't be buying Russian natural gas. What's wrong with you? We've been pushing and pushing and pushing. And then, because we aren't willing to thwart the Russian threat where it is, it becomes a threat on the doorstep of NATO. And we say, nah, never mind. You think that's coming? You don't think that's a problem? I think that's a pretty massive problem. Of course you deal with it now. I never said you had to put a boot on the ground, nor did I ever say there should be a no-fly zone. As a matter of fact, I opposed the no-fly zone from the beginning. Because a no-fly zone meant that if you now have Russian MiGs in the air and you have to have U.S. fighter pilots engaging with MiGs, you've just been drawn into a war. But provide you bullets and weapons? Hell yes. When Zelensky, who was never meant for this part of the world stage, he didn't run when Ukraine got invaded. He stayed. And it was seen as very respectable. And certainly by the Ukrainian people. And he approached everything in the following way. Why are you helping us take out these Russians? What's wrong with you? Right here. Put it right here. What? Why do we have to ask? You know this is a problem. Why don't you do something about it? The approach was always wrong. And then you watch the Israeli approach. The Israeli approach has always been, we will handle this because Western civilization and all our futures depend on it. We will be the tip of the spear. We do not ask you to do the work that we won't do. We will do all the work. We only ask for a little bit of help in these areas. Sell us this, help us out with that, and Iron Dome this. And we will be the tip of the spear in the fight for Western civilization because our causes are intertwined. Israel's approach has always been, we will do this for you. And one could argue that that is true. Ukraine's approach was, why won't you help us do this? And they came across as ungrateful. Even Joe Biden, with all of his mental confusion, would discuss the fact that you're just too hard to work with sometimes. You come across as outrageously ungrateful. I wonder whether or not the Oval Office dust-up showed him that, made him rethink everything and then some. And remember, on the Oval Office dust-up, Trump handled everything perfectly. It's J.D. Vance who did not handle it perfectly. And it's where I started engaging this concept that in the end, J.D. Vance, the vice president, is outrageously bright. He's not ready for prime time when it comes to the world stage and when it comes to foreign policy. He's not. I don't care that he's the vice president. He's not. Tony, you're just a radio host. You know better? Absolutely, I do. 1,000%. That's my take, and I go about proving it every single day. Yes, I think I have a better grip on what needs to be done and the realpolitik of the situation than the desires that the vice president has. I felt this way about Kamala Harris. I feel this way about J.D. Vance. And J.D. Vance is a wicked bright cat. But maybe it was that dust-up that made Zelensky rethink how you engage the approach. But what it really was the fact that Ukraine wasn't just saying, give, give, give, give, give, help, help, help, provide, provide, provide. They said, here, look what we can do. And they started developing drone technology that quite simply has been fascinating. They have been able to send drones 600 miles into Russia and blow up this. They've been able to hit tankers and oil facilities in the seas. It has been remarkable what the Ukrainians have been able to do under some very brutal conditions and under constant attack by the air. They have been able to develop drone technology that is simply flabbergasting. We took notice. And when I say we, I mean Donald Trump. Trump took notice and said, well, that's pretty impressive. They're actually doing something for themselves. Look at that technology. That works. Well, if they're not just going to be takers, they're actually going to do something. And we can use that something, because if they've got that something, we could then buy that something or work out some other kind of deal. And then we could use that. We've got $4 million a Patriot. Isn't it better we're spending $82,000, whatever it is, a drone? That's a way better ROI. Let's use that. Let's do that. Hey, Vladimir, how are the kids? And that's what led to some of the deals. And the deals about drones and the creation of drones and the building of drones and the deal about allowing Patriot systems to be built in Ukraine. We knew this from the beginning because we've always been very honest about the conversation. We knew immediately that that was a security guarantee. Remember how Ukraine was constantly asking for security guarantees and wanted security guarantees? Basically, they wanted American troops on the ground. Well, that wasn't the case. You're just demanding things. You haven't provided a value proposition worth a good holy damn. And then we heard about the deal for rare earths. And what we said is, well, if there's a deal for rare earths and you're going to have U.S. companies in Ukraine for rare earths, well, then that's security guarantees. It's right there. It's easy to understand. But the rare earths thing never got off the ground. I mean, maybe it is happening in places, just it hasn't been talked about. Certainly haven't seen any recent reporting on it. Okay. All right, it was a talk, it was an idea, but that didn't come to fruition. Maybe it'll come to fruition later. But the minute you heard that we're going to allow Patriots to be built and utilized in country, that was it. We're going to start building drones with them, security guarantees. It had to be the thing Vladimir Putin hated to hear the most. The most. Other than, you're no Yeltsin. I'm trying to think what would be like the worst comparison. You're no Brezhnev or you're no Yeltsin. I'm going to go with Yeltsin. I'm going to go with Boris Yeltsin right there. Because now you've got Americans in country. Protecting what is theirs. Russians are never going to advance another inch if Americans are there. Never going to advance another inch. And then you started seeing how Vladimir Zelensky over the last year has discussed what they're willing to do and putting themselves on the line to stop this Russian threat. And this is important for the globe and we have to stop them where they are. And this is our job to do. Zelensky not only showed a value, but learned from Netanyahu how to engage the larger community, starting with the United States. So what do I think of this meeting today? I look forward to being able to bring some of it to you if they share it. But the dynamic has changed. And Vladimir Putin and his supporters, like, is Tucker a supporter? No, just of the supermarkets. Got it. They come out on the losing end. I'm Tony Katz. This is Tony Katz Today.
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5: Blocking two left lanes on Highway 75 near the Creek Turnpike.
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15: Before I knew Lindsay, one of the most enduring parts of his legacy is I do believe that Justice Kavanaugh would not be on the Supreme Court were it not for his fierce advocacy during a critical moment. Remember that Senate confirmation hearing where Lindsay, and by the way, he got criticism from the Republican side of the aisle for this. He would always vote for qualified Democrat judicial nominations. He came to the judicial nomination process in a spirit of bipartisanship. Again, he was criticized sometimes from our side of the aisle for that. But what he saw happening to Kavanaugh was not a policy disagreement. It was character assassination. And Lindsay got as fiery and as passionate as I have ever seen a human being get during a judicial confirmation, and I believe that he saved that nomination.
0: it was some of Lindsey Graham's best work. Tony Katz today. The funeral for Lindsey Graham today. They had the memorial service there at the Capitol. That's where the Vice President, J.D. Vance, spoke. There will be a funeral later today at the National Cathedral. President Trump will be in attendance along with the Prime Minister of Israel, Benjamin Netanyahu, the President of Ukraine, Volodymyr Zelensky, and a host of others. And yes, if you go and you look, you'll see plenty of people who hated Lindsey Graham, thought he was terrible, warmonger, this, that, the other, and that's just Marjorie Taylor Greene. If you are concerned about what people are going to say about you when you pass, I don't think you're doing it right. I make no concerns about what they are going to say about me at the time of my passing. My wife, my kids, at that, I'm full stop. That's it. Listen, I love you. I love doing this show. I love that we're growing. I love that we're building. But in the end, and I think everybody can appreciate this, there comes a moment where you gotta be like, the things that matter most, my wife, those kids, after that I'm done. So let them say what they're going to say. It's inconsequential. Sure, you can talk about legacy, and sure, you can talk about how people are going to try and paint you for history and who writes the history and all that. You know, it's Hamilton. Who tells your story? There'll be plenty of people who get outrageously, outrageously angry. But I only hope that for the family of Lindsey Graham, that they are focused on what they think and not what somebody on a social media account with 9 followers thinks. Because people don't count. Don't ever forget that. Keep it here. I'm Tony Katz, and this is Tony Katz Today.
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28: Strikes, this time in Iraq. I'm Lisa Lacera, Fox News. U.S. Central Command says the strikes targeted Iran-aligned groups directed to attack U.S. forces and Saudi energy infrastructure. This coming after the U.S. military says it halted an Iranian missile attack on forces in the Middle East. Even as President Trump warned Iran to not break any more deals with the U.S.
29: Now is the time, President Trump says, for Iran to make a deal over ending its nuclear program.
2: If they don't make a deal, then I go back and I finish the job. But that's going to take them forever to rebuild. Already, it'll take them many years to rebuild.
29: The president has threatened strikes on bridges and power plants, something he said on Fox and Friends he doesn't want to do.
2: They break the deal. We cannot have them break deals anymore. Right.
29: President Trump re-implemented a naval blockade following the collapse of a ceasefire agreement earlier this month.
28: Fox's Jared Halpern at the White House. Funeral services this afternoon for South Carolina Republican Senator Lindsey Graham. President Trump with a list of some of the senator's accomplishments.
30: He secured record funding for our military as a budget committee chairman. He delivered the largest investment in border security in history, and last year he shepherded the passage of the largest tax cuts in American history.
28: The president acknowledged the two did not start out as friends, recounting their battles when they both ran for president in 2016, but said they put their differences aside and became close friends. The Senate moving forward with legislation backed by the late Senator Graham to sanction Russia for its actions against Ukraine. Ukraine's President Zelensky was at the Capitol for the vote. He says it's not just about money, it's a signal to the rest of Europe.
31: The real problem is anti-ballistic systems and anti-ballistic missiles.
28: Zelensky said this week he had evidence Russia was aiding Iran in its battle with the U.S. America's listening to Fox News.
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0: Live from the heartland and the crossroads of America, it's Tony Katz today.
1: So now we know what we already knew. There is no bigger lowlife than Anthony Fauci. And that's saying something. Because we got some real terrible people out there. But who else let Grandpa die alone? Tony Katz. Tony Katz today, an absolute pleasure. Somebody had posted a photo. If I can find it, I'll share it. Where it was, here it is. Here, I had never seen this before. This was in a window from a hospital, and it's hospital workers dressed up in the gear, right? The protective gear. And they've got the mask on, and then they've got the shield on, and then they're draped, and then they're in gloves. And on the window, they have two signs, and it says, "He is at peace, and we are so sorry." So the family couldn't be there at the end for Grandpa or Dad or Mom, whoever it was. They couldn't be there. You couldn't be there for your loved one. And so this is how they relayed messages. I had never seen that before. For that alone, there is nothing you could do to Anthony Fauci that I would think is too much. He deserves every part of the hate. Tony Katz. Tony Katz today. An absolute pleasure. I think I already said hello. Sometimes I forget. The people who deserve an equal abundance of disgust are those in the media who acted like nothing was wrong. We should really look at the total lack of journalism. The lack of journalism during COVID, the lack of journalism during Biden. Exactly how much bad journalism, non-journalism is going to take place until we realize that none of these people can be trusted. On CNN yesterday, one of the participants there on Abby Phillips' show brought up Anthony Fauci. And Abby Phillip and the two Democrats on the panel are like, "Oh, we're not talking about, oh my gosh, oh, how dare you." They moved right by it. "Nope, we're not talking about that." Well, we are. Because CNN and MSNBC are freaking guilty. Now, they're not guilty of saying, here's what the experts are saying, you know, the same people that Trump had up on the stage. They're not guilty of that. They're guilty of not saying, hey, the data is not comporting with some of these other stories. So to take a walk back in time, I'll take it from my point of view. I was doing the show from my home. Right. I had gone to CPAC, the Conservative Political Action Conference in D.C. Trump is president. Mike Pence is vice president. One person, we had gotten back, one person had COVID, and my station said not. People didn't know anything. There was a lot of concern, a lot of fear. Remember the moment in time. Try not to get too angry about it. And they said, hey, why don't you do the show from home this week? Now, that was in, I don't know if that was February or March of 2020. All I know is I never went back to the station. I've been doing the show from home ever since. And for me, greatest thing in the world. Oh, a pleasure. A pleasure. Because when I work from home, everybody knows if I'm working or not. Right? It's binary. I'm either talking or I'm not. And yes, I'm wearing pants. I always wear pants. I don't understand these people who do radio or TV and they don't wear pants and they don't get dressed. I don't understand how, don't ask me about the tubing. I can't figure that one out at all. One person had COVID and everybody lost their minds for a little bit. And certainly when there was the conversation, you'll remember well, of 15 days to stop the spread, it was really in our conversations, I remember them clearly, 15 days to flatten the curve. The conversation had been about, we are overwhelming the hospitals. They can't keep up. And there was a serious issue. So how could we flatten the curve, this rise in the amount of cases in COVID? Could everybody just rein it in for 2 weeks? Now, I don't believe that government ever has the right to keep you in your home. We're searching for somebody in the neighborhood. You have to stay indoors. I can go anywhere I want. Screw you. You know those people in Minnesota, law enforcement, you were standing on your porch and they said, it's COVID, you have to be inside. And they were like, I don't have to be inside. So they shot like beanbags and other things at these citizens. Every one of those cops should be in jail today. To hell with all of them. But first they had sold the story. They explained to America what they were trying to do. I could accept the idea that we could all engage this together and all help out together. Well, of course, that didn't do anything. Okay, I can accept the fact that you tried something that didn't work. People didn't know what we were dealing with. The problem is we saw data happening while we were told something else. I can remember about 2 months in, I turned to my program director for my morning station. Yes, that was Tim Walz's Minnesota. That's correct. That shot at people.

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1: A lot of these people had a underlying health condition or a prominent health condition, and COVID put them over. So we take a look at these numbers. It's not COVID killing people. It's what they already had, and COVID speeding it along, adding to it. It was just the wrong way to approach the numbers. And it was easy to see, at least from our view, that people were engaging in the fear mongering. And for me, on a personal level, the thing that became so disgusting was that here is something that we all are dealing with, we can all fix. We can get through this together. And people decided, let's make it political. I said, this is the greatest scumbaggery in the world. This is just gross and obscene. Then there were those of us who said, listen, I don't care how quickly you put together a vaccine. I'm not taking that. And that's when we started hearing the real blatant lies. We heard them because we shared everything. If there was ever a moment that really delineated conservative radio and conservative talk and conservative thought from the progressives on TV and cable news, it was that we knew that even if you took the vaccine, you could still spread COVID. And these people who said that if you didn't get vaccinated, you were going to kill their grandmother were liars. We saw it clearly, we saw it easily, and we said we're going to have no part of this. And they tried to attack us and rip us apart for it. And then, of course, the thing that was as egregious as anything else out there. People went to church and cities and municipalities went to those churches and wrote down license plate numbers of those who went to church. Any cop who wrote down a license plate number should be thrown off the force. Lose your pension. Don't want to hear your story. Don't give a damn. Oh, I was just doing my job. You could do the job somewhere else because you have no capacity to be a part of the public trust. Zero, kitten. We early saw the lies. And what we saw was this conversation isn't matching up with these numbers. And then we saw how people who wanted to have a conversation were not allowed to have a conversation. And we knew no matter where we were on vaccines or this or that or the other, we knew the minute you saw people not able to have a conversation, we knew that there were those people trying to stifle conversation, trying to prevent conversation, to keep you, me, and we from having data. That's when it all blew up. That's when we realized that the people telling us to trust the science, believe in the science, rely on the science, they were lying because they didn't have the science. And everything that has been released by Senator Rand Paul, you know who should be Time Magazine's Man of the Year? Senator Rand Paul, for putting his teeth directly into Anthony Fauci and never letting go. Yeah, a mask won't help you. Oh, no, wait. A mask is exactly what you need. Oh, this came from a wet market. Well, no, it probably didn't come from a wet market. When they knew back in January of 2020, it didn't come from a wet market. And Tom Elliott over there at Grabian, which is a source I use for a lot of audio, he put together this doozy of Fauci and the press.
2: But they're really criticizing science because I represent science.
3: If you're vaccinated, you really don't need to worry about getting it in a way that's serious or transmitting it.
2: That is true. That is correct, Chris. It'll either protect you completely against infection, and the chances are very likely that you'll not be able to transmit it

0: to other people. The risk is extremely low of transmitting it to anybody else. Full stop.
1: Vaccinated people are clearly capable of transmitting the infection.
0: When you're in the middle of an outbreak, wearing a mask might make people feel a little bit better. If people are not wearing masks, then maybe we should be mandating it.
2: I often myself wear two masks.
3: And I'm quoting you.
4: That was Fauci over a timeline. No mask to absolutely wear a mask to where I wear two masks. All the while, by the way, loving how much TV he was on, loving being in the spotlight, writing about how other people were upset that he was getting so much attention. And while he was quite literally whoring himself out because he wanted to be popular and loved, grandma died alone.
3: Now, at the population level, masks work at the margins, maybe 10%. To hear that they only work at the margins, maybe 10%, would make a lot of people ask, okay, then why was I wearing a mask?
2: You're really attacking not only Dr. Anthony Fauci, you're attacking science.
0: When you say that this is going to go away tomorrow like magic, when you know that there's no chance it's going to just disappear. We hope this just goes away, burns itself out.
3: So my question is, why weren't you straight with the American people about this to begin with?
0: So the bottom line is, it's a guesstimate. I gave a range.
3: It seemed in that quote to suggest that you were basing your recommendation on polling and what people could accept. Is that not what you meant?
0: No, I mean, it's a bit of that.
3: We're seeing all of these.
4: And then, of course, on the closing of schools, he made the claim that he never suggested closing schools, but we have his diary entries where he spoke to Bill de Blasio, the New York mayor, about closing schools, and Bill de Blasio said, I'll follow your recommendations, and he recommended to the chief of staff of Governor Gavin Newsom, California, that they close the schools. We saw the lies, and now we know that they were lies because we have the information. Yet media never questioned a damn thing. CNN and MSNBC, now MS Now, and the New York Times and the Washington Post and all the rest. Oh, they couldn't question. Twitter wouldn't let you question. Remember, that's why we have Elon Musk owning Twitter, now X, because Twitter wouldn't let you talk. The media, like the science, demands our fealty. But they don't do any work. They're not journalists. You know who the journalists were? You and I, because we were noticing that the figures that were being put out was not matching reality told on the ground. We saw that there was a disconnect, and we asked, what is this all about? And people wanted to talk about the disconnect, and they were told they couldn't, and that's when we knew that this was a fix, that this was a con. Not the idea of COVID, not the idea that people didn't die from COVID, not the idea that there weren't complications, but that this whole we should lock down society was a fraud. Well, Anthony Fauci led the fraud. And the media, they followed. They didn't journalism. They didn't ask questions. They didn't look anywhere. They just said whatever we have to say. And then they had dinner with the fraudsters. You cannot hate the media enough. And if you want to punish them, you only do it in two ways. Stop watching and stop buying from their sponsors. And you do it now. Sorry, CNN sponsors. You're not good enough. Can't have you. You can't support this stuff anymore. Can't support the MS Now sponsor. No, no, no, no, no. It's the only two ways to handle this. It's the only way they're going to learn. Keep it here. It's Tony Katz today.
5: 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City Manager Michael Spurgeon will join us live for that. 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We'll have the forecast, traffic conditions for you on the way to work, and the day's top stories. 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

0: So a newly uncovered Biden White House memo showed that they wanted to expand temporary protected status to another 3 million non-citizens. Right? TPS, temporary protected status. You've got some disaster, some political disaster in your country. You can get protection here and stay here for a while. Me, I'm Tony Katz. The show is Tony Katz Today. And Haitians got this. And we noticed this going to visit Springfield, Ohio. Remember, they're eating the dogs, they're eating the cats. That was not happening according to the people, but they were eating the geese and they could not drive. And it created a massive housing issue. Lots of things did happen. And what we saw was the amount of people who were so thrilled with the Haitian population because they're working in the factories and this and that, and the factory owners love them. And we asked, we've got the video to prove it. Is this some kind of jobs program that we're now creating here? Is that what this is? I didn't know we were going to be right. We had no idea. Myself and Fingers Malloy, who does Eat, Drink, Smoke with me. And we went, we checked it out. I was like, this whole love affair, right? Because it really were very few people who were like angry. They're more angry at the city and the state and the feds for not helping them prepare for all of this. They weren't necessarily mad at these people. But every time you talked about the factories, oh, the factory workers love them. Oh, the factory owners love them. Oh, it's so great for the factories. Is this a jobs program? We would ask and people would be like, oh, I don't know. But Fingers and I were like, that's exactly what it looks like. We didn't know we were right. Temporary protected status was a jobs program. And the Biden administration, to the very end, remember, it wasn't Joe Biden. Biden wasn't running the country. They wanted to use TPS as a way of bringing more people legally into the country to do more damage to Donald Trump. Anything to hurt him. They didn't care if they hurt the country as long as they hurt Trump. They did not care. They never cared. That's them. That's today's left. What they say is not what they do, and not what they do is not what they're actually talking about. Trust. Whew. That's a tough one right there. We've got three more things coming up. Keep it here. It's Tony Katz Today.
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2: Targets in Iraq. I'm Lisa Lacera, Fox News. The U.S. military says U.S. and Saudi forces struck sites used by Iran-backed militias in Iraq, used to carry out attacks on American and Saudi interests in the Middle East. This coming after the U.S. intercepted a new round of strikes on U.S. forces in the Middle East, breaking the pause in fighting.
3: Officials say several ballistic missiles were intercepted. U.S. and Saudi Arabian forces responding with precision strikes on Iran-backed groups in Iraq accused of targeting U.S. troops and Saudi energy sites.
2: Fox's Kevin Cork. Meanwhile, the Houthis claim to have fired missiles at a Saudi oil tanker, forcing it to turn back. The Senate has moved forward with legislation that would put major sanctions on Iran and Russia for its war with Ukraine. Ukraine's President Zelensky tells Fox's Sean Hannity he's willing to try diplomacy with Russian President Vladimir Putin.
4: Minimum to negotiate ceasefire for some period of time and give possibility for diplomats to negotiate, but Putin doesn't want.
2: And he says he had a good meeting with President Trump where they discussed Patriot missiles for Ukraine.
4: He accepted that he will give us licenses.
2: Zelensky came to Washington to attend the funeral of South Carolina Senator Lindsey Graham. The service for Senator Graham held this afternoon at the National Cathedral in Washington, where President Trump remembered Graham's long tenure in the Senate.
5: No bill became law in the most exceptional republic in human history without Lindsey Graham having a say in it.
2: The president called Senator Graham a force of nature and said he would miss him greatly. Japan's prime minister says 13 people have been found dead, many others injured or still missing after a powerful earthquake struck part of the southwest of the country. Japan's Fire and Disaster Management Agency says more than 200,000 people have been advised to evacuate. America's listening to Fox News.
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0: Three more things, Tony Katz today. Good to be here. Good to be with you. Find everything I do over at TonyKatz.com. TonyKatz. That's how you spell my name, in case you are curious. TonyKatz.com. What are three more things? Well, these are things that should be front page news, but because of all the news on the front page, it doesn't make the front page. Of course, we have the funeral today going on at the National Cathedral of the late Senator Lindsey Graham. His body lied in state. Memorial service there happening at the Capitol. The Vice President, J.D. Vance, speaking. The Senate Majority Leader, John Thune, speaking. Lots of senators appearing. Certainly not all. Not all. Lindsey Graham was a guy who was not loved by all. Very few people are loved by all. It's okay. Right? Not all of us are Betty White. And I'm sure she had some detractor out there. Somewhere out there, Betty White dies at the age of 99. The great shows, the Golden Girls love, the love of pets and caring for pets, becoming this America's grandma sweetheart, which is something we love and adore. And somewhere out there, there was a woman chain-smoking Pall Malls, sitting in her trailer watching the TV going, "That bitch, I'm glad she's dead." Somewhere that happened. And then she took a drag and went, "Oh, that's the good stuff." You cannot please everybody. Please remember that all the rest of your days. Lindsey Graham is going to have his detractors. Fine. Not the people who matter. I said that earlier. I say it now. Some of the headlines was first that the CEO of Cracker Barrel is stepping down. And this goes back to the whole rebrand thing. Remember when they tried to rebrand Cracker Barrel and everyone was like, nope. No. You leave our rocking chairs alone and you leave our Chinese checkers alone and there better be a lot of gravy on them biscuits. I'm talking about a stupid amount of diabetes-inducing gravy. Better take 7 years off my life, otherwise you have to go. And Cracker Barrel apologized. They apologized. And they did interviews and they tried to turn it around. And what was interesting was that Cracker Barrel was actually picking up. The sales end was picking up. The stock price had gone down. It got hurt. But after this, things had started to get better. They still got rid of Julie Masino. She is the CEO. They're bringing on a new person. She made $6 million a year. Her annual compensation, $6.4 million, including a base salary of $1 million plus stock awards. And she's going to get a $4.6 million payout over a two-year period as long as she remains terminated without cause. She's going to get the $4.6 million. You mean I can screw with a great American brand? I can still get $2.3 million a year for 2 years? That's $4.6 million. Where do I sign? Where do I, happy to do it. You want to see me mess up a logo? You give me 20 minutes in AI. I'll give you a logo. $4.6 million. Add another million. That's my payout from radio. Like it's not my payout from, that's a pity, really, because that would be just fine. I think it's amazing. I think the whole freak out was amazing because I remember the logo and then I remember the new logo and I said, okay, whatever. How in the world was I affected by their logo? I never understood the anger or the angst. Now, what I was told was, Tony, you don't understand how woke they're going. You don't understand what's going on inside the store. I said, is there still a rocking chair? Can I still play Chinese checkers? What am I missing? But clearly there was something. And then, you know, it's a solid question. Did they not learn from Budweiser? Now, Budweiser, really Bud Light, has battled back to at least do the ads properly. And they've got Peyton Manning doing the ads and Shane Gillis doing the ads. Right? These guys are like, beer company wants to pay me. I'm going to say yes. I'm going to take their money. If Bud Light came to me and said, we'd like for you to do an ad, I would say, have you fired all the ridiculous people who thought they should put this caricature of a prepubescent girl on their cans? And if they said, well, yes, we did, I'd be like, great. Where do I sign? Hey, this is Tony Katz for Bud Light. Bud Light. Mmm, good. Wait, I can't say mmm, good. That's from another ad campaign. Okay, I'll do it differently. Bud Light. Just do it. No, I can't say just do it. Okay, so can't say mmm, good. And can't say, just do it. Okay. That's all right. I got it. No problem. I'm trying to think. What else could I say now? What else could I say? What else could I bring in there? Bud Light, I'm loving it. Seriously, no. This is harder than I thought. This is harder than I thought. For sure. I'll figure it out later. I can do this. I know I can do this. 100%. I haven't gotten that offer yet. But she is out the door. Then there is the story of Ilhan Omar. And is her sister linked to this Minnesota fraud? We are still in the midst of this. The millions, tens of millions, if not hundreds of millions, if not billions of dollars that has been stolen from the American people. Stolen through the fraud and Medicare, Medicaid, autism centers, all of it. Hospice, all across the country, all 50 states. You know it and I know it. But the story of this scandal, this one with this group Feeding Our Future, described as the largest public theft in Minnesota history. And right now there is a probe into Ilhan Omar's involvement in the scandal. Public records stating that it's Omar's sister that may be part of the operation. Her name is Sarah Noor, S-A-H-R-A, Noor, N-O-O-R. Running several businesses in the region, including the People Center Clinics and Services in the Somali neighborhood of Minneapolis, which got a $2 million earmark while her sister was a state representative. Well, there you go. She was a state rep, was Ilhan Omar. Sister got $2 million, and everyone was like, keep voting for her. What, you don't care about the fraud when it's somebody else's money? So now she went on to found a group called Grit Partners Consulting. And they state that they have secured more than $20 million in funding for health initiatives and consulted on projects backed by federal health agencies such as USAID and the Center for Disease Control. They can tell me that USAID costs lives all they want. And I put forth to you that USAID was a slush fund and we should never put a dime to it. And we are all better off. All better off. That everything said about look at the lives lost. Look at the people who got abused. The American citizens who got abused. It wasn't worth it. It wasn't worth it. It was a slush fund. It was used to prop up those who are fellow travelers on the taxpayer dime. I'm thrilled that it's gone. I want DOGE to come back and I want more cuts. Did we get rid of AMFAR? Of course not. Do we still support a whole bunch of causes? You bet we do. Did it have to come through USAID? Absolutely not. And I'll say it again for the people in the cheap seats. I do not know if correlation is causation. But the idea that we don't fund USAID, we haven't seen any riots recently, that's just amazing. That, I love that conspiracy theory. It is awesome, I tell you. Awesome. Fantastic. I have no idea if there's any correlation whatsoever. I just love that people talk about it. Oh, as for Ilhan Omar's sister, I don't know what's true here or not. I would immediately be investigating for sure. But considering I'm one of the people who absolutely believes that Ilhan Omar married her brother to allow him to stay in the country. Absolutely. I believe that this is possible, if not probable. Innocent until proven guilty. And let's go investigate. And then, according to a story, a 2025 study published at the Journal of the American Dental Association, 73% of adults report some level of dental fear. They're afraid of seeing the dentist. Producer Landon, are you afraid of seeing the dentist?
1: No, I just don't like going.
0: You don't like going, but you're not afraid.
1: Yeah, correct.
0: Okay. I will tell you a true story. First, not afraid. Second of all, don't care about going. When I am getting a cleaning, Tanya, how are you? When I is my hygienist, I fall asleep. If I'm getting a haircut, I absolutely fall asleep. It is relaxing. If teeth cleaning of the toothies, I fall asleep in the chair while they are in my mouth cleaning. Have you ever done that, Landon?
1: I've been close many times.
0: Yeah. I'm just out like a light. Gone. And people look at me like, how in the world do you do that? I'm like, turns out very easily. Very, very, very easily. Just, there's something. I don't fall asleep in the middle of the afternoon, right? Someone asked if I need a CPAP. I have a CPAP. Oh, I'll tell you that story another time. But yeah, oh, it's just so relaxing. It's just, I'm at ease and I don't know what's going on. Just, bloop, gone. Gone. But if people still afraid of going to the dentist? They've got all the good drugs. They've got all, why would you be afraid of going? It doesn't make any sense to me. I not wanting to go, not enjoying it is different than fear. And I wonder if that's how they really meant it. 73%. That seems like a high number. But it's a greater number that is getting their information stolen online. Because there's a file with your name on it. It's got everything. It's got all your home information. It's got all your connection contact information. It's got your medical conditions. It has your kids' names. It has your kids' names. And this whole concept, what's going on here, is with the data brokers. This is a multi-billion dollar industry. 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Your file is collected, and it's packaged, and it's sold, and it's all legal, which is insane. 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

0: taking the casket of the late Senator Lindsey Graham into the National Cathedral, which, if you've never been, is an absolutely, absolutely beautiful, beautiful building. Tony Katz. Tony Katz today. The funeral for the senator. You have a who's who of Washington that is inside. The full cabinet is there. Justice Brett Kavanaugh is in attendance behind him. The CIA director earlier, I thought it was the DNI, but the CIA director, John Ratcliffe, behind him is the prime minister of Israel, Benjamin Netanyahu. All there in attendance for the funeral of Lindsey Graham. A fair amount of pomp and circumstance for the senator here. No, it is not what every senator will receive on their death. And I don't think there's anything wrong with anybody saying, I like this or I didn't like that. I say it. It's absolutely fine. Absolutely fine. But the funeral will take place, and, well, back to work, everyone's going to have to go. And the president moving forward on saying, we not only have to pass the SAVE Act, but we shouldn't even be taking the recess. I favor this on every level. No recess. Do the work. That's what's necessary. And the SAVE Act must be passed. A lot more show to get to. Find everything at TonyKatz.com. This is Tony Katz Today.
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21: A missile attack stopped. I'm Lee Silicera, Fox News. U.S. Central Command says Iran launched ballistic missiles at American forces in the Middle East, ending a brief pause in fighting as mediators try to get both sides to come back to the negotiating table.
22: President Trump has said that all options remain on the table, but he also said for now he is giving time for diplomacy to try to work.
21: Fox's Steve Harrigan in Tel Aviv. This coming as President Trump hosted Israeli Prime Minister Benjamin Netanyahu at the White House today in what was called a productive meeting. High praise from President Trump for the late Senator Lindsey Graham at his funeral.
23: In a tribute to the late Senator Lindsey Graham at the National Cathedral, President Trump remembered how Graham had spoken critically of him back during the 2016 election. And in retaliation, the president gave out Graham's phone number on television.
24: He said, I had that number for 20 years, his phone totally, I don't know what he did with it. But it exploded. That was the beginning of a friendship in a way.
23: The president said Graham did not stop calling him for the next 10 years. He said even though his life was cut short, there is no doubt he lived it to the fullest.
24: He went out at the peak of his career, the top of his game as a legend.
23: Saying leaders from all over the world attending his funeral served as a testament to Graham's impact.
21: Fox says Jessica Rosenthal before the service, members of Congress paid tribute to Senator Graham at the Capitol. Legislation sanctioning Russia for its action against Ukraine, backed by the late Senator Graham, has cleared a hurdle in the Senate. Ukraine's President Zelensky was at the Capitol for the vote.
25: It's not only about money, how to solve, to finance this war, but it's also a big signal to Europe, big signal to Ukraine, big support to our people.
21: Zelensky says he told President Trump and senators that Ukraine's real problem is a lack of anti-ballistic systems and missiles. 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
6: So the futures today, when we talk about the market, started huge up for the Dow and massive down for the NASDAQ. And then you took a look at things as the market day started. It was huge up for the Dow and massive down for the NASDAQ. You're like, I don't quite understand what's going on here. I don't know how this is supposed to work. I'm not even sure how people see this economy right now. And you see oil prices had moved back up to $100 a barrel on the Brent crude and now back down to $80 because Trump said for 2 days we're not going to fire any weapons at him. And that was enough. I think that the market is a silly place. And I think that the market, like you, doesn't necessarily represent Midwest Main Street. But what is it that we can learn? What is it that it's trying to tell us right now? Especially, I mean, we talk about the Dow and the overall and the NASDAQ and the overall. And what about things like SpaceX, which opened up at $135 a share? This is Elon Musk's company. It skyrockets to 200. Then it falls down to 110. This normal for an IPO, or is there something else at play? Is there an opportunity for all of us, or is there something to learn? Tony Katz, Tony Katz today. Good to be with you. Dr. Matt Will joins us, economist at the University of Indianapolis. It's really fascinating that we see the Dow moving the way it is and the NASDAQ getting punched in the throat. And this is the second week in a row where we're hearing about the world of chips and chip manufacturers, whether we're talking about NVIDIA or AMD, Micron, et cetera, all taking the hits, which is insane because all the AI people need the chips in order to have the data centers, in order to push their AI, which is getting so much money that Tesla and Google both posted losses because all of their money is going into AI investment. Walk us through a path or down a path or through a garden. There are paths and there are gardens. I have amazes. I don't know where we are. Dr. Matt Will, economist, what the hell are we looking at?
3: I am happy to explain it to everyone, and it's not that complicated. There is no panic. Everyone should relax. This is what we would typically call a sector rotation. The market is trying to figure it out. AI is here. It's producing efficiency. The economy is growing. Chip stocks are really good. AI is good. It's simply trying to figure out the right price. The growth is going to be there. Is going to be this month, next year, 5 years. So the market is simply reevaluating and repricing all this AI and tech news. That's not a problem. It's so unknown. What we do know, it's going to be phenomenal. I mean, Meta this week, they borrowed $12.5 billion at a higher interest rate to fund data centers. There's no stopping it. They're willing to pay a very high interest rate to build more data centers. So everything's okay here. You know, Apple stock is up. Now, it's interesting. Apple is not an AI or innovation company right now. Their stock is up because of sales. Now, we're going to find out Thursday, because Thursday, both Amazon and Apple announced their earnings. Wednesday, Meta and Microsoft report their earnings. So we're going to have a lot of tech news this week, but everyone, this is fine. This trying to just figure it out.
6: So the figuring out is one thing. The figuring out while you play with people's 401ks is another. And the final aspect of this is that figuring out would be a lot easier if it played a normal part in understanding, if things flowed by a normal rhythm. We take a look at oil prices, for example. You're telling me 3 days of not firing missiles can bring down oil prices $20 a barrel? And if we look at it, it wasn't actually $20 a barrel. It's $20 from the high, but things were already come down while we were firing missiles. So what we see is, you know, not a question of panic. It's a question of trying to comprehend what it is that those who make the market are trying to say. What is it that they look at? So let's move over to oil for a second. What do you see in this sector? What is it that you're seeing from just the last week?
3: Well, you and I, because I think we're on the same page on Iran, we're not going to like what the market is saying. The market is saying stop the war. They don't even care if Iran has a nuclear missile. They don't care if Iran runs and controls the straits. The market doesn't care. The market doesn't want the war. You and I want the regime gone, but that's not what the market wants. The market wants stability. They don't want to keep looking to the White House and looking to the Middle East to determine where the market should go. So that's what the oil picture is. The oil is simply a reaction to what's happening in politics. And you've heard me say a million times, I wish politics would get out of the picture. But you mentioned something a moment ago about watching your 401k go up and down. I have advice. This is stock advice that we're never supposed to give to anybody. Don't watch it. You should not be investing in individual stocks as the average investor. Individual stock picking is a tough game and people don't win at it. You should be a well-diversified portfolio, and markets go up, markets go down. Just relax and let them move. That's what's going on. Now, if you want to get into a specific stock that I think is fascinating right now, and that's going to be SpaceX and what's happening with them. But as far as the market goes, relax, everybody. It's going to fluctuate. But long term, it's going to do amazing.
6: I have got questions about SpaceX. And full disclosure, I do not own SpaceX, but it has been a conversation talking to Dr. Matt Will, economist at the University of Indianapolis. This sector rotation that you talk about, so we go back to the tech market. Is this about, this isn't, as you say, a rejection of AI. This is about repricing of AI. And it is interesting that the chip manufacturers are taking the hit. So what do you mean by repricing?
3: Well, the market is simply what we call the present value of future cash flows. And it's trying to forecast future cash flows. But think about it. The future is 1 year, 5 year, 10 years. In fact, I've done a lot of research on this. 0.5% change in your growth forecast can change your stock price today by 20%. So it's simply the unknown of the future. We don't know when it's going to be hugely profitable. No one disagrees it's going to be profitable. But the difficulty is, when will it become profitable? When will it produce all these returns? We're seeing it now. We're seeing it right now. We see a lot of these companies growing from it. I mean, you just look at things like, Chili's. I mean, Chili's is growing by phenomenal amounts.

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2: The food place is the food place. No one thinks of McDonald's as a tech sector. You know what? Try not to hurt me, sir. I'm doing my best, and don't make my life difficult for a second.
1: Okay, let's merge tech with financial services. So fintech, as we call it.
2: Yes.
1: So Visa laid off 2,600 people. 2,600 people they announced they're laying off. Now you're thinking, oh, this is a disaster. It's AI related. It's AI efficiencies. And when we look at the unemployment report, we see, oh, the unemployment report is absorbing this pretty well. And then now let's flip the coin. So Visa lays off 2,600 people. PayPal, which is in the fintech business as well. I mean, they're the ultimate fintech company. By the way, another Elon Musk started company. They're looking to buy someone. They're so successful. So the fintech in PayPal says, I'm going to buy someone. The fintech in Visa is saying we're cutting jobs, but AI is improving our business. So this tech is just touching everywhere, and it's disrupting. It's disrupting Visa, which is a big dog in credit. It's disrupting PayPal, which was actually pulling back. Now they're coming forward. I love this disrupt. The disruption is confusing people. Good.
2: Does the disruption lead to more problems on Midwest Main Street, or is it really in its own world and not connected to things that Midwest deals with, Main Street deals with, like tariffs and insurance pricing, et cetera?
1: Well, if people can stay off their social media and their computer, then yeah, it's going to not affect them as much. Because let's go back to the Chili's example. You know, Chili's revenue is up 22% over 2 years. That's Main Street. People are going out to eat at the local restaurant. That's a good thing. That's not being impacted by the disruption. You know, you and I talk about this all the time. How is it that people are still going out to eat all the time if they've got affordability issues? It's hard to get into a restaurant in some places where we live. So I'm kind of, saying Main Street's also confused. Affordability is an issue, yet they're still behaving like it's not.
2: Talking to Dr. Matt Will, economist at the University of Indianapolis. Now let's move over to SpaceX. Full disclosure, I do not own SpaceX. I think I've said this before. I like to be very, very clear. I thought about it when it opened. I thought about it at that open price, and every bit of good advice that I got, and remember, I'm not a financial planner, never listen to me about your market, never listen to me about your investments, no, was these things usually pop and then fall. And that's exactly what happened. We're talking about something that rose to a little over 200 and then fell to about 106. Who knows where it's at right now, and who knows what's, of course, going to happen. But I had said, you know, this thing gets down to 110. I'm like, all right, maybe I'll do that, and I'll buy some shares. Full disclosure, as of this conversation right now, I have not yet. I'm always very honest about these things. But rather, The question about SpaceX, because nothing has had more hype before it started because of Elon Musk, because we're talking about space travel, other technological advances. Is SpaceX a good indicator for people regarding either market strength or market direction?
1: I don't think it's a good indicator of market strength or direction, but I think it's a good indicator of the tech sector we were just talking about. You know, I always say be well diversified, don't play individual stocks, because you're not an expert at valuing these things. Well, let me tell you, I'm an expert at valuing these things. And I will say right now what I told everyone that I could get in touch with. If you had a chance to get in on the IPO at $135, you should have done it. You should have jumped in, and then you should bail within the first 48 hours. That's what the history shows. And if you'd have done that, anybody out there, they'd have got in at 135, they'd have gotten out at about 170, and they'd have made quite a bit of money. Now, where's it at now? Again, if I were telling people how to invest, and if they knew how to price stocks, and I'm guessing almost nobody listening to your show is an expert at this, SpaceX right now, according to Bloomberg consensus, is undervalued. If I look at the list, now look at the list right now. Morgan Stanley projects they're going to be, this is within a year, at 300. RBC Capital projects 225. Raymond James, this is insane, they project 800. Even Goldman Sachs, the big dog in the world, they project 205.
2: Raymond James predicts 800?
1: I think that analyst should be fired. I don't go that far. But

0: then I heard the interview. They believe, and I'm not opposed to this, that SpaceX may be the most consequential company of our lifetime, even more than NVIDIA. This is a company that is going out and saving people from the space station. They're going to deliver people to Mars. They're the ones launching all the satellites. This is hard to fathom the impact they're going to have. Now, Raymond James, a little bit over the top, but I can't disagree with the sentiment.
1: Yeah, you know, I will tell you that I don't own NVIDIA stock either in terms of as a separate stock. I don't believe I own it in any fund, again, with the full disclosure. But it's hard to think of something more tangibly part of life and part of being changing NVIDIA over SpaceX every day of the week and twice on Sunday. So, again, it's playing into the future here. But does this lead to us saying that people are so busy looking for the quick fix, the quick dollar, that the days of just investing in the basics and getting your 6, 8, 9% return, which is all nice stuff, that's over? It's about the flash. The flash is necessary to drive the rest of the market.
0: No. We've always looked for the flash. We always talk about the flash. If it bleeds, it leads. If it flashes, we talk about it. We don't talk about those boring things like grocery stores and restaurants and making ballpoint pens and making, you know, little air things and, you know, writing devices. This is, you know, I can tell you one of the companies I invest in, we own the largest maker of ballpoint pens in North America. It's a great investment. It is so boring. It is so boring.
1: By the way, the Uniball 207 Bold. This is what I write with. I do not own any part of the stock whatsoever, but it is the greatest pen. You listen, we can play Mont Blanc, so we could do all the things. I'm telling you, just in a little clicky clicky, this is it right here. I do know when we go back to SpaceX, and this story got reported, and we were talking before we came on, and you brought it up. You take a look at the members of Congress who've been buying SpaceX stock. I'm all about ending the insider trading stuff. I mean, I am all there for it. Is this an example of follow your congressional leaders, or is this an example of, man, you really shouldn't let these people trade at all?
0: By the way, if you follow your congressional leaders, by the time you hear about it, it's too late.
1: Good point. Solid there.
0: And here's what I love. Five of the six people, okay, these people that bought SpaceX, they didn't buy it to our knowledge. We don't know for sure. We don't think they got it at the IPO price. It looks like they may have bought it during the first week between June 12th and 18th. Here's what I love. If they bought it between the 12th and the 18th and they own it today, they've lost money. Good. They deserve to lose money for that. I'm happy to hear that, since five of the six of them oversee SpaceX contracts. Good.
1: They oversee SpaceX contracts?
0: Five of the six, yes.
1: Yeah, you see, this is what gets people crazy. So I knew they'd bought the stock. I did not know. You're talking about as members of Congress overseeing contracts.
0: Well, okay. The reporting is that because it's on their subcommittee or their committee. Yeah. But the funny part is we don't know exactly who bought it, because the reports are either them or members of their immediate family. That's how it has to be reported from the Stock Act of 2012. They're not banned from buying it. That's actually something that's proposed this year, the Stop Trading Act, which isn't passed yet. All they have to do is report it now. So, yeah, if they make money on insider trading, they just have to tell us. Now, they can't do it on inside secret information. That's against the law. Well, go ahead and prove that they had secret inside information. They investigate themselves.
1: Dr. Matt Will coming out swinging. Economist, University of Indianapolis. I appreciate you taking the time to be with us. We've got more to get to. Keep it here, guys. This is Tony Katz today.
2: Hey, it's Skyler Cooper. Coming up on the Wednesday edition of the KRMG Morning News, we'll find out what else we can learn about that Broken Arrow shopping center charging people an infrastructure fee. City Manager Michael Spurgeon will join us live for that. 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We'll have the forecast, traffic conditions for you on the way to work, and the day's top stories. 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
1: I think it's okay to start taking bets on when John Fetterman leaves the Democratic Party. Don't get me wrong, he's not a Republican. I have said clearly that the senator from Pennsylvania is not joining the Republican Party. There's just no way. The man is not a Republican. Tony Katz. Tony Katz today, a pleasure, guys. He sure is bloody heck not a conservative. But you hear talk like this. He was on CNBC with Joe Kernan there on the show, Squawk Box, in the morning. And what he says about the Democrat running for Senate in Michigan, Abdul El-Sayed, I mean, this is amazing.
15: Yeah, I mean, I never worked out in male modeling, you know. Yeah, I mean, you know, could call me Senator Schreck, whatever. But this guy is really the Pontiac Plattner, and now he's really running to be the head of our emerging pro Hamas wing here in the party.
1: The Pontiac Plattner, Pontiac, Michigan. Holy mackerel! Oh, yeah, someone called him Schreck. That's right. And he's like, eh, my male modeling career didn't work out. But this guy's still a problem. He is legit unflappable on these things. No, don't get me wrong. I still don't like the hoodies. I want suits. But all the respect in the world. And, yeah, El Sayed, it is not going well. And I only hope it continues to not go well for this guy. Of course, he is connected fully, completely, totally with the Islamists in every single way connected with the Islamists. It's undeniable. There's a poll, Data for Progress, that has him up 13 points. I think Data for Progress is a Democrat-leaning outfit. So Lord only knows how they paid for this. Syed, 54, Stevens, 41. This is in the primary, but he's running against Congresswoman Haley Stevens. You've got the primary in a couple days. We're all going to be watching. But Pontiac Plattner, bravo. Truly, John Fetterman, well played. This is Tony Katz today.
16: 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Tulsa's KRMG news starts now.
17: New strikes, this time in Iraq. I'm Lisa Lacera, Fox News. U.S. Central Command says the strikes targeted Iran-aligned groups directed to attack U.S. forces and Saudi energy infrastructure. This coming after the U.S. military says it halted an Iranian missile attack on forces in the Middle East. Even as President Trump warned Iran to not break any more deals with the U.S.
18: Now is the time, President Trump says, for Iran to make a deal over ending its nuclear program.
19: If they don't make a deal, then I go back and I finish the job. But that's going to take them forever to rebuild. Already, it'll take them many years to ever rebuild.
18: The president has threatened strikes on bridges and power plants, something he said on Fox and Friends he doesn't want to do.
19: They break the deal. We cannot have them break deals anymore. Right.
18: President Trump re-implemented a naval blockade following the collapse of a ceasefire agreement earlier this month.
17: Fox's Jared Halpern at the White House. Funeral services this afternoon for South Carolina Republican Senator Lindsey Graham. President Trump with a list of some of the senator's accomplishments.
20: He secured record funding for our military as a budget committee chairman. He delivered the largest investment in border security in history, and last year he shepherded the passage of the largest tax cuts in American history.
17: The president acknowledged the two did not start out as friends, recounting their battles when they both ran for president in 2016, but said they put their differences aside and became close friends. The Senate moving forward with legislation backed by the late Senator Graham to sanction Russia for its actions against Ukraine. Ukraine's President Zelensky was at the Capitol for the vote. He says it's not just about money, it's a signal to the rest of Europe.
21: The real problem is anti-ballistic systems and anti-ballistic missiles.
17: Zelensky said this week he had evidence Russia was aiding Iran in its battle with the U.S. America's listening to Fox News.
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0: Last week, I made a very basic statement. Sophie Cunningham, Indiana Fever, WNBA, should not be put on a pedestal. Sophie Cunningham, Indiana Fever, WNBA, should not be vilified. She said something normal. Boys are not girls, girls are not boys, and girls should be protected in sports. It is the most normal, basic thing one could say, ranking up there with nice weather we're having and, hey, have you lost weight? These are basic, normal things. There's nothing spectacular or interesting or brave about it. Normal, normal, normal. Tony Katz, Tony Katz today. Good to be here. Good to be with you. But somehow, everybody has decided that it needs to be dissected. It needs to be ripped apart. She needs to be attacked for it. She needs to be treated like a god for it. That's what the White House did. The White House, like, we support Sophie Cunningham's comments. Why? What are you doing? Why are you putting her in that position? Oh, look at these Republican senators supporting Sophie Cunningham. Why? What are you doing? She said something normal. And really, not only is it normal, like, it should be such a no-brainer thing to say boys are not girls and boys should not be in girls' sports. It's such a basic truism that it shouldn't require any other talk. And I didn't want this for Sophie Cunningham. I didn't want her to have to deal with the nonsense. But you take a look at the articles. Sophie Cunningham inspires high school athletes to speak out on fairness in women's sports. With all due respect to Sophie Cunningham, you already had track athletes, girls in Connecticut speaking out and suing. You already had people speaking out all across the country. She's inspiring people. Well, I don't know. Maybe that's a good thing. Maybe I shouldn't be knocking that. But it seems to me that this is Fox News, as they had the headline just, trying to grab onto something. Then you have this headline, Sophie Cunningham and Wes Wilson split on transgender athletes and girls sports despite podcast partnership. I didn't know who really Wes Wilson was. I didn't realize he was the guy who does the partnership. Also, there's no such thing as when we talk about transgender athletes, you're talking about men and women sports. So just say those words. Again, normal is the thing here. And people have been pushing back on me for utilizing the word normal. If you are a boy and you think you're a girl, if you're a man, you think you're a woman, or vice versa, that is not normal. That is a thing. That is something that you need to work on, help to get. I don't have any anger. I'm not angry with you. I don't think you should be vilified. I don't think you should be attacked. I have a long record of this conversation, by the way. But you clearly need help. I'm not going to buy into it. I'm not going to play into it. It's not normal. And you should get some help. It is not okay to think if you are a man, you are a woman. It is not okay to think, you know what I can do? I can simply remove my genitals and that'll make everything better. That's not a normal thing to do. It's not. And that's why when I take a look at Minnesota, and the University of Minnesota has created these dolls to help four-year-olds understand gender. A four-year-old is now led to believe that you can remove your genitals and it's normal. You know what they haven't discussed? When the four-year-old gets this doll and the genitals are, you can move them like it's a Mr. Potato Head. And they decide, you know what? Gonna remove my own genitals. Now you say to me, Tony, that'll never happen. That never happened from a Mr. Potato Head. Well, that was also a giant potato and they didn't think of themselves as a potato. But this is a doll of a person. And I'm hoping it never happens. And I will not be surprised the day that it does. But if you want to talk about confusing children and the goal being to mutilate those children, because I think the people who mutilate the children actually, they get off on it. That is my take. They have got their own twisted sickness. They have their own mental illness. The problem is they want to be able to abuse others with their mental illness. And man, you should go to jail for that. But a boy who thinks he's a girl has a mental illness and it's something we can help with. It is something we can help with. And I do always say, I do talk about children. I rarely talk about adults. I simply say that a man can't say they're a woman and compete in women's sports. No, the answer is no. You made a decision, and that decision is based on mental illness. And I'm talking about the American Psychiatric Association. I'm talking about the diagnostic manual, the DSM-5. It's written right there, gender dysphoria. I'm not making anything up. But your decisions do not get to play on other people's decisions, which is where I consistently come down on this. You don't get to do that. You made a decision so other people have to change their lives. Screw off. That is just wrong. And it's wrong to take Sophie Cunningham here and rip her asunder on all these issues. But that's what we're seeing. People doing exactly what I didn't want to have happen for Sophie Cunningham, taking her comments and saying, how do I use these for my purpose, for my advantage? And so there's this two statements where she said, quote, I got a lot of negative feedback about me hitting trans. And I'm like, I never once said that. I think that I'm here to extend love, but I also think with that love is truth, being honest, and I want to protect young girls in a locker room or young girls in sport who shouldn't have to go against biological men, right? So that was the comment that had some people going after her. And then she said, I said what I said. I think it's kind of common sense, and I think I'll always believe in that. I think it's really important to protect children and that little girls who are also involved in that category. And so I'll stand on what I said, and I'll always believe that. And I caught this story, just some of the responses on Zero Hedge. It's a good site, zerohedge.com. And he writes, rule number one when dealing with the political left, never apologize to the political left. It won't shut them up. They will smell blood in the water and attack even more aggressively. Cunningham seems to understand this rule well. Now, I do not know if she does or she doesn't, but that was a very, very astute point and worthy of noting, because we can apply this everywhere. Never, ever apologize for being normal and saying normal things and kind of demanding that we support normal stuff. We don't mutilate children. I don't have to apologize to the person screaming, if you don't allow them to change their gender by mutilating them, they'll kill themselves, they'll harm themselves. I don't have to apologize for my knowledge that that is wrong. Your gender and not being able to do this, not being able to do that has nothing to do with happiness. Happiness comes from inside. It doesn't come from the other things. It doesn't. Oh, sure, there's somebody who's had a nose job in their life and been like, you know what? This is so much better. I am so much happier I did this. It wasn't changing who they were fundamentally as a person. It wasn't lying about who they are. And it wasn't demanding that other people lie. You want everybody to play into somebody else's fantasy. That is very ugly. That is very violent, violent stuff. I'm not going to apologize for saying, no, I want no part of that. I'm not going to apologize for saying, sorry, I'm not playing the gender game with you. No, no, no, no, no, no, no, no, no, not doing it, not having any part of it. The answer is no. You don't apologize. Am I going to apologize for noting that Islam needs to go through a reformation and Muslims need to lead this charge? And when you see Muslims stabbing people in Paris, running people over in Berlin, why aren't they speaking up by the hundreds of thousands to say this is wrong? Silence. Total silence. Absolute silence. Where is the statement to say this is wrong? And when some people have said this is simply not a religion, this is a political system, and it is abusive and oppressive, Ayaan Hirsi Ali lives every day of her life under threat. Who's the guy who wrote the satanic verses? I can picture him. Who's the guy who wrote the satanic verses? Why can't I remember his name? Salman Rushdie. I could picture the dude, and I could not remember his name. That I went full Joe Biden right there. Good Lord. Did you know, by the way, that Salman Rushdie was married to Padma Lakshmi? That is very impressive. Very, very, very impressive. Padma Lakshmi. That's a Bravissimo. Well done and well played right there, Salman Rushdie. That guy lives under threat. It happens time and again and again and again. Are we not supposed to notice that when a guy goes about stabbing only women, and then when confronted and brought to the ground, the knives removed from him, Allah commands me to, that's a problem? That is not something we have to accept. And when people say to me, oh, you're just an Islamophobe, no, I'm not paying attention to that. We're not going to have that. We've got an issue. And normal people know you don't go around stabbing women. And if your religion commands you to, your religion's a real problem. Now, the real problem here is that Islam is not a religion. Don't get upset with me. I can quote imams who say that. It is a political system that covers every aspect of life. And they don't believe that we should have a constitution. They don't believe in Western civilization. Everything should be run by the Sharia. That's them. And people get upset with me for noticing. I can't worry about those things. The Reformation has to come from inside the house. They have to make the changes. And we sure as hell aren't going to get abused by their lack of changes. We're going to say that's not right. We're going to say that's an issue. We're going to say no to that. To this not normal behavior. And the not normal behavior isn't you living your life according to some code that I may disagree with. It's that you thinking I should have to live my life by your code and I don't agree with it. And you think you can physically assault me, harm me, stab our women, and that somehow we'll give in. No. It's the same argument. It's the same argument that I give to these people who want to abuse children. And to the point over there of the website ZeroHedge.com and Sophie Cunningham, yes, never apologize. Never, never, never, never apologize. You don't have to apologize for being normal. You don't have to apologize for stating quite clearly, these are not things we do. And someone's going to say to me, oh, so Tony, you don't think Muslims are normal? I didn't say that. I think if you live by a code that says you can stab women in public and you could then say your God commanded you to, yeah, that's not normal. We should say so. That's not normal. We don't put up with that. We push back on that and whatever it takes, kitten, society has to push back on that as a whole and end that nonsense, just like we have to end the nonsense of people thinking they can mutilate children, which is why I favor taking the doctors who mutilate children and removing their licenses. No, we don't do this. You don't get to practice medicine anymore. Absolutely not. Some doctor overprescribes a pain pill in the eyes of the DEA. They get persecuted every which way from Sunday, and very often they lose their ability to make a living. Somebody mutilates children, lies to parents, and we should what? Give them another shot? Nah. You go do something else with your life. We don't do that here. We're normal. Now, one could argue that there are a lot of things that happen within religion that aren't normal. Your religion, my religion, others' religions. This, by the way, was the entire thesis of Christopher Hitchens. With his concept of God is not great, is that religion makes otherwise good people do absolutely terrible things. And he would talk about things throughout history, and he would talk about customs and things like that. And I've always said about Christopher Hitchens, I don't know if he's right, but he's not wrong. And certainly there is a grappling and a wrestling that can be done and should be done. But if we can't clearly say, you don't mutilate children, I don't know what we're supposed to say. If we can't say, you don't get to stab women, don't stab women. Oh, you think you can stab women? We don't say, we don't do that here. Well, then we're lost. We're broken. I can't solve every problem, but my gosh, we can solve some of them. And it starts by certainly not apologizing. And it starts by saying, yeah, that's the normal position. That's the base position. You don't want to call it normal, you'll call it base. You want to call it the starting point position. That's the starting point position. And these other people, they're in some far off world. They're the issue. They're the problem. Not you for starting off with the base position. Don't ever apologize for that. This is Tony Katz today.
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4: Next steps with Iran, I have absolutely no idea. And I have to assume that when the president says we're trying to talk and if we have to, we'll hit them back harder. What I've learned is that he is at least willing to hit them. But the idea that there's any talking and we're working on a deal, there's no deal to be made. Trump has shown me that he'll punch them. He has also shown me that he seems to have an issue with throwing the finishing punch. And I don't know why that is. Maybe indeed it is because we don't have the weaponry to do the finishing punch. Maybe it's because to do the finishing punch, you actually have to do more than just drop the bomb. You have to do something else. Well, that will go back to this conversation we've been having about whether or not this is about siege. Can we just wait them out until they crack? Why can't that be the case? And if that's the case, why would you stop bombing? Or maybe you don't need to bomb because you're already keeping them from making money and you've already done enough damage. I'm willing to try and find the way, but this all makes Trump look really bad and weak. That's not a good place for him to be going into a midterm. Find everything at TonyKatz.com tomorrow, everyone. 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
13: Striking targets in Iraq. I'm Lisa Lacera, Fox News. The U.S. military says U.S. and Saudi forces struck sites used by Iran-backed militias in Iraq, used to carry out attacks on American and Saudi interests in the Middle East. This coming after the U.S. intercepted a new round of strikes on U.S. forces in the Middle East, breaking the pause in fighting.
14: Officials say several ballistic missiles were intercepted. U.S. and Saudi Arabian forces responding with precision strikes on Iran-backed groups in Iraq accused of targeting U.S. troops in Saudi energy sites.
13: Fox's Kevin Cork. Meanwhile, the Houthis claim to have fired missiles at a Saudi oil tanker, forcing it to turn back. The Senate has moved forward with legislation that would put major sanctions on Iran and Russia for its war with Ukraine. Ukraine's President Zelensky tells Fox's Sean Hannity he's willing to try diplomacy with Russian President Vladimir Putin.
12: Minimum to negotiate ceasefire for some period of time and give possibility for diplomats to negotiate, but Putin doesn't want.
13: And he says he had a good meeting with President Trump where they discussed Patriot missiles for Ukraine.
12: He accepted that he will give us licenses.
13: Zelensky came to Washington to attend the funeral of South Carolina Senator Lindsey Graham. The service for Senator Graham held this afternoon at the National Cathedral in Washington, where President Trump remembered Graham's long tenure in the Senate.
15: No bill became law in the most exceptional republic in human history without Lindsey Graham having a say in it.
13: The president called Senator Graham a force of nature and said he would miss him greatly. Japan's prime minister says 13 people have been found dead, many others injured or still missing after a powerful earthquake struck part of the southwest of the country. Japan's Fire and Disaster Management Agency says more than 200,000 people have been advised to evacuate. 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
19: Now, it's Red Eye Radio. Gary McNamara and Eric Harley talk about everything from politics to social issues and news of the day. Whether you're up late or you're just starting your day, welcome to the show from the Relief Factor Studios. 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
3: All across America, we are Red Eye Radio. He is Eric Harley and I'm Gary McNamara. Well, this is a way to start the show here. And I didn't tell you that I wanted to bring this up first because I wanted to get your reaction to it.
4: All right.
3: Democratic political strategist, the Serpent, James Carville, on Sunday said David Hogg, former Democratic National Committee vice chair, should succeed current chair Ken Martin, calling the DNC dysfunctional.
4: Well, you know, when I saw that, and I have seen it, I saw it, in fact, yesterday during the show. It was late in the show, and I saw that headline. I think I saw it at The Hill.
3: Yeah, it's The Hill, yeah.
4: Yeah, so I thought to myself, well, wait a minute. He's been screaming that the party's going bat soup crazy, and he wants David Hogg to be the leader of the party. But wouldn't that be the next logical move? There was a Wall Street Journal story talking about, you know, how this new, the DSA basically, they're a small group of radicals within the Democratic Party. And I thought, no, they're not. One of them is the mayor of New York City. The president of New York City. And the, you know, this idea that the party.
3: The czar of New York City.
4: The czar. He's a dictator. But he's, look, you'd be closer to saying that than you would be if you said Trump is a dictator. I mean, you know, government-owned grocery stores. But then again, Trump is welcoming government-owned this and that, you know, to a certain extent. So who knows? No, I don't believe Trump is a dictator yet. But here's the thing.
3: well, during his third term, he was.
4: Yeah, during his, I think, maybe the fourth term. But I'll give you some leeway. It could be the third. But no, I saw that, you know, the party basically has a decision to make. And I thought, well, I think of Glenn Close in what was that movie with Michael Douglas where she boils the rabbit? What was that called? Fatal Attraction. Thank you, Ron. I will not be ignored. That's the DSA sitting over in the corner. They broke into your house while you were gone and sitting there waiting on you, making you boiled rabbit stew, saying they're not going to be ignored. They're absolutely bat soup crazy. And one of the things that David Hogg was talking about before he got the boot was that the party had not focused on his demographic, his age group, the people between 18 and 30. And they had ignored them. Well, what's interesting is they got rid of him, but they started focusing on what? On younger candidates. You know, maybe David Hogg was before his time at the DNC because it is a, you know, this is a radical situation for, you know, the Wall Street Journal article that no, they're in charge of the party. The loudest, most radical faction of the Democratic Party, the DSA right now, is definitely in charge, well, which has me wondering what the 2028 convention is going to look like.
3: As we said yesterday, or it was the day before, they are in charge. How do we know they're in charge? Because the leaders, and that would be Jeffries and Schumer, over and over again keep saying it's all part of a big tent.
4: Right. They're including them.
3: So communism is part of the big tent.
4: They're not, you know, they're not setting them aside. They're not cutting them out.
3: Where you look at the Republican Party and most conservatives have sidelined, and they did it very quickly when you think about it. They sidelined Candace Owen, Tucker Carlson.
4: Right.
3: They're not part of the mainstream anymore.
4: Right.
3: In fact, one of the things that's always talked about when you see that, you know, and I haven't heard much about it in the last couple of months, that J.D. Vance has to separate himself from Tucker Carlson.
4: You know, I've seen a lot over the past week or so about J.D. Vance and who he's aligned with and, you know, who thinks of him, you know, who thought of him. There was somebody they mentioned in an article that was, you know, I was close to him before and then now not so much. And I thought to myself, you know, what direction is it going in 28 for, you know, because Marco Rubio is right up there, but he has said I don't know if he's going to hold to that, that he would not challenge J.D. Vance. And so, you know, you look at J.D. Vance and the question is, where does he stand? And it's kind of all over the place. You know, there has to be a concern within the party.
3: Well, I think, and again, I don't know. This is not my opinion. This is my observation of what's going on with Republicans. You know, we've talked about Marco Rubio and the polling numbers and the fact that he's doing very, very good. I have no idea what kind of president he would be.
4: Well, I mean, if he's going to act like he did as a senator, then I may not be fully on board.
3: Right. But when you look at the politics of it, the concern of the Republican Party and many members of the Republican Party is that J.D. Vance would be viewed as another term of Trump.
4: Right.
3: And they wish to move and go in a different direction. A significant portion of the Republican Party. It's like, fine, Trump did good, time to go in a different direction now. Still, the majority of the issues are the same, but we need to sell it in a different way.
4: But I
3: want to get back here to, because I don't want to get too far off the original topic here.
4: Okay.
3: We'll get back to that. But that's just the whole thing with the DNC. I just want to bring this up.
4: Mm-hmm.
3: Candidates can raise money. Tallarico can raise money. Why can't the DNC raise money? What is it? Is it because large corporations are looking at it and they're so unsure about the Democrats? Because normally

0: very clear because of the direction of the party in those blue states. They know they want that nationwide. The Democrats want to make sure that that kind of policy is going to be a national policy. That's the attempt.
1: You know, and I go and I check it. You know, I just put it into, you know, AI, and I know all this stuff, but just like, okay, what is there anything new? Because in AI, in Google AI, they do, you know, tell you what their references are. But it's like the DNC is struggling with fundraising due to donor fatigue from the 2024 election and frustration with leadership about what? And then say over withheld post-election audits, high operational costs. Many donors and bundlers remain angry over how the money was spent during the 2024 presidential cycle, the withheld audits, low morale. Well, why would there be low morale? Carried over debts, expensive digital acquisition, dispersed spending. But you can make that case probably for any political party that they don't spend the money the way you wish them to spend the money. Why can't the DNC raise anything? Or do they look at it, do these bundlers look at it and go, we might as well give to a candidate because we know what the candidate will use the money for, which will be advertising.
0: Right. But it's, you know, then it gets back to the content of the message. You know, and I think this is something that's been, I don't think it's slowly boiling, but certainly been on the pot for even going back further than 2 years. Go back to 2019. December 3rd, 2019, Kamala Harris bails out because, first of all, she's just a weak candidate. Nobody knows what she believes because she can't form a coherent sentence. But she had no money coming into her campaign. And she, you know, the morale was at an all-time low. But I think if you apply that outside of her inability to actually form a sentence and give a good speech, tell me who in the party has given a good speech that has really motivated people outside of the Democratic Party, outside of the radical faction of the Democratic Party.
1: Plattner.
0: Right? Really, who was it? It was Obama. If you want to talk about reaching out to outside the party and this euphoria that came about and led to the election of and his win in 2008, that was it.
1: Oh, okay, you don't mean Obama now, you mean Obama then.
0: Yeah.
1: Okay.
0: Yeah. Who was the last Democrat to do that? There isn't anybody doing that anymore. We're going to punish, punish, punish, punish, punish, punish, punish. So you want the private sector, who's going to get the brunt of that punishment, to give you checks? You want the big CEOs, the big money makers in those industries to write you checks as individuals?
1: Or is it a combination of the fact of they believe the money was spent wrong and they also see the direction and they look and go, you guys are being taken over by the DSA. We just can't support that.
0: Well, that and what direction? Because the rules change every day. I'm giving my money today because I believe in, you know, let's say it's Mamdani or I don't know, AOC. And then all of a sudden it just changes in a heartbeat because the rules, their rule book changes every single day. So what are you investing in? You might be investing in one thing today and then it's something totally different by the time you get to election day.
1: We are Red Eye Radio.
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1: Here on our radio, he is your Carlin. I'm Gary McNamara. I was thinking of Lindy Lee, who she left the Democratic Party in late 2024 and was a loyal fundraiser for them for years. Actually, was started fundraising for Trump.
0: Yeah. It's interesting because a young lady by the name of Evan Barker, there was a piece in the New York Post the other day that I bookmarked. I was a ruthless fundraiser who helped progressives infiltrate the Democratic Party until it all became unbearable. And she said, in March of 22, I realized the weight of what progressives had become, and it was unbearable. This was my last straw, and she voted for Trump in 24. And this is somebody who said in high school she actually campaigned for Obama. She was a community organizer for Hillary Clinton in 2015. She did all these things helping, again, progressives infiltrate the Democratic Party, but it had gone too far, and in 24, and she wrote a book based on that called Nothing Left. Her name is Evan Barker, but it's really interesting to, you know, to see this, because if it is happening from within, it was bound to happen, because identity politics builds this. Everybody has their own rule book now, and you don't belong. You're an oppressor. Even Mamdani, to a certain extent, is becoming an oppressor.
1: Oh, the Hill says Carville is recovering from hernia surgery.
0: Yeah. Get well soon.
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1: And I'm Gary McNamara along with Eric Hurley. Fauci to testify later on today. We'll get to that in just 1 minute.
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1: You know, we've gone over the things that Fauci said and what the truth ended up being numerous times here, even in the past week and a half, knowing that Fauci was going to testify. Just wanted to talk a little bit about the response I saw on social media yesterday. There really was no response to what he said versus what the truth was from the left. What I saw yesterday was, Fauci's a great guy. He's really a great guy. I saw someone and said, well, I don't believe he's evil. He's extremely vain. And yes, he did mislead and get a bunch of things wrong. Well, I forgot what was in the mainstream media say, well, yeah, it shows the contradictions, but there's no smoking gun. And I went, it's sort of like we've been asking the question, you know, what's transphobic mean? What does a smoking gun mean here? He can't be charged with anything except lying before Congress. Where what I want from this is a document in history of what we were told by officials like Fauci, and what the reality actually was and why they were attempting to hide the truth. And there's no doubt in my mind at all, based on the evidence. I don't base it on the fact that Fauci once liked Trump, adored Trump, and then disliked Trump, and then liked Biden. I don't make my judgment that, oh, he's such a grandfatherly-like figure. None of that at all taints our impressions at all. It's simply what he said and what he did based on what we now know is fact, or what he did to hide any type of any other opinion, for example, as he did when it came to where COVID came from, where what he was saying in the diaries was not what he was saying in public. And he needs to be held accountable, or not accountable. We need to get, because he's not going to be held accountable for it. You need to get him on record so that, so history, the history cloud, I keep saying the history books. So the, we won't be reading books by 2036. Everything stops, as Elon Musk has said, money doesn't matter anymore or whatever. Mm. By the way, we'll have to talk about that one.
2: Mm-hmm.
1: But that's really all I saw. Nobody will actually address on the left what Fauci said privately based on what he said publicly. Now, the only other thing I saw, and they were jumping on it, was that, well, it was his diary, and the government has no business going in a diary. From what we know, everything that he wrote was on government servers. If you write it on government servers, it's not private. And it was so funny because there was a debate, Eric, yesterday going on. They weren't a diary. They were on public, they were on government government servers, so you can have them. Yes, but they were still a diary, and they were still his private thoughts. It's mm-hmm. like, oh my God.
2: Yeah.
1: This is, you know, the de-evolution. Devo should have done a song on de-evolution of the internet, on social media.
2: Yeah.
1: Because it was just hysterical. And then that became the sidebar. It's like, well, can a diary be done? Well, of course a diary can be. You can call it whatever you want. He wrote stuff about what he believed, and it was different than what he was saying publicly. Whatever the hell you want to call it.
0: Well, nobody's making the claim that it was illegal to obtain this information. Nobody from the beginning, in fact, right?
1: No.
0: In fact, the liberal activist media ignored it.
1: Yes.
0: And so now you look at it and say, is anybody debating whether he wrote this or not?
1: No,
0: they're not.
1: That's all that matters.
0: And right. So let's now get to the truth. The American people deserve the truth on this. And, you know, this is the same group. They built this adoration for him when he was telling them to mask up, when he was telling, basically, because he brags about getting the school shut down.
1: Yeah.
0: And he lied about that.
1: Right. Yeah, he did on that. Absolutely.
0: But then in his diary, dear diary. How did he start those notes? Dear me, you are so wonderful. Everyone loves you. The Newsweek piece was so terrific.
1: Oh, God, I saw that. Yeah.
0: It's just this is the kind of ego that comes with the kind of attention and power that you get in a situation like that. And for someone in that position, it's rare. Let's hope it's rare. Let's hope that we don't get to a pandemic with something else more dangerous, which is the whole point
1: right.
0: of getting to the truth. How did this happen?
1: I did see, because I went through so many comments. I did see, I don't know if I saved it or not. I'll see if I did, but I don't have that window up here at the moment where somebody was saying, don't you understand what was going on? There was pure panic. There was pure panic. Well, right. And when there's pure panic, the truth should come out. You just don't say there was true panic, so whatever anybody says goes, because you'd never say that about a Republican.
0: Right.
1: If it was a Republican candidate or whatever. The more the crazy panic happens, the more important it is to know what the truth is. For example, putting seniors close together during COVID in nursing homes and putting people that had COVID in there.
0: And we had already learned a lesson from that and how dangerous it was. Yet Governor Cuomo at the time,
1: yeah,
0: believed it wasn't that dangerous.
1: And so, yeah, the more the panic that is not the well, you know, because there was so much panic, it justifies anything that he did. It doesn't.
0: No.
1: Just the opposite.
0: No, no.
1: The whole role of scientists is not to panic.
0: Right. It's to get down to exactly how this happened. And, you know, this was the real tell in the back and forth between Fauci and Rand Paul was the fact that he was so evasive in his answers. Keep in mind, he's not in an elected position, right? He's not running for office yet. He's not there to do anything except talk about the science behind what happened.
1: Mm-hmm.
0: His expertise, his purview. And the only thing he did is run around in circles.
1: What would have been early on the right thing that you could say would be fair for Fauci to say, you know, because we know they held the meeting and it was basically 10 to 2 that the people in that meeting with Fauci, 10 to 2, believed that this thing could have been made, you know, by man.
0: Right.
1: That this was mm-hmm. done. And it was 10 to 2.
0: Right.
1: He didn't come out and say it was 10 to 2. He should have said, we have a meeting where the majority believe this and a minority believe that. And we're still searching it.
0: That's a solid answer.
1: Right.
0: And by the way, would be the truth.
1: Right.
0: And you don't have to commit one way or the other.
1: Right. Why couldn't he, and we're still doing research on it.
0: Right.
1: And I haven't made up my mind on it yet. But you don't sit there and say, especially when we know, think about this. Oh, my gosh. I mean, they knew it. But in January, it was January he was saying that it didn't come from the market.
0: Yeah.
1: We were hardly talking about COVID in January.
0: No, in fact, it really didn't heat up until the end of February and into March.
1: Right. And then by April, May, where they're still talking about it came from the market.
0: Right. And
1: that, by the way, that helped drive the panic that nature created this. It means it could be anywhere, anywhere, anywhere, anywhere. If nature created it there, why can't it create it, you know, in the United States and 1,000 other places? People were talking, well, no, if we would have said now we believe it was man-made and probably came from Wuhan. That's the majority consensus at this particular moment.
0: Yeah.
1: And then you saw the whole thing about the CIA when he talked about that was publicized a lot yesterday,
0: mm-hmm.
1: that the CIA had said, no, we believe that, you know, China is involved in this.
0: Right.
1: And then why? Because remember, when the president was calling it the China virus, remember how calling it the China virus was racist?
0: Oh,
1: remember
0: yeah.
1: that?
0: Yeah.
1: And you talked about it yesterday. Was it Pelosi going to Chinatown?
0: Going to Chinatown.
1: We won't deal with this racism.
0: Right.
1: You're bringing racism into anything, and this is simply a disease, and the goal is to figure out where it came from. And so you tell the truth. If you would have told the truth and said, no, we believe it came from this particular source, and probably the consensus from the scientists so far, early, the majority believe, not that there isn't a minority that doesn't believe otherwise, but the majority believe this, people would say, okay, we know where ground zero is. We know it's not going to just appear in Louisiana.
0: Well, you know, and for the left, it didn't break until Jon Stewart went on his buddy's TV show, Stephen Colbert.
1: When was that, 2022? Or what?
0: It was late in the game. It was late in the game. And you could not talk about it on social media. If you tried to say anything about it, then you were going to be throttled. You were going to be shut down. Your account was going to be suspended. And he goes on, of all shows, the Colbert Show, and does his rant.
1: June 14th, 2021.
0: Yeah. So we're talking well over a year into this whole thing.
1: Yeah.
0: And you couldn't talk about it. You could not post anything. And the left and Stewart making the point in a funny way, but it was funny because it was true. It was observational humor that had every bit of truth behind it. And after that, the liberals just kind of broke away. They were just like, oh, well, maybe we can talk about it. Maybe we can at least have a discussion about it. It started to break open. On the right, we were looking at it for what it was. There were things we didn't know in the first month, in the first 2 months, in the first 3 months. But we started to see the pattern.
1: Mm-hmm.
0: And quite frankly, we assess our own risks every single day. And we know with a virus that acts a lot like the flu, you protect the elderly. And you often protect children and anybody with any underlying disease. And those were the basics. We knew that, but they wanted more control, and they were getting
1: it. Well, that was initially on. Then we found out later you didn't have to protect the children.
0: Exactly. Right. That was the exception to that.
1: Right.
0: That with that virus, children actually in any age group were actually the safest.
1: Right. We are Red Eye Radio.
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0: We are on our radio. He's Eric Early, and I'm Gary McNamara. I saw a number of people on X say, well, I believe Fauci is going to take the fifth. It's like, well, why? He doesn't need to take the fifth.
1: Yeah, right.
0: The only thing that they can, you know, Comer said it yesterday, as we know, he was pardoned. He was pardoned for anything he might have done.
1: Right.
0: So if he comes out and says, no, I stole money, I stole COVID money, I'm not accusing him of doing that. Hypothetically, couldn't do anything. The only thing he can be charged for is lying before Congress now. That's it.
1: Yeah.
0: Why would you take the fifth?
1: Right.
0: You would only take the fifth because you don't want to go down in history as somebody who said one thing in leading the COVID fight, you know, or believing one thing, or not reporting the truth to the American people.
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12: Good morning. At 4 o'clock, we have cloudy skies, 81 degrees. From the KRMG 24-hour Fox News Center, I'm Grant Merrill with live team coverage of our top stories. The city of Tulsa continues use its street improvements this summer, totaling more than $76 million in projects.
10: Several major street projects have reached significant milestones this summer as work continues on street, bridge, and waterline improvements across the city. The street rehabilitation and waterline reconstruction project on 91st from Harvard to Yale is partially complete. It's scheduled for completion this fall, weather permitting. The road is expected to be reopened to two-way traffic ahead of the upcoming school year, with full construction timeline to be finalized and communicated by the middle of next week. The 91st Street project from Memorial to Mingo is 80% complete and should be finished in early 2027. Kirk McCracken, 1023 KRMG, Tulsa's News and Talk.
12: Tulsa police arresting three people accused of trying to steal about $3,000 worth of merchandise from the Walmart at 81st and Lewis using a fraudulent shipped delivery account. Investigators say the group attempted to pay with stolen credit card information before trying to leave the store empty-handed when the transaction failed. Loss prevention officers stopped the suspects, and police tracked down the getaway vehicle using the department's real-time information center. Three people have been arrested. Additional charges could be filed as the investigation continues. A federal judge setting March 1st, 2027 as the trial date for Christopher Robert Cheney, the man charged in the 2025 Owosso crash that killed Tulsa Fire Department Lieutenant Brian Bazell and injured three others. Prosecutors allege Cheney was driving more than 40 miles an hour over the speed limit when his pickup slammed into vehicles stopped at a red light, triggering a fiery five-vehicle crash. Cheney faces federal charges, including involuntary manslaughter and assault, resulting in serious bodily injury. Tulsa Public Schools helping to train the next generation of athletic trainers through a summer sports medicine camp open to students from any school district. Participants learn skills like concussion recognition, heat illness prevention, first aid, rehabilitation, and emergency response while assisting certified athletic trainers during the school year. TPS officials say the program not only supports student athletes, but also gives students valuable health care experience they can use throughout their lives. Tulsa's most accurate and dependable forecast is straight ahead. KRMG News Time is 4:02.
13: Hey, it's Skyler Cooper. Coming up on the Wednesday edition of the KRMG Morning News, we'll find out what else we can learn about that Broken Arrow Shopping Center charging people an infrastructure fee. City Manager Michael Spurgeon will join us live for that. Plus, the weather is going to start to cool down little by little before a great weekend. We'll have the forecast, traffic conditions for you on the way to work, and the day's top stories. 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
12: 102.3 KRMG has Tulsa's most accurate and dependable forecast from Fox 23 and KRMG Chief Meteorologist James Adelot.
20: It is hump day, and we've got temperatures that'll still climb into the upper 90s to near 100, but after midnight tonight and before noon tomorrow, a window for some scattered showers and thunder. And with a few more clouds, that means a couple of degrees cooler tomorrow, highs in the mid to upper 90s. I'm Chief Meteorologist James Adelot for Fox 23 and 102.3 KRMG Tulsa's News and Talk.
12: Starting at noon, an extreme heat warning in effect for most of KRMG country. Right now, cloudy skies, 81 degrees. I'm Grant Merrill, 102.3 KRMG, Tulsa's News and Talk.
3: Now, it's Red Eye Radio. Gary McNamara and Eric Hurley talk about everything from politics to social issues and news of the day. Whether you're up late or you're just starting your day, welcome to the show. From the Relief Factor Studios, this is Red Eye Radio.
0: All across America, we are Red Eye Radio. He is Eric Hurley and I'm Gary McNamara. We've had a lot of talk since the DSA has come around about socialism and communism and free markets and capitalism and all that neat stuff. It's a great opportunity to talk about it. I was just looking at Jonathan Turley from yesterday on X. It appears that the majority of Spaniards are not feeling that warmth of collectivism. A new poll shows 6 out of 10 Spaniards hold negative opinions of the socialist prime minister's government. This is why socialists often have to wait for memories to pass to get young people, as in New York, to embrace their ideology. It is a cyclical boom and bust pattern where socialist waits for new generations to buy into the same failed policies of prior generations.
1: I've been saying that for years. It's cyclical.
0: Yeah.
1: You wait for new generation that knows nothing about it. You know, and that's exactly what happens. You know, it's interesting because I don't know to what extent young people are willfully ignorant and on what topics. But clearly, anyone supporting the DSA is willfully ignorant or, for some demented reason, believes socialism and communism can work. Maybe they're buying into that whole thing that we heard a few times. Oh, but this is America. We can do it right. We'll do it differently. Doesn't work that way. And it never has. And it's interesting. I was watching the opening remarks. It was actually from C-SPAN. Margo Cleveland reposted it on X, and I forget the account that posted it, but it was Justice Scalia from years ago talking about what sets us apart. And it's not just the Bill of Rights. Our Constitution, the separation of powers, and it's a very interesting speech. In fact, I'll repost it. It's a very interesting speech that he gave, and he was absolutely right. And the thing is they believe these individuals are either clueless or they want to be part of the power grab. Because if you're clueless and you think you're going to get something out of it, and there were plenty of those during the Obama years, they thought things were going to change. They were going to, you know, he's going to pay for my house. He's going to pay for my car. He's going to, you know, do all of this. There were people the day that the Affordable Care Act was signed into law. There were people calling doctor's offices saying I want an appointment because Obamacare. So there are plenty of people out there that are willfully ignorant. And we say willfully ignorant, you've got to go out of your way to not know the facts these days because everyone has a smartphone. You can't make an excuse in 2026.
0: I think one of the best things that has come up, though, is Mamdani's grocery store.
1: Yeah.
0: Because, you know, you and I always, we look not what's being said necessarily inside the Beltway, even though what you can get on social media at times is still within the Beltway, but it's, you know, maybe it is more people that agree what's inside the Beltway, but are actually outside the Beltway, but mm-hmm. they pay attention to it. Mm-hmm. But, you know, we know you can tell by social media if the liberals believe they have a point.
1: Yeah.
0: They right. will come out and defend it. You know, you and I were talking about the whole Fauci thing, and it was like, okay, what are they going to come out? And the first thing I saw yesterday was a bunch of posts saying, these are his private diaries. I'm like, okay, that's the first shot. It's false because they were done on government servers, and that's going to be the answer to it. That was the answer that was gotten. But, you know, that was, okay, let's throw whatever we can, you know, at the wall and then just, you know, see where it goes. But, you know, of course, it was a bunch of malarkey. Yeah. And with the grocery stores, do you see any liberal? I've not seen a liberal say this is a great idea. Because any liberal knows they understand the bureaucracy that is created. You know, we talked about the amount of money we've gone through, what it costs to build and start up a grocery store in the private sector compared to how Mamdani is doing it. We've talked about how socialists and communists have to lie. You're going to have cheap groceries, 30% off on these particular items. We've already told you what's going to happen. And the fact is, they aren't because they have a superior business model being able to lower prices 30%, they're simply having somebody else pay for it.
1: Mm-hmm.
0: And so the entire thing is a lie. And as we said, liberals can't argue with the point, the old Milton Friedman point, that if you're going to have welfare, get rid of the bureaucracy. Don't have 27 departments handing out money. You create an unnecessary bureaucracy. Simply say, bring last year's earnings,
1: mm-hmm.
0: show us your ID, and we'll give you $100 a week.
1: Yeah.
0: Go to the grocery store and get what you want.
1: If their goal was to help people.
0: Right. If they really cared, that's what they would do. They would not set up a bureaucracy where so much of the money is wasted and not

0: This would be, and by the way, we asked yesterday because something came up, but there was a line about the workers. And we were wondering if that means they would be prevented from forming a union.
1: From preventing, yeah, because we had seen that it's the, what was the word, what was the wording that was used?
0: I forget.
1: Because you and I saw the wording.
0: Forget what it was.
1: And I asked the question, does that mean they can't strike?
0: Right.
1: Are you taking away their ability to strike?
0: Right.
1: Is that what you're doing there?
0: They get a government city union, you know, but they don't get the, and are those, now it says, you know, there's going to be private sector involvement here, but there also has to be on the ground in those stores. There would have to be some government, some city workers, right? I mean,
1: they're private contractors are going to run the stores, they say.
0: Well, that's what they say, but right. At some level, where is that divide?
1: Right.
0: Where does exactly. The city start a stop right. And the private sector or the contractor, you know, it's all in, you know, it's all one and the same because they have to play by the city's rules. Whoever the contractor is.
1: The biggest kick I got out of it hasn't happened yet, but I was anticipating it, was when I saw the immigrant business owners sue Mamdani,
0: yeah.
1: Citing unfair competition. And I want to see the defense of the city. Well, these immigrants are ripping us off.
0: Yeah. Exactly.
1: I want to see that coming from me.
0: You know, I mean,
1: it's not the immigrants. The Jews are controlling the immigrants who own the bodegas.
0: Oh, well, it will be, if the left is spouting it, you know there's going to be anti-Semitism in there.
1: It's like I was trying to figure out how do you get anti-Semitism into the argument.
0: That'll be it. I'm sure someone's going to mention it. What?
1: The Jews own the commercial property that the immigrants buy, and so if we, again, do price controls on even commercial real estate.
0: Right.
1: I'm sorry.
0: Yeah. Well, you know, and that's their conundrum, is that they're not going to be able to promote it. You can't. How do you even advertise it? What's it going to be on the mayor's website, on the city website? I mean, you know, it's going to be all over the news. They're going to get a lot of free advertising. When the first store finally opens, I don't even know when that's going to be. They pushed it back. And the costs are skyrocketing as compared to what they said initially going to be.
1: It'll be mob day one.
0: Oh, yeah.
1: No, all I think
0: out of curiosity.
1: Oh, yeah.
0: If I lived there, I would go out of curiosity.
1: So would I, yeah.
0: I'd be like Michael Rappaport with my camera going. But I definitely want to check it out.
1: And I think you asked one of the best questions yesterday. Will shoplifting be encouraged because they're only trying to get food?
0: Well, that's
1: at the government grocery store.
0: Right. If they're stealing food, they're only trying to feed their families.
1: We are Red Eye Radio.
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3: Extreme heat in the western two-thirds of the nation is expected to continue. An example of this record-breaking heat from USDA meteorologist Brad Rippey.
4: Saturday, July 25th, we actually saw an all-time record high temperature of 112 degrees in Rapid City, South Dakota.
3: And while high temperatures are expected to back off slightly this week, potential ag impacts remain.
4: Putting a tremendous amount of stress on rangeland and pastures, as well as rain-fed summer crops. And even for irrigated crops, those temperatures get up in the 110-degree range, and that can really take a toll on those crops, not to mention boosting irrigation demands to an extreme level just to keep crops somewhat healthy in that extreme heat.
3: Relief, however, comes to the Central Plains this week, as linkage to the southwestern monsoon is bringing both cloudiness and rains to parts of the region. I'm Rod Bain reporting for the U.S. Department of Agriculture in Washington, D.C.
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0: Here on our radio, he's Eric Harley, and I'm Gary McNamara. So we started this out talking about Jonathan Turley, talking about Spain and how 6 and 10 now don't like the socialist prime minister, where socialism is going in Spain. And he made the point. He goes, look, they just wait out generations. Yeah. It's cyclical, as we've talked about before, and it comes back again. But if you look at history, if you look at the history of economic societies, you know, it's the one that works the most is the one that's voluntary.
1: Sure.
0: Yeah. And that's free markets.
1: Yep.
0: When you start coercing people, you start perverting the marketplace. Yep. And when government starts wanting to control the means of production and own corporations, that's when the people that claim they hate monopolies love the ultimate monopoly that's using other people's money.
2: Right.
0: It's amazing.
1: Yeah.
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0: All right. So I was just going through, again, social media yesterday, and it's like, oh, Fetterman's appearing a lot. Let's hear what John has to say.
14: All right.
0: Remember how liberal people thought he was going to be.
14: Yeah, yeah.
0: Remember
14: yeah.
0: that?
14: Oh, yeah, yeah, sure.
0: And now his popularity with Republicans is, probably 40, 50 points higher than Democrats.
14: Oh, yeah, I'd say probably. Yeah.
0: Here's Fetterman on CNBC. Here we go.
15: I agree. That's my point. It's like I said that on my own socials. I'm like, this is not a big tent kind of like, well, you know, like, you know, abolish prisons, abolish the border, abolish the presidency, abolish the Pentagon. I mean, these are crazy people. And now they are electing people across our country, you know, Colorado, even in my own state, definitely in New York City right now. And some of those people like Mandami are doing dangerous thing. Could you imagine if I just announced that you know, I'm going to arrest so-and-so in Pennsylvania, or you're not welcome here in my state? You know, he's a clown, and now he's putting the list of people that owns homes in New York. You know, don't put people on lists. They haven't done anything wrong. And they're behaving in truly bizarre ways. And that seems like what the DSA wants more and more. And now, why aren't more Democrats? Isn't it? It's incumbent on us, Republican and Democrat side, to police your own ranks.
0: Let's get more from Fetterman here. Here we go.
15: This is not a big tent kind of like, well, you know, like, you know, abolish prisons, abolish the border, abolish the presidency, abolish the Pentagon. I mean, these are crazy people.
0: Okay, it's the same one. The intro was, it said it was different. But let's go to, this is, again, another Democrat. This is Melissa DeRosa, remember, who worked for Cuomo.
14: Yeah. Yeah. All right. Remember, all right. She's a Democrat. Here we go. All right.
16: I don't know who in the DSA brain trust is sitting around saying it's a good idea to unleash the cast of One Flew Over the Cuckoo's Nest within 100 days of the midterms, because right now the best thing that the Republican Party has going for them is the DSA media tour.
13: I mean, seriously, it's the only lively part of the party, right? It's and I say lively because it's getting all the attention. They are doing every media, any and every media. They're doing the more right-leaning media. The DSA is out there.
0: I saw this article, Abigail Anthony, National Review. They have no idea what we think. The online discord about ideological bias in academia proves that leftists do not know what conservative beliefs are. In the past week, there has been some popular threads and insightful discussions on social media about the presence of conservatives and conservatism, or more accurately, the lack thereof, in universities. Below, I paraphrase responses contributed by individuals defending the state of academia in no particular order. All right. And this is what she's doing to make her point. Conservatives oppose education itself. This is what the left's saying. Mm. Conservatives oppose education itself, independent of what is being taught at educational institutions or how they lean politically, and therefore do not train enough qualified people to work at universities. Universities are for literate people. Therefore, conservatives are excluded. Universities do not directly discriminate against conservatives on the basis of ideology. They simply maintain rigorous intellectual and scholarly standards that conservatives fail to meet. Conservatives necessarily hold conservative beliefs, none of which are intellectually defensible positions, and therefore conservatives are unfit for academia. Five, conservatives support Trump, so they must be stupid and therefore do not belong in universities. Intelligent people lean to the left, and because academia is for intelligent people, academia leans to the left. Academia leans to the left because reality and truth lean to the left. Universities do have viewpoint diversity by virtue of having different disciplines and specialized schools. Therefore, the complaints about a lack of viewpoint diversity is unfounded.
14: Right.
0: Yeah. Conservatives are almost always bad writers and therefore do not meet scholarly standards.
14: Okay.
0: Conservatives are anti-intellectual and do not believe in the underlying methodologies necessary for producing legitimate scholarship. Mm-hmm. An example of conservatives rejecting methodology is apparent in their belief that there are two biological sexes. So you are not an intelligent person. You are anti-intellectual if you believe in the science of biology.
14: Mm-hmm.
0: By the way, that's the only thing that they bring up, which, of course, is the worst thing that they could possibly bring up.
14: Yeah.
0: Because the anti-intellectuals are the ones that are defined science.
14: Right.
0: But what's really interesting is I disagree with the premise of the article in National Review. Mm-hmm. They have no idea what we think. Yes, they do. That's why they won't debate. That's why they won't actually say, you know, for example, the conservatives are right. Socialism isn't going to work in grocery stores. They don't argue that point.
14: Right.
0: They're not arguing the points. You know, they're trying, as we know, since they brought up the radical transgender movement, that if you believe that there are two biological sexes, that you're anti-intellectual. How? They won't argue the point. We know that. We know how it goes in the radical transgender movement. You shut down the conversation. You need to shut up. You're transphobic. It's name calling. They don't want to discuss the issues. It's just the opposite. I disagree with Abigail. I think they know exactly where Republicans stand. They don't believe they can debate them, which is why they demonize them.
13: Well, and you demonize in order to avoid the debate.
0: Exactly.
13: You call them bigots.
0: Yeah.
13: You call them, you know, whatever. And that's been their approach. You look at the DSA. They're not really even debating anything. It's not even a real debate. Well, you're pushing socialism. You're pushing no national defense. Yep. We sure are. You're pushing no police.
0: Yep.
13: We sure are. It's not a real debate. They're just, it's like they think they've won and the debate is over. That they've moved past the debate.
0: Well, when you think about it, you know, I'm going to try this now. When I travel again, if I have time, I've got to stop by the hotel that I stay in. I got to stop by the bar again and see if I can find more liberals. I've done that since about 4 months ago when I met that couple, 4 or 5 months ago. Remember that couple I was telling you about?
13: Mm-hmm.
0: Completely clueless. Had no idea what was going on. No idea. Yet we're standing strong in their positions. And I said, well, yeah, but this is the way that it is. I can show you, you know, where it is. I can show you where you can find it from sources that you... I don't believe anything in the media. Then how did you come to your opinion? I got a blank stare back. If you don't believe, what do you believe then?
13: Where did you learn what you believe?
0: They couldn't tell me. And I would love just to bring up everything that we've, you know, been bringing up about, you know, socialism and everything else, and see whether they actually, you know, what they actually know about socialism.
13: Yeah,
0: because you make a great point. They're not debating. You know, for example, what I'd like to ask them is this. What's taking over the Democratic Party is the Democratic Socialist of America. The leadership says they're all part of the Big Tent.
13: Yeah.
0: Right?
13: Right.
0: So can you run it when you think, talk to the average normal person. We want to get rid of the police, defund the police, open borders.
13: No national defense.
0: And no national defense.
13: No Senate.
0: No. Yeah, but before you even get there, because they have no concept of the separation of powers. I don't want to, Eric, I don't want to make this too complicated.
13: You don't want to confuse them?
0: I don't want to make it too complicated.
13: Yeah, that's a good point.
0: I want to get to the basic instinct of government is there to protect you.
13: Yeah.
0: But defund the police, defund Border Patrol and ICE, because now that's the DSA is saying that. They said that last week, the co-chair.
13: Right.
0: No, we don't want it. We don't want anybody on the borders.
13: Right.
0: Nobody, no police, nobody on the borders, no military, nothing. We just exist as a geographical area. Right. Who's for that one? Who on the Democrat side is for that? And why are you saying that that should be part of our big tent? Now, we can get into the next part with the no Senate and no Senate, no president, no Supreme Court, because people go, well, there's going to be one. No, there will not be one as we know it. It will not be a president of the United States. It will be someone chosen by the legislature, which would just be the House. And the Supreme Court would be under the whims of the House. You would have, you know, when you start thinking of one-party control, what comes to your mind?
13: Mm.
0: I don't know, the Politburo? The Soviet Union.
13: Yeah.
0: But I mean, the argument, it's interesting because all the people from the DSA are young and stupid.
13: Yeah.
0: They have no idea of history at all.
13: No.
0: And that's why they go in there with this arrogant confidence. Like, what do you mean? Well, prisons. No, we're going to have to evolve out of them because once you get rid of poverty, there's not going to be any criminals anymore.
13: Right.
0: Out of your freaking mind? Have you paid attention to history at all?
13: Yeah, because no one would murder out of just anger.
0: Right.
13: Or some type of psychosis.
0: Eric, what you don't know realize is everybody wants to work hard and earn a legitimate living.
13: If Jeffrey Dahmer just had a little more money. Wow, what defense would they make for him?
0: Well, I can see...
13: I don't know who he was trying to feed.
0: I can see AOC. If you just fed them more Cheerios, we wouldn't have serial killers.
13: That's right. That's the problem. It's all this cereal. Then Bernie would chime in saying,
0: no,
13: we had too many choices of cereal.
0: No, it's the lack of cereal.
13: Yeah.
0: The argument can go both ways here.
13: No, Bernie's going to be on the aisle. Look at all the choices in cereal.
0: You're right.
13: This is a problem.
0: No, I was wrong. It's not the lack of cereal. It's the sugar in the cereal.
13: Yes. The cereal killers are trying to do good by eliminating all the sugar in children's diets. Wait for it. Because it just keeps getting more and more ignorant. It's not going to be long. It isn't going to be long.
0: Wow.
13: Yeah. I honestly just don't know what's going to come next from the left. I don't know what they're going to promote and try and justify. If the economy is great, people won't have a need to commit a crime.
0: And the economy will be great because government will own all the businesses.
13: That's right.
0: And then government will care.
13: And we won't have police, but we're going to have to police you. So we'll have our police.
0: Now, we're going to limit the profits. Remember, as the DSA official position, no double-digit profits for anybody.
13: Yeah. Yeah, that's, you know, of course.
0: And so,
13: I don't know why you would have single-digit profits.
0: Well, they didn't. That was the fallback position.
13: Yeah, right.
0: From that representative from the DSA last week.
13: Yeah.
0: Well, then what would the profit be? Well, certainly not double digits. Well, then 9%, 8%, 7%,
13: and
0: 6%.
13: Why any profits?
0: Yeah.
13: If the government can provide.
0: Wow, that'd be a great idea. Then why any profits?
13: Why any
0: if
13: profits?
0: If you're going to limit profits, why have any profits?
13: My neighbor's getting 9% profit. I'm only getting 1% profit.
0: That's not fair.
13: That's not fair.
0: We need to equalize profits.
13: That's right. 0.0.
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0: We are Red Eye Radio. He's Eric Carly, and I'm Gary McNamara. It'll be interesting to see, because you made a great point, that even when the DSA, when the socialist communist, whatever they are, anarchist, socialist, communist, whatever, whenever the DSA is on, you said there's really not a debate. Even if it's on a conservative network, it's more like, really?
1: Yeah.
0: And what do you believe here? Really? Well, how's this going to work?
1: It's going to work.
0: Get rid of poverty. It's going to work. There really isn't a debate where they go, all right, let's look at history. Do you understand history? There isn't time in a 2-minute segment.
1: Yeah.
0: In fact, I think the conservative networks just want to get out the insane ideas you believe in.
1: Yes.
0: And their job is done at that point.
1: Well, that's what they should be doing, but I'd love to see a long debate. I don't think there's going to be one.
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10: Good morning, it's 5 o'clock. I'm Skyler Cooper. This is the KRMG Morning News. It's partly cloudy right now. We are warm this morning, 84 degrees already. And we'll get to pretty much 100 again this afternoon. We have another extreme heat warning. It's an hour longer today. It'll be from noon until 9. And we do expect those triple digits to start to let up as we get later into the week. More on that with the five-day forecast coming up. We also have stories this morning about the DOJ, the Department of Justice, investigating the city of Broken Arrow. And a bunch of road project updates for you. People have been asking for updates. We have the answers. Our top story this morning, though, is new this morning. The latest on the war with Iran. And after days of calm, fighting flaring up again after what the U.S. calls an attempted surprise attack on U.S. forces.
8: U.S. Central Command says Iran launched ballistic missiles in an attack on American forces, but all were intercepted. The Iranians confirm attacking a U.S. military base in Jordan. American forces have also worked with Saudi Arabia to strike sites in Iraq used by Iran-backed militias. The return to fighting follows a relatively quiet weekend in which President Trump said he wanted to give peace negotiations a chance. The Strait of Hormuz remains a flashpoint. Iran claims to have struck and halted three oil tankers. Tehran has rejected an Omani proposal to share responsibility for managing the strait. Jonathan Savage, Fox News.
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11: No surprise, it is still hot here in Tulsa. That extreme heat warning goes into effect at noon.
12: The heat index today will still be above 105 through the afternoon, but overnight tonight into tomorrow morning, scattered showers and thunder that may provide a little bit of shade tomorrow, but many of us right back up close to 100 again by Friday. But hold on for the weekend. The first couple of days of August, Saturday and Sunday, may only bring highs in the 80s.
11: We will have the complete five-day forecast coming up. More than $76 million in street improvements are underway across Tulsa, with several major projects hitting key milestones. The city says work on Harvard between 21st and 31st is halfway finished. 91st Street from Memorial to Mingo is 80% complete, and Gilcrease Museum Road is about 65% complete. New projects on Pine and 31st are scheduled to begin next month as crews continue upgrading roads, bridges, and water lines across the city. The Department of Justice has opened an investigation into the City of Broken Arrow's zoning laws governing religious land use following a denied mosque proposal. We spoke to the Islamic Society of Tulsa after that request was denied back in January.
13: We have more than 200 families living in Broken Arrow. Those are the Broken Arrow residents who already live there, work there, pay taxes, do shopping, everything. Their kids go to school there.
11: The residents share concerns at a city council meeting on the subject at the time. Some residents asked the city to slow down and study the infrastructure issues further, including traffic and utilities. Others raised concern about congestion and the impact of a large gathering place in the area. With the first day of school just weeks away, Green Country school districts are still working to fill dozens of open positions. Tulsa Public Schools has 34 vacancies. Broken Arrow has 17, and Jinx has 5. Leaders from each district offer different perspectives, but all agreed lasting solutions will take more than annual hiring pushes. Rob Lober is the executive director of communications at Jinx Public Schools.
14: Instead of talking about, you know, necessarily test scores or always talking about funding, it needs to focus on the opportunities that are being created and how many of those are coming out of public schools across Oklahoma.
11: School leaders say better pay, stronger support, and long-term teacher recruitment efforts will be key to solving Oklahoma's ongoing staffing shortages. Oklahoma is one of 5 states in the U.S. government is considering for a new kind of nuclear power station.
15: The Nuclear Lifecycle Innovation Campus, as it's being called by the Department of Energy, wouldn't just be a nuclear power plant. It would also fabricate and enrich the nuclear fuel, recycle nuclear fuel, and it also be the eventual repository for the nuclear waste. The feds say the campuses could also host advanced manufacturing and data centers. They say the campus has the potential to create $10 billion in tax revenue for Oklahoma and create 25,000 jobs. Grant Merrill, 102.3 KRMG, Tulsa's News and Talk.
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10: This is the KRMG Morning News. I'm Skyler Cooper. The 5-day forecast now brought to you by Don Carlton Honda, 4141 South Memorial. Here's Fox 23 and KRMG certified meteorologist Laura Mock.
16: The heat continues, Skylar. High temperature 100 today. We'll have partly cloudy skies and a 20% chance for a pop-up shower or two, especially late in the day. Winds today out of the southeast about 5 to 10 miles per hour. Tomorrow, high temperature 98. We'll have a few more showers around, especially early in the day. Partly cloudy as we head into Friday. A few more showers possible. High temperature of 101 on Friday, but then a cold front comes in and it will cool things down. Saturday, down to 91. Sunday, 90. Mostly sunny with lower humidity this weekend. I'm certified meteorologist Laura Mock for Fox 23 and 102.3 KRMG, Tulsa's News and Talk.
10: It's partly cloudy this morning. Owosso sitting at 80 degrees. We're showing 83 at Tulsa's severe weather station. 5:06 on this Wednesday morning. A lot to get to today. And on the other side of this break, we'll go in depth with KRMG's Kirk McCracken. The hot weather has us thinking, is my home as efficient as it could be? You don't want any of that cool air escaping. That's just costing you money, and it's not really helping you stay cool. We'll go in depth with an expert next.
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24: 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This is Oklahoma, where we just might get all four seasons in one day. But no matter the conditions, you'll get the most frequent weather updates right here on the KRMG Morning News with Skylar Cooper.

0: Good morning. It's 5:09. You are listening to the KRMG Morning News, and thank you for doing so early on this Wednesday. The number to join us is 918-921-1023. You can text that number with anything you want to respond to or send us a traffic tip, a news tip, whatever you got. You can also hit the open mic on the KRMG app. Guys, walking outside this morning, was it not just miserably muggy?
1: Yeah.
0: Just bad. It's not what you want to feel at 3, 4, 5 a.m.
2: It's the opposite of a refreshing walk outside.
0: True. 83 right now, but it's so muggy. Let me see what the National Weather Service has on our dew point.
1: It'll 75. Hit you in the face.
0: Yeah, 75.
2: The old mountain dew point.
0: Today, right around 100, like pretty much 100 even, which is what we hit officially at Tulsa International Airport yesterday. I read where Riverside Airport may have been 102. So some parts of town, that's the thing, you know, they forecast a high temp. Not everybody's going to see the very same one, but some areas got to 102. I was in Owosso for a little bit yesterday, back around BA later in the afternoon, and this was before, say, 3 o'clock. And it was still upper 90s, but I was like, are we going to hit? Maybe we're going to stay below 100. Maybe the cloud cover is going to help us, but it still wasn't pleasant. And we'll have another one of those today. Laura, as she said on the other side of the break, there's some rain and storm chances here and there. They're not the kind that are going to cool us down, but we will be cooler by the weekend. So let's just get through the next couple of days here, and we'll be in the low 90s for Saturday and Sunday afternoon with sunshine, too. So plenty of things to do outside this weekend, sounds like.
2: What is your preferred indoor activity, Skylar? Like, when you're stuck inside, what are you doing?
0: Like, at home after work?
2: Yeah.
0: Mostly, I know, napping,
2: but...
0: Yeah, napping. There's a sports show I like I watch every day.
2: All right.
0: It's a three-hour show that's on while we're on, so I replay it later.
2: Is it a well-known show?
0: Dan Patrick show.
2: I was going to say. I was going to guess.
0: Not afraid to say it. He's awesome. That's kind of it right now. Sometimes play guitar.
2: Right now I've been playing video games.
0: Yep.
2: Inside.
0: Good way to kill time.
2: Yeah. Grant, what are you doing inside when you have to be stuck inside?
1: Whatever my wife tells me to do.
2: That makes sense.
1: Yeah. To-do list.
0: See, yeah. I'm at home alone. Tessa's at work till close to 6 o'clock every day. So I go home, it's me and the dogs. So, and sometimes that, you know, play frisbee. But if it's inside, it's tougher to get his energy expelled.
2: You play some indoor frisbee?
0: No, we switch to ropes and stuff inside. And he's a little rambunctious guy. So our older dog doesn't care. She lays off in the corner and naps.
1: That's my dog. He's gotten the hard of hearing, so now when I come in the house, I have to go and wake him up. But
2: so he knows you're there?
1: Yeah.
0: Does he still know the time of day, coming to you when it's dinner time?
1: Yeah, he does.
0: They're so good at that. Yesterday, we feed the dogs around 5 p.m., and Remy, our younger dog, he's 2, and he came up to me yesterday at 4:54 and got in my face, and I'm like, you're close. You're almost there. So I make them wait, too. I'm like, it's 6 minutes to 5.
2: You're like the dog whisperer. You've got hard and fast rules.
1: Your dog will be on a schedule.
0: That's right. While we're stuck inside, we want that air to be cool. And these hot summer months, man, it can be tough. I've told the story about my house. It's not terribly efficient because it's old. It's almost 70 years old. And I'm not sure what the exterior insulation situation is. I've added insulation in the attic, and that certainly helped. But we do everything we can to stay cool and keep that cool air inside.
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0: KRMG's Kirk McCracken talked with an expert about making your home more efficient.
4: 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There are ways to combat it, but first you have to find out where the leaks are coming from.
5: The leak points are light switches, the thermostat on the wall, the can lights in the sheetrock, the light fixture that's in the sheetrock. Some people in an older home have a dropped soffit where the cabinets are lower than the actual ceiling. And sometimes those don't have anything above them. You'd find that in an older house, in a kitchen or in a bathroom. So it is looking for any point to go to the outside. Heat is always going to go from more to less. So when we have a hot attic in a cold house, the heat is trying to come into the home. The cold air, because of the high pressure

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2: Red alert traffic means traffic flow is not normal. Crashes, lane closures, construction, slowdowns, and the dreaded...
3: All lanes are shut down.
4: There's a wrecker there, there's OHP there.
2: KRMG has the most frequent traffic updates in Tulsa, combined with the most knowledgeable traffic anchors in the city.
5: Stalled vehicle in the center lane right at the Harvard exit.
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7: Three. The Senate has now confirmed Jay Clayton to be the head of the nation's intelligence agencies. That puts a permanent director in place for the first time since Tulsi Gabbard resigned back in May.
6: Two.
7: Oklahoma is one of five states to possibly get what the U.S. Department of Energy calls a nuclear life cycle innovation campus. That would include a nuclear power plant, also be where the nuclear fuel is made, recycled, and where waste would be stored. Governor Kevin Stitt, celebrating the news, he says it would mean thousands of new jobs.
6: One.
7: In our top story this morning, U.S. forces across the Middle East now on high alert after what CENTCOM, the U.S. military, says was an attempt at a surprise attack by Iran. That broke a days-long pause in the fighting.
6: U.S. Central Command says Iran fired multiple ballistic missiles, but says all Iranian missiles were successfully intercepted. Axios reports the target was a U.S. base in Jordan. The question now, how will the U.S. respond? In a separate escalation, U.S. and Saudi jets targeted sites in eastern Iraq, linked to Iranian-backed groups believed responsible for attacking Saudi oil facilities.
7: That report this morning from ABC's Sophie Flay.
2: 102.3 KRMG, Tulsa's news and talk, is your home for the three big things you need to know.
7: Now, later this morning, I'll have some tickets to give away. We have more for the stray cats. Also this morning, we mentioned the story a few minutes ago about the DOJ investigating Broken Arrow. They got that letter. I have it here that the DOJ sent to the city. So I'll go through some of the details for you after 5:30. And then at 7:40, it's BA Breakdown Day. So we'll talk about that with the city manager, Michael Spurgeon. They put out a release yesterday, said they couldn't say much, but we'll see what he can tell us later this morning. And we'll follow up on that story we told you yesterday about the new shopping center in Broken Arrow, Adams Creek Town Center, charging a 1% infrastructure fee, they called it. So we'll find out what he has to say about that. Also, whatever you want to ask. So if you have a question for the city manager in Broken Arrow, let us know. Text 918-921-1023 or use the open mic on the KRMG app. Five-day forecast now brought to you by Don Carlton Honda, 4141 South Memorial, with certified meteorologist Laura Mock. Morning, Laura.
8: Good morning, Skylar.
7: 100 degrees exactly yesterday. Are we going to top that today?
8: I think we might match it today. We're going to be really close to that triple-digit mark today, tomorrow, and even Friday.
7: What's this rain going to do in the five-day forecast?
8: It's going to be kind of hit or miss over these next couple of days. We have a chance for a couple pop-up showers or storms today. Still going to be hot, though. High temperature 100 with partly cloudy skies. Highest chances for our rain today will be mostly in the afternoon and evening hours. That will continue overnight into tomorrow morning for some of us. High temperature 98 on Thursday, 101 on Friday. Still a chance for rain both Thursday and Friday, but then drying out into the weekend as a front comes in. That front actually cools things down. North winds 10 to 20 miles per hour on Saturday, lower humidity, and a high temperature of only 91, 90 on Sunday. I'm certified meteorologist Laura Mock for Fox 23 and 102.3 KRMG, Tulsa's News and Talk.
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10: I'm April Hill, and on the KRMG Afternoon News, the latest data on when the temperature is expected to fall, plus a trailer on the new Wile E. Coyote movie sparks joyous reaction with Gen Xers, and more reaction on the DOJ's investigation after the denial to a mosque in Broken Arrow. Tune in starting at 4.
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6: Coming up in just a few minutes, some advice from our consumer warrior, Clark Howard, about college. That's a moment away. Get the forecast as we have another hot day on the way. Later this morning, we'll talk about openings at schools. Speaking of jobs, so several districts apparently have some holes to fill. They have some hiring to do, and school's right around the corner. I was actually talking with some folks from TPS yesterday. We're going to do some back-to-school interviews with local superintendents, as we always do. So we'll talk about school vacancies after 6 o'clock with Jaya Brown. We'll go more in-depth on the road projects that we told you about in that newscast at the top of the hour as well. There's a bunch of them the city says they are either already working on or are about to start. Drive around town, you'll see plenty of them. So we'll talk about that a little later. Ben Morgan's got more of the morning's top stories now.
7: Yes, sir, Skyler. President Trump's pick for top spy is confirmed by the Senate.
8: The Senate voting Tuesday night to confirm Jay Clayton to become Director of National Intelligence.
9: On this vote, the yeas are 51, the nays are 47, and the nomination is confirmed.
8: Clayton, a U.S. attorney and former chair of the Securities and Exchange Commission during President Trump's first term, will take over for acting Intel Chief Bill Pulte, the director of the Federal Housing Finance Agency. Clayton's confirmation comes after scrutiny from lawmakers for refusing to say during his confirmation hearing that former President Joe Biden won the 2020 election. Kristen Goodwin, Fox News.
7: eBay has agreed to pay nearly $56 million to a Massachusetts couple after several former eBay employees targeted and harassed them with bizarre and gruesome deliveries, including a bloody pig Halloween mask and live cockroaches.
10: The Steiners run an online newsletter that was often critical of eBay. Back in 2020, 7 eBay employees were charged with harassment, including an alleged plan to hide a GPS tracker on the Steiners' car. Most of the defendants pleaded guilty. Some were sentenced to prison. eBay condemned the harassment and apologized, saying it was wrong, reprehensible, and should never have happened.
7: That's ABC's Hannah Batal.
6: That's a weird story.
7: Pretty gross, yeah.
6: So sending live cockroaches, that's not good.
11: I just wonder, at what point did they think this was a good idea?
6: Yeah, and the bloody pig Halloween mask, is that really? I mean, ooh, burn, gotcha.
7: This will never get back to us.
11: I mean, I'd be like, ooh, bonus.
6: So I think I've landed on the answer here. I always wondered, if I won a huge lottery, would I want the lump sum or the payments? And I think I've landed on the lump sum.
12: What would Clark Howard tell you, Skyler?
6: I don't know.
13: I bet Clark would say go with the payments.
6: But the problem with the payments is I could be hit by a bus tomorrow.
11: True. See, there you go.
6: So I know it's not anywhere near the max amount. Chances are you're never going to get that max amount. Anyway, someone's lucky. They've got this decision to make down in Florida.
13: The Mega Jackpot is the largest prize for the lottery game this year and the 10th largest in the game's history. The unidentified winner can choose between the $800 million top prize or a one-time lump sum of $344 million before taxes. The odds of winning, 1 in 290 million. A Tuesday's win is the first time a Mega Millions jackpot has hit since March 17th when the top prize went to a winner in Ohio. Chris DeMeo, Fox News.
6: That, by the way, was an $800 million jackpot ticket. So, you know, 300 something before tax and then after tax, you're still going to get $100+ million. I think I'd be okay.
11: I think I could live with that.
6: I think I'd be all right.
11: All I want's a million. Come on.
14: I do know Clark would say, make sure you get an attorney or something like that.
6: Yeah.
14: To help you with all the legal fees. And
11: which you can now afford.
14: Right.
6: Yeah. Put them on retainer. Keep your family at bay.
12: Lord, yes.
6: All your friends are going to come out of the woodwork. Hey, buddy.
11: I mean, I would give everybody $1 million. Not everybody, but
14: you'd
11: everybody
14: have to hire some sort of person to like answer the phone for you just to tell people, no, you will not pay them.
6: I'm just going to change my number.
11: Personal secretary.
6: Grant, you're right. Clark would probably say, don't play the lottery. It's a waste of money.
12: Right.
6: I am curious. I'm going to look it up now. I want to know. I'm sure he has something out there on lottery. So I'll look at that while we hear from Clark. But first, the forecast. Chief Meteorologist James Adelot.
15: Skylar, we've got another couple of hot days in store, but a couple of changes coming our way. Upper 90s to near 100 today. Tomorrow, we could start the day with some scattered showers and thunder, with a few more clouds. Highs tomorrow in the mid to upper 90s. I'm Chief Meteorologist James Adelot for Fox 23 and 102.3 KRNG, Tulsa's News and Talk.
11: 83 in Owosso and 82 at Tulsa Severe Weather Station.
6: The first thing that comes up is why hitting the lottery could leave you broke. So, yeah, Clark, probably not a big fan. We'll go through this in about 10 minutes. But here's Clark on some college advice.
9: This is Clark Howard. If you're trying to get an education for the career paths that are going to pay the most and have the most potential for advancement, there are certain courses of study that are absolutely front and center. Most any kind of engineering gets you the most job offers, the most money. Now, you got to have aptitude in it, but if you do, absolutely great. You know what else? Business degrees and what I call hard skills, finance, economics, things that involve you demonstrating specific skills, not a management degree, anything like that. But if you want to get a head start on a great career coming out of school, you can't do worse than those two fields, and it's hard to do better. 102.3 KRMG, Tulsa's News and Talk.
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14: Good morning, 5:30. This is the KRMG Morning News. I'm Skyler Cooper. Partly cloudy right now. It's 84 degrees this early, and it is muggy. You'll feel that when you walk outside. And you'll feel it this afternoon when it's 100 degrees again. The heat index is going to be way up there as well. That's why we have another extreme heat warning coming later today. The forecast is just moments away here. And if you're tired of all those orange cones around Tulsa, well, it's part of the Oklahoma way of life. But we do have an update on where projects stand. That's coming right up. Our top story this morning is the latest on the ongoing war with Iran. And it's new this morning. Iran launching what the U.S. military is calling an attempted surprise attack on U.S. forces in the Middle East.
0: Officials say all missiles were successfully intercepted. U.S. and Saudi Arabia forces responding with precision joint strikes on Iran-backed groups in Iraq, accused of targeting U.S. troops and Saudi energy sites. Now, this all comes just hours after President Trump hosted Ukraine's president and Israel's prime minister at the White House. The new attacks shatter a brief pause in fighting as mediators try to get both sides back to the negotiating table.
14: Marianne Rafferty reporting there. More on this coming up at 5:45. Right now, we check more of this morning's top stories with Ben Morgan.
7: Temps could be up near 100 today. Another extreme heat warning goes into effect at noon.
15: After another hot day today, we will see scattered showers and thunder after midnight tonight into tomorrow morning. Now, as we roll through the rest of the week, still hot on Friday, but Saturday and Sunday, a lovely weekend. High temps only in the mid to upper 80s.
7: We'll have the complete five-day forecast coming up. The city of Tulsa continues its street improvements this summer, totaling more than $76 million in projects.
21: Several major street projects have reached significant milestones this summer as work continues on street, bridge, and waterline improvements across the city. The street rehabilitation and waterline reconstruction project on 91st from Harvard to Yale is partially complete. It's scheduled for completion this fall, weather permitting. The road is expected to be reopened to two-way traffic ahead of the upcoming school year, with full construction timeline to be finalized and communicated by the middle of next week. The 91st Street project from Memorial to Mingo is 80% complete and should be finished in early 2027. Kirk McCracken, 102.3 KRMG, Tulsa's News and Talk.
7: Team coverage with more projects across town. The city says the construction project on Utica from 11th to 15th is halfway done, with two traffic back along Utica. The project is scheduled to be finished in early 2027. A street rehab project just started on 15th Street from Lewis to Harvard. Both traffic lanes are now being diverted to the north side of 15th Street. Crews will be working in this area for the next year, with a project expected to be wrapped up next summer. Next month, a street and bridge project will start on 31st Street from Yale to Sheridan. If weather cooperates, the project should be finished next spring. The feds are looking into what happened with the mosque that never materialized in Broken Arrow.
22: The U.S. Department of Justice told Broken Arrow city leaders on Friday that they launched an investigation on how the city's zoning laws treat religious land use. That includes the rezoning request for the development of a mosque in South Broken Arrow. The city council denied the zoning request for a new mosque in January, saying the project would have required extensive grading and infrastructure work directly within the floodplain. City council plans to hold a meeting on August 3rd. It will not be open to the public. Rodney Lay, 102.3 KRMG, Tulsa's News and Talk.
7: Tulsa area school districts are heading into the new school year still short-staffed. Tulsa Public Schools has 34 openings, Broken Arrow has 17, and Jinx has 5. District officials offer different long-term fixes. Jennifer Sanders, the director of recruitment for TPS, pointed to stronger incentives to attract and keep educators.
23: The more we can incentivize teachers for bringing their talents to Oklahoma, and then also incentivize those that are staying in Oklahoma, would be a great way to keep teachers in the profession and then here in Oklahoma.
7: Officials in Broken Arrow stress that supportive administrators and workplace culture matter just as much as pay. Hiring will continue up into the first day of school, and if vacancies remain, districts may rely on long-term substitutes or reassign teachers. The U.S. Department of Energy has picked Oklahoma as one of five possible locations for what it calls a nuclear life cycle innovation campus. The campus would not only have a nuclear power plant, it would also be the place where the nuclear fuel is manufactured, where it's recycled, and where the eventual nuclear waste would be stored. The feds are hoping to bring the campuses online as soon as 2027, but critics say there are still many technology and funding hurdles. KRMG News Time is 5:35.
14: 5-day forecast now brought to you by Don Carlton Honda, 4141 South Memorial, with certified meteorologist Laura Mock.
1: Another extreme heat warning in effect today, Skyler, starting at noon. High temperature today around 100 degrees, partly cloudy skies, and we may see a stray shower or two, especially late in the day. We're going to keep that rain chance rolling over into Thursday morning. High temperature 98, partly cloudy skies. We'll still have another chance for some showers or storms around on Friday. High temperature 101. Cold front comes in, and hey, it does actually cool us down. 91 on Saturday, 90 on Sunday. I'm certified meteorologist Laura Mock for Fox 23 and 102.3 KRMG, Tulsa's News and Talk.
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14: Coming up on the KRMG Morning News, we'll tell you more about that DOJ investigation happening in Broken Arrow. We'll also talk about it with the city manager of Broken Arrow in about 2 hours. But we'll tell you what we know so far after this. Also, a fraud scheme here in town at a local Walmart. What you need to look out for, what police say has been going on. That's next.
3: Is that just a thunderstorm or something much worse? Severe weather can strike fast. 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
4: A warning was just issued for this storm. 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
26: 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We've got you covered with Tulsa's most frequent traffic updates right here on the KRMG Morning News.
14: I've been telling everybody here at the studio today how tired I am because I changed my alarm clock by 10 minutes and it totally threw me off. 10 minutes later, by the way, and it made it worse, just experimenting with different times. So later this half hour, it's funny, I get in here today and Grant has a story for me about people who wake up right before their alarm.
27: I always do that.
14: That is me all the time. So annoying. And you wouldn't think at this hour we would do that, but I
11: usually have to pee an hour before I'm supposed to wake up.
14: That's even worse.
11: I know.
14: It's like, wait, okay, do I go back to sleep?
11: you lay there for 15 minutes debating whether you're going to get up or not.
6: I know. Like, I think I'm just going to sit here and torture.
8: Rather I wrote than... that story from personal experience, by the way.
6: Okay. Well, we'll talk about it before 6 o'clock. Right now, we have, let's see, we're still at 82. 84 degrees here in Tulsa. We'll get to about 100 this afternoon. Officially, Tulsa International Airport logged 100 degrees yesterday. So we're, I think, 3 or 4 days now on triple digits. We might do it again today. And we do have a nice weekend ahead, so we'll get the forecast coming up. More top stories now with Ben Morgan.
7: A Sand Springs church pastor and former school employee is accused of sexually assaulting a Charles Page High School student.
9: 42-year-old Marcus Owens has been charged with sexual battery after a months-long police investigation. Sand Springs police say inappropriate behavior was first reported in November. Then, earlier this month, the student reported a sexual assault leading to Owens' arrest. Owens previously worked as a substitute teacher, paraprofessional, security guard, and teacher assistant in the Sand Springs schools before leaving the district in May. District officials say they're cooperating with the investigation. Grant Merrill, 102.3 KRMG, Tulsa's News and Talk.
7: Three people were arrested after an alleged fraudulent shopping scheme involving a personal shopping app. Police say several people went into the 81st and Lewis Walmart last week to purchase $3,000 worth of merchandise. Officers say the suspects tried to pay for the items with stolen credit card information through the app Shipt. It didn't work, and they tried to leave, but they were stopped by store security. Two of the three suspects jumped into a car and fled, but were tracked down by OHP. Antonio Broom, Raynan Shaning, and Jerea Towns were arrested and booked into the Tulsa County Jail.
6: So we'll talk more about this at 7:40 when Broken Arrow City Manager Michael Spurgeon joins us, but here's what we know right now about the DOJ. Launching this investigation into Broken Arrow, the city says, and they told us about it, they say it was Friday, July 17th. They were told by the Department of Justice that the agency had opened an investigation into their zoning and land use practices. And this is looking at the, this goes back to the year 2000 when this law was passed. It's called the Religious Land Use and Institutionalized Persons Act. And the focus, they say, is going to be on how the city's zoning laws treat religious land use, including that rezoning request for a mosque that we were talking about. It happened earlier this year. The city ultimately denied the rezoning request, so the mosque was not going to move forward. The city council said there were, it wasn't based on the religious grounds, but the fact that the infrastructure around there wouldn't support that type of development or any development. The city council and administration are engaged with the DOJ, they say. And the city council is going to meet behind closed doors. They cited a specific code where they're allowed to go into executive session with the city attorney and talk about something like this. They're going to do that on August 3rd at 5:30. Now, here is the letter. I've got it from the Department of Justice, and they say that they are looking into that, what's called the Religious Land Use and Institutionalized Persons Act. It does say explicitly that they're not saying anything has been done wrong. They say this is preliminary in nature. They've not made any determination as to whether there's been a violation. But somehow this was initiated. That's what I wonder is, did somebody file something? Did this get, how did this get to the DOJ? We'll find out more with the city manager a little bit later this morning. So they've asked for the city to provide some documentation, and it'll go forward from there. But they're looking at whether or not the city violated anything earlier this year when that zoning request was denied. We'll let you know what we find out. And also, if you can, be here in 2 hours, and we'll talk with the city manager about it. 5:43, let's check the forecast. Here's Chief Meteorologist James Adelot.
15: Hey, Skyler, it is hump day, and we've got temperatures that'll still climb into the upper 90s to near 100, but after midnight tonight and before noon tomorrow, a window for some scattered showers and thunder. And with a few more clouds, that means a couple of degrees cooler tomorrow, highs in the mid to upper 90s. I'm Chief Meteorologist James Adelot for Fox 23 and 102.3 KRMG, Tulsa's News and Talk.
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12: But when Lindsay was right, and I believe he was right, he had moral clarity on the issues involving good and evil. Lindsay was 21 years old, and his parents died. His sister was only 13. And I interviewed his sister, now Senator Darlene Graham from South Carolina. Tim Scott will be there. Governor McMaster will be there. All of his close friends. I'm sure most of the Republicans, at least. Maybe a lot of Democrats, too. I have no idea. And the House and Senate will be there. I'm here to honor a friend that I lost. 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
4: Three.
5: With Ukrainian President Volodymyr Zelensky overlooking the floor, the Senate yesterday advanced a Russia and Iran sanctions bill. It was named in honor of the late Senator Lindsey Graham. That legislation aims to penalize countries that continue to buy Russian oil, gas, and other exports after more than a year of negotiations.
4: Two.
5: Summer heat waves still on this afternoon. Another 100 degree day possible. We got there yesterday. Several days now of triple digits in a row. We have a break coming this weekend. Low 90s for Saturday and Sunday with sunshine. Can't wait for that. Five-day forecast coming right up.
4: One.
5: And our top story this morning, the strikes between the U.S. and Iran are now back on after a brief pause.
6: 4 days of relative quiet now. U.S. Central Command is reporting activity and strikes from both sides in this war. First of all, U.S. and Saudi fighter jets attacking inside Iraq, attacking Iranian-backed militia positions inside Iraq. Those positions have been firing drones at Saudi oil infrastructure as well as at U.S. military in the region. And second, reports of ballistic missile attacks from inside Iran at U.S. military positions in the region. CENTCOM saying all of those missiles intercepted. Comes on the day when President Trump has mentioned that he's giving peace and negotiations a chance after 4 days of relative calm until now.
5: That's Steve Harrigan reporting.
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5: And now that five-day forecast brought to you by Don Carlton Honda, 4141 South Memorial, with certified meteorologist Laura Mock. Morning, Laura.
7: Good morning, Skylar.
5: Could tell even early this morning that it was just going to be another hot day. I don't know if we got below 80 this morning.
7: Oh, it's warm, but I think the humidity is really what's making the difference this morning. That's going to be a problem this afternoon.
5: Five-day forecast starts pretty hot, but there's some nice days later.
7: Yeah, we're still really warm these next few days, even with a chance for rain. We have just a 20% chance today, mostly in the afternoon and evening hours. High temperature expected to be right about 100 degrees with southeast winds 5 to 10 miles per hour. Chance for rain again tomorrow and on Friday. High temperature Thursday, 98. High temperature Friday, 101. Cold front arrives by Friday evening. We'll have north winds this weekend, lowering the humidity, keeping us dry. And the high temperature will be down into the low 90s both Saturday and Sunday. I'm certified meteorologist Laura Mock for Fox 23 and 102.3 KRMG, Tulsa's News and Talk.
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1: Our traffic detectives are on the case, solving the mysteries of the morning and afternoon commutes.
9: I've got eyes on it right now in the jam cams. The tow truck just pulled up.
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0: can't do everything on the go, like eating your morning cereal. But you can get news, weather, and traffic on the go right here on the KRMG Morning News with Skylar Cooper.
1: It's 5:53, and at 6:10, we'll go in depth on that situation at the school districts around here with their staffing in mind. And we're just a few weeks away from school starting for another year. Get into that in a little bit. Right now, we have more of the morning's top stories with Ben Morgan.
2: Dr. Anthony Fauci is set to face off against Senator Rand Paul, a longtime critic of how Fauci handled the COVID pandemic. What's different this time is Senator Paul has excerpts from Dr. Fauci's diary.
3: 6 years after the pandemic gripped the globe, new insight into the U.S. government's response. A Senate committee today is set to question Dr. Anthony Fauci, accusing the former head of the COVID response effort of misleading Americans about the source of the virus and lying to Congress, all which Fauci denies. He and his lawyers say the accusations are part of Republican Senator Rand Paul's personal vendetta against Fauci. Karen Hua, ABC News, Washington.
2: Utah prosecutors say the case against Tyler Robinson, the man accused of assassinating conservative speaker Charlie Kirk, is strong enough to move forward, arguing the evidence easily justifies a trial.
4: In a letter to the judge, they write, quote, "This is likely as straightforward a bind-over decision as this court will ever see." After admitting to several friends, including his roommate and romantic partner, that he assassinated Charlie Kirk in front of approximately 3,000 eyewitnesses, defendant surrendered to law enforcement for that crime. The court should bind defendant for trial over on all counts. Prosecutors are pointing to a hoard of evidence, including surveillance video, ballistics, and DNA reports, text messages as well, testimony as well from Robinson's former roommate, Lance Twiggs.
2: That is Fox's Todd Pyro.
1: By the way, earlier this hour, we were talking about Clark Howard, our consumer warrior, and his thoughts on the lottery. And there are a couple of articles on his website. One is about how you'll go broke even after hitting the big lottery.
2: That's not good.
1: Basically because people are irresponsible. That's
2: what?
1: The short version of that one. The other one was, and Grant was right about this, his advice is more on the lines of don't bother because the odds are so slim. You're better off just, you know, saving for retirement and relying on compound interest and being smart with your money.
2: That's his advice for playing the lottery is don't play the lottery.
1: Pretty much.
5: Don't be a buzzkill, Clark.
6: Except for the fact that I have a family member that did win $1 million.
1: Good for them.
6: Which pretty much means that I have no chance.
5: Did they share with you?
6: I mean, a little. A little.
5: You're in there?
1: They bought dinner.
5: Okay.
1: So we were talking earlier also about people who wake up before their alarm. I do this from time to time. It's so annoying. And if it's ever like 2 or 3 minutes before your alarm, sleep researchers say your body can learn the schedule. I'm surprised that that's possible for us, at the very unnatural time we wake up.
5: Yeah.
1: But as that expected wake-up time approaches, your brain starts releasing hormones that prepare you to wake and make it even possible to open your eyes right before the alarm. The other thing about this...
7: My cat will wake me up if I don't get up when my alarm goes. Yeah. Like, he knows.
1: Our dogs do that on the week. Like, Tessa does it during the week, but on the weekends, the dog is in my face at 6 going, hey, it's time for me to eat.
6: I literally have to drag Wrigley out of bed. She does not want to get up.
5: Lauren gets mad because Tusk won't wake me up, but the minute I leave, he wakes her up. So I got lucky.
1: So it's kind of your internal body clock. Keep an accurate time there. One, like Crystal mentioned, the one where if you wake up like an hour before your alarm and you have to go to the bathroom, it's so annoying.
6: That is the worst because I swear I wasted 30 minutes debating it in my head.
1: And at that early hour, I always, if I do wake up a couple minutes early, I'm worried about it. I'm like, did I oversleep? You know, I panic a little bit. So I have to check the time and I go, man, it's 20 minutes to my alarm or whatever it is. So then you feel like you're wasting what should have been sleep time. 5:57, let's check that forecast for today. Here's Chief Meteorologist James Adelot.
8: Skylar, we're inching a little closer to the end of July and for the first weekend of August. And temps today still in the upper 90s to near 100, but scattered showers and thunder late tonight and tomorrow morning. Tomorrow's high only in the mid to upper 90s. Still hot. I'm Chief Meteorologist James Adelot for Fox 23 and 102.3 KRMG, Tulsa's News and Talk.
6: 81 in Coweta and 84 at Tulsa's Severe Weather Station.
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1: Good morning, 6 o'clock Wednesday morning. I'm Skyler Cooper. This is the KRMG Morning News. Glad you're here with us. 84 degrees right now. It's cloudy this afternoon. Another hot day. 100 degrees for the afternoon high. Heat index even higher, so extreme heat warning again starts at noon. We'll have more on that forecast coming up. We also have information on a bunch of construction projects to catch you up on. These are Tulsa City streets. If you've seen a lot of cones around Midtown, parts of South Tulsa, we have updates on all those for you. Our top story this morning, Iran launching again what the U.S. military is calling a surprise attack or an attempt at a surprise attack on U.S. forces.
15: CENTCOM says U.S. and Saudi fighter aircraft struck multiple terrorist logistics and weapons sites across eastern Iraq in a strong response to over 30 IRGC-directed aerial drone attacks in the last 72 hours. The unwarranted attacks against U.S. forces were not successful. The U.S. also says on Tuesday, the IRGC launched multiple ballistic missiles from Iran in an attempted surprise attack on U.S. forces in the Middle East. All of the missiles were intercepted. A U.S. official tells the Associated Press the two attacks were not connected. The strikes, though, come on the same day that President Trump met with Israeli Prime Minister Benjamin Netanyahu and Ukrainian President Volodymyr Zelensky.
1: Madeline Rivera reporting, 6:01 on the KRMG Morning News, and more of this morning's top stories in the 24-hour Fox News Center with Ben Morgan.
2: Extreme heat yet again today. An extreme heat warning goes into effect at noon.
8: While the heat continues with some ups and downs for the last 3 days of July, many of us will see a chance of scattered showers and thunder after midnight tonight into tomorrow morning. Still hot Friday, though, and as we head to the weekend, the first couple of days of August look amazing. High temps only in the 80s.
2: We'll have the complete five-day forecast coming up. The city of Tulsa continues its street improvements this summer, totaling more than $76 million in projects. The street rehab and waterline construction project on 91st from Harvard to Yale is partially complete. It is scheduled for completion this fall. The road is expected to be reopened to two-way traffic ahead of the upcoming school year, with a full construction timeline to be finalized and communicated by the middle of next week. The 91st Street project from Memorial to Mingo is 80% complete and should be finished in early 2027. Team coverage, a few more updates since the on the more than $76 million in street improvement projects.
16: Halfway done is the update from the city about the construction on Utica from 11th Street to 15th Street. Look for the street rehab project to be finished up by early 2027. 15th Street from Lewis to Harvard is also getting a facelift, with a project expected to be finished up next summer. For now, both traffic lanes are being diverted to the north side of 15th Street, and look for more street improvements happening on 31st Street next month from Yale to Sheridan. This project is expected to be wrapped up by next spring. Crystal Kelly, 102.3 KRMG, Tulsa's News and Talk.
2: The city of Broken Arrow is now under investigation by the U.S. Department of Justice after the denial of a mosque back in January. The city council denied the zoning request for the new mosque, saying the project would have required extensive grading and infrastructure work directly within the floodplain. The focus of the DOJ investigation is on how the city's zoning laws treat religious land use. The city council plans to meet on August 3rd to discuss the investigation in an executive session. Millions of dollars have been paid by the city of Tulsa in cases involving the police department. Taxpayers have paid out major settlements, including an $850,000 employment discrimination case against TPD and the $26 million wrongful conviction settlement involving Henry Jamerson. Local attorney Mitchell Garrett says taxpayers are footing the bill for bad behavior with nothing in return.
9: I'm a county taxpayer, too, so it gives me concern anytime I know my tax dollars are going to things they shouldn't have to go to. To my knowledge, nothing has changed within the police department and nothing's changed within city legal.
2: When we reached out to Tulsa police and every city councilor about policy changes or discipline following these settlements, we got no answer. The city claims it's remaining committed to accountability, transparency, and responsible stewardship of taxpayer dollars. Four of Inola's planning and zoning commissioners are out as the town debates a proposed $4 billion aluminum smelter. One commissioner stepped down last week. Then Monday, Chairman James Schaefer, Dora Remington, and Bobby Kasten all quit. That leaves just one member on the commission. We reached out to the city for information, but officials won't give any statements at this time. The city remains under a 60-day moratorium on zoning approvals while officials study the potential impact of that proposed smelter. KRMG News Time is 6:05.
1: Checking the 5-day forecast now, brought to you by Don Carlton Honda, 4141 South Memorial, with Fox 23 and KRMG meteorologist Laura Mock.
10: Things are staying hot for a couple more days, Skylar, but then relief is on the way this weekend. High temperature today, 100 degrees with an extreme heat warning, meaning the heat index could be up around 110 for some of us. We'll have partly cloudy skies today and a 20% chance for rain, especially late in the day. We keep that rain chance rolling through the evening hours, overnight, and into tomorrow morning. High of 98 on Thursday, partly cloudy. Friday, another chance for some rain. High temperature, though, 101, and this is all before cold front comes in. That cold front brings us north winds for the weekend, lower humidity, and high temperatures in the low 90s. I'm certified meteorologist Laura Mock for Fox 23 and 102.3 KRMG, Tulsa's News and Talk.
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7: We've got an early City Street collision on Garnett, 46th Street North and Garnett. It's going to be just off of Highway 169. I've been checking traffic moving along very well. Your roadways do look pretty good. Work zones are quiet. We'll see where the trouble develops here as we get through the morning. Hopefully, and we've got a nice drive here. So far, looking to be a pretty beautiful here. Just had a sunrise if you're headed in. 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
1: 6:07 now at the KRMG Morning News. Following some breaking news, a shooting in North Tulsa this morning. We'll tell you what we know so far, exactly where this is. Also on the other side of the break, we'll go in depth with Jaya Brown. She's reporting on the local school districts trying to fill some empty positions before school year starts.
18: I'm April Hill, and on the KRMG Afternoon News, the latest data on when the temperature is expected to fall, plus a trailer on the new Wile E. Coyote movie sparks joyous reaction with Gen Xers, and more reaction on the DOJ's investigation after the denial to a mosque in Broken Arrow. Tune in starting at 4.
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1: 6:09 on the KRMG Morning News. We've been telling you Broken Arrow is going to be under investigation by the Department of Justice. We will have the city manager for Broken Arrow with us next hour at 7:40. So we will check in with him on that. A little bit later as well, we're going to run down the rest of these road projects that we are talking about this morning. The city providing an update on a bunch of different areas that are under construction. Drive around town a whole lot, you're going to find them. So we'll tell you exactly what's going on. We do have some breaking news this morning about a shooting in North Tulsa. I'll get you some information on that here as we're just getting word into the newsroom. And here's Ben Morgan.
2: Yes, Skyler, it is KRMG breaking news. Police say a young person was killed near 51st Place North and Frankfort this morning. Investigators say they're interviewing suspects downtown. We will have more info as we get that. Three people were arrested after an alleged fraudulent shopping scheme involving a personal shopping app.
23: Last week, several people went to the 81st and Lewis Walmart and attempted to purchase $3,000 worth of merchandise. Officers say the suspects tried to pay for the items with stolen credit card information through the app Shipt. Police say when the card didn't go through, the crew tried to leave the store with merchandise, but they were stopped by store security. Two of the three suspects jumped into a car and fled, but they were tracked down by OHP troopers. Six people were pulled from the car, and Antonio Broom, Raymond Shannon, and Jaria Towns were booked into the Tulsa County Jail for attempted larceny from a retailer, organized retail crime, and a violation of the Oklahoma Computer Crimes Act. The other three could face charges. Kirk McCracken, 102.3 KRMG, Tulsa's News and Talk.
1: 6:11 now on the KRMG Morning News. The school districts across Green Country still working to fill open positions before students go back to class. School leaders say, though, the bigger challenge isn't just hiring for this year. They're trying to find a long-term solution for staff shortages.
11: KRMG goes in depth.
6: Fox 23 and KRMG's Jaya Brown checked in with a few different local districts.
24: So, where do things stand as the first day of school approaches? Tulsa Public Schools tells me it currently has 34 open positions. Broken Arrow Public Schools says it has 17 vacancies. And with the smallest numbers of them all, Jinx Public Schools reports 5 positions still to fill. District leaders tell me they've invested more into recruiting this year, hosting additional hiring events, expanding outreach efforts with new training programs, and looking for new ways to expand retention. But despite those efforts, they all told me the same challenges remain. Support staff positions like bus drivers, paraprofessionals, and cafeteria workers continue continue to be some of the hardest jobs to fill, while special education teachers remain one of the most in-demand classroom positions. I also ask each district the same question. Looking beyond this school year, what long-term changes are needed to address Oklahoma's ongoing teacher and support staff shortages, rather than just filling vacancies year to year? While each district had a different perspective, they all agreed lasting solutions will take more than annual hiring efforts. Over in Jinx.
3: Instead of talking about, you know, necessarily test scores or always talking about funding, it needs to focus on the opportunities that are being created and how many of those are coming out of public schools across Oklahoma.
24: In Tulsa,
4: the more we can incentivize teachers for bringing their talents to Oklahoma, and then also incentivize those that are staying in Oklahoma, would be a great way to keep teachers in the profession and then here in Oklahoma.
24: And in Broken Arrow,
5: teachers just want to feel supported, not even just at the state level, but within the district. Yes, I do think pay makes a big difference for sure. But I think the support is always something that we hear that would keep them in the role regardless of the pay.
24: Now, district leaders tell me that they will continue hiring right up until the first day of school. And if there happens to be any vacant positions, there will have to be some long-term substitutes or even teachers that may have to step in to fill in the role.
1: And that is Jaya Brown reporting. 6:13 now. Let's check weather and traffic. Fox 23 and KRMG Chief Meteorologist James Adelon.
8: Skylar, we've got another couple of hot days in store, but a couple of changes coming our way. Upper 90s to near 100 today. Tomorrow, we could start the day with some scattered showers and thunder, with a few more clouds. Highs tomorrow in the mid to upper 90s. I'm Chief Meteorologist James Adelot for Fox 23 and 102.3 KRMG Tulsa's News and Talk.
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7: I feel you. Highway 75 at the Creek Turnpike looking really good right now for Tulsa Hills. All of your work zones are relatively quiet. You've got the ramp closure and Owosso underway this week. 76th Street North, not able to connect to southbound Highway 169. And that is a sign, though, a lot of

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1: 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Severe thunderstorms and tornadoes are threats in Green Country.
2: Tornado down right now with debris signature crossing 169.
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3: Three.
4: Happening later today, a Senate committee is set to question Dr. Anthony Fauci, accusing the former head of the COVID response effort of misleading Americans about the source of COVID-19 and lying to Congress, they accuse him of. He denies that.
3: Two.
4: A pastor and former school security guard in Sand Springs has been arrested after an investigation into alleged inappropriate behavior with a child. Sand Springs police say 42-year-old Marcus Owens initially denied any appropriate relationship, calling himself a father figure to the child, but police say the victim later came forward about an alleged sexual assault that led to his arrest on one count of sexual battery.
3: One.
4: And our top story this morning is the latest on the war with Iran. After days of calm, fighting has flared back up after what the U.S. calls an attempted surprise attack on U.S. forces.
5: U.S. Central Command says Iran launched ballistic missiles in an attack on American forces, but all were intercepted. The Iranians confirm attacking a U.S. military base in Jordan. American forces have also worked with Saudi Arabia to strike sites in Iraq used by Iran-backed militias. The return to fighting follows a relatively quiet weekend in which President Trump said he wanted to give peace negotiations a chance. The Strait of Hormuz remains a flashpoint. Iran claims to have struck and halted three oil tankers. Tehran has rejected an Omani proposal to share responsibility for managing the strait. Jonathan Savage, Fox News.
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4: 6:18 now, the five-day forecast brought to you by Don Carlton Honda, 4141 South Memorial, with certified meteorologist Laura Mock. Morning, Laura.
6: Good morning, Skyler.
4: Right at that triple-digit mark again today.
6: Yeah, we're going to be really close to it, and the heat index is going to be high enough that we have an extreme heat warning again.
4: But we're cooling down here in a couple of days.
6: Couple of days. Make it to the weekend, and it will be feeling so much better. High temperature today, 100 degrees, partly cloudy skies, and a chance for some pop-up showers or storms, mostly late in the day. We keep the rain chance continuing overnight and into tomorrow morning. High temperature of 98 on Thursday, partly cloudy as we round out the week. Still a chance for rain on Friday. High temperature, though, 101. The relief comes as a cold front arrives by the end of Friday. Expect north winds Friday evening. That's going to lower the humidity for the weekend and bring our high temperatures down into the low 90s. I'm certified meteorologist Laura Mock, Fox 23 and 102.3 KRMG, Tulsa's News and Talk.
7: 81 in Broken Arrow and 84 at Tulsa Severe Weather Station.
8: Looking over towards Catoosa, nice drive on Highway 412 and the Will Rogers Turnpike. A south end of Broken Arrow Creek Turnpike is quiet. Highway 75, also quite near the Creek Turnpike as you're getting into Tulsa Hills. We had the One City Street collision reported off of Highway 169, roughly about 46th Street North in Garnet. You could see some activity. 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
4: Chase, I like this game we're playing with James on the text line of guessing the picture.
8: Was that right?
4: You were right.
8: Oh, wow, nice. Yeah, beautiful sunrise in East Tulsa.
4: James sent us a cool picture, and Chase accurately guessed what part of town it was based on the highway. That was a good guess. I mean, I see how you got it. But
8: I saw the roadway lights there in the middle of I-44 kind of off to the side, and it's like, I think that's the interchange, yeah.
4: That could be a thing we do. Send us a picture with enough clues and see if Chase can guess what highway it is.
8: I'm good at this game.
4: Let's do it. Text 918-921-1023. Crystal has been talking with homicide detectives. We'll see what else we've learned about this shooting in North Tulsa this morning next.
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8: 6:23 on the KRMG Morning News. Following breaking news, we've learned there's a homicide in North Tulsa this morning. Crystal, you've been talking with Homicide Lieutenant Brandon Watkins. What have we learned?
9: Well, we have learned that a 13-year-old is dead this morning. Apparently, he was killed in a stolen car by a gunshot wound. We really don't know much other than that right now. There are no suspects in custody at this time, but Watkins did say that they are following up leads right now.
8: All right, we'll continue to follow that throughout the morning. A 13-year-old shot and killed on the north side of Tulsa this morning. 6:23, more of the morning's top stories now with Ben Morgan.
10: The Pawnee County Sheriff's Office mourning the loss of former Undersheriff Calvin Kester. Kester spent more than 36 years in law enforcement, including 22 years with the Cleveland Police Department, where he served as a patrol officer and assistant chief. Throughout his career, he also worked as a canine handler, instructor, special investigator, state jail inspector, and later as Pawnee County Undersheriff before retiring. Law enforcement agencies across the area are remembering Kester for his decades of dedicated service and extending condolences to his wife, Valerie, and his family. Mourners today are expected to pay tribute to late Senator Lindsey Graham, who passed away earlier this month.
11: A ceremonial unit of the South Carolina State Guard will carry the senator's remains to First Baptist Church of Columbia for a funeral service at noon. This follows a service at the National Cathedral in Washington, where President Trump eulogized a man once considered his opponent who became a close friend.
12: For more than 30 years, nothing of consequence happened in this Capitol without Lindsey Graham knowing about it. Nothing of significance happened anywhere in the world without Lindsey Graham having a view on it.
11: Israeli Prime Minister Benjamin Netanyahu and Ukrainian President Volodymyr Zelensky also attended the Washington funeral.
10: That's Fox's Jonathan Siri.
8: 6:25 now. Medicare recipients may be in for some sticker shock when they start shopping for next year's drug plan. Reporter Jim Ryan says the Part D prescription drug section of the program is about to lose a major source of funding.
13: Dr. Mehmet Oz heads Medicare and Medicaid services for President Trump and said in a social media post yesterday that federal subsidies to the Medicare Part D plan are going away at the end of the year because, he says, the insurers no longer need them. He said most Medicare recipients will see drug premiums rise by less than $10 a month next year and that some will see their rates actually drop. Jim Ryan, ABC News.
8: I love the random text messages we get. And we just got one from, well, I don't know your name yet, but 580 area code. So somebody in the, somewhere in central Oklahoma. But it's a raccoon in a trash can. I mean, could it be more stereotypical?
9: They're always in trash cans.
10: I know. Darn trash pandas.
8: That's right. That's what they are. It's a cool picture and texture. Thank you. I was just curious, and I'll respond to them if that's a, did you just find that this morning? Texter says, morning, buddy. So it looks like he may have gone out to feed the animals or something. There's a bag of feed right there, and then there's the trash panda getting his share, I guess.
0: And we're sure we were the intended receiver of this trash panda text.
8: I'm not sure.
9: But, I hope so, though.
8: I know. We appreciate it.
10: It is pretty cute, though.
8: I do like it. I also like all of the sunrise pictures we're getting this morning. We got another one here from Chris, and I don't know if Chase has played the Where Is That game yet with it.
14: Yeah, and I was off a few blocks. I said 15th and Sheridan. He said 21st and Sheridan.
8: Okay. So, yeah. There is a street sign right there. We can see half of it.
0: You couldn't see Casa Bonita in the background over there, Chase?
9: Too soon.
8: It is very cool, though, with the cloud formations this morning, the way the sun is cutting through and just...
14: yeah.
8: It's great. So send us your sunrises this morning. Text 918-921-1023. It will be hot today, though. Here's the forecast with Chief Meteorologist James Adelot.
15: Hey, Skyler. It is hump day, and we've got temperatures that'll still climb into the upper 90s to near 100, but after midnight tonight and before noon tomorrow, a window for some scattered showers and thunder. And with a few more clouds, that means a couple of degrees cooler tomorrow. Highs in the mid to upper 90s. I'm Chief Meteorologist James Adelot for Fox 23 and 102.3 KRMG Tulsa's News and Talk.
9: 80 in Catoosa and 84 at Tulsa's Severe Weather Station.
10: Highway 75, our first work zone slowdown trying to develop near the Creek Turnpike. Those coming in on the south end of Tulsa Hills. Owosso was in good shape. Catoosa and South Broken Arrow also moving along very well. Broken Arrow Expressway just under 15 minutes. Get all the way to downtown this morning. 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
8: Good morning, 6:30. This is the KRMG Morning News. I'm Skyler Cooper. It's a nice visual this morning, a beautiful sunrise with the clouds, but it's muggy and kind of gross out there. 82 degrees, going to be 100 this afternoon. Another extreme heat warning starts at noon. We'll have the five-day forecast for you coming up. The latest on some road construction projects happening around town, and we have breaking news. Police confirming a teenager was shot and killed this morning. We'll have the latest on all those stories and more coming up. Our top story right now, U.S. forces across the Middle East on high alert after a surprise attack by Iran, breaking a days-long pause in the fighting.
18: U.S. Central Command says Iran fired multiple ballistic missiles, but says all Iranian missiles were successfully intercepted. Axios reports the target was a U.S. base in Jordan. The question now, how will the U.S. respond? In a separate escalation, U.S. and Saudi jets targeted sites in eastern Iraq, linked to Iranian-backed groups believed responsible for attacking Saudi oil facilities.
8: 6:31 now on the KRMG Morning News. That was Sophie Flay. Let's get more of the morning's top stories in the 24-hour Fox News Center. Breaking news with Ben Morgan.
10: That is right, Skyler. It is KRMG Breaking News. Police working the homicide of a young person this morning near 51st Street North and Frankfort. Tulsa homicide detectives say a 13-year-old was in a stolen car when they were shot. No suspects are in custody at this time. Investigators are following leads. Right now, we will have more information as the story develops. It will still be hot in Tulsa today. An extreme heat warning goes into effect at noon.
15: The heat index today will still be above 105 through the afternoon, but overnight tonight into tomorrow morning, scattered showers and thunder that may provide a little bit of shade tomorrow, but many of us right back up close to 100 again by Friday. But hold on for the weekend. The first couple of days of August, Saturday and Sunday, may only bring highs in the 80s.
10: We'll have the complete five-day forecast coming up. More than $76 million in street improvements are underway across Tulsa, with several major projects hitting key milestones. The city says work on Harvard between 21st and 31st is halfway finished. 91st Street from Memorial to Mingo is 80% complete, and Gilcrease Museum Road is about 65% complete. New projects on Pine and 31st are scheduled to begin next month as crews continue upgrading roads, bridges, and water lines across the city. The Department of Justice has opened an investigation into the City of Broken Arrow zoning laws governing religious land use following a denied mosque proposal. We spoke to the Islamic Society of Tulsa after the request was denied back in January.
19: We have more than 200 families living in Broken Arrow. Those are the Broken Arrow residents who already live there, work there, pay taxes, do shopping, everything. Their kids go to school there.
10: Residents shared concerns at the city council meeting on the subject at the time. Some residents asked the city to slow down and study the infrastructure issues further, including traffic and utilities, while others raised concern about congestion and the impact of a large gathering place in the area. With the first day of school just weeks away, Green Country school districts are still working to fill dozens of open positions. Tulsa Public Schools has 34 vacancies. Broken Arrow has 17, and Jinx has 5. Leaders from each district offer different perspectives, but all agree that lasting solutions will take more than just some annual hiring pushes. Rob Lober is the executive director of communications at Jinx Public Schools.
20: Instead of talking about, you know, necessarily test scores or always talking about funding, it needs to focus on the opportunities that are being created and how many of those are coming out of public schools across Oklahoma.
10: School leaders say better pay, stronger support, and long-term teacher recruitment efforts will be key to solving Oklahoma's ongoing staffing shortages. Oklahoma is one of five states that the U.S. government is considering for a new kind of nuclear power station.
0: The Nuclear Life Cycle Innovation Campus, as it's being called by the Department of Energy, wouldn't just be a nuclear power plant. It would also fabricate and enrich the nuclear fuel, recycle nuclear fuel, and also be the eventual repository for the nuclear waste. The feds say the campuses could also host advanced manufacturing and data centers. They say the campus has the potential to create $10 billion in tax revenue for Oklahoma and create 25,000 jobs. Grant Merrill, 102.3 KRMG, Tulsa's News and Talk.
10: A Sand Springs church pastor and former school employee has been accused of sexually assaulting a Charles Page High School student. 42-year-old Marcus Owens has been charged with sexual battery after a months-long police investigation. Sand Springs police say inappropriate behavior was first reported in November, and then earlier this month, the student reported a sexual assault, leading to Owens' arrest. Owens previously worked as a substitute teacher, paraprofessional, security guard, and teacher assistant in Sand Springs schools before leaving the district in May. District officials say they are cooperating with the investigation. KRMG News Time is 6:35.
8: 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I'm Skyler Cooper. 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
21: The heat continues, Skyler. High temperature 100
2: 100 today. We'll have partly cloudy skies and a 20% chance for a pop-up shower or two, especially late in the day. Winds today out of the southeast about 5 to 10 miles per hour. Tomorrow, high temperature 98. We'll have a few more showers around, especially early in the day. Partly cloudy as we head into Friday. A few more showers possible. High temperature of 101 on Friday, but then a cold front comes in and it will cool things down. Saturday, down to 91. Sunday, 90. Mostly sunny with lower humidity this weekend. I'm certified meteorologist Laura Mock for Fox 23 and 102.3 KRMG, Tulsa's News and Talk.
9: 81 in Jinx and 84 at Tulsa's Severe Weather Station.
14: Outside of Jinx, Highway 75 is starting to see some slowdowns at the Creek Turnpike. That's it. We'll get a little tough as we approach 7, but next hour is when the headache's really going to develop there on the south end of Tulsa Hills. Sand Springs, you have a 6-minute drive. The expressway looks good to downtown. Broken Arrow right now under 15 minutes on the expressway to downtown. Owosso, you're enjoying a 7-minute drive down towards I-244, moving very well. 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
8: Chase, how you doing on this quest of finding roads?
14: I think I'm 3 out of 4 so far.
21: He's crushing it over here.
14: Kelly sent that rural picture of like out in a field on a dead-end street. That doesn't really count, but I'm trying.
8: That's too hard on that one. So we'll talk a little about streets and road construction on the other side of this break. The city of Tulsa says there's a bunch of projects either in the works or about to start, and Crystal and I will break those down for you next.
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22: Stay right to get around that crash in the westbound direction.
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8: Good morning, 640 on the KRMG Morning News. It is a spectacular sunrise, only to look at. If you don't go outside, it's going to feel kind of gross. It's real muggy. And 81, we've dropped a couple of degrees, but still doesn't feel nice out there. 100 again this afternoon. That's why there's an extreme heat warning coming again today. And I think we'll be, what, Sunday, Monday, Tuesday, Wednesday. We'll be 4 days in a row if we hit 100 today. So of triple digits. And hopefully that'll break soon. Maybe by tomorrow. We'll have much cooler weather by the weekend. Relatively cooler. That term is, you know, used loosely. Low 90s, but I'll take that over triple digits. So more on that with the forecast coming up. And Crystal and I are going to break down some of these road projects a little more in just a second. But first, more of today's top stories with Ben Morgan.
10: Four of Linola's planning and zoning commissioners are out as the town debates a proposed $4 billion aluminum smelter.
3: One commissioner stepped down last week. Then Monday, Chairman James Schaefer, Bobby Caston, and Dora Remington all quit. That leaves just one member on the commission. We reached out to the city for information, but officials won't give any statements at this time. The city remains under a 60-day moratorium on zoning approvals while officials study the potential impact of the proposed smelter.
10: That is Fox 23 and KRMG's Michelle Lynn. Creoaks Health Services has opened a new behavioral health center in Broken Arrow, designed to expand mental health services for children and adults. The facility includes crisis stabilization, urgent recovery centers, counseling, and long-term support programs. Creoaks leaders say the center will help address Oklahoma's growing mental health needs by providing faster access to care and connecting patients with ongoing recovery resources.
8: 641 now on the KRMG Morning News. We are Tulsa's traffic station, and we want to go through some of these projects that are kind of ongoing and give you an update on where things stand. And we were driving around last weekend thinking, so much construction right now. Tessa marked, she said out loud as we were driving, she's like, man, everywhere you go in town, something's under construction. And I'm like, that's Tulsa, babe. And we are going to be under road work. But there's a couple of specific ones that people have been asking about. And the city gave us an update, like on Harvard from 21st to 31st. It's halfway there. You still have a bit of a slow drive going through there.
14: Get caught in those traffic lights. But the new pavement is nice since they've shifted us over.
8: They have that two-way traffic diverted on just the east side. And they're working on that one. Hope to have it done in early 2027. Also on 15th Street, we went through this one last weekend, 15th from Lewis to Harvard. That one really just started. They've got two-way traffic there as well. They're on the north side of 15th. And they are working on that one. Hopefully in the summer of 2027, it'll be done. And staying in that area, 11th to 15th on Utica, that one's partially complete, they're calling it. Everybody's driving in kind of a narrowed spot on Utica. And I think we went through this as well. That is early 2027. And Crystal, you were gone, but we were doing even more updates yesterday, and we have some this morning on these 91st Street ones people are asking about.
9: Yeah, 91st in a couple of spots has been kind of a headache lately. The Memorial to Mingo portion of 91st Street, it's been diverted, the two-way traffic's been diverted to the east side of 91st for now. The construction is scheduled to be completed early 2027. Now, over on Harvard to Yale, this street rehab and waterline construction project, they say it's partially complete. 96th Street has been closed, or 91st Street has been closed just east of Harvard, and they're hoping that that will be completed this fall. But they do say that the road is expected to be reopened to two-way traffic ahead of the upcoming school year. So that will be really nice to have that back open before school. And then next month, over on 31st from Yale to Sheridan, they're going to rehab the street and a bridge in that area, and they're going to begin on that next month. That is scheduled to be completed in the spring of 2027. Okay. Now, all of this, of course, thanks to Oklahoma, weather permitting.
8: Right. And we have that ramp to the BA right on that section, so that'll be interesting. Chase, do you know on 91st Memorial to Mingo which side of the road they're driving on right now?
14: So we were on the north side. The last time I was down that way a few weeks ago, I exited off of Highway 169 and had to go over towards 91st and Memorial. So I was going west down 91st, and I would be what would I consider the north side of 91st.
8: It'd be nice and wide when it's all done. Yeah. That was a narrow kind of curvy over the creek on the east side, and be a big improvement when that one's done.
14: That last one, that 31st between Yale and Sheridan, Crystal mentioned a street and bridge rehab project. I'm scratching my head as to what bridge that would be on 31st there in Midtown.
8: Well, to think of that. I mean, one. You go under the BA, but I doubt that's the city.
14: I don't think it would be that. Yeah. So there may be a creek or something.
8: Yeah, we'll find out. 6:45 now. Let's check weather, and then we'll get back to Chase for a traffic update. Here's Chief Meteorologist James Adelot.
15: Skyler, we're inching a little closer to the end of July and for the first weekend of August. And temps today still in the upper 90s to near 100, but scattered showers and thunder late tonight and tomorrow morning. Tomorrow's high only in the mid to upper 90s. Still hot. I'm Chief Meteorologist James Adelot for Fox 23 and 102.3 KRMG, Tulsa's News and Talk.
9: 82 in Owosso and 84 at Tulsa's Severe Weather Station.
14: One real slowdown to watch for, and that's Highway 75 northbound as you're approaching the Creek Turnpike there. That headache starting to develop on the south end of Tulsa Hills. The Tulsa Hills area does look great as you get up to I-44 and continue on to downtown. 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
14: I-44 is your inbound on the BA there, that outside lane backing up at the interstate.
6: 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We suggest option number one.
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13: Three.
8: The Senate has confirmed Jay Clayton to be the head of the nation's intelligence agencies. That puts a permanent director in place for the first time since Tulsi Gabbard resigned. That was back in May.
13: Two.
8: Oklahoma, one of five states to possibly get what the U.S. Department of Energy is calling a nuclear life cycle innovation campus. That would include a nuclear power plant, also where the nuclear fuel is manufactured, recycled, and where nuclear waste would be stored. Governor Stitt celebrating the news. He says it could mean thousands of new jobs here.
13: One.
8: In our top story on the KRMG Morning News is breaking news. We're following this out of North Tulsa this morning, where detectives have confirmed to KRMG that a 13-year-old has been shot and killed this morning. It happened near 51st Place North in Frankfort Avenue early this morning. That's a few blocks east of MLK. What we know so far is that the teen was riding in a stolen car when the shooting happened. Not much other information is available right now. Police tell us they do not have a suspect yet, but they are following leads as we speak. Stay right here with the KRMG Morning News for the latest.
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8: And now the five-day forecast brought to you by Don Carlton Honda, 4141 South Memorial, with Fox 23 and KRMG meteorologist Laura Mock. Morning, Laura.
2: Good morning, Skyler.
8: 100 degrees exactly yesterday. Are we going to top that today?
2: I think we might match it today. We're going to be really close to that triple-digit mark today, tomorrow, and even Friday.
8: What's this rain going to do in the five-day forecast?
2: It's going to be kind of hit or miss over these next couple of days. We have a chance for a couple pop-up showers or storms today. Still going to be hot, though. High temperature 100 with partly cloudy skies. Highest chances for our rain today will be mostly in the afternoon and evening hours. That will continue overnight into tomorrow morning for some of us. High temperature 98 on Thursday, 101 on Friday. Still a chance for rain both Thursday and Friday, but then drying out into the weekend as a front comes in. That front actually cools things down. North winds 10 to 20 miles per hour on Saturday, lower humidity, and a high temperature of only 91, 90 on Sunday. I'm certified meteorologist Laura Mock for Fox 23 and 102.3 KRMG, Tulsa's News and Talk.
9: Mostly cloudy, 80 in Sepulpa and 84 at Tulsa Severe Weather Station.
14: Highway 75 is going to be the tough spot at the Creek Turnpike. Those northbound through Glenpool, your congestion is trying to work its way down to 121st already. On the south end of Broken Arrow, the Creek Turnpike now checking in. That's westbound at Olive. Once we get you out of those work zones, you have a good drive on the other side. Broken Arrow Expressway still looking good. Right now, Midtown Quick Drive is heading to the downtown loop. 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
13: 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Now it's your turn.
16: Just heading out? Skylar Cooper is already on his third cup of coffee. Seriously, he's totally addicted. It's kind of a problem. Wake up with the KRMG Morning News every weekday from 5 to 9 a.m.
8: 6:53 now on KRMG. After 7 o'clock, we're going to have an in-depth report from KRMG's Kirk McCracken with this hot weather the way it is. Is your house as efficient as it should be, keeping that cold air inside? There are some surprising things that could be costing you money and causing that air to get out. Not the obvious ones, not just the windows, but some other things you might consider. It's coming up after 7 o'clock. Right now, more of the morning's top stories with Ben Morgan.
17: President Trump's pick for top spy is confirmed by the Senate.
18: The Senate voting Tuesday night to confirm Jay Clayton to become Director of National Intelligence.
19: On this vote, the yeas are 51, the nays are 47, and the nomination is confirmed.
18: Clayton, a U.S. attorney and former chair of the Securities and Exchange Commission during President Trump's first term, will take over for acting Intel Chief Bill Pulte, the director of the Federal Housing Finance Agency. Clayton's confirmation comes after scrutiny from lawmakers for refusing to say during his confirmation hearing that former President Joe Biden won the 2020 election. Kristen Goodwin, Fox News.
10: eBay has agreed to pay nearly $56 million to a Massachusetts couple after several former eBay employees targeted and harassed them with bizarre and gruesome deliveries, including a bloody pig Halloween mask and live cockroaches.
7: The Steiners run an online newsletter that was often critical of eBay. Back in 2020, seven eBay employees were charged with harassment, including an alleged plan to hide a GPS tracker on the Steiners' car. Most of the defendants pleaded guilty. Some were sentenced to prison. eBay condemned the harassment and apologized, saying it was wrong, reprehensible, and should never have happened.
10: That is ABC's Hannah Batal.
8: Okay, I have to play this on the air. Ben, I just sent you the clip, but has anyone heard the Canadian politician was reading a speech on Parliament floor and accidentally revealed that it was AI because he just he read the quiet part out loud.
9: Oh, no.
8: Here it is.
20: And develop expectations that exceed the powers actually granted to those offices. Here's a more natural flowing version of that section that reads like a legislative speech rather than a series of short points. Madam Speaker, one of my concerns...
8: That's Bill Oliver.
14: That is.
9: That's amazing.
10: It was better to listen to, but it was pretty tough to watch when you sent me the clip.
8: He powered right through. I don't think he noticed.
9: I don't think... It didn't sound like he noticed at all.
10: He's just on autopilot. He's just reading. I feel like us as newscasters have kind of been there.
8: I've heard of a story of this happening at KRMG decades ago, not with AI, but occasionally in a script, something will say, like we'll put something in a bracket and say, play sound effect here or whatever, play cut here, whatever,
10: sure,
8: something like that. And so there was a story about military action or something like that. We'll have to ask Phil Beck. He's the one who told me. And the prompt for the anchor was to play helicopter sound effects. But what he did was read the prompt. So he said, and the attack was launched. Pause for helicopter sound effects.
14: Oh, man.
21: I'm Ron Burgundy.
8: Right, exactly. So it happens. It's not always AI, but, sometimes you get burned. I wonder if anybody told him later. 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
10: I'm sure he's hearing about it now.
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8: Maybe somebody got fired.
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15: Skylar, we've got another couple of hot days in store, but a couple of changes coming our way. Upper 90s to near 100 today. Tomorrow, we could start the day with some scattered showers and thunder, with a few more clouds. Highs tomorrow in the mid to upper 90s. I'm Chief Meteorologist James Adelot for Fox 23 and 102.3 KRNG, Tulsa's News and Talk.
9: Mostly cloudy, 85 in Sand Springs and 84 at Tulsa's Severe Weather Station.
14: Williams, it's mostly a calm drive. We do have Highway 75 that's tough at the Creek Turnpike. That's the northbound commute, those coming in from Glenpool. Other work zones have been fairly cooperative. We did see South Broken Arrow slow a bit on the Creek Turnpike. That's improved. That will redevelop as we get into next hour. Owosso, right now, you are enjoying a good drive, anticipating Highway 169, though, to start slowing soon. 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
8: Tulsa police detectives combing the north side of town right now, looking for anything related to what we know is a shooting death of a teenager early this morning. That's our top story. Breaking news next.
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1: Good morning, 7 o'clock. It is the KRMG morning news. I'm Skyler Cooper. 81 degrees right now. It's very muggy. You'll feel how humid it is when you step outside this morning, and it's going to be hot again this afternoon. Forecast high 100 degrees. That would make our fourth day in a row in triple digits. An extreme heat warning starts at noon. The five-day forecast is coming up. We have the latest on the situation with Iran. It's now intensifying once again after some days of pause. Iran trying a surprise attack, the U.S. military says. That's information coming up here in just a few moments. We start with breaking news this morning. Tulsa police confirming to KRMG that a 13-year-old has been shot and killed this morning. This was near 51st Place North and Frankfort Avenue a couple of hours ago. There's not a lot of information available just yet, but homicide detectives tell KRMG the teen was riding in a stolen car when the shots were fired. We're told police do not have a suspect at this time, but they're following leads as we speak and combing the area for more information. Stay with us for the latest. We're continuing to stay in contact with Tulsa police. We'll have updates right here on the KRMG Morning News. We check more of the morning's top stories now in the 24-hour Fox News Center with Ben Morgan.
2: Well, Skyler, temps could be up near 100 again today. An extreme heat warning goes into effect at noon.
3: After another hot day today, we will see scattered showers and thunder after midnight tonight into tomorrow morning. Now, as we roll through the rest of the week, still hot on Friday, but Saturday and Sunday, a lovely weekend. High temps only in the mid to upper 80s.
2: We will have the complete five-day forecast coming up. Fighting has picked back up across the Middle East, with both the U.S. and Saudi Arabia retaliating against Iran-backed militias in Iraq.
4: CENTCOM is explaining that this is how it went down. U.S. and Saudi fighter aircraft struck multiple terrorist logistics and weapons sites across Iraq in a strong response to over 30 IRGC-directed aerial drone attacks in the last 72 hours. The unwarranted attacks against U.S. forces were not successful. So what's President Trump going to do about these latest attacks targeting American forces in the Middle East? He has not yet said whether or not he thinks blowing up Iranian bridges or power plants would be a war crime. But he has said he could do it, and quickly.
2: It's Fox's Peter Doocy at the White House. Meanwhile, Jordan reports that it intercepted several missiles as Iran says it launched new strikes on a U.S. military base in the country. The city of Tulsa continues its street improvements this summer, totaling more than $76 million in projects.
5: Several major street projects have reached significant milestones this summer as work continues on street, bridge, and waterline improvements across the city. The street rehabilitation and waterline reconstruction project on 91st from Harvard to Yale is partially complete. It's scheduled for completion this fall, weather permitting. The road is expected to be reopened to two-way traffic ahead of the upcoming school year, with full construction timeline to be finalized and communicated by the middle of next week. The 91st Street project from Memorial to Mingo is 80% complete and should be finished in early 2027. Kirk McCracken, 102.3 KRMG, Tulsa's News and Talk.
2: Team coverage. The city says the construction project on Utica from 11th to 15th is halfway done, with two-way traffic back along Utica. That project's scheduled to be finished in early 2027. A street rehab project just started on 15th Street from Lewis to Harvard. Both traffic lanes are now being diverted to the north side of 15th. Crews will be working in this area for the next year, with the project expected to be wrapped up next summer. Next month, a street and bridge project will start on 31st Street. That's from Yale to Sheridan. If weather cooperates, the project should be finished next spring. The feds are looking into what happened with the mosque that never materialized in Broken Arrow.
6: The U.S. Department of Justice told Broken Arrow city leaders that they launched an investigation on how the city's zoning laws treat religious land use. That includes the rezoning request for the development of a mosque in South Broken Arrow. The city council denied the zoning request for a new mosque in January, saying the project would have required extensive grading and infrastructure work directly within the floodplain. City Council plans to hold a meeting on August 3rd. It will not be open to the public. Rodney Lay, 1023 KRMG, Tulsa's News and Talk.
2: The U.S. Department of Energy has picked Oklahoma as one of the five possible locations for what it calls a nuclear life cycle innovation campus. The campus would not only have a nuclear power plant, it would also be the place where the nuclear fuel is manufactured, where it is recycled, and where the eventual nuclear waste would be stored. The feds are hoping to bring the campuses online as soon as 2027, but critics say there are still many technology and funding hurdles. KRMG News Time is 7:05.
1: Time to check the five-day forecast. 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Here's Fox 23 and KRMG meteorologist Laura Mock.
7: Another extreme heat warning in effect today, Skyler, starting at noon. High temperature today around 100 degrees, partly cloudy skies, and we may see a stray shower or two, especially late in the day. We're going to keep that rain chance rolling over into Thursday morning. High temperature 98, partly cloudy skies. We'll still have another chance for some showers or storms around on Friday. High temperature 101. Cold front comes in, and hey, it does actually cool us down. 91 on Saturday, 90 on Sunday. I'm certified meteorologist Laura Mock for Fox 23 and 1023 KRMG, Tulsa's News and Talk.
8: Mostly cloudy, 82 in Owosso and 85 at Tulsa Severe Weather Station.
9: We've got good news for Owosso, Catoosas, South Broken Arrow. Those construction zones haven't seen a lot of traffic just yet, so that congestion's not developing. But we do have it on Highway 75 at the Creek Turnpike. It cleared a little, and now it's going to start to develop and get tough again as we get through this hour. As you head through Tulsa Hills, you're moving just fine near I-44 and on to downtown. And a quick check of our city streets, nothing too major right now. Those are looking great here as you're leaving the neighborhood this morning. 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
1: We were talking about City of Tulsa street projects. Got this open mic.
19: Did I miss the update on the highway construction out by Catoosa? What's going on out there?
1: We haven't talked about that one in a little bit other than Chase covering it in traffic. So we'll take a peek at that one. Last we checked, I know they're working on 66 on the north side of the highway. So you weren't seeing a whole lot of progress on I-44 or 412. But we'll take a look at that in just a little bit, see what we can find out for you. Right now it is cloudy and we're sitting at 80 degrees exactly. 100 is the forecast this afternoon with an extreme heat warning. And we'll have some advice on your house when it comes to the heat and keeping it cool in just a second. First, more of the morning's top stories with Ben.
2: Tulsa area school districts are heading into the new year still short-staffed. Tulsa Public Schools has 34 openings, Broken Arrow has 17, and Jinx has 5. District officials offer different long-term fixes. Jennifer Sanders, the director of recruitment for TPS, pointed to stronger incentives to attract and keep educators.
20: The more we can incentivize teachers for bringing their talents to Oklahoma, and then also incentivize those that are staying in Oklahoma, would be a great way to keep teachers in the profession and then here in Oklahoma.
2: Officials in Broken Arrow are stressing that supportive administrators and workplace culture matter just as much as pay. Hiring will continue up to the first day of school, and if vacancies remain, districts may rely on long-term substitutes or even reassign teachers. A Sand Springs church pastor and former school employee has been accused of sexually assaulting a Charles Page High School student.
21: 42-year-old Marcus Owens has been charged with sexual battery after a months-long police investigation. Sand Springs police say inappropriate behavior was first reported in November. Then, earlier this month, the student reported a sexual assault leading to Owens' arrest. Owens previously worked as a substitute teacher, paraprofessional, security guard, and teacher assistant in the Sand Springs schools before leaving the district in May. District officials say they're cooperating with the investigation. Grant Merrill, 102.3 KRMG, Tulsa's News and Talk.
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5: Dan Knapp, general manager of Attic Nerds Insulation and Air Sealing in Tulsa, tells KRMG that cool air is constantly trying to escape your home during the summer months. There are ways to combat it, but first you have to find out where the leaks are coming from.
22: The leak points are light switches, the thermostat on the wall, the can lights in the sheetrock, the light fixture that's in the sheetrock. Some people in an older home have a dropped soffit where the cabinets are lower than the actual ceiling. And sometimes those don't have anything above them. You'd find that in an older house, in a kitchen or in a bathroom. So it is looking for any point to go to the outside. Heat is always going to go from more to less. So when we have a hot attic in a cold house, the heat is trying to come into the home. The cold air, because of the high pressure, is trying to escape out of the home.
5: Once the leaks are detected, technicians use a simple method to seal the house.
22: We air seal the house. And the ABCs of energy efficiency is the A is the attic priority, or the A priority. Your B priority would be your basement or crawl space. And your C priority would be doors, windows, and walls. So we get the best bang from our buck and the most return starting up high and working our way down.
5: Knapp says canned lights and attic fans are huge culprits when it comes to leaks. Kirk McCracken, 102.3 KRMG. Tulsa's News and Talk.
1: I never thought of the can lights before. Attic fan for sure. I've got one of those and it's a problem. But the can lights, that's not good news because I put like 10 of them in my kitchen. So just giant holes into the attic space.
23: It's interesting. I noticed in my bathroom using a different light the last 2 days where it's just like the single bulb instead of like the row of bulbs above the mirror. And it was a difference in the temperature.
1: Really?
23: Yeah.
1: I use that small one in the middle of the night just because it's easier on my eyes.
23: Yes.
1: It's like, I don't want the blinding light.
23: Yeah.
1: 714, anyone wants to weigh in on that story? Very cool advice that Kirk got there. If you want to send anything our way, you can text us, 918-921-1023. Chase, we had that open mic earlier I played about Catoosa road work. You said you drove through there recently.
23: Yeah, I was coming in on Highway 412, and as you get through that zone, so westbound 412 still kind of shifts over to the right like you used to through that curve, and you're kind of going around what would be the new bridge they built there. And I was thinking, you know, they've got to do a lot more work to shift that traffic down below, then so they can continue what that ramp would connect 66. Sorry, I'm using my hands in here, and I'm not telling a good story on the radio, but they still have a little bit of work to do before the next phase of that, in my opinion.
1: Last update we had officially from the construction was that they were working on 66, so people driving on the main highway on 412 would not necessarily see the crews. So people thought, well, they're not doing anything. It's because they're working in a different area.
23: And that would make sense because there is a lot of work that has to be done with 66 for that new flyover ramp, you know, to connect there.
1: Yeah, they have built the ramp, right? It's
23: yeah,
1: there.
23: Yeah, the bridge is done. And then people are like, well, what's happening next? Well, you can't see it because, you know, just north of that, they're working out of sight.
1: We'll keep an eye on it. And thank you for the question there on the open mic. He was asking because we had done all these City of Tulsa updates this morning, but not the highway.

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2: Severe weather is a fact of life, but being informed doesn't have to be stressful. 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
4: Three.
5: With Ukrainian President Volodymyr Zelensky overlooking the floor, the Senate yesterday advanced a Russia and Iran sanctions bill named after Senator Lindsey Graham. The legislation aims to penalize countries that continue to buy Russian oil, gas, and other exports after more than a year of negotiations.
4: Two.
5: The U.S. Department of Justice launching an investigation into the city of Broken Arrow. It's tied to the city's denial of a rezoning request where a mosque had been proposed. The DOJ telling the city it's going to look into their zoning and land use practices to see if there was a violation of what's called the Religious Land Use and Institutionalized Persons Act. That prevents using zoning and land use laws to discriminate against religious institutions. The Broken Arrow city manager is going to be with us live 20 minutes from now. We'll ask him about this and more. Stay with us.
4: One.
5: Our top story this morning is KRMG breaking news in North Tulsa. Homicide detectives tell us a 13-year-old has been shot and killed this morning. It was near 51st Place North and Frankfort Avenue. We're told the teen was riding in a stolen car when the shots rang out. It was early this morning, and there's not much more than that we know right now. We have been in contact with Tulsa police detectives. They tell us there is no suspect in custody yet. They're following up on leads as we speak.
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5: Five-day forecast now on the KRMG Morning News, brought to you by Don Carlton Honda, 4141 South Memorial, with certified meteorologist Laura Mock. Morning, Laura.
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5: I could tell even early this morning that it was just going to be another hot day. I don't know if we got below 80 this morning.
6: Oh, it's warm, but I think the humidity is really what

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1: 5-day forecast starts pretty hot, but there's some nice days later.
0: Yeah, we're still really warm these next few days, even with a chance for rain. We have just a 20% chance today, mostly in the afternoon and evening hours. High temperature expected to be right about 100 degrees with southeast winds 5 to 10 miles per hour. Chance for rain again tomorrow and on Friday. High temperature Thursday, 98. High temperature Friday, 101. Cold front arrives by Friday evening. We'll have north winds this weekend, lowering the humidity, keeping us dry. And the high temperature will be down into the low 90s both Saturday and Sunday. I'm certified meteorologist Laura Mock for Fox 23 and 102.3 KRMG, Tulsa's News and Talk.
2: Mostly cloudy skies, 80 in Bixby and 84 at Tulsa's Severe Weather Station.
3: Looking at the work zones, Highway 75 northbound, your slowdown starting just north of 121st. Very tough there at the Creek Turnpike, your zipper merge into Tulsa Hills. South Broken Arrows is slowing. That's westbound Creek Turnpike at Olive. You get over a roller coaster bridge, you have a nice drive there for Highway 169. Catoosa, we are in good shape as you're coming in right now. Owosso drivers also looking good for southbound Highway 169, even out west to Sand Springs, Highway 412. Not too bad. Those traveling over Keystone, that work zone looks good. From the Rickert Landscaping and Tree Service Traffic Center, I'm Chase Thompson, 102.3 KRMG, Tulsa's News and Talk.
1: 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What we know from the Highway Patrol in this investigation next.
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5: Multiple severe thunderstorm warnings in the Tulsa area, and they're moving fast.
4: 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Tulsa severe weather.
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4: 7:25 now, the KRMG Morning News. 15 minutes from BA City Manager Michael Spurgeon being on live with us. We will ask him about that DOJ investigation of the city. Also, follow up on what we were talking about yesterday with that shopping center that's charging what's called an infrastructure fee, but people who go to these specific businesses were being charged extra 1%. So we'll follow up with him on that. If you have any questions, text them to us, 918-921-1023, or hit the open mic button on the KRMG app. Let's check more of today's top news now with Ben Morgan.
5: Tulsa Public Schools is helping train the next generation of athletic trainers through a summer sports medicine camp open to students from any school district. Participants learn skills like concussion recognition, heat illness prevention, first aid, rehabilitation, and emergency response while assisting certified athletic trainers during the school year. TPS officials say the program not only supports student athletes, but also gives students valuable healthcare experience they can use throughout their lives. Three people have been arrested after an alleged fraudulent shopping scheme involving a personal shopping app. Tulsa police say several people went into the Ader Thirst and Lewis Walmart last week to purchase $3,000 worth of merchandise. Officers say the suspects tried to pay for the items with stolen credit card information through the app Shipt. It did not work, and they tried to leave, but they were stopped by store security. Two of the three suspects jumped into a car and fled, but were tracked down by OHP. Antonio Broom, Raymond Shaning, and Jerea Towns were arrested and booked into the Tulsa County Jail.
4: It is 7:27 on this Wednesday morning, another hot afternoon. The forecast right now from Fox 23 and KRMG Chief Meteorologist James Adelaide.
6: Skyler, we're inching a little closer to the end of July and for the first weekend of August. And temps today still in the upper 90s to near 100, but scattered showers and thunder late tonight and tomorrow morning. Tomorrow's high only in the mid to upper 90s. Still hot. I'm Chief Meteorologist James Adelaide for Fox 23 and 102.3 KRMG, Tulsa's News and Talk.
7: 82 in Broken Arrow and 84 at Tulsa's Severe Weather Station.
8: We have some activity slowing northbound Highway 169. If you're headed to Owosso, this is going to be north of 46th Street North. Looks to be even just north of 56th Street North. So this is going to be right at Bird Creek. That's right where three lanes emerging down to two, and this is northbound. Most of us are southbound out of Owosso. You've got a good drive here into the Tulsa Metro. Highway 75 northbound continuing to get tougher over at the Creek Turnpike. Work zones are all going to get a little tougher here as we get through this next half hour. They say good fences make good neighbors. 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
4: Good morning, 7:30. This is the KRMG Morning News. I'm Skyler Cooper. It's Wednesday morning, 84 degrees. Pretty muggy, too. We have cloudy skies right now. It's going to be 100 again this afternoon. That would be our fourth day in a row in the triple digits if we get there. An extreme heat warning kicking in at noon. We'll have the five-day forecast coming up. That includes a pretty good weekend. Cooler than today, that's for sure. We have some road work updates to give you as well. And we're about 10 minutes out from the BA breakdown. Our conversation with the Broken Arrow city manager. And today we got to ask him about the DOJ investigating his city. That's coming up. Our top story this morning is breaking news. This happening in North Tulsa, where detectives have confirmed to us that a 13-year-old has been shot and killed. It happened this morning near 51st Place North and Frankfort Avenue. That exactly is it's in a neighborhood a few blocks east of MLK Jr. Boulevard, of course, south of 56th Street North. And what we know so far is that the teen was riding in a stolen car when the shooting happened. Police say they do not have a suspect at this time. They were actively following up on leads when we were talking to them. They say they'll provide updates when they can. Stay with KRMG right here for the very latest. Again, a 13-year-old kid shot while riding in a stolen car this morning. And homicide detectives are on the scene, or have been combing through the scene, looking for further clues. Stay with us here. 7:31, more of the morning's top stories with Ben Morgan.
5: Extreme heat yet again today. We have that extreme heat warning going into effect at noon.
6: While the heat continues with some ups and downs for the last 3 days of July, many of us will see a chance of scattered showers and thunder after midnight tonight into tomorrow morning. Still hot Friday, though, and as we head to the weekend, the first couple of days of August look amazing. High temps only in the 80s.
5: We will have the complete five-day forecast coming up. U.S. forces across the Middle East are on high alert after a surprise attack by Iran, breaking a days-long pause in the fighting.
14: Jordan's military confirming they shot down five missiles, the move marking a stark escalation in the war. The president had decided to hold off on a massive strike, hoping to revive negotiations. Trump last night once again insisting that Iran wants to make a deal. But Iran has publicly shown no interest in that, and the war already showing signs of expanding throughout the region. Saudi Arabia under fire from Iranian-backed groups in the region, shooting down drones in the eastern part of the country.
5: ABC News senior political correspondent Rachel Scott. The city of Tulsa continues its street improvements this summer, totaling more than $76 million in projects. The street rehab and waterline construction project on 91st from Harvard to Yale is partially complete. It's scheduled for completion this fall. The road is expected to be reopened to two-way traffic ahead of the upcoming school year, with a full construction timeline to be finalized and communicated by the middle of next week. The 91st Street project from Memorial to Mingo is 80% complete and should be finished in early 2027. Team coverage, a few more updates and street improvement projects.
15: Halfway done is the update from the city about the construction on Utica from 11th Street to 15th Street. Look for the street rehab project to be finished up by early 2027. 15th Street from Lewis to Harvard is also getting a facelift, with a project expected to be finished up next summer. For now, both traffic lanes are being diverted to the north side of 15th Street. Street, and look for more street improvements happening on 31st Street next month from Yale to Sheridan. This project is expected to be wrapped up by next spring. Crystal Kelly, 102.3 KRMG, Tulsa's News and Talk.
5: The city of Broken Arrow is now under investigation by the U.S. Department of Justice after the denial of a mosque back in January. The city council denied the zoning request for the new mosque, saying the project would have required extensive grading and infrastructure work directly within the floodplain. The focus of the DOJ investigation is on how the city's zoning laws treat religious land use. The city council plans to meet on August 3rd to discuss the investigation in executive session. Millions of dollars have been paid by the city of Tulsa in cases involving the police department. Taxpayers have paid out major settlements, including an $850,000 employment discrimination case against TPD and the $26 million wrongful conviction settlement involving Henry Jamerson. Local attorney Mitchell Garrett says taxpayers are footing the bill for bad behavior with nothing in return.
16: It's a county taxpayer, too, so it gives me concern anytime I know my tax dollars are going to things they shouldn't have to go to. To my knowledge, nothing has changed within the police department and nothing's changed within city legal.
5: When we reached out to Tulsa police and every city councilor about policy changes or discipline following these settlements, we got no answer. The city claims it remains committed to accountability, transparency, and responsible stewardship of taxpayer dollars. KRMG News time is 7:35.
4: Checking the 5-day forecast now, brought to you by Don Carlton Honda, 4141 South Memorial, with Fox 23 and KRMG certified meteorologist Laura Mock.
2: Things are staying hot for a couple more days, Skyler, but then relief is on the way this weekend. High temperature today, 100 degrees with an extreme heat warning, meaning the heat index could be up around 110 for some of us. We'll have partly cloudy skies today and a 20% chance for rain, especially late in the day. We keep that rain chance rolling through the evening hours, overnight, and into tomorrow morning. High of 98 on Thursday, partly cloudy. Friday, another chance for some rain. High temperature, though, 101, and this is all before a cold front comes in. That cold front brings us north winds for the weekend, lower humidity, and high temperatures in the low 90s. I'm certified meteorologist Laura Mock for Fox 23 and 102.3 KRMG, Tulsa's News and Talk.
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8: Yeah, and this is for those headed to Owosso. A lot of us are going to be southbound on Highway 169. You may slow a bit as you're approaching the 56th Street North area, but the activity and the troubles on the northbound side, and that's a headache, is again, just north of 56th Street North, that Bird Creek area. This is something to watch if you're headed to Owosso from Tulsa. And the Metro, Broken Arrow Expressway now starting to slow at I-44, and that's expected. Work zones, Highway 75 at the Creek Turnpike and the Creek Turnpike for South Broken Arrow, both are pretty busy. If you're heading into Broken Arrow, Highway 51 now starting to get to a lot of us traveling in from Coweta and Oneida. Watch your traffic lights as you get up into the Broken Arrow area. From the Rickert Landscaping and Tree Service Traffic Center, I'm Chase Thompson, 102.3 KRMG, Tulsa's News and Talk.
4: If there's something you want to ask the Broken Arrow City Manager, now's your chance. 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
4: Time for the BA Breakdown here on the KRMG Morning News. That's our weekly conversation with the Broken Arrow City Manager, Michael Spurgeon, and he joins us live right now. Good morning, sir.
25: Good morning, Skylar. How's your week going?
4: It's going well. I am ready for the weather to change. These triple digits are enough. I was wondering, on your part for the city, is everything going well out there? I haven't seen any water line breaks or anything crazy with the weather impact.
25: No. Fortunately, our teams are about as proactive as any public works type departments can be. And we spent a lot of time during this part of the year really focusing in on making sure that our employees are protected and are safe as much as possible with this kind of heat. You know, one of the first things we do is we switch their hours around to where they start work when it's a little cooler. And then we make sure that they take additional breaks and to get out of the heat, and then we make sure that they stay hydrated, and also the sun with the sunburn with whatever they need in terms of hats, long sleeves. And actually, we implemented something really cool earlier this month. Is we added what we call camelback pouches for our solid waste and recycling workers that are full of water or Gatorade, so they've got the hydration on them right there that they can stay hydrated. And so it's tough. It is. And whatever they need to do to avoid the heat injury, we certainly try to do that.
4: And I want to ask you about the news that broke yesterday, the Department of Justice announcing an investigation into the city of Broken Arrow. And I've got the letter here that was sent to the city attorney and to Mayor Wimpy from the DOJ that says they'll focus on, this is tied to the mosque zoning request. They say they'll focus on zoning laws and how they treat religious land uses and the city's denial of that zoning request. Was this a blindside to you guys? Did you know there was anything coming like this?
25: Well, I was hoping that you would ask about this, Skylar. Actually, we anticipated that there would be some type of follow-up as a result of the council's decision back in January. We weren't sure what that would be, whether that was going to be just immediate lawsuit based on the applicant's opinion of the decision. But instead, we received the letter from the DOJ on July 17th. Which I can just tell you is the city is fully engaged and we are cooperating with them to gather all the information. You've got the letter, so you can see there's a lot of documents that they've requested in connection with that. So we're getting them everything that they need so they can make a determination with regard to the council's decision to deny the application.
4: Does the city know how this got to the DOJ?
25: We do not. I mean, obviously, it could be multiple different ways, and we really haven't focused on who may have submitted that to the DOJ. Our focus has been on is being fully engaged with them to make sure they have everything so they can see the decision that we made. They can look at our codes, and which is what the city council made the decision on. So they'll have everything to hopefully make a fully informed decision on actually the action that was taken by the council.
4: The letter describes it as a preliminary investigation and that they have not determined if there was any violation of what this law, the Religious Land Use and Institutionalized Persons Act, Was that specifically considered in this rezoning request, or I guess do you know if the city's laws take that into account?
25: Well, the council made the decision based on our codes, and they're, you know, the council gets to decide whether they approve or not approve the application, and they made the decision to deny it essentially based on infrastructure, and the one reason is the road cannot handle the traffic that was anticipated, and that's the within the council's purview. And so we'll have to go through and provide them all those documents that show, what happened at the hearing. They'll get to take a look at our zoning codes, and then I'm sure there'll probably be some type of engagement with the folks from the DOJ once they've had a chance to review all of the city documentation.
4: The release that came from the city yesterday, from the city of Broken Arrow, said that on August 3rd, the council will be talking in executive session with city attorneys, I guess.
25: Yes.
4: But it's behind closed doors, executive session. So what do you want the citizens to know what's happening now?
25: Well, actually, the city attorney needs to bring us up to speed on the best advice for how we should proceed. First thing I want to say, especially with all this discussion about data centers, is that there is going to be no decision that's going to be made in executive session that's going to be kept out of the light of the public. I can tell you this is that I believe that we need to hire special counsel to help our legal team in this inquiry right now. And so I'll be speaking to the city attorney, and I believe that we're going to recommend that we bring someone in that has experience in handling these types of matters to represent the city. And then actually when the executive session is over, because there could be potential litigation as a result of this, then we'll have another press release and statement for the public to know exactly where we are and how we're going to go forward.
4: Well, we'll follow up on it when we learn more from the DOJ.
25: Yes, absolutely.
4: We're talking with Broken Arrow City Manager Michael Spurgeon. Let's move on from that. I did also want to ask you about something we talked about at length yesterday here on the show, but I knew I wanted to ask you about Adams Creek Town Center and the infrastructure fee. Some people noticed this 1% charge in their receipts. We went through it at length yesterday that that's not a city tax. It's something the businesses are doing. My question for you is that, is there anything that can be done? Do you have any power as the city to help consumers in this, or they just have to pay that fee if they're going to shop there?
25: Well, I've been thinking about this situation since it came to light Sunday. I'd heard something about it about 10 days ago, and we were doing some preliminary look into this. And first thing I wanted to mention is there's a difference when people think of infrastructure. A lot of people, I believe, think of water, sewer, roads, sidewalks, and curbs. Okay. They think of infrastructure that the city is responsible for, which they help pay for through sales tax or bond packages. Developers or builders also have infrastructure. In this case, it's the parking lot. It's the building finishes. And everything is very expensive right now. And from everything that we can see is that the owner of the shopping center basically in their lease with each of the businesses said that they want to receive 1% of all of their sales tax or basically some type of revenue to help them repay themselves for all of the infrastructure they had to build. And a couple of businesses decided to actually show that on the receipt. And really, that's going back to the developer to repay the developer. Now, a lot of people don't like that. It's a private transaction. The city is not receiving any of that money. Our city attorneys looked at this, and they certainly have the ability to do that. Whether they should have it on the sales tax receipt or the receipt for purchases, that's a question of whether that is appropriate or not. And so we're following up on that. But really, the city did not engage with the city and get approval from us. This was a decision that was made between the owners of the shopping center and the businesses that are leasing.
4: Was that a disappointing revelation for you? I mean, you said you weren't aware of it until recently.
25: Yeah, very much so. I mean, we gave the developer a TIF district. They are investing up to $70 million approximately, which is a great investment for our community. And we have over a 23-year period, they have the ability, based on the businesses that they put there, to get back about $16 million of that sales tax, 2% of our 3.55, to help them with their infrastructure. And then to find out on top of this that they're actually going to impose this is disappointing, because we gave them the money to help them with their project. And so it's something that obviously we're not happy about. And now some residents have said that they're not going to shop there. And all I can say as city manager is that I understand, because I'm not happy about it either. But to go over to another Burlington Coat factory that's in Tulsa right now for 1%, I mean, everyone needs to evaluate the time and the cost to actually do that. I think it's still a better value if you live in Broken Arrow and you live in that area. And so I'd ask folks to evaluate the cost of potentially boycotting a business. Because I can tell you, I know, I see the numbers every single day with our project. It is expensive to build today. And the city is very poor, I believe, very fortunate to have developers making that type of investment. And so obviously I'm not super happy about it. And I understand the concerns the citizens have. And we've expressed our concern to the builder. We did that on Monday. Norm Stevens spoke to the representative and said, we're not happy about this. And so that's where we're at. I can tell you the good news is Hackberry Market is not going to be imposing this infrastructure fee on their businesses. And so right now this is strictly isolated to Adams Creek.
4: Hackberry being the other other development that's working down on Tucson.
25: I'm sorry. Yes, down there where Home Depot is going to be.
4: Yeah. So on that front, is there anything else in the pipeline with that other developer? Would that change your decision on working with them again?
25: It would be something that we would expect them to be more transparent. And it's actually, obviously, you know, there's lessons learned here is that, you know, anytime we engage with someone who wants to do an additional shopping center, we're going to ask them that question. And if in fact it is, it could or will change. I'll count if ultimately the council has the ability to make that decision. But I'm going to be asking the question if they're planning on putting something else on top of it that the businesses have to pay, which ultimately they have to pass on to if the owner of the business is imposing something on them, that's going to be reflected in whatever the cost of the goods are going to be. Is that we need to know that, and we're going to be asking those questions. And if it is, it could take and we'll have to take that into consideration, I should say, into the final any type of final economic development agreement that we would have with them.
4: Well, I appreciate the updates. Broken Arrow City Manager Michael Spurgeon. This is the BA Breakdown, and we'll talk again next Wednesday.
25: Thank you, Tyler. I appreciate you asking those questions, and I'll talk to you next week.
4: Sounds good. It's 7:50 right now, and the 5-day forecast is coming up right after this.
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1: Hi, it's Mike Lester with Talon Wealth. 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So I recently built a structured note based on SpaceX that pays 23.15% per year for the first 3 years, potentially totaling 69.45% over 3 years. This could be good for individuals seeking growth or income without taking on all the risk associated with owning SpaceX stock. Structured notes aren't for everyone, and you need to review the prospectus for risks associated with this structured note or any structured note we have available in the future. Call us at 918-262-2000 if you want to know what a SpaceX note is currently paying.
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4: Right at that triple digit mark again today.
6: Yeah, we're going to be really close to it, and the heat index is going to be high enough that we have an extreme heat warning again.
4: But we're cooling down here in a couple of days.
6: Couple of days. Make it to the weekend, and it will be feeling so much better. High temperature today, 100 degrees, partly cloudy skies, and a chance for some pop-up showers or storms, mostly late in the day. We keep the rain chance continuing overnight and into tomorrow morning. High temperature of 98 on Thursday, partly cloudy as we round out the week. Still a chance for rain on Friday. High temperature, though, 101. The relief comes as a cold front arrives by the end of Friday. Expect north winds Friday evening. That's going to lower the humidity for the weekend and bring our high temperatures down into the low 90s. I'm certified meteorologist Laura Mock for Fox 23 and 102.3 KRMG, Tulsa's News and Talk.
4: Five-day forecast there brought to you by Don Carlton Honda, 4141 South Memorial.
15: 82 in Owosso and 84 at Tulsa Severe Weather Station.
4: And our red alert traffic is on 169.
8: Yeah, if you are leaving Owosso, the southbound drive is good. It's northbound, and the headache is starting around 46th Street North. The trouble and activity is going to be just north of Bird Creek as you're getting up into that work zone heading into Owosso. Looking across the metro, I-44 and the Broken Arrow Expressway, very sluggish with your collector roads. Those ramps are backing up. Inside lanes will help you both on I-44 and on the BA if you're traveling. Work zones are tough. Highway 75 at the Creek Turnpike. South Broken Arrow, the Creek Turnpike, looking pretty rough there at Olive. And Bixby, you got a couple headaches. The traffic light at 131st to Memorial, pretty backed up. And then north of that, Northbound Memorial, also very backed up at 101st. 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
10: I'm April Hill, and on the KRMG Afternoon News, the latest data on when the temperature is expected to fall, plus a trailer on the new Wile E. Coyote movie sparks joyous reaction with Gen Xers, and more reaction on the DOJ's investigation after the denial to a mosque in Broken Arrow. 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
26: 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But you can get news, weather, and traffic on the go right here on the KRMG Morning News with Skylar Cooper.
4: We're just looking at the calendar in here, realizing we're really close to back to school. A couple of weeks away, and we're putting our list together for those first days of school and planning out when everybody's going to be back on the roads. That'll affect Chase and the traffic center. It's going to be... I know, it's soon, man. Very soon. So we'll follow up on that. And after 8 o'clock, we're actually going to hear from some local school districts who have jobs to fill. before school starts. So that is coming up. We also, a little bit later in the 8 o'clock hour, we're going to go through some of the road construction projects around Tulsa. You've seen them on Harvard, on Utica, on 11th Street or 15th Street. We'll get updates on the timelines for those for you coming up. That's all ahead here as we get into the 8 o'clock hour. It's the KRMG Morning News.
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4: Good morning. It's 8 o'clock. I'm Skyler Cooper. This is the KRMG Morning News. Cloudy right now and 85 degrees. It's muggy this morning, and it's going to be hot this afternoon. An extreme heat warning coming later today with the temperature expected to be triple digits again. Five-day forecast is on the way, and we'll update you on some road work happening around Tulsa. People have been wanting to know when these projects are going to be done. We'll have the latest there for you coming up. Our top story this morning is breaking news. It's in North Tulsa right now. Homicide detectives tell us a 13-year-old has been shot and killed. It happened this morning near 51st Place North and Frankfort Avenue. We're told a teen was riding in a stolen car when these shots were fired. There's not a lot of other information available at this time. We are in contact with Tulsa police. Their investigators still following up on leads, they tell us. There is no suspect in custody. Last we heard from the officers out there, but they are still following up. And stay with us throughout the day. We'll have updates on this story here on 102.3 KRMG. 8:01 now, and we get more of this morning's top stories with Ben Morgan.
18: It will still be hot in Tulsa. An extreme heat warning goes into effect at noon today.
19: The heat index today will still be above 105 through the afternoon, but overnight tonight into tomorrow morning. Scattered showers and thunder that may provide a little bit of shade tomorrow, but many of us right back up close to 100 again by Friday. But hold on for the weekend. The first couple of days of August, Saturday and Sunday, may only bring highs in the 80s.
18: We'll have the complete five-day forecast coming up. President Trump responding after a U.S. forces shot down Iranian missiles aimed at Jordan, ending a brief pause in the conflict in the Middle East.
27: President Trump tells Fox News about Iran, "We are going to beat the effing S out of them." He went on to say, "We'll be hitting them hard. They're going to get a beating. So clearly the United States is going to respond to what the president described as a surprise attack. He says U.S. forces had just minutes to shoot down these incoming Iranian ballistic missiles. I also asked the president about those U.S. and Saudi airstrikes against Iran-backed Iraqi Shia militias overnight. He says those strikes were coordinated with the Iraqi government. He called these Iran-backed militias a cancer on the world and says he is considering additional warnings against Iranian proxies and their link to the Iranian regime.
18: That's Fox's Trey Yingst in Tel Aviv. More than $76 million in street improvements are underway across Tulsa, with several major projects hitting key milestones. The city says work on Harvard between 21st and 31st is halfway finished. 91st from Memorial to Mingo is 80% complete, and Gilcrease Museum Road is about 65% complete. New projects on Pine and 31st are scheduled to begin next month as crews continue upgrading roads, bridges, and water lines across the city. The Department of Justice has opened an investigation into the city of Broken Arrow's zoning laws governing religious land use following a denied mosque proposal back in January. We spoke to the Islamic Society of Tulsa after that request was denied.
0: We have more than 200 families living in Broken Arrow. Those are the Broken Arrow residents who already live there, work there, pay taxes, do shopping, everything. Their kids go to school there.
18: Residents shared concerns at the city council meeting on the subject at the time. Some residents asked the city to slow down and study the infrastructure issues further, including traffic and utilities, while others raised concern about congestion and the impact of a large gathering place in the area. Oklahoma is one of five states the U.S. government is considering for a new kind of nuclear power station.
1: The Nuclear Life Cycle Innovation Campus, as it's being called by the Department of Energy, wouldn't just be a nuclear power plant. It would also fabricate and enrich the nuclear fuel, recycle nuclear fuel, and also be the eventual repository for the nuclear waste. The feds say the campuses could also host advanced manufacturing and data centers. They say the campus has the potential to create $10 billion in tax revenue for Oklahoma and create 25,000 jobs. Greg Merrill, 102.3 KRMZ, Tulsa's News and Talk.
18: A Sand Springs church pastor and former school employee is accused of sexually assaulting a Charles Page High School student. 42-year-old Marcus Owens has been charged with sexual battery after a months-long police investigation. Sand Springs police say inappropriate behavior was first reported in November, and then earlier this month, the student reported a sexual assault, leading to Owens' arrest. Owens previously worked as a substitute teacher, paraprofessional, security guard, and teacher assistant in Sand Springs schools before leaving the district in May. District officials say they are cooperating with the investigation. KRMG News Time is 8:05.
4: Checking the five-day forecast now, brought to you by Don Carlton Honda, 4141 South Memorial, with Fox 23 and KRMG certified meteorologist Laura Mock.
6: The heat continues, Skylar. High temperature 100 today. We'll have partly cloudy skies and a 20% chance for a pop-up shower or two, especially late in the day. Winds today out of the southeast about 5 to 10 miles per hour. Tomorrow, high temperature 98. We'll have a few more showers around, especially early in the day. Partly cloudy as we head into Friday. A few more showers possible. High temperature of 101 on Friday, but then a cold front comes in and it will cool things down. Saturday, down to 91. Sunday, 90. Mostly sunny with lower humidity this weekend. I'm certified meteorologist Laura Mock for Fox 23 and 102.3 KRMG, Tulsa's News and Talk.
3: Mostly cloudy, 80 in Glenpool and 84 at Tulsa's Severe Weather Station.
4: Traffic for folks going to Owosso.
8: Yeah, this is not typical for us, Skylar. Northbound Highway 169, I've got the slowdown starting at 46th Street North. Area of concern and activity is north of Bird Creek. That's going to be as you're getting up as you merge, typically from three lanes down to two, but that's right as that work zone is in place there. This is not impacting the southbound drive. Most of us have a good commute leaving Owosso now coming into the Tulsa Metro. Across the Metro, roadways are improving and clearing. We have I-44 looking better with the VA. It's still tough for Highway 75 at the Creek Turnpike northbound. Watch that near 121st as you're getting into Tulsa Hills. It's not just summertime, it's Hummer time at River Spirit Casino Resort. 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
4: Hey, 8:07 on the KRMG Morning News. And looks to be, we're following some breaking news here. I'm getting reports from all the major national news outlets. We've been telling you that Dr. Anthony Fauci would be testifying before a Senate committee today. And it looks like so far he is pleading the fifth on those questions from Senator Rand Paul and the committee. We'll continue to follow that. And I will have more information a little bit later this morning here on the KRMG Morning News. Right now it's 8:07. We're at 85 degrees. James ate a lot. Was looking at the trends. And I think if you look at the afternoon highs from Sunday to now, or if we get to 100 today, that'll be the fourth day in a row. Yesterday, we just got there to 100 officially at Tulsa International. Depending on where you check, I think Riverside Airport got to 102, but that doesn't count. I mean, it does, but it's not where they make the official Tulsa determination. That happens at Tulsa International Airport. So that's the one that got to 100. And if we get there again today, that'll be our fourth day in a row. It's, that's this time of year. Now, we were talking about them last week, how many days in a row of triple digits we've had, and there have been quite a few in many years past. So we're nowhere near any kind of record or anything. But and we're going to break soon with what you just heard from Laura with a cooler weekend. Crystal, 92, 91, that's going to be nice on the weekend.
7: I can handle that. Yeah. I can handle that.
4: When we're headed into summer, 92 sounds, 92. But
7: isn't that funny how that happens?
4: Perspective is everything.
7: Right.
4: But for today, that extreme heat warning starts at noon, and it's an extra hour today. It's been noon to 8, now it's going to be noon to 9.
7: Ugh.
4: And getting up this morning with as humid as it was, I understand that, it doesn't feel any better when the sun goes down. It's
7: the first thing I miserable. Do in the morning is ask Google what the temperature is. And when she says 80 and I'm half asleep, I'm like, oh, no.
4: I think Grant would probably tell you if you tuned into him at 3 or so.
15: Yeah, I would.
7: All right. I'll start doing that instead.
15: I'm much better than Siri.
7: Is it Siri or is it Google?
15: Google, whoever.
4: Yeah, whichever one. All right. Later this hour, we'll get into some construction. People have been wondering, and we were driving around, me and Tessa were driving around last weekend, and almost every turn we made to the destination we were trying to get to, we were in construction. Just the nature of things right now. And as it happens, the city has updates on those very projects we were going through. So we will we'll go through that. The city has provided us timeline updates for a couple of these big road projects on the city streets. We're not talking highways right now, but we will get into some of those later. Throughout the course of time. And Chase was checking on Catoosa earlier. It's looking like that'll be next year.
20: Yeah, they haven't extended it. Still says early 2027.
4: All right, we'll follow up on those. But after 8:30, we'll get those city street updates for you.
7: School districts across Green Country are still working to fill open positions before students return. But school leaders say the bigger challenge is not just hiring for this year. It's finding a long-term solution for staff shortages.
26: KRMG goes in depth.
4: Fox 23 and KRMG's Giant Brown was checking in with a couple of different local districts on that.
21: So, where do things stand as the first day of school approaches? Tulsa Public Schools tells me it currently has 34 open positions. Broken Arrow Public Schools says it has 17 vacancies. And with the smallest numbers of them all, Jinx Public Schools reports 5 positions still to fill. District leaders tell me they've invested more into recruiting this year, hosting additional hiring events, expanding outreach efforts with new training programs, and looking for new ways to expand retention. But despite those efforts, they all told me the same challenges remain. Support staff positions like bus drivers, paraprofessionals, and cafeteria workers continue to be some of the hardest jobs to fill, while special education teachers remain one of the most in-demand classroom positions. I also ask each district the same question. Looking beyond this school year, what long-term changes are needed to address Oklahoma's ongoing teacher and support staff shortages, rather than just filling vacancies year to year? While each district had a different perspective, they all agreed lasting solutions will take more than annual hiring efforts. Over in Jinx,
22: instead of talking about, necessarily
10: test scores or always talking about funding. It needs to focus on the opportunities that are being created and how many of those are coming out of public schools across Oklahoma.
21: In Tulsa,
11: the more we can incentivize teachers for bringing their talents to Oklahoma, and then also incentivize those that are staying in Oklahoma, would be a great way to keep teachers in the profession and then here in Oklahoma.
21: And in Broken Arrow,
12: our teachers just want to feel supported, not even just at the state level, but within the district. Yes, I do think pay makes a big difference for sure, but I think the support is always something that we hear that would keep them in the role regardless of the pay.
21: Now, district leaders tell me that they will continue hiring right up until the first day of school. And if there happens to be any vacant positions, there will have to be some long-term substitutes or even teachers that may have to step in to fill in the role.
4: That is Jaya Brown reporting. It's 8:12 on the KRMG Morning News. Let's check your weather and traffic. Here is Chief Meteorologist James Adelot.
19: Skyler, we're inching a little closer to the end of July and for the first weekend of August. And temps today still in the upper 90s to near 100, but scattered showers and thunder late tonight and tomorrow morning. Tomorrow's high only in the mid to upper 90s. Still hot. I'm Chief Meteorologist James Adelot for Fox 23 and 102.3 KRMG Tulsa's News and Talk.
3: Mostly cloudy skies, 83 in Coweta and 84 at Tulsa Severe Weather Station.
8: Still watching the drive to Owosso, but is improving for northbound Highway 169, looking better near 46th Street North. You're going to slow right at 56th Street North there near Bird Creek, and then as you get into that work zone, traffic is moving into Owosso. Leaving Owosso southbound, we look just fine. Highway 75 improving over the Creek Turnpike. Those entering Tulsa Hills, that congestion is continuing to clear. Really like what we see here across the metro. A quick scan of the city streets. No active collisions right at the moment being reported. That's great as you leave the neighborhood. 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From the Rickard Landscaping and Tree Service Traffic Center, I'm Chase Thompson. 102.3 KRMG, Tulsa's News and Talk.
4: It's 8:14 on the KRMG Morning News. I'm listening in to this Senate committee hearing with the Homeland Security and Governmental Affairs Committee. Dr. Anthony Fauci testifying now, or was invited to testify. He has so far invoked the Fifth Amendment on every question. And this Senator Rand Paul, the chairman, seconds ago, I don't know who the camera's not turning, but somebody disrupting the proceedings. Senator Paul here.
13: You're not recognized. You're not recognized. If you are unruly, you will be removed from the proceeding. You are not recognized, and you are not recognized, sir. Sir, you are not recognized. You are not recognized. Security, we'll hold off. But you will respect these proceedings. You were told not to sit at the table. You insist on sitting at the table, and we told you you would not be recognized. You are not invited here for testimony, sir. You are being disruptive. Would you behave this way in a courtroom?
4: Senator Paul there a second ago, this live hearing continues on Capitol Hill. Listening in for just a second here. They invited Dr. Anthony Fauci to testify today about his COVID response. And so far he's been pleading the fifth through the questions. And he also told Dr. Fauci that he would be held accountable for his refusal to testify. That was just before I recorded that first part.
15: It was Fauci's attorney that was removed.
4: Okay, thank you. I wondered if it was somebody. When he said sitting at the table, it made sense that it might be an attorney.
13: Let the record state that Dr. Fauci will still have the advice of the other half a dozen attorneys that he brought along today.
4: Okay, so they have removed that attorney.
15: Yeah.
22: Thank you, Mr. Chairman.
4: And now Senator Peters will move on
22: COVID-19
4: and
22: pandemic,
4: speak more on that. He is the ranking member there on the minority side. So we'll continue to follow up with this and stay with KRMG for updates today.

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2: And let's get the five-day forecast now, brought to you by Don Carlton Honda, 4141 South Memorial, with certified meteorologist Laura Mock. Morning, Laura.
3: Good morning, Skyler.
2: 100 degrees exactly yesterday. Are we going to top that today?
3: I think we might match it today. We're going to be really close to that triple-digit mark today, tomorrow, and even Friday.
2: What's this rain going to do in the five-day forecast?
3: It's going to be kind of hit or miss over these next couple of days. We have a chance for a couple pop-up showers or storms today. Still going to be hot, though. High temperature 100. With partly cloudy skies. Highest chances for our rain today will be mostly in the afternoon and evening hours. That will continue overnight into tomorrow morning for some of us. High temperature 98 on Thursday, 101 on Friday. Still a chance for rain both Thursday and Friday, but then drying out into the weekend as a front comes in. That front actually cools things down. North winds 10 to 20 miles per hour on Saturday, lower humidity, and a high temperature of only 91, 90 on Sunday. I'm certified meteorologist Laura Mock for Fox 23 and 102.3 KRMG, Tulsa's News and Talk.
4: 83 in Owosso, mostly cloudy, and 85 at Tulsa Severe Weather Station.
5: Looking to be the average drive on Highway 169 if you're headed to Owosso. It will still be a little sluggish there near Bird Creek, 56th Street North. A lot of us, though, on the southbound side are not facing any impacts coming into the metro. Highway 75, still a little sluggish at the Creek Turnpike. That is also looking better, not looking any worse, on the south end of Tulsa Hills. We don't have any additional projects coming our way today. No short-term ramp closures or any guardrail repair ongoing, but do watch your work zones. We got a lot of them right now. Crews will be out active, working even in that extreme heat today. 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
2: It's 8:19 on the KRMG Morning News. Let's give away some tickets here. I want you to go see Stray Cats at the Cove River Spirit Casino Resort. 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
6: I'm April Hill, and on the KRMG Afternoon News, the latest data on when the temperature is expected to fall, plus a trailer on the new Wile E. Coyote movie sparks joyous reaction with Gen Xers, and more reaction on the DOJ's investigation after the denial to a mosque in Broken Arrow. Tune in starting at 4.
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4: Just got this from IMSA. They're treating people for heat-related illnesses lately. And as of yesterday, or during the day yesterday, they went to 13 suspected heat-related calls. 7 of those folks went to the hospital. And over the last, the course of this whole month, from July 1st to now, it's been more than 150 of those calls. So stay safe out there. It's another hot day today. 100 degrees, extreme heat warning this afternoon. The heat index is still going to be pretty hot with our triple-digit expectation this afternoon. More on the forecast coming up, and more of the day's top stories now with Ben Morgan.
5: 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The facility includes crisis stabilization, urgent recovery centers, counseling, and long-term support programs. Creoaks leaders say the center will help address Oklahoma's growing mental health needs by providing faster access to care and connecting patients with ongoing recovery resources. Former National Institute of Allergy and Infectious Diseases Director Dr. Anthony Fauci, appearing before the Senate Homeland Security and Governmental Affairs Committee, invoking his Fifth Amendment right and refusing to answer lawmakers' questions.
6: Under the advice of my attorneys, I will invoke my right under the Fifth Amendment of the Constitution to refrain from answering your questions.
5: Committee Chairman Senator Rand Paul accuses Fauci of misleading Congress and the public about the origins of COVID-19. He claims the former NIAID director has repeatedly denied. More than 150 scientists have defended Fauci in a public letter, calling the allegations against him absurd.
4: And here is Senator Paul responding to Fauci's pleading the Fifth.
7: The committee will have to consider after this hearing what appropriate action should be taken against you for the failure to testify after being directed to do so. It's against the law to obstruct an investigation of Congress. There will be repercussions to your refusal to testify today.
4: Yeah, stay with KRMG for the latest. No doubt you'll hear about that when Brian Kilmeade comes on the air in just over half an hour. All right, let's turn our attention to the lottery. There was a lucky Mega Millions player in Florida. Got an $800 million jackpot ticket.
8: The Mega Jackpot is the largest prize for the lottery game this year and the 10th largest in the game's history. The unidentified winner can choose between the $800 million top prize or a one-time lump sum of $344 million before taxes. The odds of winning, 1 in 290 million. A Tuesday's win is the first time a Mega Millions jackpot has hit since March 17th, when the top prize went to a winner in Ohio. Chris DeMeo, Fox News.
9: I've been thinking about it a long time. I think I'm a lump sum kind of guy. If I ever were to win that kind of lottery, I'm taking the chunk of money. Because I could get hit by a bus tomorrow, and those payments aren't going to come after that. So, yeah, enjoy it while you can. I know they're going to take the, they're going to tax the dickens out of it, and you know, you're not going to get as much, but I think I can get by on 100 mil. You know, just scrape by with a little bit.
10: You keep saying you could get hit by a bus tomorrow. Are you playing in traffic, Skyler?
9: I will not be playing in traffic, especially tomorrow.
10: Okay.
9: I don't want to. You know,
11: yeah, please, I don't want to report on that.
9: No, that would not be good.
12: Which bus are you afraid of?
9: Well, you know, certain parts of town that
12: okay,
9: they go a little faster than the others.
12: All right.
9: No, I don't know.
13: I'm seeing Chris Farley in a bus right now.
9: No yelling on said bus. 827, weather and traffic. Here's Chief Meteorologist James Adelot.
14: Skylar, we've got another couple of hot days in store, but a couple of changes coming our way. Upper 90s to near 100 today. Tomorrow, we could start the day with some scattered showers and thunder, but a few more clouds. Highs tomorrow in the mid to upper 90s. I'm Chief Meteorologist James Adelot for Fox 23 and 102.3 KRMG, Tulsa's News and Talk.
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11: We've got most all of your work zones clear right now. Owosso looking really good both directions for Highway 169. Catoosa, you are in good shape. So with South Broken Arrow, Highway 75 for the Creek Turnpike. We're still working to get some traffic cleared there. It is improving as you enter Tulsa Hills. No major collisions working right at the moment here, even for the city streets. So we'll see what happens as we get through this next half hour. 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
9: Good morning, it's 8:31. This is the KRMG Morning News. I'm Skyler Cooper. Cloudy right now, we're up to 86 degrees. It's muggy, and it'll be about 100 again this afternoon. That would be, if we get to the triple-digit mark, our fourth day in a row at 100 or higher. An extreme heat warning starts at noon. Five-day forecast is coming up. It does include some cooler days. That's good news. And we have road construction to update you on. There are several City of Tulsa streets with orange cones all over the place. We'll have some updates for the timeline on those for you coming up in just a bit. Our top story this morning is breaking news. A teenager shot and killed while riding in a stolen car. It's on the north side of the city this morning. Homicide detectives confirming to us that the teenager was just 13 years old. They tell us it happened near 51st Place North and Frankfort early this morning. Investigators telling KRMG they're still following up on leads right now. They say they do not have a suspect in custody as of this time. But again, a 13-year-old shot and killed riding in a stolen car. We'll stay in contact with police throughout the morning. Check back with KRMG for the latest. 8:32 now and more of this morning's top stories with Ben Morgan.
5: Temps could be up near 100 today. That extreme heat warning goes into effect at noon.
14: After another hot day today, we will see scattered showers and thunder after midnight tonight into tomorrow morning. Now, as we roll through the rest of the week, still hot on Friday, but Saturday and Sunday, a lovely weekend. High temps only in the mid to upper 80s.
5: We will have the complete five-day forecast coming up. The city of Tulsa continues its street improvements this summer, totaling more than $76 million in projects.
21: Several major street projects have reached significant milestones this summer as work continues on street, bridge, and waterline improvements across the city. The street rehabilitation and waterline reconstruction project on 91st from Harvard to Yale is partially complete. It's scheduled for completion this fall, weather permitting. The road is expected to be reopened to two-way traffic ahead of the upcoming school year, with full construction timeline to be finalized and communicated by the middle of next week. The 91st Street project from Memorial to Mingo is 80% complete and should be finished in early 2027. Kirk McCracken, 1023 KRMG, Tulsa's News and Talk.
5: Team coverage with more projects across town. The city says the construction project on Utica from 11th to 15th is halfway done, with two-way traffic back along Utica. The project is scheduled to be finished in early 2027. A street rehab project just started on 15th from Lewis to Harvard. Both traffic lanes are now being diverted to the north side of 15th. Crews will be working in that area for the next year, with the project expected to be wrapped up next summer. Next month, a street and bridge project will start on 31st from Yale to Sheridan. If weather cooperates, the project should be finished next spring. The feds looking into what happened with that mosque that never materialized in Broken Arrow.
22: The U.S. Department of Justice told Broken Arrow city leaders that they launched an investigation on how the city's zoning laws treat religious land use. That includes the rezoning request for the development of a mosque in South Broken Arrow. The city council denied the zoning request for a new mosque in January, saying the project would have required extensive grading and infrastructure work directly within the floodplain. City Council plans to hold a meeting on August 3rd. It will not be open to the public. Rodney Lay, 1023 KRMG, Tulsa's News and Talk.
5: Tulsa area school districts are heading into the new year still short-staffed. Tulsa Public Schools has 34 openings, Broken Arrow has 17, and Jinx has 5. District officials are offering different long-term fixes. Jennifer Sanders, the director of recruitment for TPS, pointed to stronger incentives to attract and keep educators.
23: The more we can incentivize teachers for bringing their talents to Oklahoma, and then also incentivize those that are staying in Oklahoma, would be a great way to keep teachers in the profession and then here in Oklahoma.
5: Officials in Broken Arrow have stressed that supportive administrators and workplace culture matter just as much as pay. Hiring will continue up to the first day of school, and if vacancies remain, districts may rely on long-term substitutes or even reassign teachers. KRMG News Time is 8:35.
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24: Another extreme heat warning in effect today, Skyler, starting at noon. High temperature today
0: around 100 degrees, partly cloudy skies, and we may see a stray shower or two, especially late in the day. We're going to keep that rain chance rolling over into Thursday morning. High temperature 98, partly cloudy skies. We'll still have another chance for some showers or storms around on Friday. High temperature 101. Cold front comes in, and hey, it does actually cool us down. 91 on Saturday, 90 on Sunday. I'm certified meteorologist Laura Mock for Fox 23 and 102.3 KRMG, Tulsa's News and Talk.
1: Mostly cloudy skies, 84 in Owosso and 86 at Tulsa Severe Weather Station.
11: Owosso, we have a great drive on southbound Highway 169 as you head to Tulsa. Those leaving Tulsa to Owosso, the drive is back to normal northbound. Most of the metro is in great shape. Highway 75 is slowing at the Creek Turnpike. That's always the case, but not dealing with a terrible backup. Just watch that as you enter the south end of Tulsa Hills. Broken Arrow Expressway looks great in Broken Arrow, through the interchanges and through Midtown. Good drive on to downtown as you travel the BA. They say good fences make good neighbors. 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
9: See, we've got that road work on Harvard, 21st to 31st. There's spots on Utica. 15th Street, just east of the Cherry Street area under construction. There's a new one coming soon for 31st. We'll go through some of these in depth with you next.
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2: Three-car crash on the Broken Arrow Expressway near Harvard.
3: Blocking two left lanes on Highway 75 near the Creek Turnpike.
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9: I'm headed over to Dr. Kate's after the show this morning. Kate Chiropractic. I've been seeing him.
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3: 8:40 on the KRMG Morning News. Let's go back to the Anthony Fauci hearing at the Senate Homeland Security Committee. Senator Lankford speaking right now.
4: On May the 6th, 2020, you wrote at that time, I had a conversation with Robert Redfield, who, as you know well, was then the director of CDC, about the fact that greater than 1 million children worldwide have missed their measles vaccination because of the shutdown. You stated this is terrible and needs to be addressed, since on that basis alone there would be far more excess deaths from measles among children than coronavirus deaths among children. I need to bring this up to the TF, the task force. Did you ever have an opportunity to bring up the potential of measles deaths among children and an infection rate going around the world from measles based on the fact that so many children would not get their measles vaccine because of the shutdown?
5: I'm sorry, Senator, but on the advice of counsel, I respectfully decline to answer based upon my rights under the Fifth Amendment to the Constitution.
3: And that has been the theme of this hearing. Dr. Fauci repeatedly pleading the Fifth and not answering any questions. The chairman of this committee, Senator Rand Paul, has told Dr. Fauci that there would be repercussions for not answering their questions today. But we'll continue to listen in. You'll hear more from Senator Lankford's questioning later on throughout the day. Stay here with KRMG for the latest. We want to go over to some road work that's been happening and get you updated on some of these projects. And let's start with Harvard there. It's kind of a slow drive between 21st and 31st, to say the least. They've been doing that widening project, and the city says, as of now, they're halfway there. They say they've got that two-way traffic on the east side of the road still, and they're working on it. They do think it will be done by early 2027. Here we are in summer 2026, so call it maybe 6 months, maybe six, 7 months. 15th Street, they've been working on Lewis to Harvard. Drove through that one the other day. They say it's really just started, though. So that one, they've got traffic up on the north side of 15th Street. They're going to be there till about summer next year. And on Utica, if you've been right there by the hospital, 11th to 15th Street, that one, they're just calling partially complete, and it's going to be there until about early 2027 as well. And Crystal, we have some people asking us about those two spots on 91st.
6: Yeah, those have been a little bit of a headache. The street widening project on Memorial to Mingo on 91st is about 80% complete. Two-way traffic is currently being diverted to the north side of 91st, and they say that the construction is probably scheduled for completion around 2027, early in the year. Now, 91st from Harvard to Yale, that street rehab and waterline reconstruction is partially complete. Now, 91st Street is closed just east of Harvard, and the construction is scheduled for completion this fall. Good news for people taking their kids to school. The road is expected to be reopened to two-way traffic ahead of the upcoming school year. So that is good news. Hopefully they will be finished by all of that by the fall. And we've got another thing on 31st Street. This is going to start next month. From Yale to Sheridan, there's a street and bridge rehabilitation project going on, and that's scheduled to be complete sometime in the spring of 2027. Of course, all of these projects in Oklahoma, weather permitting.
3: Chase, did you look any closer at that? Do we know what bridge they might be talking about?
7: Yeah, I looked closely. I could not find a bridge that 31st crosses over. No creeks, no culverts, nothing. So I'll be interested. That's news that impacts the traffic guy because I live on Harvard. So okay. I come in 31st. So I'll be watching that very closely. I know Grant's going to watch 91st and Harvard, and I'll keep an eye on 31st between Yale and Sheridan.
3: I still have to wonder if they're talking about the BA somehow.
7: And a few years ago, they did work there because the BA crosses both Yale and 31st right there at the intersection. And they did work on both of those bridges. Interesting that they're saying that because that would only be one of those sets of bridges and not the other. So I don't think it's the BA. So I'm interested to learn more about this.
3: By the way, on 91st Street, Harvard to Yale, Tulsa City Councilor Phil Aiken told me yesterday they still have testing to do and they're still working out the specifics on exactly what it'll look like to open it up before school starts. But they've got those two Jinx schools that are kind of blocked off right now. And they want to open it up before school starts.
8: That is my direct route to the Quick Trip barbecue sandwiches. So
3: is that right?
8: I really need them to open that up.
3: All right, we'll get on it for you. 844, let's check weather and traffic. Here's Chief Meteorologist James Adelot.
9: Hey, Skyler, it is hump day, and we've got temperatures that'll still climb into the upper 90s to near 100. But after midnight tonight and before noon tomorrow, a window for some scattered showers and thunder. And with a few more clouds, that means a couple of degrees cooler tomorrow. Highs in the mid to upper 90s. I'm Chief Meteorologist. James Adelot for Fox 23 and 102.3 KRMG, Tulsa's News and Talk.
6: 82 in Claremore, mostly cloudy, and 85 at Tulsa Severe Weather Station.
7: Claremore, didn't talk much about you today. We've had a good drive out on the Will Rogers Turnpike. Very thankful for that. The Muskogee Turnpike has also been in great shape this morning. And the Turner Turnpike also moving well. If you're about to be heading out of town, you should have a good drive on all the turnpikes to make it to your destination. If the Cherokee Turnpike is part of your travel, that's 412 as you get well east of the Locust Grove area. They're going to be continuing with some concrete pavement work, and I was looking a bit more into that. That was due to some buckling from the heat. Watch that on the Cherokee Turnpike if you're headed out towards Arkansas. 50 years ago, the Sputter lit their charcoal grill. People have been coming back ever since for a melt-in-your-mouth steak dinner. It's Tulsa's Hidden Gem, the Sputter, tucked behind Jiffy Lube at 51st and Sheridan. Taste of Tulsa tradition tonight. 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
6: Three.
3: With Ukrainian President Volodymyr Zelensky overlooking the floor, the Senate yesterday advanced a Russia and Iran sanctions bill. It was named in honor of the late Senator Lindsey Graham, and it aims to penalize countries that continue to buy Russian oil, gas, and other exports after more than a year of negotiations.
6: Two.
3: The U.S. Department of Justice has launched an investigation into the city of Broken Arrow, tied to their denial of a rezoning request where a mosque had been proposed. The DOJ is going to be looking at their zoning and land use practices to see if there was a violation of what's called the Religious Land Use and Institutionalized Persons Act. We talked with the Broken Arrow City Manager about that this morning. We'll have that for you coming up here. You can also hear it right now on the KRMG Morning News Podcast.
6: One.
3: And our top story is KRMG breaking news. Homicide detectives confirming to KRMG a 13-year-old was shot and killed this morning in Tulsa. It happened on your 51st Place North in Frankfort early this morning. We're told that teen was riding in a stolen car when it happened. Investigators tell us they're following leads right now. They don't have a lot of other information, but they say as of right now, there is no suspect in custody. Stay with us. We're going to be in communication with the police department throughout the day to bring you live updates.
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3: 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Morning, Laura.
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3: Could tell even early this morning that it was just going to be another hot day. I don't know if we got below 80 this morning.
14: Oh, it's warm, but I think the humidity is really what's making the difference this morning. That's going to be a problem this afternoon.
3: Five-day forecast starts pretty hot, but there's some nice days later.
14: Yeah, we're still really warm these next few days, even with a chance for rain. We have just a 20% chance today, mostly in the afternoon and evening hours. High temperature expected to be right about 100 degrees with southeast winds 5 to 10 miles per hour. Chance for rain again tomorrow and on Friday. High temperature Thursday 98. High temperature Friday 101. Cold front arrives by Friday evening. We'll have north winds this weekend, lowering the humidity, keeping us dry. And the high temperature will be down into the low 90s both Saturday and Sunday. I'm certified meteorologist Laura Mock for Fox 23 and 102.3 KRMG, Tulsa's News and Talk.
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7: Highway 75 slowing a bit more near the Creek Turnpike. That's just some of us that are heading in to those 9 a.m. destinations. A work zone, so seeing a few other slowdowns. Creek Turnpike down in South Broken Arrow, that's westbound at Olive, and even those coming into Catoosa. Looking really good, though. There's your merging, not dealing with the terrible backup for Highway 412 or the Will Rogers Turnpike. 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
0: Stuart Martin Equipment. If it's not orange, it's a lemon.
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3: 8:53. Thanks for listening on this Wednesday. Be back with us tomorrow morning. We're here 4 hours every day to start your morning right. 5 to 9 a.m. The KRMG Morning News. Jump back in the car later today and check out April and Matt, the KRMG Afternoon News, 4 to 6 p.m. We had a story earlier about the Floridian who won the 800 million, but it was some crazy big lottery. It's a couple $100 million. And this question on the open mic:
1: how come we never hear about any Oklahomans winning the lottery? We play it all the time. Don't hear about any Oklahomans. So sad.
3: So I looked it up. People do win the lottery here. I don't think we've had any big jackpot winners, but the website shows some recent winners, like Jason in Chandler won $50,000 at Walmart. Malik won $50,000 at the Walmart in Owosso. And this guy named Denver won $100,000 at the Quick Trip in Henrietta.
8: Denver Fox? Is
3: wait
8: he on lunch?
3: Yeah, wait, is there something he's not telling us?
22: He did retire pretty quick.
3: That's true. Denver was somebody named Denver won $100,000. All right. We'll follow up on that. Before we go, I have to play this audio. This is so funny. And it's probably a staffer or some assistant. But this is a Canadian lawmaker who's speaking in front of Parliament. And it was very obvious that AI was used for this speech because there's a little sentence in there they forgot to take out.
23: That citizens often develop expectations that exceed the powers actually granted to those offices. Here's a more natural flowing version of that section that reads like a legislative speech rather than a series of short points. Madam Speaker, one of my concerns with this
3: just rolls right through it. Restates what he just said.
22: You think in the middle of him saying that he realized it was AI? Or do
3: I
22: you
3: don't
22: think he even clocked it.
3: I don't think so. If you watch his face, there appears to be no change in what he's reading. Like, he does not appear to notice.
6: It makes you wonder if he even knew what he was reading.
3: He was reciting it well.
6: He's right.
3: A well-read individual. You know that staffer's going, oh no, and they probably got fired that day.
6: They're like, yeah, I'm just going to send that email right now.
3: Here's my resignation.
22: Hopefully that email isn't also AI.
3: That would be great. Drafted
6: insert
3: by AI.
6: Insert name here.
8: Would you like a more flowing version of this?
22: Please check sources to make sure this information is correct.
3: Here's a more natural resignation letter. 8:56 now. If you haven't heard, if you weren't with us a little over an hour ago, we had the Broken Arrow city manager on, and he told us what he could. He said he couldn't really say a lot because there's a big ongoing investigation. But we asked him about the Broken Arrow investigation that's happening now by the DOJ. The DOJ looking into their denial of that mosque rezoning request earlier this year. You might have thought that was done and over with, but Spurgeon told us they anticipated some kind of follow-up, whether it was a lawsuit or something. But the first thing they got was this investigation from the United States Department of Justice. So he says they're going to work with them. They're going to give them everything they want, and they'll see if anything was violated. They're looking specifically into a law that is called the Religious Land Use and Institutionalized Persons Act. And they say they've not made a determination if anything's been violated, but they're looking at it. So if you want to hear the comments from the city manager, we have them on the KRMG Morning News podcast that's up right now on our website and on our app. Let's check weather and traffic. 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
9: Skylar, we're inching a little closer to the end of July and for the first weekend of August. And temps today still in the upper 90s to near 100, but scattered showers and thunder late tonight and tomorrow morning. Tomorrow's high only in the mid to upper 90s. Still hot. I'm Chief Meteorologist James Adelot for Fox 23 and 102.3 KRMG Tulsa's News and Talk.
6: Mostly cloudy skies and getting hot. 87 in Broken Arrow and 88 at Tulsa Severe Weather Station.
7: Well, as you leave Broken Arrow, the expressway looks good. The Creek Turnpike's also in good shape for South Broken Arrow. Highway 75 is of course, slowing down at the Creek Turnpike. Tulsa Hills looking good if you're traveling on the north end, Highway 75 and Highway 169, Collinsville, Amasso, Skytook, all enjoying a nice drive down towards the metro. 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
26: Dr. Anthony Fauci refusing to answer questions from the Senate Homeland Security Committee.
7: One work zone still with some congestion at Highway 75. No surprise, that's northbound at the Creek Turnpike as you enter Tulsa Hills. I'm Chase Thompson.
26: Thank you, Chase. It is 9 o'clock. We've got sunny skies, 88 degrees. An extreme heat warning remains in effect until 9 o'clock tonight in Tulsa. From the KRMG 24-hour Fox News Center, I'm Ben Morgan with team coverage of our top stories. Former director of the National Institute of Allergy and Infectious Diseases, Dr. Anthony Fauci, is invoking the Fifth Amendment and refusing to answer questions during today's Homeland Security and Governmental Affairs Committee hearing on the origins of the COVID pandemic. During his opening statement, however, Fauci accused Chairman Rand Paul of targeting him for years.
27: Any reasonable person who has followed his unhinged obsession with me would readily come to the same conclusion.
26: Committee Chairman Senator Rand Paul accuses Fauci of misleading Congress and the public about the origins of COVID-19, claims Fauci has repeatedly denied. EMSA medics in Tulsa saw a sharp spike in heat-related emergencies yesterday. EMSA says they responded to 13 suspected heat illness calls and transported 7 patients to local hospitals. Month to date, the numbers are even more striking. 159 heat-related illness calls since July 1st, with 104 patients transported for complications tied to extreme heat. Officials say the sustained high temperatures are driving a steady rise in medical emergencies, and they're urging residents to take precautions, stay hydrated, limit outdoor activity, and check on vulnerable neighbors as dangerous heat conditions continue. Tulsa's most accurate and dependable 5-day forecast, the 3 big things you need to know. We've got the Brian Kilmeade Show next at 9:02.
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9: We'll hold on to the hot weather through the afternoon, 100-hour high. Now, tonight, tomorrow morning, a couple of widely scattered showers and storms, a few more tomorrow night, too. 98 tomorrow, but 101 Friday, and a delightful weekend, upper 80s and low 90s. I'm Chief Meteorologist James Edelot for Fox 23 and 102.3 KRMG, Tulsa's news and talk.
26: Right now, we've got sunny skies. It is 88 degrees in Tulsa.
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26: U.S. forces across the Middle East are on high alert after a surprise attack by Iran, breaking a days-long fight pause in the fighting.
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2: One.
26: And tensions are high at a Senate Homeland Security Committee hearing where Dr. Anthony Fauci is refusing to answer questions. At 9:06, I'm Ben Morgan on 102.3 KRMG, Tulsa's news and talk.
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17: All right, from 48th and 6th in Midtown Manhattan, heard around the country, around the world, Brian Kilmeade Show coming your way. This hour, I'm going to be joined by Chairman Jim Jordan. He's going to talk about the Oversight Committee and the stunning news as Anthony Fauci takes the Fifth Amendment rather than, I guess, get himself in even more trouble. Michael Goodwin, the New York Post, talks about the what the mayor's objective seems to be, and that is to destroy New York City. And he is not somebody who's a flamethrower. He's a deep-thinking columnist with a lot of experience. That is the cover of the New York Post today. And with me in studio is Scott Monroe, president of the Detective Endowment Association, years in law enforcement. And before we get to Scott and all the other things that are happening today, and there's a lot going on, let's get to the big three.
2: Number three.
18: I don't think a majority of Democrats agree with those statements. These are views that are, I think, represented by a very small amount of individuals that are not represented of the Democratic Party at large.
17: Well, that is a Biden official talking about the Dems coming apart. The DNC is under the spotlight now as associations has all the momentum the socialists do, while the GOP-led Senate is being pushed by the president to stay in town and not go on vacation and get something done.
0: Number two.
1: President Biden issued you a sweeping pardon extending back to 2014, the same pardon he gave to his son Hunter. A pardon may protect a person from criminal prosecution, doesn't rewrite history. It does not erase documents. It does not convert a misleading statement into a truthful one. And it does not prevent Congress from establishing what happened.
6: But he did take the fifth. The Fauci follies. After years of being forced to deal with Anthony Fauci, his incompetence and his ego, it's all exposed in front of the world. But the Senate Oversight Committee frustrated because he will not talk.
0: Number one.
8: President Trump reacting to that Iranian attack on U.S. forces overnight in Jordan. President Trump tells Fox News about Iran, "We are going to beat the effing S out of them. We'll be hitting them hard. They're going to get a beating."
6: That is Trey Yinks talking to the president an hour ago. Back on the attack, U.S. forces targeted by the IRGC, and we're joined by Saudi Arabia as we return fire, and there's going to be ramping it up shortly after about 4 days of not shooting. With me right now in studio is Scott Monroe, president of the Detective Endowment Association. Scott, how many years in law enforcement?
19: I have 34 years in law enforcement.
6: 34, we're mostly here in New York?
19: Yes, all in New York.
6: So, first off, when you see something like this happening in Iran, just like when we had the Iraq war and the Afghanistan war, how does that change what happens here in terms of threat assessment?
19: Oh, we're always on alert here. We have Joint Terrorist Task Force, counterterrorism. You know, we're on alert here every day. We have the best trained detectives that are out there and the intel. We have detectives all over the world, you know, that report back here.
6: But when you have them saying outright, we're going to kill the president, 2 days ago, they put Melania and their son, Barron, on their target list. What does that tell you?
19: It's very disappointing. It's a little scary, to tell you the truth. You know, we don't need this here. You know, he's the president of the United States. He's our leader, and we have to support. We have to support the president of the United States.
6: So now you have the General Assembly coming here in September. Always a challenge for you guys.
19: Yes.
6: Benjamin Netanyahu made it clear he is coming anyway, even though it looks like the mayor does not want him here. And now the mayor's turned around and said, "I'm calling on people to protest when the prime minister comes here." Have you ever heard of a mayor calling on people to protest?
19: No. Protest. We don't need any more protests. We have all our people are out there. All our energy is out there between the soccer, between the Knicks,
6: World Cup,
19: everything that was going on here in New York. We had detectives being bit, choked, assaulted. On a daily basis here, you want that to go on here? We don't need that anymore. That's ridiculous.
6: So how's this mayor doing?
19: I don't think he's doing good at all. What's he got, 8 months in? I've never had a conversation with him. It's hello, goodbye, at certain
6: Is that
19: functions.
6: Unusual?
19: That's very unusual. I could call Eric Adams right now if I want. I mean, the last mayor, Eric Adams, was pro-law enforcement. Whatever I needed from Eric Adams, he was a phone call away.
6: And about de Blasio?
19: I wasn't here for de Blasio, but I don't think so.
6: Right, but he has no really interest in law enforcement, does he?
19: No, he has no interest. He did not sit down, you know, when one of the second largest unions in the country, he did not sit down with us at all. I'd love to sit down. You know, when I took this post over 2 years ago as the president, I said I wasn't going to beat up politicians. I wanted to work with them. You know, we don't work against the right or the left or the far left. You know, we should all be working together when it comes to law enforcement. You know, we don't work for a certain party.
6: But now I'm looking at these socialists saying that we want to eliminate prisons and eliminate the border. What would this country be like without prisons?
19: It would be terrible. We would have a huge problem. Law enforcement would be, listen, the health with our detectives that are out there, you know, the last 2 years we've been working on retaining detectives to stay on the job and our experience, because we're losing major experience every day, okay? Because they're going to other states. They're going to other municipalities to go work because, you know what, New York City, they don't want to back the New York City Police Department. I really believe, in one way, I think they want us to fail. That's what I really believe.
6: Why?
19: I don't think they want it. They don't believe in law enforcement. This far left is terrible. They want this to fail. I think they want Jessica Tisch to fail. I don't think she's going to fail. She's done a great job so far. So, and her support team is right there too. But how much longer are we going to be able to do this? How much longer are these detectives, these police officers able to go out there and work hard and do what they're supposed to do? They took an oath and they do that oath every single day.
6: So Scott Monroe, our guest, Scott, the mayor keeps saying, look at crime. Crime has gone down. We have record low numbers of crime, but murders are up, and assaults are up. But what do you say to people who say things aren't that bad in the city right now?
19: I think our men and women are doing a great job out there. They're doing it. I don't know how much longer they're going to be able to do it like this.
6: Because he's cutting back overtime, isn't he?
19: He cuts back everything. Listen, I think he wants it to see it fail. I hate to say it. I'd love to sit down and have a conversation with him, like I said, but that's not there yet. The bottom line is they can't sustain these men and women working the hours that they're doing every day. They can't do it. How much longer you think they're going to, and then you're going to call on a protest on top of that? That's terrible. So the bottom line is we're going to try to make sure our people stay healthy. That's my job. I'm going to make sure my detectives stay healthy. I have a mobile van that's going to go to every borough, and they're going to check them out, their hearts, their blood pressure, everything going on. They're doing a physical. I'm concerned about the well-being of the New York City police officers right now.
6: Because they're not being backed, but the numbers say everything's going good. What are you complaining about? But they did cancel an academy class. What does that tell you? Because aren't we down numbers here in New York?
19: I think the police commissioner brought, 2,000 more cops in, but we're still down. You know, we had 7,000 detectives at one time. We're down to like 5,000. That's terrible. We need more. And I've had conversations with the police commissioner. She wants to give us more detectives. But the bottom line is these numbers, they have to fix what's going on out the street, emotionally disturbed people, because a lot of these shootings and stuff are happening are those people. We need to help them. They need to be helped somewhere. We need to do something about that, too, because that could happen anywhere.
6: So what about the academy class? Did any promise even in 2027?
19: No, I don't think there's any problems. As of right now, no. I think he's wrong. I think he's going to have to go back on that. I think he's going to see a lot of people leave this job, and he's going to have to go back on that. He's going to have to fix that.
6: What makes Jessica Tisch work?
19: You know, she's fair across the board at every rank. Like everybody across the board, whether you're a cop, a detective, a chief, you know, she's there for you. She really believes in law enforcement, and she surrounded herself by some great people. And that's the difference here. And I like to see that outside sometime, that outside look that's out there. And, you know, that's important. And, listen, she's been very fair with New York City detectives. Actually, we honored her last October.
6: I watched Rahm Emanuel come out and say, what is going on with the whole defund ICE, abolish ICE, and now get rid of the border and let illegals stay, become citizens. And on top of that, let's have gradually abolish prisons. He's saying we lost the 2024 election because people looked at us as the party that wanted to reimagine police work and abolish the police, defund the police. Why is that mantra back again? And how much damage did that do to the people who do your job?
19: Oh, it's damage. We had people go to Florida. We had people leave this job to go, like I said, to go to work at other organizations. Listen, my feeling is, I think he said there's no... He doesn't want the 600 officers. I think what he should do is go see Donald Trump, get some federal funding, and let's get some more police officers out on the street. You know what? Let's keep the people of the city of New York safe.
6: I don't know if Trump can hire cops in New York City, though.
19: He can give him federal funding for hiring.
6: Federal funding, but to give the mayor funding?
19: Yeah, but he's a nice guy. They get along, a smile, takes a picture with him. Let's go. Go ask the president of the United States.
6: Yeah.
19: For some federal funding, and let's hire some cops.
6: But we have plenty of money here. This guy's choosing just not to spend it on you guys. Scott Munro, President of the Detectives Endowment Association, fighting for the men and women in blue on a daily basis. Scott, great to see you.
19: Thank you. Thanks for having me.
6: And great suits.
19: Thanks. Thank you very much.
6: All right. Back in a moment. We come back, Chairman Jim Jordan.
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5: The American people would want to know, how could you approve this dangerous research in China, say that you trusted the Chinese scientists, and then in the end, you had to admit that you'd never been there. None of your inspectors had ever been there. Dr. Fauci, had any of the labs where this dangerous research was occurring, were any American lab oversight or lab investigators, did they ever appear in these labs to make sure that they were safe labs?
6: On the advice of counsel, I respectfully decline to answer based upon my rights under the Fifth Amendment to the Constitution.
7: So that is what we've been seeing. We've been seeing Republicans tee off. Democrats say the Elon Musk cut funding for various medical programs. And that's what's been going back and forth. We're watching Anthony Fauci take the Fifth. Why would you do that? Chairman Jim Jordan joins us now, Chairman of the House Judiciary Committee. Chairman, I'm watching the Senate extremely frustrated. What's your takeaway? And are you surprised he took the Fifth?
8: No, not at all. If you had lied as much as Fauci had lied, I think anyone would take the Fifth in a situation. So that doesn't really surprise me. Remember, everything he told us turned out to be false. Everything. They told us it wasn't your tax dollars used in the lab in China. Yes, it was. They told us it wasn't gain-of-function research done in the lab in China. Yes, it was. Right? Senator Paul was just talking about. They told us it didn't come from the lab. Yes, it did. They told us the vaccinated couldn't get it. Yes, they could. They told us the vaccinated couldn't transmit it. Yes, they could. They said mask work. No, they don't. They said 6 feet social distancing was based on science. No, it wasn't. And they said first virus where there's no natural immunity. So they were 0-for-8. And now it's all coming. And we all sort of saw this coming. But no, Fauci had to be the smartest man on the planet and tell us things that we knew were true, weren't true, when in fact they were. I mean, it's just like this guy, the key question is, were you lying to the country or were you lying to your diary? I mean, that's the key question. And obviously we know he was lying to the country.
7: Does it astound you that he kept a detailed diary like this?
8: Yeah, it does. I mean, we knew he was arrogant, but I guess when you look back at it and you see the level of arrogance this guy displayed throughout this whole thing, it probably shouldn't surprise us. But yeah, this guy was such a joke. And you know what he made the country go through? Couldn't go to church, couldn't go to work, couldn't go to school. Meanwhile, he can show up and attempt to throw a first pitch, sit in the stands, hang out with all the stars, and be you know pounding his chest like he's the smartest man on the planet. It was just obnoxious, and it was so wrong. So I'm glad he's having to sit there and at least exercise his Fifth Amendment rights when he's being asked these questions.
7: Let's go down memory lane. Here's Anthony Fauci, cut 10.
9: The idea that you can get up here and talk about what you know, what the evidence, what the science is, and know that's it. Let the science speak. It is somewhat of a liberating feeling.
10: Well, when you're dealing with science, one person's word is not as good as another. The science determines what is the correct answer to a particular question.
11: A lot of what you're seeing as attacks on me, quite frankly, are attacks on science.
10: But they're really criticizing science. Because I represent science. That's dangerous.
7: He's science. Is it? Tell me a bit. He thinks we're dangerous questioning him.
8: Yeah, and he was the one telling us that the vaccinated couldn't transmit the virus when he already knew they could. He already had evidence that that was not the case. And he's yet telling the country, oh, no, you get the vaccine, you're fine. Like, okay, this, so many things made no sense. I mean, remember, it didn't come from the lab. It was a bat to a pangolin. To a hippopotamus, to Joe Rogan, then Brian Kilmeade, and then the whole world gets it. It's like, what kind of stupid crap was that? But that is how bad this guy was. And yet he pretended to be, again, the smartest man in the universe.
7: So listen to this, cut 14.
12: People should not be walking around with masks. Let me just state for the record that masks are not theater. Wearing a mask might make people feel
0: a little bit better.
13: And masks are protective.
0: But it's not providing the perfect protection that people think that it is.
13: Good that you're vaccinated, but in a situation where you have people indoors, particularly crowded, you should wear a mask.
0: You are vaccinated, fully vaccinated. You are protected, and you do not need to wear a mask outdoors or indoors.
7: Okay, that's the frustration. I mean, do I need to say any more?
8: No, you don't. I mean, he's contradicting himself there, and yet, I don't know. It was such a frustrating time, and I still remember a statement from a former attorney general. He said the Constitution is not suspended during a crisis. And in fact, I would argue that's when the Constitution is most important. That's when the First Amendment, Fourth Amendment, all our rights that we enjoy as Americans, are most important. It's most valuable during a tough situation like the pandemic. But you have to have government that's willing to tell you the truth. We're all big boys and girls. It's a government of we the people. Tell us the truth. I still remember we had Dr. Birx in a hearing while this was going on sometime during the Biden administration. And I remember I asked her a question. I said, when the Biden administration told the American people that the vaccinated could not get the virus, were they guessing or lying? Because it had to be one of those two, because it wasn't true. We know it wasn't true. They know it wasn't true based on Fauci's diary. So when they told us that, were they hoping, were they guessing, or were they just flat out lying to the very people who pay their salary? That is why it's so disgusting what Fauci and these guys did throughout the whole Biden administration.
7: Jim Jordan, our guest. Congressman, what's your sense in Ohio? That's going to be the pulse of the people once again in that Senate race. Brown, Husted are going at it. If you lose that, you got to feel as though you might even lose the Senate, too. I'm watching the redistricting go your direction, and I'm watching socialism tear up the Democratic Party. Could that buck history and maybe give you guys a shot at holding the House? What's your gut tell you?
8: You know, I think we can. I think we can hold the House. I think we will hold the House. Number one, we got good candidates. Number two, as you point out, Brian, redistricting definitely helped us around the country in the House. Number three, we are raising the resources. Now, the Democrats always seem to have more Act Blue and all the crazy things they do, but we're doing well in the fundraising side of things. The retirements on the House side are largely in good Republican districts, so that's a plus for us too in this midterm election. And then finally, the most important thing is they're crazy, we're not, and we should point that out. Like the crazy positions that the left now takes, the left that controls their party. I said this the other day. The once great party of FDR and JFK is now anti-Israel and socialist, and we should point that out and point out all the ridiculous positions, the platform of the DSA where they want to go. So. I think in the end, that is the key, setting up the contrast, and that'll help us win, including in the race for the United States Senate between John Husted, our senator, and former Senator Sherrod Brown.
7: Also, I got to add one other thing. The DNC is imploding. Ken Martin throwing phones at women, and they're $2 million in debt. You guys have $128 million and zero debt. So some things point that you could make history. And, of course, Jim Jordan always thinks he's going to win in everything he's going to do, and he usually is right. Chairman Jim Jordan, thanks so much.
8: You bet, Brian. Take care.
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14: Tensions high at a Senate Homeland Security Committee hearing where Dr. Anthony Fauci is supposed to be testifying.
15: The southbound Highway 169 on-ramp from 76th Street North is closed in Owosso through Friday. I'm Grant Merrill.
14: Thank you, Grant. It's 9:30. We've got sunny skies. We're up to 90 degrees. An extreme heat warning goes into effect at noon today. That'll last until 9 o'clock in Tulsa. From the KRMG 24-hour Fox News Center, I'm Ben Morgan with team coverage of our top stories. Former director of the National Institute of Allergy and Infectious Diseases, Dr. Anthony Fauci's hearing before the Homeland Security and Governmental Affairs Committee on the origins of the response to the COVID pandemic, turning a bit chaotic. Chairman Rand Paul had one of Fauci's attorneys removed from the room for refusing to stay quiet during the proceedings. The chairman blasting Fauci before security escorted the attorney out.
16: This is the way Anthony Fauci wants to be remembered, for a lawyer not listening to the rules. That's the way you want to be remembered, and that's what you're going to do. You are not recognized, sir. Security, please remove him from the room.
14: Fauci has continued to repeatedly invoke his Fifth Amendment right against self-incrimination throughout the hearing, refusing to answer any questions. Tulsa's most accurate and dependable five-day forecast, three big things you need to know. 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
23: Still hot through the afternoon and the next couple of days. 100, couple of showers around late tonight and tomorrow morning, and then again tomorrow night with a few more clouds, only 98 tomorrow. Back to 101 Friday, and then upper 80s and low 90s Saturday and Sunday. I'm Chief Meteorologist Gene Zadelot for Fox 23 and 102.3 KRMG, Tulsa's news and talk.
14: Right now it is sunny and 90 degrees in Tulsa.
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14: And the Homeland Security and Governmental Affairs Committee is grilling former director of the National Institute of Allergy and Infectious Diseases, Dr. Anthony Fauci. 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
27: And meanwhile, you know, unlike the DNC, the progressive movement, we aren't $2 million in debt. We are winning, and we're building a real shakeup to the establishment that voters are craving, where they want fighters who are not just offering them lip service and different lipstick to put on the same pig and tell voters that we've, you know, changed when we really haven't.
7: Now that is David Hogg, who was deputy DNC director. Now watching the DNC implode, you hear about the story about Ken Martin throwing a phone at a woman. Now he's an HR complaint. And then you realize he's $2 million in debt, not really good at raising money, but he did inherit a organization that had to refinance their building in order to finance some of the special elections. And look, to their credit, they had some success, but a lot in the Democratic Party are wondering, why are they wasting so much money in primaries, handpicking their traditional candidates? And now the socialists seem to have the most money and momentum. Joining us now is Michael Goodwin, who is noticed and writing about what a tragic tenure so far this current mayor is, trying to wreck the city intentionally. Michael Goodwin with the New York Post, welcome back.
1: Thank you, Brian.
7: First off, can you believe the DNC and the trouble they're having? I don't remember. I know after Mitt Romney left, Michael Steele was there. It was disastrous.
1: And
7: they were buried in debt when Reince Priebus took over. But, man, he reversed things quick. Ken Martin seems to be making things worse.
1: Yeah. You know, Brian, I think it goes back to the failure to sort of figure out what happened in 2024. Remember, they did a report that they didn't release and that was incomplete. There was a whole section said, we didn't have time to get to this. And so I think that the failure to reckon with that defeat is the seed that's leading to this situation, because I think if you're a donor, especially, you say, well, what's going to be different this time? And they haven't by failing to clean up the past and own it, they have not given, I think, people any reason to believe it's going to be different. And then, as you mentioned, the socialist candidates have the energy. So the party is really lost at sea right now.
7: Here's the DSA national co-chair, Megan Romer, Cut 21.
3: So should Van Jones and Rahm Emanuel and James Carville and all of the establishment Democrats be worried about DSA plans from within their tent?
4: The establishment Democrats should be worried about the voters and about what the voters think and about what the constituency thinks. And right now, they have not been delivering, and our candidates are and have been, and it's resonating with voters.
7: Right, and she's abolished prisons, she abolished the border, abolished the Pentagon, abolished the Senate, abolished the Supreme Court, and reconfigured the presidency, abolished ICE, of course. So that's what they have in mind. I mean, it's comical. If I wrote a paper about an organization that I wanted or a platform and to become a candidate in America and be successful, they go, no, listen, be smart about it. There's not one of these policies that the American people would go for, but they are gaining members.
1: And yeah, Brian, I think part of the reason for that is that the so-called mainstream Democrats have not taken on this fight. I mean, that's one of the
7: Right,
1: that the mainstream Democrats will not push back against the socialists and say this is nuts. And so the energy is with those who want the change, the big change, and those who want to kind of go move along. They have no energy. They have no real argument to secure the voters' passion. That's why Fetterman, I think, is the most astute member of the Democratic Party.
7: All right, so here we go. Let's talk about New York City. This idiot mayor thinks it's a great idea to tax the most successful who happen to have second homes in New York City. So they put a massive rollout and inform people via the snail mail that they are going to be, you're talking about tens of thousands of people, taxed more. Unless you can prove this is your primary residence, you're going to be subject to the pied-à-terre surcharge. So for people in homes worth $5 million or more, some residents reportedly received projected bills exceeding $40,000. And the city published a property rollout containing more than 960,000 names, the owners and their residences. Do you know what a security breach that is? And the governor says it's no big deal. Michael Goodwin of the New York Post, what do you think?
1: Oh, I think the governor is terrified of Mamdani and his mob. She is counting on his votes to win her own election this November. And so she has never dared to criticize anything he has said or done. She made this possible. The assembly, and she signed it, the assembly laid out this program of pied-à-terre taxes. And now they're on a fishing expedition to get as many people as possible. And I wrote about it today. A friend got one of those letters and sent it to me. And it really is a fishing expedition. In his case, he has lived in the same house for 40 years. He pays city income taxes, meaning he is a city resident. He says, the city has my my income tax filings. They know I'm a city resident. So why have they included me in this? He said, I believe they think a lot of people are going to be scared by this, or they can't get the paperwork together and they'll get the surcharge.
7: Yeah, I mean, they got to go prove it. Now I got to go take my time off to go into somebody, some office somewhere, some IRS office, and prove I live there. What do I have to see? Birthday parties, my picture on it? You know, it's unbelievable what they're doing. So, and they're also charging businesses too.
1: Until you prove yourself innocent.
7: Michael Goodwin, your column is noteworthy. You say MAMS, meaning the mayor, fixing to break New York City. You think he hates this city. Why?
1: Well, this is one example, Brian. He doesn't like the status quo in any sense of the word. So if there's success, we have to turn it into failure with individuals, right? People who are rich, we have to target them. He hates Israel. He hates Netanyahu. I mean, it goes on and on. He hates success. He hates Wall Street. He hates all the things that make New York, New York. It is a capitalist city. It is the largest Jewish population in the world in one city. And yet he hates everything about all of the things that make New York different.
7: And listen to this. The cops are going crazy on this. So, you know, he's trying to arrest Benjamin Netanyahu. You know, he has no authority and he knew it. So he falls flat on his face, embarrasses himself. Here's what the prime minister said yesterday.
5: I'm definitely going there. I'm going to speak the truth in front of this. You know, there's just hate spewing elected official who's pitting one group of New Yorkers against the others. He's turning them against New York Jews. I mean, what are we, in the 1930s? What is this? You know, so much hate, so many lies.
7: And he says he's coming to the General Assembly next month. He also, the 9/11 families got together. They say, please don't show up. You do not condemn globalize the invitata. All you do is talk about how bad Israel is. You know, you hang out with people that think the 9/11, we deserve 9/11, like Hassan Piker and others who he wanted to go on his podcast with. So please don't show up. You point that as more evidence.
1: Yes, I think that's another example of sort of the mayor being the enemy of New York. I mean, it's unique, Brian, in New York history. He has made himself an outsider, and he has made himself an opponent of so many sectors of the city. And this is a big moment. I think we have, of course, about 6 weeks until the 25th anniversary of that awful day. And the families are signing petitions. We'll see what happens. I mean, that would be an amazing situation if the mayor were disinvited from the 25th anniversary. I'm sure the president will be there. So it is something to watch as it develops.
7: Yeah, and by the way, Governor Hochul, there's one poll out now that Bruce Blakeman's within 4 points of her, and he's barely gotten started. This is July. So, and she is not popular. So here is the mayor talking about, since he can't arrest Netanyahu, listen to what he wants to do. Does he understand he's the mayor and that when you call for protests, it hurts the law enforcement? Listen.
6: I think one of the bedrocks of our city is protest. It is something that has been a part of what makes our city so special, that New Yorkers can express themselves, whether they are in support or in opposition, no matter on whatever topic. We are talking about someone who has been charged with crimes against humanity, someone who has visited the city on many an occasion and who has been welcomed by previous mayors. And I want to make it very clear that that welcome ends with me.
7: Really? Do you believe this?
1: It's really outrageous. I mean, that's the kind of crux of what I'm writing about today, Brian. It's this sense of pitting himself against sections of the city because he doesn't personally agree with them. That's not the job of the mayor. You're not here to create New York as an island apart from the world unless you agree with the world. It's really a misreading of the mandate as a mayor.
7: I hear you. And, you know, the thing is, I don't think he wants the job. I think he wants the power. I think he's just going to go for Chuck Schumer's seat as soon as it becomes clear that AOC is running for president. Because this job, he doesn't do the job. This job is not a political job. It's an operative job. It's an execution job. You know, it's not a messaging job. So, you know, this is get you roll your sleeves up and you should make people wonder, is he a Republican or Democrat? Instead, all he talks about really is, and now his actions, he's using his power to get extremists into action while primarying established Democrats in New York City.
1: Yes. And he doesn't do the job. The homeless encampments, for example, he won't touch them, right? That kind of thing. He doesn't do what mayors have traditionally done, whether you Democrat, Republican, Independent. He has decided this is a permanent campaign. Everything he says is aimed at his most fervent supporters on the far, far left. So he talks about arresting Netanyahu. That's not a campaign. That's not a governing issue. That's a campaign issue for his followers. He's the Pied Piper of the socialist movement. I wish he would just take them all and lead them out of the city. We were better off before he got here.
7: No kidding. And I can't wait for him to leave. You know, it's interesting. It was just brought up to me by a high-ranking law enforcement official that Jessica Tisch would be the perfect antidote for him. So if she ever runs, she's got name recognition. She's certainly got the family, the famous Tisch family, and she's got the resonance with the law, men and women in uniform. So, and you know, I don't know if she's Democrat. I'm sure she'll run as a Democrat, but that might be somebody that could take him on. I know we got 3 more years to suck it up, but I would love to see a formidable opponent, and she would be one, somebody to keep in mind. Thanks so much, Michael.
1: My pleasure.
7: You got it. All right, so we continue to watch Anthony Fauci take the fifth, but take a verbal pummeling from Republicans. I'll give you some, bring some of that back. Also, take some of your calls, 1-866-408-7669.
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10: And an extreme heat warning is still in effect in Tulsa. I'm Ben Morgan.
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3: The great news is you're sticking around in the Biden administration. We are so grateful to you, Dr. Fauci.
4: Told him that I bought his bobblehead. And he was super cool about it.
5: I saw your bobblehead today.
4: Did you like it?
5: Yeah, it was amazing. It was great.
6: Good evening. I'm Dr. Anthony Fauci.
7: Brad Pitt is one of my favorite actors, and I think he did a great job.
8: Do you believe this? I mean, this is the guy that destroyed our country for 2 years, and now is taking the Fifth in real time. We're the only one covering it in real time because his 1,100 pages diary, which I already knew this guy was corrupt to begin with and an egomaniac, but not like this, where it contradicted almost everything he said publicly. And it seems to me, and I asked this from Dr. Redfield this morning, he said, you know, this came from a lab when he worked with the Trump administration and this first saw it happen. He goes, oh, I don't think so. This came from a wet market. He goes, no, it came from a lab. So they stopped putting Redfield, the director of the CDC, on the phone calls, and he wasn't allowed to do any interviews. And they tried to defame and say that this guy was not doing a good job when he was telling the truth. The other thing is he was covering up for his gain of function research, which a lot of the money that he had might even funded the Wuhan lab directly. So in public in 2022, I don't remember locking anything down. In private, this diary says he advised de Blasio and Governor Cuomo to lock everything down. Fauci could argue that he gave scientific advice, but lacked legal authority. But you can't say you didn't urge people to lock everything down. It shows you're a liar. When it comes to business in public, Fauci said he distanced himself from responsibility for shutdown decisions, identifying the CDC as the main culprit. In private, he wrote that he told de Blasio to close New York City, all the bars and all the restaurants, and that the mayor would act on his recommendation. In contrast, he said he didn't. Extending the national mitigation measures. In public, Fauci often objected to descriptions of himself as the official who personally shut down the country. In private, on March 29, 2020, meeting with President Trump, Fauci wrote, quote, we convinced him to extend federal mitigation guidance from 15 to 30 days because ending it early would be disastrous. See what's going on here? Everything that we detected, we knew something was wrong. Right now, Senator Paul, Ron Johnson, Senator Lankford, Rick Scott, Josh Hawley, Ashley Moody is now finishing up her testimony. This whole thing will finish up shortly. Gary Peters, Maggie Hassan, Mubenthal all decided to use their time. I didn't even think praise Fauci. I didn't see much praise, but they just said how the CDC has been cut and how bad RFK Jr. is doing. Who, by the way, wrote a book on what a disaster and what a corrupt individual Fauci was. And as Joe Rogan said when he did the interview with Bobby Kennedy, he said, look, if you're not telling the truth, you're going to be faced with the biggest lawsuit from Anthony Fauci because you couldn't have torn anyone more apart. And he never got that lawsuit. You know why? Because everything he said and wrote about was accurate. And guess who had to dive in and spend weeks digging out these diaries in 11 separate locations, who were deleted and they wrapped out what was sadly and thankfully were recovered were those diary entries. Crazy. Incredible. So that's just one of the stories. But here's the other story. The media is not covering it. All these things and this love of Julia Roberts is interviewing me. Barbara Streisand, can't believe is talking to me. And Brad Pitt is playing me. And I'm on the cover of all these magazines. I'm the number one personality in the country. All these things don't even interest any other network except for CBS played 1 minute or 90 seconds of it on their nightly news. This is very similar to the Hunter laptop story, very similar to the Russia hoax, very similar to Joe Biden's cognitive decline. At one point, they got to be forced to do it. But keep in mind that Jake Tapper wrote a book about the decline of Joe Biden's ability to speak and work and function right after the election. Evidently, he's working on an Anthony Fauci book. During the pandemic, they're having dinner together. During the pandemic, Dana Bash is hearing that Republicans are being aggressive with her. He got notes of support. During the pandemic, he's calling Chris Cuomo, while he had the virus to make sure after his show that he was doing okay and give him personal medical advice on how to handle the symptoms of COVID-19. We were badly misled, and some of the kids in schools and colleges who lost those years will never be made up for. Every 5 minutes, someone in the United States dies from choking. Studies show it's the fourth leading cause of accidental death, and it can happen in seconds. LifePak is the first and only suction anti-choking device to receive FDA classification as a Class 2 medical device, designed as a second-line treatment when standard choking protocols fail. 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
0: Dr. Anthony Fauci continues to invoke his Fifth Amendment right before members of the Senate.
16: And we have an injury crash happened just a few minutes ago. This is southbound Highway 75 near 61st Street, right in the middle of all that construction there. Also a crash working at 91st and Sheridan.
0: Thank you, Denver. It is 10 o'clock. We've got sunny skies, 90 degrees in Tulsa, and extreme heat warning goes into effect at noon. From the KRMG 24-hour Fox News Center, I'm Ben Morgan with team coverage of our top stories. The Homeland Security and Governmental Affairs Committee is grilling former director of the National Institute of Allergy and Infectious Diseases, Dr. Anthony Fauci, over the origins of a government response to the COVID-19 pandemic. Florida Republican Senator Rick Scott claims Fauci's leadership during the pandemic could have lasting consequences.
17: If we have another pandemic tomorrow, millions could die because of what you did. What you did to make Americans lose trust in their government when it comes to medicine and health care.
0: Fauci continues to invoke his Fifth Amendment right against self-incrimination throughout the hearing. He had previously denied any allegations of misleading the public during the pandemic. The city of Tulsa continues its street improvements this summer, totaling more than $76 million in projects.
18: Several major street projects have reached significant milestones this summer as work continues on street, bridge, and waterline improvements across the city. The street rehabilitation and waterline reconstruction project on 91st from Harvard to Yale is partially complete. It's scheduled for completion this fall, weather permitting. The road is expected to be reopened to two-way traffic ahead of the upcoming school year, with full construction timeline to be finalized and communicated by the middle of next week. The 91st Street project from Memorial to Mingo is 80% complete and should be finished in early 2027. Kirk McCracken, 102.3 KRMG, Tulsa's News and Talk.
0: Team coverage. The city says the construction project on Utica from 11th to 15th is halfway done with two-way traffic back along Utica. That project's scheduled to be finished in early 2027. A street rehab project just started on 15th from Lewis to Harvard. Tulsa's most accurate and dependable 5-day forecast. Three big things you need to know. And we've got more of the Brian Kilmeade Show next at 10:02.
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21: Sunny skies back up to 100 as we roll through the rest of the afternoon. Slight chance of rain and thunder tonight and tomorrow morning, then again tomorrow night. Still hot, though, but a little cooler. 98 tomorrow, 101 Friday, but Saturday and Sunday look great. Upper 80s and low 90s. I'm Chief Meteorologist James Adelot for Fox 23 and 102.3 KRMG, Tulsa's News and Talk.
16: Right now we've got sunny skies, 91 degrees here in Tulsa.
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16: Oil prices are back to jumping while the U.S. stock market is falling ahead of a Federal Reserve decision on what to do with interest rates.
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16: And Dr. Anthony Fauci invoking the Fifth Amendment, declining to answer questions from senators in a Republican-led committee hearing about his handling of the COVID-19 pandemic. At 10:06, I'm Ben Morgan on 102.3 KRMG, Tulsa. News and Talk.
22: 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It's Brian Kilmeade.
23: Hi, everyone. So glad you're there. The Brian Kilmeade Show coming your way. 1-866-408-7669. Pierre DeBoss will be with us at 11:35. Why? Because in New York City, they are starting to add taxes for people who have an apartment, a condo, a dwelling that is their second home. Pierre de Terre tax. But they just blanket it with hundreds of thousands of addresses and names, and they put it in the public. Even if it's their primary residence, you're getting taxed unless you can prove that it's your primary residence. So it's up to you to take a day off from work and go find the New York State tax office and prove that you live there in your primary residence. That's how out of control this mayor is. This hour, we're going to be talking about the sad news that's coming out of the Fauci hearings. He's taken the Fifth, which to me shows how guilty he is after they exposed his hypocrisy from his diaries. Before we get to our first guest, let's get to the big three.
24: Number three. I don't think a majority of Democrats agree with those statements. These are views that are, I think, represented by a very small amount of individuals that are not represented of the Democratic Party at large.
23: That is true. That is the Dems coming apart. The DNC is under the spotlight now as the it looks like socialism has all the momentum, while the GOP led Senate is being pushed to stay in town until they can get something done.
1: Number two.
2: President Biden issued you a sweeping pardon extending back to 2014, the same pardon he gave to his son Hunter. A pardon may protect a person from criminal prosecution, doesn't rewrite history. It does not erase documents. It does not convert a misleading statement into a truthful one. And it does not prevent Congress from establishing what happened.
8: That is Senator Rand Paul experiencing some frustration. The Fauci follies, after years of being forced to deal with Anthony Fauci, his incompetence and his ego, it's all exposed in front of the Senate Oversight Committee as they hear the questions and hear his taking the fifth, which says a lot. Too bad Democrats aren't as outraged as Republicans, because it affected them and their cities and their people and their voters, too.
1: Number one.
3: President Trump reacting to that Iranian attack on U.S. forces overnight in Jordan. President Trump tells Fox News about Iran, "We are going to beat the effing S out of them. We'll be hitting them hard. They're going to get a beating."
8: Yes, something about Trey saying that clinically is hysterical, but so real. Back on track, the U.S. forces targeted by the IRGC, and we're now joined by the Saudis as we return fire. Can we stop pretending talks will produce anything? Let's bring in my next guest and see how he feels. Ayla Hulata is a senior international fellow at the Foundation for Defense of Democracies. Ayla, welcome.
4: Hello, how are you, Brian? Good to be on your show.
8: Same here. First off, for our audience, I was able to watch you on another channel, on a Middle Eastern channel. Could you give everyone an idea of your background, your military background?
4: Yeah, sure. So I served in the Israeli intelligence community for 23 years in senior roles. And my last position in government was national security advisor to the previous Israeli government, led by former Prime Minister Naftali Bennett and Yair Lapid. That was about 4 years, until about 4 years ago. And then I joined FDD.
8: So right now, as we see this current conflict in Iran, the president says, "I'm ready to take action after 5 days of letting talks take root." Where do you think this is heading if we were to look a week or two ahead, a week or two from now?
4: Well, I think from a Middle Eastern perspective, it's very clear that President Trump is looking for a negotiated solution to this. This will come as no surprise, I think, to everybody, except the Iranians are not playing that game either. It doesn't seem like they are willing to give him the negotiated win that he's looking for. And they're like stretching the rubber band to see will it tear on which side first. If I need to guess, 2 weeks from now, we might have another round of punches between the United States and Iran. Maybe Israel will be dragged in. If the Iranians fire a single missile at Israel, will be dragged in for sure and pound them heavily. But if I need to guess, I think in 2 weeks from now, we'll still be in an attempt to find a negotiated solution, because this seems to be President Trump's number one priority and strategy.
8: Iran executed last year 2,159 people. They just got executed and hung two more protesters in public. They're still worried about their population. Some say they're more worried about their treasury than they are their own people or from us. How bad is that economy?
4: Well, the economy is in a very bad situation. It's been so for years. This is due to, I think, an effective pressure campaign that mounted and was strengthened once President Trump came into power. And we saw the outcome of that in January of 26, just a few weeks before the war started, when the Iranian people fled to the streets in protest, and they were massacred, as you say, in dozens of thousands of them in streets and hospitals. That was, I think, a symbol not only to the level of frustration of the people, but to true resentment to the regime. This regime of Iran, the revolutionary regime in Iran, doesn't enjoy a lot of support from its own population. Maybe less than 20% of the people support this regime. The rest want a new regime. They want something more open. They want their rights. They want, I don't know if they are capable of a true democracy in that sense, but they definitely don't want to live under an oppressive regime that is depriving their rights. And as you mentioned, that is very, very true. This regime doesn't care about the people. They don't care about their well-being. They don't care about whether or not they have electricity and flowing water in their faucets. All they care about is the survival of the regime, and unfortunately they've been effective in this. The supreme leader was taken out on the first day of the war on February 28th, and many of their commanders and their air force and their navy and their air defenses, but the regime still survive. They still control the people and very strongly, and they're able to hold their position with the against President Trump in the negotiations, trying to pretend this as if they're actually winning this war. It sounds preposterous and ridiculous, but from their viewpoint, this is the case.
8: Here's Prime Minister Netanyahu yesterday, cut six.
5: Look at this regime today. It's attacking everybody in sight. It's attacking Saudi Arabia. It's attacking Kuwait. It's attacking Bahrain. It's attacking the UAE and others. It's attacking everything in sight. And it murdered and maimed tens of thousands of its own citizens. This is what this regime in Iran does today when it doesn't have nuclear weapons. Now imagine what they will do to the world if they had nuclear weapons. And that's what we have to make sure that we prevent.
8: So do you think that we have, number one, we have to take out pickaxe and just finish off and further bury their nuclear facilities or send in special forces to go get the buried uranium out? Do you see either? What do you see likely to happen?
4: Well, first, let's talk about the priorities. Prime Minister Netanyahu is absolutely right, and there is no debate among the political spectrum in Israel about this. The nuclear program, the Iranian nuclear program, is the number one threat, not only to Israel. For Israel, it can be existential. This is the number one threat for the region, for all the countries in the Gulf, and I think it's also a threat that could extend to the United States, Europe, and other places, because this will create a nuclear arms race when it is known and, you know, made public that a country like Iran can defy the international community for decades and at the end succeed in gaining a nuclear weapon. This must be prevented from an Israeli perspective at all costs and by all means. When Israel embarked on the attack in June of 25, we did this alone. The United States, of course, joined, and President Trump was very, vigorously coming in on Midnight Hammer at the end of that war. But Israel would have ended it alone if we had to, because we cannot allow Iran to go nuclear. Now, is there a solution to Pickaxe Mountain? I don't want to get into the details of this. Is there an aerial solution or there needs to be commando? What I do know is, and from an Israeli perspective, this is certain, we cannot allow the Iranians to operate Pickaxe Mountain and to dash to a bomb in such a secure facility. Just for the audience to understand, we're talking about a facility that is dug under a mountain, very fortified, where the massive ordnance penetrators, the big bunker busters the U.S. used in previous rounds in Iran, might not be sufficient to penetrate into those tunnels and those halls. But that doesn't mean that there isn't a solution. And Israel is definitely working on a solution. I wish the Americans would take care of it. But if they don't, for some reason, Israel cannot allow Iran to get nuclear.
8: So do you think we could do much more damage from the air, or do we have to get on the ground? Because I don't see him putting troops in, but I know there's a plan in place to do a lot more damage than we have been doing over the last 14 days.
4: Right. Right. And, you know, I'll be very careful from suggesting what the U.S. should do, and definitely to suggest what to do with the military. As an Israeli, you know, I'm not an American. This is not me sending our soldiers in. I can speak about what Israel should do. But definitely, it's quite clear the Americans can do many things if they put their mind to it. The most resourceful military in the world, the most resourceful country in the world. And what is clear, as I said, is that we cannot allow the Iranians to get away with Pickaxe Mountain without surrendering the enriched uranium stockpile that they have and the ability to operate that facility in the dash there.
8: So what do you expect to see happen? Because Donald Trump just made those statements. He's going to hit him hard now.
4: Well, you know, first, those statements have been made recurrently. Pickaxe Mountain is still there. It wasn't attacked during the 40-day war of March and April of this year. So it's hard for me to know what exactly will happen. I'm sure that the military's, the collaboration between Israel and the U.S. is serious, and there is intel sharing and planning and everything else that is needed. The real question is, will John Trump use this leverage? Will President Trump use this leverage to coerce the Iranians to just give it in without an attack, or will there need to be another round? And I cannot speculate on this. My crystal ball is broken. I'm sorry. I don't know how this will play out. I just want to hope that the president has been committed so far to this, not to let this go away. And I want to hope, and I'm actually sure that he will remain committed to this.

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17: I want to start by thanking you for more than 50 years of service to this country at the National Institutes of Health. And it is unfortunate that you have been put in the position that you are in today.
18: Republicans are eager to rebrand you as a villain in order to distract from their own failure to protect Americans from soaring health care costs.
19: These attacks upon Dr. Fauci, it's not just about him. It's sending signals to others. Others who are thinking about serving our country, our scientists, our doctors, our healthcare professionals.
20: That's sickening. That's what Democrats did with their time. Defended a guy who absolutely destroyed this country, was reveled in his fame that they gave him. And now they're worried if they, in my view, they're worried if they defame him and start ripping him apart and pointing out all the discrepancies with what he wrote in his diary and what his policies were, the denials of things he said publicly, and then backtracked on without acknowledging it, never apologizing, and having the worst track record. You're in charge, right? Joe Biden put you in charge. You were the first one to step up, and then finally Donald Trump goes, this guy's a problem, and pushed him back. But then Joe Biden made you in charge. Per capita, we did worse than any other country. That's on your record. But no, it's not your fault. And now Democrats say, if I say, you know, you're a mess and you lied to us, that makes them look bad. So they're defending him like they do Hunter Biden. They're defending him like they did the Russia investigation. They're defending him like they say Joe Biden is fine. This is the best version of Joe Biden ever. While we watched him meander his way off stage and on stage and refuse to even have a cabinet meeting or hold a press conference. This is the same pattern. They're never going to learn. And you see it all over. They're having Jake Tapper's having dinner. Anthony Fauci's calling Chris Cuomo in his Hamptons house. Dana Bash sending him love letters. They're all in bed together. And now that we find out, now that we have hardcore proof that this guy's a total fraud, they're still defending him. But it is their pattern. It is absolutely maddening. Mark Halpern has pointed that out. Said to Matt Taibbi.
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21: U.S. forces across the Middle East are on high alert after a surprise attack by Iran, breaking a days-long pause in the fighting.
22: Have an injury crash working still at 91st and Sheridan. Possible injury collision happened just a few minutes ago, 48th and North Mingo Road.
21: Thank you, Denver. It is 10:30. Sunny skies. It is only getting hot around Sy. 94 degrees. An extreme heat warning goes into effect at noon. From the KRMG 24-hour Fox News Center, I'm Ben Morgan with team coverage of our top stories. President Trump responding to Iranian forces launching attacks on U.S. forces in Jordan.
23: He told Fox News, we are going to beat the effing S out of them. He went on to say, we'll be hitting them hard, adding they're going to get a beating. The president talking about responding to those missiles that were launched toward forces in Jordan. We know at least five of them shot down by the Americans. Now, the United States hasn't yet responded, but overnight, U.S. and Saudi planes conducted a series of airstrikes against Iran-backed Shia militia forces in Iraq, who were responsible for 30 drone attacks over the past 3 days. President Trump told Fox News those strikes were coordinated with the Iraqi government, and he called these militia groups a cancer on the world.
21: That is Fox's Trey Yingst in Tel Aviv. A 13-year-old boy is dead after a group of juveniles in a stolen car came under gunfire just after midnight. Tulsa police say it happened near 51st Place North and North Frankfort. Police say the car was hit multiple times and the teen was found with a gunshot wound to the head. He was rushed to the hospital but did not survive. Police say the other kids in the vehicle were not hurt. Homicide detectives are canvassing the neighborhood to determine where the shooting actually happened and who opened fire. Anyone with tips is urged to contact the Tulsa Crime Stoppers at 918-596-COPS. Tulsa's most accurate and dependable 5-day forecast. Three big things you need to know. 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
16: 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Our traffic updates are like a crystal ball, revealing the best and worst routes in Green Country.
24: The ramp into downtown is still closed to stay on the downtown loop.
25: They need to go all the way down to 244 to get around that mess on Highway 75.
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28: We'll hold on to the hot weather through the afternoon, 100-hour high. Now, tonight, tomorrow morning, a couple of widely scattered showers and storms. A few more tomorrow night, too. 98 tomorrow, but 101 Friday, and a delightful weekend. Upper 80s and low 90s. I'm Chief Meteorologist James Edelot for Fox 23 and 1023 KRMG, Tulsa's news and talk.
21: Right now, it's sunny and 94 degrees here in Tulsa.
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21: U.S. forces across the Middle East are on high alert after a surprise attack by Iran.
30: Two.
21: At least 13 people have died in Japan following yesterday's powerful earthquake.
30: One.
21: And tensions were high at a Senate Homeland Security Committee hearing where Dr. Anthony Fauci refused to answer any questions. At 10:36, I'm Ben Morgan on 1023 KRMG, Tulsa's news and talk.
20: You guys are going to be taxed unless you prove to me this is your primary residence. Pierre DeBoss joins us now, managing partner of Romer DeBoss, big real estate guy here. This is your company. Pierre, first off, were you shocked to see these names and addresses public yesterday?
31: Yeah, absolutely, Brian. You know, like as a real estate attorney, I represent a number of these buyers. And one of the biggest concerns is anonymity, preserving your identity from the internet. In New York City, we have a recording system where everybody's address and names are recorded with the city and made public, but you have to look it up. You have to know how to use the city's database. This is disastrous in the sense that it really provides a huge security concern for these people, right? Because now there's this list with the negative sentiment of, you know, wealth and affluency is bad. And these people are now are subject to God knows what kind of, you know, security risk that can come out of this.
20: So what they say, for one thing, I like if I'm a mayor and you want to go buy a second home in my city, I'm happy with that. What's wrong with that? When you come into town, you're eating at a restaurant, you're still paying taxes on that, and you have to decorate it.
31: You're putting no burden on the city's infrastructure.
20: Right. I have to have someone watch over it or do certain things in it. So the city estimates that if these taxes come to fruition, they could raise $500 million annually.
31: Right.
20: The comptroller says it's more like $350 to $380 million. Right. So is this a city that's broke looking for more money? Is this a moneymaker for the city?
31: No. You know, our deficit was $5 billion, right? And they balanced the budget through Hochul giving the city a bailout. This isn't a money play. This is more so a political play of I got to tax the rich. Because where this really stems from is that when Mamdani ran for mayor, he said, I'm going to increase taxes in the top 1%. I'm going to increase corporate taxes. He ran on this platform. Hochul luckily had some common sense and would not approve any income tax or corporate tax increase for fear of people fleeing, which we saw during the pandemic, which is a real concern. Luckily, that didn't pass. Where they did settle is this pied-à-terre tax, which quite honestly is low-hanging fruit. It's to go say on TikTok and on social media, I got to tax the rich. We're taxing the rich today. What's $380 million going to do with a city with a deficit of $5 billion? And then on top of that, what's the negative, right? Like I was speaking to one of the most successful real estate developers in New York City a couple weeks ago, and they did a study that for every dollar that his tax raises, it'll cost the city $2. So this is not a money play. This is a purely a political play.
20: And what are they basing that on?
31: Based on people leaving, reduction of property values, right? Like property values will certainly come down in the high-end market because of this tax. This is substantial. Like on a $5 million apartment, the tax is roughly $40,000 a year. You know, when you aggregate that over the average course of ownership of 7 years, people are going to start taking that sum and reducing their property, their offers on luxury properties. So when you take that reduction in valuation, you have to also keep in mind there's transfer tax revenue. The real estate market is accountable between 40 to 50% of the city's total revenue. So whenever the city needs money, it's an easy grab to go after real estate. So transfer tax revenue will come down. And, you know, you and I talked last time, if Ken Griffin and Citadel leave, that alone will cost the city more in income tax revenue than this is going to raise.
20: What's crazy is I never heard people even want to emphasize when they raise taxes. It's so unpopular. But remember what he did in front of Ken Griffin's apartment. Let's listen.
7: When I ran for mayor, I said I was going to tax the rich. Well, today, we're taxing the rich. I'm thrilled to announce we've secured a pied-à-terre tax, the first in New York's history. This is an annual fee on luxury properties worth more than $5 million, whose owners do not live full-time in the city. Like for this penthouse, which hedge fund CEO Ken Griffin bought for $238 million. This pied-à-terre tax is specifically designed for the richest of the rich, those who store their wealth in New York City real estate, but who don't actually live there. But even so, they're able to reap the huge financial rewards of owning property in, dare I say, the greatest city in the world.
20: What are the rewards? You get to have a property. I mean, in New York. So that was unbelievable to me. He produces the whole thing, puts music underneath it. Look at this rich guy. Look at what he owes. Not if he says this guy's not paying taxes, he refuses to pay taxes and he's suing the city. Okay, he's kind of a villain. But this isn't Bernie Madoff. What does he do for the city? He crops up so many foundations and charities on top of that.
31: Mm-hmm. He's going after and attacking the affluent, and he's painting it that affluency and success is a negative. And that's the rhetoric is a disaster because, look, we're in the financial capital of the world. I never fathomed a million years this would turn into be a socialist city. I mean, God willing, it doesn't. But like that's deployed. Like when he announced that people are going to be getting these notices in the mail, he literally tweeted, check your mailbox when you're back in New York City. You've got mail. And like a comedic manner where this isn't a joke, right? Like these tweets and these stunts have real repercussions. And, you know, the silly antics really have to come to an end.
20: So you're saying the reason why this doesn't work is if someone says, this is going to be my second home and they're your client, and they go up there and they go, I'm going to buy this for $5 million, but you're going to tax me now another $40,000, let alone the normal taxes I was going to pay anyway. Right. Now you're going to say, in order not to walk away, I'm going to have to put that up for less.
31: That's right.
20: So therefore you're going to be taxing less, and then you just have a second tax to make up for it.
31: Precisely. Case in point.
20: So the socialism thing is fascinating because you look at socialism and you think it's maybe a bunch of blue-collar workers who feel as though life hasn't been fair to them. They pay too much taxes and can't get ahead. They're paycheck to paycheck. When they look about who these socialists are, the socialists are basically overeducated, a lot of degrees, white people, on the downward trend in terms of salary. On average, they make about $60,000. Mm-hmm. They're not working class people.
31: Right.
20: They're not representing the blue collar, the disenfranchised.
31: That's right.
20: These are mostly white young people who think as feel as though something they learned in school should be practiced in life.
31: That's right. That's right. It's taking theory and thinking that, you know.
20: But it's never worked anywhere.
31: It's never worked anywhere. I know. You can look at it. I mean, take the grocery stores, for example. It's going to cost $30 million to build one. It doesn't cost $30 million to build a grocery store. It's ludicrous. The, name me one business the government's ever successfully run. Take a look at the rental housing stock in New York City. Housing projects. New York City community housing. I mean, look at everything they're doing. It's all defunct.
20: So landlords are suing back now.
31: Mm-hmm.
20: Are they unifying? Is this something that the city should take note of? The landlords are saying, I'm tired of being vilified because they said landlords are forbidden to raise rents. They're going to freeze rents on buildings. And landlords, well, a lot of, I can't exist if I can't raise rent to maybe fix a building.
31: That's right.
20: How is this playing out in the real estate world?
31: So this is fascinating right now. The Rent Guidelines Board, which is a bunch of appointees by the mayor, it's roughly 8 to 9 people. They determine every year, allegedly based on actual data, whether a rent increase is warranted, and if so, how much. Right now, you know, a good friend of mine was the landlord representative on the Rent Guidelines Board, and she resigned the day they announced a rent freeze. And she went on public saying, the data does not substantiate this decision. This decision was not made on data when insurance has skyrocketed, interest rates have skyrocketed, every expense has skyrocketed. This is not warranted. It was purely politics. The Rent Guidelines Board, which Mamdani appointed recently, 3 or 4 people, which he handpicked to put there, passed this basically based on purely politics. To say, hey, we ran on, we're going to freeze the rent. We're freezing the rent. Now, let me tell you what this does, right? Because the financial incentive to invest in these buildings and to rehab them is completely gone. You know, the demand for these properties has plummeted. And the hypocrisy of this, like, so NYCHA, the New York City Housing Authority, NYCHA is rated every single year the worst landlord in New York City. NYCHA manages all the housing projects. They have the most amount of HPD violations on their buildings, the most amount of open job orders to fix, you know, the problems in these buildings. You think about it. The city is the worst landlord, and Mamdani's attacking private landlords. Like, where does that, the lunacy of this is beyond comprehension.
20: But he hopes you walk away so the city buys the building.
31: That's right. And that's where I'm going with this piece. If you look at his, and he's been very blunt about this. When he's gone on TV talking about we're going to go holding these landlords accountable, he said, and if they don't come up and comply with what we're saying, maybe we'll take over the buildings. Maybe we'll give them to the tenants. He said that. His tenant advocate, Sia Weaver, is a flat out communist. You know, she's coming out saying housing, we have to reimagine how housing is managed, and we have to do it for the betterment of the collective. They don't believe, point in cases, they don't believe in the private ownership of property. So what they're trying to do is create all this onerous regulation and create the stress so they can take over these properties and create socialized housing. And it just, I think more word has to get out there that the city is in fact the worst landlord out of all landlords in New York City.
20: So do you think that the, are you a lawyer?
31: Yes.
20: You're a lawyer by trade. So does the landlords have a shot at this?
31: I think they have a good shot because I think they're going to have to hold the Rent Guidelines Board accountable, and they're going to have to say, show us your methodology of how you came up with the fact that this is economically viable for the city and for landlords. And they're not going to be able to do it because the data doesn't justify it whatsoever.
20: So in the commercial real estate in New York, I have never seen consistently so many open windows, so many open buildings, so many open stores. How long is that going to be the case? And I heard that because of this, they want to convert them to, you know, dwellings.
31: Right.
20: Is that conversion taking place?
31: You know, you saw the issue with the Pfizer building on 42nd Street a couple weeks ago. A lot of these older buildings, it's very difficult to convert them to residences. The infrastructure of the building and the light and air and the use, just it's not the easiest conversion to take place. The Pfizer building, one of the beam collapsed in the building, which really then questions, okay, you know, where should we continue pursuing this? I think people will continue pursuing it. But, you know, the good news is the office market has rebounded significantly in New York City. New York City's having one of the best years in the office leasing that it's had.
20: So people are coming back to work.
31: People are coming back to work. And companies are growing and expanding.
20: What about the rates? What kind of rates are they getting? Are they paying up a high end?
31: Oh, yeah, no, rates have definitely come up significantly. It's hard to tell what the rates are because a lot of the concessions are given through tenant landlord improvements of properties and back end concessions, which we don't see. So it's really hard to like ascertain what the actual rent per square foot really is. But it's been a significant uptick, which I think is fantastic for the city.
20: So the mayor's going to take that as a victory for him?
31: Probably, right? Yeah. He'll somehow claim some, you know, victory there.
20: Well,
31: sure.
20: Yeah, I guess we're going to see what's going to happen. But in the Pierre, if you are one of these people that got a letter that says you have to pay $45,000 more in taxes, mm-hmm. unless you prove it, what should they do?
31: So you have 30 days to contest it. So if you get this letter, if you are a pied-à-terre owner, there's really not much to contest. There are two exemptions on this. If you are a landlord and you rent out the unit to a tenant who occupies the unit as their primary residence, you're exempt. And if you own a property and an immediate family member of yours lives there as their primary residence, you're exempt. Those are the only two exemptions. There's no creative ownership structure you can come up with to circumvent this. There's no loopholes. It's pretty black and white. So if you do get this letter and you do fall with any of those two exemptions, you should contest it within 30 days.
20: All right, Pierre DeBoss, thanks so much. You're the managing partner of Romer DeBoss. Appreciate you coming in. Crazy time in New York City.
31: Crazy time.
20: All right, back, we'll find out if you need to know more when we return. Brian Kilmeade Show.
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21: EMSA medics in Tulsa saw a sharp spike in heat-related emergencies yesterday.
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21: And an extreme heat warning is still in effect in Tulsa. I'm Ben Morgan.
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20: Yeah, just a quick note. I think that Todd Blanche's nomination is in trouble as Attorney General. Senator Cornyn has called off a meeting with Todd Blanche. Man, when you go ahead and endorse Ken Paxton, Senator Cornyn's not going to forget it. So that's going to be a problem for Todd Blanche if you lose Cornyn. Let's find out if there's more to know. Donald Trump is inviting a teen lifeguard to the White House after rescuing a boy from a massive Santa Cruz wave. If you have not seen this dramatic video, you have to check it out. This 16-year-old goes into a monster wave and crazy surf and sees a young boy, 12 years old, struggling. He would not let him go, and he continued to fight these waves, would not let the kid go. You could see he was a surfer because he went up and down and up and down, but it was amazing to see over in Santa Cruz. I guess they're used to it. They tell me, the people in the lifeguard business, that you got to be good and get on that stand, and I guess he was on Facebook. From the mother of the kid. He said, I'm blown away by the love, kindness, and gratitude and respect you're sending his way. A few people have asked about GoFundMe, but honestly, he was just doing his job. That is the mom of the kid who saved the 12-year-old. So that 16-year-old lifeguard is going to be going to the White House. Congratulations to him. I always thought it was tough to be a lifeguard, not like against those pools with three feet of water, but the ones who actually save you from the ocean. I also wonder why, looking at how rough that was, why they went in. Next, singles are so burnt out, they are letting spreadsheets evaluate their dates so they can remember what was good and bad about their dates that they probably got and hooked up with online. 78% of app users are experiencing a burnout, according to Forbes, and now they're just setting up spreadsheets to do evaluation. Here's one quote from this guy, Peyton, who's got a spreadsheet after dating. He says, my friends do better with nicknames than government names, so they each have a nickname, their height, where we're at, status-wise, with the date in a drop-down menu. You've got to have a method of dating, your job title, the date of location, the date of a latest interaction, and how their vibes. Allison, my sense is these people are dating so much, all the men and women are blending into each other, so they want to be able to go on their phone and say, let me remember the height, the location, what they ordered, what I liked, how their hair was.
3: I think if they just start using their brain more instead of relying on technology, they might remember people like that person made me feel great, instead of being like, oh, I need to put all this into a spreadsheet later. Just be in the moment and what are you feeling? How about that?
20: But I mean, people should look at relationships as more transactional, because look, it's going to cost you one way or another.
3: Well, I do agree in that some of like the true values that mean the most in a relationship are the least sexy things. Like, how do you both view money? How do you both view like children? Like, there's things like that matter.
20: And but you want to have a box for that.
3: You want to have it all. Like,
20: I mean, can you imagine having a questionnaire? I mean, are we at that point? Like, hey, if I'm like, nice to see you, look exactly like your picture. Got a few questions for you. How many kids? Do you need a house? Are you a city dweller? And are you an urban dweller? Or do you eventually want to be in the suburbs? How close is your family? Do you have to live near them? Why not have that and get it out of the way?
3: That's not a bad idea. Like,
20: Have a questioner?
3: Well, not like a questioner, but it would actually be like a nice thing like to have like questions going. Maybe not the first date, but early on, so you don't like get deep into some relationship with someone.
20: Would there be a box like, name your weaknesses?
3: It's you bringing it up for conversation. Like, where do you envision yourself living one day? Do you want to have kids? Because some people, like, get in these relationships, are like, wait, you never want to have kids?
20: Right.
3: I've always wanted a family.
20: Right.
3: That's a big game changer.
20: All right. Good to know. Next, Sophie Cunningham is really taking over the WNBA. You know, she is the big blonde girl, young woman.
3: You mean tall?
20: Yes. What do you mean by what?
3: She's the big blonde woman.
20: Well, she's basketball.
3: I mean, yeah, she's tall.
20: Right. She's tall. And they call her thank you, Eric, but I was thinking they call her the MAGA Barbie. That's what they call it. Even though she does, I don't know who she voted for. She's never said I'm a Donald Trump guy, but she is a Dana White guy, girl. And she is the bodyguard for Caitlin Clark. And you see her all the time. But now she's got her own shoe, become a number one bestseller. And then she decides, and by the way, in 2022, I put on social media before I got really well known that I don't think men should be in women's sports. They certainly shouldn't be in the locker room. And then she reaffirmed that. She reaffirms it. And now Brian Urlacher, Hall of Famer with the now retired Chicago Bears, says she just says what's true. She says common sense things, and she gets so much backlash. She's like, men should not be playing in women's sports. Why is that controversial? I don't get it. I don't understand it. Brian, I hear you, but that's what we're going through right now. 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
22: And we still have an injury crash working at 91st and Sheridan.
21: Thank you, Denver. It is 11 o'clock. Fair skies and 95 degrees in Tulsa. An extreme heat warning goes into effect at noon. From the KRMG 24-hour Fox News Center, I'm Ben Morton with team coverage of our top stories. The former director of the National Institute of Allergy and Infectious Diseases, Dr. Anthony Fauci, invoked his Fifth Amendment and refused to answer questions during today's Homeland Security and Governmental Affairs Committee hearing on the origins of and government response to the COVID-19 pandemic. Speaking after the hearing, Chairman Rand Paul questions Fauci's ability to invoke the Fifth Amendment.
23: The courts will have to figure out whether or not if you have a complete pardon, whether you have a liability against incrimination. Can you incriminate yourself if you have a pardon? I think it's going to be a question for the courts.
21: Fauci said he invoked the Fifth Amendment because he believed Chairman Paul was trying to get him to make statements that could be used against him. The chairman has repeatedly called for Fauci to be prosecuted over allegations that he lied to Congress, allegations that Fauci denies. We told you yesterday the Department of Justice has opened an investigation into Broken Arrow zoning laws when it comes to governing religious land use after the city said no to a proposed mosque. Broken Arrow City Manager Michael Spurgeon talking about the investigation on the KRMG Morning News with Skylar Cooper.
24: The city is fully engaged and we are cooperating with them to gather all the information. There's a lot of documents that they've requested in connection with that. So we're getting them everything that they need so they can make a determination with regard the council's decision to deny the application.
21: Now, the BA City Council plans to meet on Monday to talk about the investigation in executive session, so it will not be open to the public. Tulsa area school districts are heading into the new year still short-staffed. Tulsa Public Schools has 34 openings. Broken Arrow has 17, and Jinx has 5. District officials offering different long-term fixes. Jennifer Sanders, the director of recruitment for TPS, pointed to stronger incentives to attract and keep educators.
7: The more we can incentivize teachers for bringing their talents to Oklahoma, and then also incentivize those that are staying in Oklahoma, would be a great way to keep teachers in the profession and then here in Oklahoma.
21: Officials in Broken Arrow have stressed that supportive administrators and workplace culture matter just as much as pay. Hiring will continue up until the first day of school, and if vacancies remain, districts may rely on long-term substitutes or even reassign teachers. Tulsa's most accurate and dependable five-day forecast. Three big things you need to know. We've got the Eric Erickson Show next at 11:02.
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21: 1023 KRMG has Tulsa's most accurate and dependable five-day forecast.
25: Sunny skies back up to 100 as we roll through the rest of the afternoon. Slight chance of rain and thunder tonight and tomorrow morning, then again tomorrow night. Still hot, though, but a little cooler. 98 tomorrow, 101 Friday, but Saturday and Sunday look great. Upper 80s and low 90s. I'm Chief Meteorologist James Adelot for Fox 23 and 1023 KRMG, Tulsa's news and talk.
21: Right now it's fair skies, 95 degrees in Tulsa.
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21: And the Homeland Security and Governmental Affairs Committee grilled the former director of the National Institute of Allergy and Infectious Diseases, Dr. Anthony Fauci. 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
6: On the advice of counsel, I respectfully decline to answer based upon my rights under the Fifth Amendment to the Constitution.
3: 111 times he invoked the Fifth Amendment. Man, he got a grilling today. And his answer, 111 times, was basically pleading the Fifth. Now, we've had legal experts say that the auto pen pardon from a couple of years ago will not save him if he lies to Congress now under oath. And so he was there in front of the U.S. Senate's Homeland Security and Governmental Affairs Committee, chaired by Rand Paul. And I got to tell you, a bunch of really angry Republicans.
18: Who the f*** do you think you were for doing that? It is a total disgrace what you did to this country.
3: I mean, that is Republican Bernie Moreno, one of many Republicans taking their swings at And, you know, the whole time, he sat there stoically. There's no other way to describe it. He just sat there and he took it, invoking the Fifth Amendment time and time and time again. Now, why is Anthony Fauci, I'm sure that you know, but why is Dr. Anthony Fauci, who we all know, why is he testifying in front of Congress? Why is he testifying in front of the Senate yet again? Because yet again, they're talking about his role in the decision making during the COVID pandemic. Now, that includes, of course, lockdowns and mask mandates and funding gain of function research and school closures and a whole lot more. And a lot of us, of course, we were there during COVID. We know exactly what happened. And Dr. Anthony Fauci, he had a hand in all of this. And so, you know, for the Republicans, I don't know about you, but as a guy who lived through a lot of the things that I just mentioned, you know, the lockdowns and the kids, you know, not being allowed to go to school, playgrounds being shut down, businesses being shut down, businesses going out of business, people losing their jobs if they didn't get the vaccines as mandated by the federal government. There's a lot of anger. There's a lot of anger in this country at what happened during COVID, whether you want to blame Anthony Fauci, whether you want to blame, I don't know, Joe Biden, whether you want to blame Donald Trump. But people are angry. And I'm here to tell you that for me, I always talk about how these kind of hearings, you know, they're like a dog and pony show where everybody gets their pound of flesh and there's bickering and fighting back and forth. Or like Dr. Anthony Fauci, he invokes he pleads the Fifth 111 times. But at least for me, as a guy who, you know, lost friends during COVID, as a guy who was called a racist for talking about how the virus has escaped from the Wuhan lab. I mean, I could go through all of that. There was something very, I mean, just sort of satisfying about watching Dr. Anthony Fauci get yelled at by Senator Bernie Moreno.
18: Who the f*** do you think you were for doing that? It is a total disgrace what you did to this country. And if my Democrat colleagues are standing there defending you, I hope the voters of the United States of America watch the clips of every one of you doting on a guy who was more interested in being a celebrity than saving American people.
3: Yep. He's right. I mean, by now you've obviously heard about Dr. Anthony Fauci's diary, right? Which, of course, you know, he saves on the computers at work, government servers. So whether you call him his diaries, his journals, his log, whatever you want to call it. But we all now know, as Bernie Moreno says, the senator out of the state of Ohio, talks about how he was so enamored with the publicity that he was getting, the media that he was getting, that, I don't know, maybe he was more concerned with all of the attention that he was getting from the likes of Barbara Streisand and some of these other people from Hollywood. He was enamored that Barbara Streisand was actually talking to him. He was enamored that some were calling him sexy. Fauci was enamored that he was asked to go on Dancing with the Stars. And Bernie Moreno is right. In this hearing, Democrats were saying glowing things about Dr. Anthony Fauci. It was the Republicans who were really going after him.
18: I will make it my mission to make certain that every single one of those Democrats who did that will see that clip over and over and over again. Because there is no defense of what you did. You may have had a 50-plus year legacy of public service, but it ends in total and complete disgrace. So let me ask you an opportunity to answer one question. Will you apologize, just apologize, to the people who you harmed through your actions? Will you say, do you have the dignity to just say you're sorry?
6: On the advice of counsel, I respectfully decline to answer based upon my rights under the Fifth Amendment to the Constitution.
3: And so that was one of 111 times that Dr. Anthony Fauci pled the Fifth. And so, you know, again, you know how this goes. The senators, the congressmen, they'll get their pound of flesh. There's a lot of soapboxing that goes on, and then everybody just kind of moves on. They get their clips for social media, and there it goes. But the big question is, does his pardon from Joe Biden, this is why he was pleading the Fifth, right? Does his pardon from Joe Biden, the auto pen pardon, does it cover today's testimony? Now, it sounds like the answer to that question is no, at least according to constitutional attorney John Yoo. He was on Fox News.
1: He can't claim that the pardon would cover any of his answers now. You can only be pardoned for lying to Congress from before the pardon. If he commits a lie before Congress now, he'll be committing a federal crime and could be prosecuted. He's obviously running from this. This is one of the greatest public policy disasters in the history of the American Republic, where experts like him overreacted to the virus, shut down the economy at cost of hundreds of billions of dollars, interfered with the everyday lives of every single American, and infringed on all of our individual freedoms. And so now, of course, he's trying to pretend he had nothing to do with it. But as you say, in the diary, he records pretty meticulously all these governors, mayors, Mayor de Blasio in New York, Governor Newsom in California, urging them to shut down bars, restaurants, schools, and now he's pretending he didn't do that. So if you're a senator, you would say, were you telling the truth in public when you said you had nothing to do with it? Did you lie your diary? What was actually true in your mind? Tell us the truth now. And if you lie, you're committing perjury and could go to jail for it.
3: Right. That's why we're hearing a lot of...
6: On the advice of counsel, I respectfully decline to answer based upon my rights under the Fifth Amendment to the Constitution.
3: We got it. We know. The clearer worry for Dr. Anthony Fauci is that the diaries that were found did not match his congressional testimony. I mean, there's one email that said that masks would not work to stop the virus, generally speaking. He said that they would. Remember that he wrote that the Wuhan wet market was an amplifier of the virus, but not the origin. But he continued that narrative for a long time. We all know and knew at the time that it came from the lab. He was also worried, Dr. Anthony Fauci, he was worried that his grant had funded the gain-of-function research that COVID came from. So he was really trying to hit the wet market story really hard, convincing the American people and the world that he had nothing to do with that gain-of-function research. There was also a conference call where a total of 12 scientists, there's like 12 on the call, and only two said that COVID was something that happened naturally. The other 10 thought that it was indeed a lab leak. The other 10 thought that perhaps it was something conjured up in the lab by, I don't know, perhaps some funding from Dr. Anthony Fauci. You know, let's also not forget that he tried to protect the Chinese, of all people. Even though they lied to him about how it could be transmitted through asymptomatic people. And he openly admits in the diaries that he gave out false information. Shame on him for trusting and believing the Chinese. There is even an email where he wrote, delete this email after you read it. So there's all of these different accusations of Dr. Anthony Fauci destroying or telling others to destroy federal records. And that's why Dr. Anthony Fauci 111 times invoked the Fifth Amendment, 111 times. There is so much great audio that I want to play for you, but I can't just do one topic today as I fill in for Eric Erickson. But I do have some rather epic audio coming up from Josh Hawley and a really great battle between

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3: 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Since we last spoke to Tulsa Police Chief Dennis Larson, we found out he's going to retire soon. We'll cover that and more when Chief Larson joins us live Thursday.
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6: Always appreciate the opportunity to fill in. Dan Mandis here indeed for Eric Erickson. By the way, Eric does return on Monday. You can follow me on the socials. At Dan Mandis Show. All right, so there's a little bit more that I do want to share with you regarding the testimony of Dr. Anthony Fauci earlier today. One of my favorite moments, as I was telling you that he pled the fifth a total of 111 times, was this moment with the questioning from one Josh Hawley.
7: What day of the week is it today?
8: On the advice of counsel, I respectfully decline to answer based upon my rights under the Fifth Amendment to the Constitution.
7: What color tie are you wearing?
8: On the advice of counsel, I respectfully decline to answer based upon my rights under the Fifth Amendment to the Constitution.
7: What color is the carpet in front of you?
8: On the advice of counsel, I respectfully decline to answer based upon my rights under the Fifth Amendment to the Constitution.
6: Now, for the life of me, and I am certainly not a constitutional lawyer, but for the life of me, I don't understand why he simply couldn't answer those questions. But clearly the Republicans are having their way with, Dr. Anthony Fauci. They've been licking their chops for a long time, just waiting for the opportunity. And today was their opportunity. Pretty ridiculous that he wouldn't answer these questions. But I understand why he wouldn't. Because of perjury traps. Now, if you don't know what a perjury trap is, and Eric could certainly explain it far better than me, but basically they would ask a question, the Republicans would ask a question in such a way that it would lead to an answer by Fauci that would ultimately be perjury. And of course, if he's under oath, then he could get in a lot of trouble. That's why Anthony Fauci's lawyer was sitting right next to him at the table, much to the annoyance of Rand Paul.
9: But the attorneys are not recognized. In fact, the attorney was told not to sit at the table, and he's not obeying that recommendation. There's a row behind you, sir. That's where you were told to sit, and you're not. And now you're disrupting the proceedings. And so, look, this is the way Anthony Fauci wants to be remembered. For a lawyer not listening to the rules, that's the way you want to be remembered, and that's what you're going to do. You are not recognized, sir. Security, please remove him from the room.
6: And out he goes. The lawyer kept trying to make a statement, and Rand Paul was like, you're not recognized by the committee. So no, you're not allowed to make a statement. And the guy just, even as Rand Paul, who is the chairman of said committee, he's telling him, no, you're not allowed to make a statement. You're not recognized. Clearly the guy didn't care. I mean, he desperately wanted to make a statement until he, as you just heard, he got kicked out of the hearing. By the way, Bernie Moreno, just talking about him again. Bernie Moreno actually told America who Anthony Fauci's lawyer actually was.
10: Well, let me tell you who David Stertler is for the audience, because he was ejected by the chairman. He's a high-profile criminal attorney. He's represented some really great people, like Senator Bob Menendez. Maybe that's somebody who my Democrat colleagues may remember took gold bars as bribes from the Egyptians. And there's an article here in the Washington Free Beacon that talks about why you would hire a guy like Dervis Schertler. And the comment is, if you're in deep shit, that's who you call. Do you feel like you're in deep shit?
8: On the advice of counsel, I respectfully decline to answer based upon my rights under the Fifth Amendment to the Constitution.
6: It's like, you know what? Just wait for it. Just wait for it. 111 times. Now, I do understand, again, as I said, I'm no big fan of Anthony Fauci. Trust me on that one. But I also understand why he is pleading the fifth. At one point, it looked like, and I don't know if he really was, but at one point, it actually looked like he was trembling. At one point, somebody said that it looked like he was about ready to cry. Now, I don't know if that was real or not, true or not. Because if there's anything that Dr. Anthony Fauci has, it's chutzpah. He doesn't believe that he did anything wrong in recommending those lockdowns, shutting down the schools, all those closures, all those businesses being forced to close. He doesn't feel like he did anything wrong, which is kind of stunning, isn't it? So anyway, if more audio comes down the pike, there's all kinds of things to talk about regarding Dr. Anthony Fauci, and there is a whole lot more as we continue. My name is Dan Mandis, in for Eric Erickson. And again, Eric will be back on Monday.
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11: Heat-related illnesses on the rise.
12: 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Happened just a few minutes ago at 11th and Garnett.
11: At 11:30, we have mostly sunny skies and 96 degrees in Tulsa. From the KRMG 24-hour Fox News Center, I'm Bert Williams with team coverage of our top stories. IMSA medics in Tulsa saw a sharp spike in heat-related emergencies yesterday.
13: IMSA says they responded to 13 suspected heat illness calls and transported 7 patients to local hospitals. Month to date, the numbers are even more striking. 159 heat-related illness calls since July 1st in the Tulsa area, with 104 patients transported for complications tied to extreme heat. Officials say the sustained high temperatures are driving a steady rise in medical emergencies, and they're urging residents to take precautions. Ben Morgan, 102.3 KRMG, Tulsa's news and talk.
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14: Hot through the next 3 days, but a little bit cooler tomorrow with a few more clouds. We'll see some overnight showers tonight and into tomorrow morning, and maybe one or two more Thursday night into Friday, but the heat will continue by and large through Friday. We've got cooler temps rolling in for the weekend. In fact, below average, some of us in the 80s for highs.
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11: 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The three big things you need to know. And the Eric Erickson Show continues next. 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
14: We'll hold on to the hot weather through the afternoon, 100-hour high. Now, tonight, tomorrow morning, a couple of widely scattered showers and storms, a few more tomorrow night, too. 98 tomorrow, but 101 Friday, and a delightful weekend, upper 80s and low 90s. 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
11: 11:35, mostly sunny, 92 degrees.
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19: One.
11: A South Carolina military base to be renamed in honor of the late Senator Lindsey Graham. It's 11:35. I'm Bert Williams, 102.3 KRMG, Tulsa's news and talk.
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20: Always appreciate the opportunity. Find out more about me on my social media. I'm on Facebook. I'm on X. I'm on Instagram. All at the Dan Mandis Show. There's a lot going on today. Spent the first 30 minutes or so of the radio program going over what happened with the testimony from Dr. Anthony Fauci. Other stories in the news today. Sophie Cunningham gives me hope. So there's a, I don't know if you heard, but there is a, and I know nothing about basketball, certainly nothing about women's basketball, but do you know what I do know? I know a lot about character, I know a lot about guts, and I know a lot about truth. And what I love about Sophie Cunningham is she represents all three. Now, if you don't know who Sophie Cunningham is, well, she is a member of the WNBA. The Women's National Basketball Association, and she is somebody who is standing up for what's right. She is standing up for girls and women who are victims or could be victims of men playing in women's sports. Now, you remember last week, maybe you remember, maybe you don't, but I talked about this on my local show in Nashville, Tennessee. Last week, she waded into the whole men's in women's sports debate. And she has spoken about it, and she was asked about it. And there was some follow-up, and these are, for some reason, in America today, this, my friends, is considered a controversial topic, again, in America today. Listen.
21: I think I said what I said. I think it's kind of common sense, and I think I'll always believe in that. I think it's really important to protect children, and that's little girls who are also involved in that category, and so I stand on what I said, and I always believe that.
22: Yeah, do you see your advocacy on that, like, taking any form going forward?
21: You know, I don't know. I'm not a very political person, but I do have beliefs, I have morals, and I'll always stand on those and be true to who I am, and I think people are going to take it how they want to take it, but I've never even really said anything about that. And so when it comes just to protecting young girls in sport and women in sport, I feel very strongly about that. I think that's why you have Title IX. That's why you have some of the greats in women's sports. If Title IX and women's sports weren't protected, then you wouldn't hear about any type of women in sport. And so I think in the future, it's just really important to protect.
20: I mean, clearly, men don't belong in women's sports. I mean, that's obvious. But what's funny is now Sophie Cunningham is being called like a MAGA warrior. Some people, I think disparagingly so, call her a MAGA Barbie. But it's like, no. men destroying women's sports and keeping men out of women's sports. It is literally a bipartisan issue. And I would say this is that you have to be, frankly, an immoral nut job to think it is okay to have men in women's locker rooms and bathrooms, let alone sports. And y'all know that this is an 80-20 issue. And I love what she said. What she said, I said what I said, as in, you know what? Deal with it. Last night in the lead up to the game between Sophie Cunningham's team, the Indiana Fever, and the Seattle WNBA team, there were some protests. There were some protests against Sophie Cunningham, and there was a rally to support Sophie Cunningham. I'm going to tell you what happened as soon as I play this last audio bite of what she said to anger all of these people on the left. It is so funny.
0: Do you think, I guess along the line, like that it goes against perhaps, some people might say, hey, for the trans community, this could be something that could come back on us or be targeted against us. Like, how do you, I guess, view that sort of critique?
21: I extend love, and I don't dislike anyone. Like, I think there is room for absolutely everyone here, and I think there's room to love everyone. And I truly think when you get people in the same room, you have conversations, you actually have a lot in common with a lot of people. And so I'm there to love, but I'm also there to love biological women. And I think that there are rights that need to be protected. And like I said, I'm going to stand true to that. I'll never falter in my beliefs in that. But I have never once said I hated the trans community. Like I said, I think there's space for everyone.
20: You know, I love how people, of course, are saying that she is anti-trans, transphobic and all that kind of stuff. And it's like, no, you know what? She's pro-girl. That's what she is. You have all of these men across the country want to put on a dress and go play for either college or high school or whatever, and taking the place of women or playing against women. And it's wrong. And so now, of course, the people in the WNBA, the players in the WNBA, and if you haven't been keeping track of what's going on, to me, this isn't about the WNBA. This is about society. This is about right versus wrong. And if you know anything about what's going on in the NBA, you've got Caitlin Clark. She is a white player, and she has been getting the living crap beaten out of her on the basketball court, as some people would actually say that she is being assaulted on the court by the other players in the WNBA. They are black. Oftentimes they are lesbian as well. This has been something that has been, you know, a conversation that the sports world has been having. And it is clearly wrong to assault a player on the basketball court. And the WNBA has been completely ignoring the abuse that Caitlin Clark has been suffering from out on the basketball court. And so then you have Sophie Cunningham. She comes along and she is now Caitlin's teammate, and she's like the protector. But not only is Sophie the protector of Caitlin, but she's also a really good basketball player in her own right, and she's not shy or scared to say what she just said, which is, yeah, it's wrong to have men on women's basketball teams. And so now last night, leading into this game with the team from Seattle and Sophie Cunningham's team, the Indiana Fever, well, they decided to have a little protest in Seattle. And so the Seattle Storm, one of the players there, Stephanie Dolson, shows up for their game wearing a trans rights are human rights shirt. And I'm sorry, but I'm just eye rolling, whatever. But you know what's so crazy about this? What's so crazy about this is that these people on the left, they're so illogical. So Stephanie Dolson, I would have to ask her, okay, so Stephanie, help me understand. So then you would be okay with giving up your lofty position on the Seattle Storm if a man identified as a woman and wanted to take your place on the team? You would be okay with that, because remember, trans rights are human rights, and somehow it is a trans right to be able to play on a women's basketball team. Is that what we're talking about?
6: That's how illogical they are. This is from the Daily Mail from this morning, from earlier today. Before the WNBA game on Tuesday night, anti-trans protesters, and I've got a problem with just, again, them labeling Sophie Cunningham or her supporters, of which I am one, as anti-trans. I'm not anti-trans. If you're over 18, I could give a rip what you do. Like, honestly, like, I'm very libertarian in that way. It's like, you do you, man, whatever. But don't try to take the place of a woman on a female team, on a woman's team. Don't try to go into a woman's bathroom. Don't try to go into a woman's locker room. But I'm not anti-trans. I'm pro-woman. But anyway, before the WNBA game on Tuesday night, anti-trans protesters also held a rally outside the arena in support of Sophie Cunningham, whose comments are continuing to make headlines around the world. The group held up signs which read, "Thank you, Sophie, and protect female sports," chanting in support of Cunningham and her now viral comments that I just played for you. Inside the arena, meanwhile, the division continued with pro and anti-Cunningham signs seen on the ESPN broadcast. Now, one fan held up a, quote, "No hate in these United States" rainbow banner. Another fan's sign read, "Thank you, Sophie, for speaking up for girls." Now, inside the arena, do you know what they did? They made the pro-Sophie Cunningham supporters take down their signs. But the anti-Sophie Cunningham people could leave their signs up. That's what's going on in the WNBA. And perhaps on ESPN, I don't know how it works. No physical violence, that's good. But I want to play something for you. Because this was incredibly touching. And, you know, part of what I like about Sophie Cunningham is, and you just heard, and again, it's not about basketball. It's about, frankly, doing the right thing. She's standing up for little girls. And this video went viral where a whole bunch of little girls decided to thank Sophie Cunningham for her courage.
1: Thank you, Sophie.
2: Thank you.
1: Thank you.
2: Thank you.
1: Thank you.
2: You stood up for us. You didn't have to.
19: You could have taken the easy way out.
2: You could have sat back
23: and enjoyed your fame.
24: You could have avoided the hate.
19: Taken the money. And quietly closed the door behind you.
2: Leaving girls like us to fight this battle alone.
24: But you didn't.
2: You spoke up.
19: You spoke up.
24: When it comes just to protecting young girls in sport, I feel very strongly about that.
2: Instead, what millions of women were thinking,
19: but were too afraid to say. And when they tried to make you back down,
24: you stood even taller. Yeah, I said what I said. I think it's kind of common sense.
19: So thank you.
2: So thank you.
19: Thank you for showing me what strength looks like.
24: What courage looks like.
19: What integrity is.
24: And I think I'll always believe in that.
1: Thank you for showing us what it means to be a real one.
6: I mean, absolutely love it. As a matter of fact, if you'd like to see that, go ahead and follow me on the socials at Dan Manda Show. I am reposting it as we speak. By the way, did you see this? A couple of more things real quick. Jersey sales of Caitlin Clark and Sophie Cunningham are through the roof. Apparently, I saw one headline that shows they make up 71% of all jersey sales for the WNBA. And all of these, I don't know if you saw this, all these moronic transgender TikTok influencers, do you know what they're doing? They're actually burning Caitlin Clark and Sophie Cunningham jerseys. That'll show them, right? How lame is that? But again, it is all part of the illogical left. My name is Dan Mandis, in for Eric Erickson. Got a lot more straight ahead.
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4: 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The Pawnee County Sheriff's Office is mourning the loss of former Undersheriff Calvin Kester. Temperatures could be up near 100 again today. I'm Bird Williams.
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5: 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Severe weather can strike fast. 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
6: A warning was just issued for this storm. It's moving fast.
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10: Always appreciate the opportunity to fill in. You can find out more about me on the socials at Dan Mandis Show. I never thought that I would see the day when I agreed with David Hogg. Now, if you don't know who David Hogg is, he is, extreme leftist. I don't need to get into all the history, but he is clearly one of these young progressive Democrats, right? But what I find fascinating is that, you know, he has been really going after the Democrat Party, and there's nothing wrong with that. Now, I'm just telling you, I am a hardcore conservative. And so for me, I actually love to see the Civil War, the absolutely epic battle that is going on right now within the Democrat Party. I mean, you've got the Democrat Socialists of America. You want to call them communists, whatever you want to call them. But at least if you believe some of the polling that is out there, and maybe I'll play some of it coming up in the next hour. But, you know, regardless as to how you like the Democrat Socialists of America, if you agree with them, if you don't agree with them, the polling out there shows that the American people really are not digging what these Democrat Socialists stand for. Because they stand for everything that Americans find abhorrent. I mean, we're talking about open borders. They want to eliminate the Senate. They want to eliminate the presidency. They want to abolish prisons. They want no deportations. I mean, it goes on and on. You listen to Eric Erickson, you know what they stand for. So David Hogg is a Parkland, Florida shooting survivor. Remember that whole thing? So he came out very anti-2A, and now he's a part of the Democrat leadership on the national level. And so he is now admitting that the DNC is a complete disaster. Now, I guess, you know, they lost the election, the presidential election. First, they had Joe Biden. That was a disaster. And the Democrat Party allowed that to fester to the point where they got to that now infamous debate where Biden just completely blew it. Everybody knows that. Then they orchestrated his ouster courtesy of Nancy Pelosi. Kamala Harris came in, spent a ton of money, and she still lost. And so, whenever you have an election and you are a political party, then you have what's known as an autopsy. What in the world did we do wrong? How did we possibly lose this race to, as the Democrats would say, the absolute worst politician in the world, talking about Donald Trump? Well, David Hogg actually has some ideas. Listen to this.
11: I saw the writing on the wall early on. I remember talking about some of the issues that were going on that helped to decide the election. Let's remember here, you know, one of the main things that Chair Ken Martin ran on releasing was an autopsy report that would bring real accountability to the DNC. And that was totally fumbled, where there was no mention of Gaza. There was no mention of inflation. There was no mention of the president's age or any actual issues that decided the election. And they couldn't even be bothered to include a conclusion in that. Then you add on top of that it's now been 18 months. They had to put the building up as collateral, and they are $2 million in debt. And then you juxtapose that with the progressive movement and what's going on out there. It's incredibly sad to see the DNC and the committee at this point, and it could not be more clear that he's unfit to lead. We need somebody who can actually raise money and also not throw his phone at staff.
10: Yeah, apparently there was this Ken Martin, by the way, and I do understand that some of this is, what would you call it? Like really nuts and bolts, X's and O's of politics, which I know that not everybody is, into or interested in, which is why I'm not spending a whole lot of time on it. The reason why this is important, though, if you are a fan of politics, the reason why this is important is because right now, like it or not, Donald Trump is still very popular within the Republican Party. And that is just a fact. Donald Trump is still very popular and very supported within the Republican Party. Meantime, there is an absolute civil war that is going on within the Democrat Party, and that is just a fact. I mean, you've got Chuck Schumer and Hakeem Jeffries battling against Zohran Mamdani and AOC and Bernie Sanders. And the more that these, commies, socialists, whatever you want to say, get more power, the worse it's going to be for the Democrats. And that will be good for the Republican Party. My name is Dan Mandis, in for Eric Erickson. Find me on the socials at Dan Mandis Show.
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18: Retaliatory strikes against Iran.
19: And we have an injury crash working at 11th and Garnett.
18: At noon, mostly sunny, 92 degrees in Tulsa. From the KRMG 24-hour Fox News Center, I'm Bert Williams with team coverage of our top stories. President Trump responds to Iranian forces launching attacks on U.S. forces in Jordan.
20: He told Fox News, "We are going to beat the S out of them." He went on to say, "We'll be hitting them hard," adding, "They're going to get a beating." Now, the United States hasn't yet responded, but overnight, U.S. and Saudi planes conducted a series of airstrikes against Iran-backed Shia militia forces in Iraq. President Trump told Fox News those strikes were coordinated with the Iraqi government, and he called these militia groups a cancer on the world.
18: Fox's Trey Yinks reporting from Tel Aviv. A 13-year-old boy is dead after a group of juveniles in a stolen car came under gunfire just after midnight in North Tulsa. Police say the car was hit multiple times and the teen was found with a gunshot wound to the head. He was rushed to the hospital but did not survive. Homicide detectives are canvassing the neighborhoods to determine where the shooting actually happened and who opened fire. Anyone with tips should call Tulsa Crime Stoppers at 596-COPS. Tulsa area school districts are heading into the new year still short-staffed. Jennifer Sanders, the director of recruitment for TPS, pointed to stronger incentives to attract and keep educators.
21: The more we can incentivize teachers for bringing their talents to Oklahoma, and then also incentivize those that are staying in Oklahoma.
18: Hiring will continue up to the first day of school. The feds are looking into what happened with the mosque that never materialized in Broken Arrow.
22: The U.S. Department of Justice told Broken Arrow city leaders that they launched an investigation on how the city's zoning laws treat religious land use. That includes the rezoning request for the development of a mosque in South Broken Arrow. The city council denied the zoning request for a new mosque in January. City council plans to hold a meeting on August 3rd. It will not be open to the public. Rodney Lay, 1023 KRMG, Tulsa's News and Talk.
18: A 69-year-old Eufaula man has been sentenced to nearly 6 years in federal prison on methamphetamine charges. Federal prosecutors say Frank William Schuss received a 70-month sentence after pleading guilty to distributing methamphetamine and possessing it with the intent to distribute. Investigators say Schuss sold meth from his home in August 2025. Tulsa's most accurate and dependable five-day forecast, the three big things you need to know. And the Eric Erickson Show is next. It's 12:03.
23: I'm April Hill on the KRMG Afternoon News. We're hearing from the city manager of Broken Arrow on the DOJ investigation. Plus, Dr. Anthony Fauci repeatedly invokes the Fifth Amendment on questions from senators about his handling of the COVID-19 pandemic. And we're sifting through the new details after a 13-year-old boy was shot to death this morning. Tune in starting at 4.
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18: 1023 KRMG has Tulsa's most accurate and dependable five-day forecast.
2: Still hot through the afternoon and the next couple of days. 100. Couple of showers around late tonight and tomorrow morning. And then again tomorrow night with a few more clouds. Only 98 tomorrow. Back to 101 Friday. And then upper 80s and low 90s Saturday and Sunday. I'm Chief Meteorologist James Adelot for Fox 23 and 1023 KRMG Tulsa's News and Talk.
18: 1206, mostly sunny, 92 degrees.
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18: 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I'm Bert Williams, 1023 KRMG, Tulsa's News and Talk.
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6: 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It's my full-time job, Super Talk 99.7 WTN. And it is always a pleasure to fill in for Eric Erickson, who, by the way, returns on Monday. So there's a lot to talk about in this hour of the Eric Erickson program. Of course, you probably know by now the Iranians fired missiles at one of our bases last night. President Trump not real happy.
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6: Yep, that is Trey Yingst over there at Fox News. So I'm just a little confused. Weren't they all supposed to just, you know, Donald Trump said, you know what, I'm going to take a step back. We've been bombing the living, you know what, out of them for like 13 days. And now I'm going to take a step back. I'm going to let the negotiations breathe. I'm just going to just chill out. And maybe we continue on with some negotiations. Well, then all of a sudden last night, Iran just decides to start firing on one of our bases in Jordan. And the president rightfully is angry. It is a righteous anger. But can I just say this? The only way that this is going to end is by finding peace through force. Because I'm here to tell you that the Iranians, even if they decide that they're going to negotiate with us again, you can't trust them. I mean, this attack last night on our troops in Jordan, this was during a respite. And they decided that they would go after us. And you know what? To hear Trey Yingst
4: described this, it was actually pretty close.
20: He went on to say, we'll be hitting them hard. They're going to get a beating. So clearly the United States is going to respond to what the president described as a surprise attack. He says U.S. forces had just minutes to shoot down these incoming Iranian ballistic missiles. The president says he has reviewed video of the shootdown and it was U.S. forces conducting this operation to defend that area. He said it was real time. They were calling out coordinates and ensuring that none of this incoming Iranian fire got through.
4: Yep. And again, it was close. And this is a situation where, and I know that Eric talks about this stuff all the time. One of the things that's been frustrating for me is that I know, and perhaps you know as well. I mean, doesn't everybody know that the Iranians lie? Doesn't everybody know that the Iranians cheat? And doesn't everyone know that they cannot be trusted? And so anytime we let our guard down, we run the risk of being caught by surprise. And that's what happened last night. Now, thankfully, no one was killed. But there's only a couple of ways that this is going to end. And that is if we continue to bomb them and if we continue to destroy their economy. Those are what we need to do. Those two things are really what we need to do to get this thing to wrap up. Because anytime we stop, anytime we let them catch their breath, they're simply reloading. And so when Iran, and you just heard Trey Yinks talk about this, so they get a respite. They go to Donald Trump after getting their, you know what's bombed for 13 days. They go to Donald Trump and they say, we need a respite. Can we just, you know, come back to the table and start talking? Donald Trump, nice guy, says absolutely. He's always wanting to utilize diplomacy. And what do? They fire on us. And so I like when President Trump gets mad because I think that that is the only way that this thing is going to end. Here's one more audio bite from Trey Yingst.
20: The president also talked about his meeting yesterday with Israeli Prime Minister Benjamin Netanyahu in the Oval Office. He says it was a great meeting, adding he understands now. It appears that the relationship between President Trump and the Israeli Prime Minister is strengthening. And again, the president called that meeting in the Oval great. In terms of possible talks with the Iranian regime, the president says we're going to let them keep talking. Remember, the Iranians came to President Trump after 13 straight days of U.S. bombing against Iran, asking to meet about the Strait of Hormuz and their broader nuclear ambitions. And those talks are taking place as we speak behind the scenes.
4: Yep. And so we'll have to see where the discussions ultimately go. The new attack last night where we were taking care of the Iranian proxies in eastern Iraq. And we did this. It was coordinated with the Iraqi government. But we were fighting side by side with Saudi Arabia. And so one of the things that a lot of folks are talking about is we try to figure out how to get out of this war. And I know that there is a couple of different ways to look at it. I know, my friends, there's a couple of different ways to look at it. You can say Donald Trump started this war 5 months ago. You can also say, well, no, the Iranians started it back in 1979. Either way, because we'll be arguing about this for years. But either way, this is where we are right now. This is where we are right now. And we need to figure out a way out of this. And we need to be able to figure a way out of this so that America and our allies, like Israel, are protected. And that Iran cannot close the Strait of Hormuz, which is basically what's happening right now. And so now the decision has got to be made. Do we continue to allow Iran to, you know, come to us and say, you know, can we put a stop on the bombing? Please, pretty please. And then we say, okay. And then what do? They try to sucker punch us while we're perhaps not looking. Because you heard Trey Yingst say that it was, you know, close and they had to scramble to be able to shoot down the missiles or the drones coming in from eastern Iraq, courtesy of Iran. And so now with the president saying that he's going to, you know, bomb the living you know what out of the Iranians, I love the sound of that. I believe that that is exactly what we need to do. And frankly, we need to do more of it. And no, we should not stop. Because when we stop, Iran is simply reloading. And I think the president does know that. I think that the president is well aware that the Iranians, what they're really trying to do is they're trying to buy time. Because one of the things, and I'm going to get to this in a second, but one of the things that is in the news cycle this morning or this afternoon is the fact that the Iranians are trying to get Pickaxe Mountain functional again. And by the way, it may already be functional. And so now President Trump, he's out there saying, you know what? I'm trying to decide on what targets I need to hit next.
7: And then there's always the desalinization plants. And who am I hurting there? I'm hurting the people. So I'm not looking to do that. I just want, very simply, they cannot have a nuclear weapon. Very simple. And they've agreed to that, essentially. We have to get them to, make it formal.
8: Right.
7: But they've agreed to it.
4: So I'm going to tell you that, and I always feel like I have to give this disclaimer. I am a Donald Trump supporter. I voted for the man 6 times. But can I just say this? I feel like he's gaslighting the American people. I feel like, we went through 4 years of being gaslit by the Biden administration. You just heard Donald Trump say that the Iranians have agreed to no more, nuclear ambitions. You just heard what the president said. And I'm sorry, but that's just not true. Because if it was true, they wouldn't be attacking our base in Jordan. They would be getting back to the negotiating table. They would hammer out a deal so that they could sell oil on the world stage so that their ports could be open. Because remember, we still have their ports closed. They could reopen their ports. They could sell oil. They could make billions and billions of dollars if they truly wanted to make a deal, but they don't. And so as a supporter of Donald Trump, there are times when I get on there and I'm like, stop talking. And with all due respect to the hosts on Fox News, they're not going to challenge Donald Trump. But if I had him on the phone, I would ask him that question. President Trump, if, as you say, Iran either, because this is the other quote that he's always saying, if Iran wants to make a deal, or if Iran has agreed to no more nuclear weapons, then why are they behaving in a way where it is abundantly clear that they are doing the exact opposite of what you're saying is going on? Because if they want to make a deal and they've agreed to no more nuclear weapons or trying to get nuclear weapons, if they've agreed to all of that, then why are they launching missiles and drones at our military bases? And why are they not saying, all right, let's get together, let's talk. Here's what we're going to do. This is Iran talking. Here's what we're going to do. No more nuclear ambitions. You can have complete access to anywhere you want in our country. You can look at Pickaxe Mountain. You can look at anywhere. You can look at all of our military bases.

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5: First of all, financial planning is important, but it can be skewed to an end result. Plenty of firms will do financial planning. Some of them charge, some of them don't. But depending on the business model of the firm, the financial plan can get skewed. I had a meeting this past week with a client, and the marketing or the planning that the person that they had previously been using prior to us was, you know, something called bucket strategies. So people hear that. It's pretty common in financial services, but when somebody's promoting bucket strategies, they're almost always selling products. So when I hear bucket strategies, I know there's products involved. We don't believe in products. The product company gets paid. The advisor who sells the product gets paid. You know, sometimes there's fees on top of that. Sometimes there's not. You know, it just starts getting complicated. There's in our mind, just better ways to do that. So our version of complimentary financial planning is to sit down with you and just have a conversation about goals and what you're looking to accomplish. And then the idea is just to provide guidance, but also just shed light on what the options are. So it's not to steer you in a direction. It's, well, let us just sit down, you know, whether it's a second opinion for you, whether it's a first opinion for you, let me show you what all of the options are, right? When it comes to achieving your goal, sometimes goals are growth, sometimes goals are income, sometimes goals are preservation, sometimes goal is, you know, all of the above, but the complementary financial planning is going to do that for you. Now, an analysis, that's also complementary. What that allows us to do is break down your current investments and show you what the future looks like based on how you're currently invested. Your current investments might be fine. They might get you across the finish line with no problems. But if they can do that, we can actually show you through the analysis and the planning. They might not be fine. That would be good to know. They might be fine, but not as efficient as you could be. There might be ways to improve your situation over time. Improvements could be better returns, net of fees. Improvements could be not only better returns, but also less risk to get those returns. When you put all of that into a financial plan, the idea is to help you make informed decisions based on all of the investment options that are available. So we do a complimentary because I don't think it's just, I don't want there to be any barriers to entry. I mean, I think that, yes, plenty of people charge for the planning. We do a complimentary because ultimately, if you feel like you want to work with us and you want to become a client, then you're paying us a fee to manage your portfolio. And you would only pay us the fee if we're providing value. 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I know companies do that. We don't do that. But then we also want to provide as much value as we can. So we're also offering not just complimentary financial planning and analysis. We also do income planning. We also do tax planning. We also offer complimentary estate planning. 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
10: You can follow me on the socials at Dan Mandis Show. I'm reposting this just real quick. If you want to see it, go ahead. On X, it is a video, apparently, you just can't make this stuff up. It's a video of Germans, and they are, I don't know, showing their support for the Islamic regime in Iraq. Now realize, basically, I think part of what happens is if Donald Trump does anything, then there are some people, certainly here in America and across the world, who automatically just take the opposite side. And so what that does is it means that they are siding with a side, the Islamic regime in Iran, that hangs gay people, that throws gay people off of buildings, and mass kills protesters. So, I mean, it's irrational when you see these kinds of things. But you know what? That's what's happening in the world today. It is just so crazy. So now the president, as I've been talking about, President Trump is going to resume the bombing. We've had stories where Trump's military leaders have said that we need to just stop bombing because of a couple of things. Number one, because we've reached the maximum point of effectiveness with our bombs. And so supposedly we're running out of targets. And President Trump says, oh, no, we do have some targets left. But in his conversation with Fox News, he's got some reservations because clearly he does not want to impact the people of Iran.
11: So I think we have a very strong position right now. They know I'm going to do that if they don't make a deal. The bridges are going to be gone. Literally in less than, I would say in 2 hours, most of the bridges, the major bridges will all be gone. And the power plants in one day. And, you know, if I can avoid doing that, I'd like to do that. The hardest thing to build is a power plant. The longest thing to build is a bridge. Mm. It takes a long time to rebuild and build bridges. And from that's what I used to do for a living, construction. It takes years to build these things. And, you know, they knock them out in 1 hour, and it takes many years. It really decimates a country.
10: I mean, it does. And you can never accuse Donald Trump of not wanting to utilize diplomacy to try to wrap this thing up. But you know what also decimates a country? Sanctions. Axios this morning has been reporting that Iran is suffering big time financially. Inflation, of course, over 300%. They can't pay their fighters. Their economy is in tatters. They can't sell their oil. President Trump, he's been very effective at doing whatever he can to nuke their economy. And I love that. But one of the things that Benjamin Netanyahu and others have been saying is that we need to be as aggressive as we can possibly be with Iran. And if that means, and this is me talking, if that means that we bomb and sanction our way to peace, then sadly, there is no other way. We need to bomb Pickaxe Mountain. We've been talking about how there's a lot of activity, a lot of scurrying around Pickaxe Mountain. So it seems like what is going on is the Iranians, according to multiple sources, they're trying to get Pickaxe Mountain active again. And so we do need to bomb Pickaxe Mountain, one of their big nuclear sites. We need to continue with the sanctions. We need to continue to stop them from selling oil. We need to attack their economy, and we need to be as relentless as possible. Because we cannot trust Iran. So we need to be relentless, and we need to destroy them. And as Donald Trump said before, bearing in mind the impact on the 93 million people that live there. My name is Dan Mandis, in for Eric Erickson. Always appreciate the opportunity. Follow me at Dan Mandis Show.
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14: The cost of the payouts by the city of Tulsa.
15: Pretty good drive around town. They have the usual slowdowns on Highway 75 southbound. Of course, slowdowns there at Polecat Creek. Well, that bridge rehab continues through the fall.
14: At 12:30, mostly sunny skies, 98 degrees in Tulsa. From the KRMG 24-hour Fox News Center, I'm Bert Williams with team coverage of our top story. Millions of dollars have been paid out by the city of Tulsa in cases involving the police department. Settlements include an $850,000 discrimination case and the $26 million wrongful conviction settlement involving Henry Jameson. Local attorney Mitchell Garrett says taxpayers are footing the bill.
16: College, nothing's changed within the police department and nothing's changed within city legal.
14: The city claims it remains committed to accountability, transparency, and responsible stewardship of taxpayer dollars. The proposed aluminum smelter conflict claims the seats of four of Inola's planning and zoning commissioners.
17: One commissioner stepped down last week. Then Monday, Chairman James Schaefer, Bobby Kasten, and Dora Remington all quit. That leaves just one member on the commission. We reached out to the city for information, but officials won't give any statements at this time. The city remains under a 60-day moratorium on zoning approvals while officials study the potential impact of the proposed smelter.
14: Fox 23 and KRMG's Michelle Inn. One big tech leader advocates for the development of AI data centers throughout the U.S.
18: Meta CEO Mark Zuckerberg penned an op-ed in the Wall Street Journal expressing his optimism about AI, writing, "Developing superintelligence will be the most profound technological advance we will see in our lifetimes. As for the massive data centers that power that technology, tech leaders say those can help too. Tax revenue from a Meta data center project in Louisiana will lead to bonuses for teachers in the local school district, some up to $50,000.
14: Fox Business's Connor Hansen. Tulsa's most accurate and dependable five-day forecast. The three big things you need to know in the Eric Erickson Show is next. It's 12:32.
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26: Sunny skies back up to 100 as we roll through the rest of the afternoon. Slight chance of rain and thunder tonight and tomorrow morning, then again tomorrow night. Still hot, though, but a little cooler. 98 tomorrow, 101 Friday, but Saturday and Sunday look great. Upper 80s and low 90s. I'm Chief Meteorologist James Adelot for Fox 23 and 102.3 KRMG, Tulsa's News and Talk.
14: 12:35, mostly sunny, 98 degrees.
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14: 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I'm Bert Williams, 102.3 KRMG, Tulsa's News and Talk.
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10: 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Zoran Mamdani. So this guy, I got to tell you, he is becoming one of the most divisive figures in America. Now, you know that he's been talking about how he wants to arrest Benjamin Netanyahu when he comes to New York in September. Now, he finally had to admit, no, I don't actually have the authority to do that. But, you know, the Israeli prime minister was asked by Sean Hannity last night, okay, so you are going to go to New York. You're not worried about getting arrested?
29: And you've got this lunatic mayor in New York thinking you may get arrested if you go to New York, which will never happen.
30: First of all, I'm going to New York.
29: Yeah.
30: I'd love to see you there when I go to the UN in September.
29: No, I moved to Florida.
30: Well, you know, you can take
29: a plane. I'll come up, yes.
30: You've come to Washington, so you can go there, but I'm definitely going there. I'm going to speak the truth in front of this, you know, this just hate-spewing elected official who's pitting one group of New Yorkers against the others. He's turning them against New York Jews. I mean, what are we, in the 1930s? What is this, you know? Mm-hmm. So much hate.
10: I mean, that is certainly true. I mean, earlier I was talking about, earlier in the broadcast, I think it was in the last hour, but I was talking about the train wreckery that is the Democrat Party. You've got the Zoran Mamdanis against, you know, people like Chuck Schumer and Hakeem Jeffries. Now, I'm old enough to remember, and I hate people that use that term and that phrase, but I'm old enough to remember when Hakeem Jeffries was considered radical. But now we have the Democrats like Zoran Mamdani and some of these other Democrat socialists of Americans, of America, they want to abolish prisons and all this stuff. But you talk about Mamdani And I see that this week, and I'm sure that, you know, perhaps Eric has been talking about this, perhaps, but, you know, he published the names and addresses of those people who have second homes in New York worth over $5 million. Did you see this? It's been all over the news. When you talk about divisiveness, when you want to talk about, as Benjamin Netanyahu said, that Mamdani, he's pitting New Yorkers against each other. He's pitting Americans against each other. And so he publishes the names and the addresses of those who have second homes in New York worth over $5 million. Basically, he's doing a couple of different things. He's shaming their wealth. And some could say that he's actually, I don't know, publishing a hit list. And essentially what he's doing is he's instituting a new tax on second homes where the owners don't actually live there full time. And as part of that, yeah, he did. He published their names and their addresses. Listen to this.
1: The list of nearly a million names and addresses includes several A-list New Yorkers like director Woody Allen, longtime Vogue editor Anna Wintour, and actress Cynthia Nixon, a loyal Mamdani supporter. But it also includes the home of city councilwoman Gail Brewer, who has lived full-time at the address for more than 20 years. She suggested that, quote, this whole list must be messed up. City Hall says the database covers non-primary residences valued at more than $1 million and is part of the city's efforts to enforce the new tax.
10: So it's one thing to say we're going to tax you into oblivion, which is what Mamdani has said. But, you know, it's quite another to dox the people that you're supposedly representing. But that's what Mamdani did. So when I say, and then by the way, it is clear that this kind of mentality, this kind of confrontational nature is what the Democrats are responding to. This is what the Democrats are embracing. This kind of confrontational attitude that the Democrats have, like a Zoran Mamdani. I mean, I can't think of another Democrat who is the leader of the Democrat Party. Can you? I mean, somebody please tell me a Democrat who has more influence than a Zoran Mamdani right now. Is it Hakeem Jeffries? No. Is it a Chuck Schumer? Heck no. Is it a Gavin Newsom or a Kamala Harris? I'm going to say no to all of them. So if you ask me, and by the way, you can at me on X if you want, at Dan Mandis Show, who would you say is the most influential Democrat or socialist or communist, whatever you want to call them? Who is the most influential right now, if not Zoran Mamdani? And this is the kind of behavior that we're seeing, placing these doxed individuals in an incredibly dangerous situation. Because clearly Mamdani forgets or doesn't care that it is his side that supports violence. It is his side that supports assassination culture. I mean, let's not forget that it was in New York where the CEO of a health insurance company was gunned down in cold blood. And part of what he's doing is he's taunting those possibly impacted homeowners.
1: The mayor argues the money will help pay for things like parks, libraries, and schools. But critics say the city has crossed a line, accusing the administration of breaching the privacy of thousands of property owners in the name of tax collection. The move follows a widely panned ex post by the mayor in which he put wealthy residents on notice, mm-hmm. writing in part, quote, if you have a second home in New York City worth more than $5 million, check your mailbox when you're back in the five boroughs because you've got mail. The tax is expected to generate hundreds of millions of dollars each year, though some city officials believe that actual revenue could be significantly lower than the mayor's projections.
10: I mean, you have to ask the question, why is there such a war on wealth within the Democrat Party? Why is there such a war on success within the socialists and the communists of the Democrat Party? I think it's a fair question to ask. And so as all of these people are leaving New York, businesses leaving New York. This is what Mamdani decided to do. Now, some people, again, are outraged that Mamdani did this. Other people, you know, calling this a hit list. This is from the New York Post. It is a reckless and foolish move, especially considering there are potentially thousands of properties on this list that do not qualify as second homes or whose owners will successfully dispute their inclusion. Council Minority Leader David Carr, a Republican out of Staten Island, says whose own home, by the way, appears on the list. And so the incredible thing here is that you have folks that are talking about how there will be outrage all over this. But here's my question. Will there be outrage within the Democrat Party? No. Mamdani is appealing to his base. He is appealing to, again, the very confrontational, anti-American, pro-violence Democrat socialists. And that's what they are. You know that's what they are. I know what that's what they are. He's appealing to the AOC wing, now known as the Mamdani wing of the Socialist Democrat Party. I mean, I'm sure that as the city of New York sees this exodus of millionaires and billionaires, clearly part of their motto is going to be eat the rich. That's part of their branding. Meantime, of course, you know that Mamdani is getting ready to open their city-run grocery stores.
2: Here's how it will work. Once a month, our five city-run grocery stores will set prices for this core set of goods at 30% below typical retail prices. No exceptions, no gimmicks. The savings will last for the entire month. That means no weekly fluctuations nor sticker shock at the checkout line.
10: So, yeah, those city-run grocery stores that he campaigned on, they are indeed coming to New York, it would appear. Those core goods, by the way, will be meat, produce, pasta, bread, yogurt, butter, nuts, rice, and beans. They'll store other products at regular market prices. There's going to be one in each of the five boroughs. And so what's going to happen, basically, these government-run stores or bodegas, is the city is going to build the stores. They're going to waive the rent and waive, I guess, the property taxes as well. And Mamdani says that it could save shoppers about $90 every single month, roughly $1,000 per year, according to an analysis by the city's Economic Development Corporation. But here's the thing. And you folks are smart. You listen to Eric, you know that he's just taking from taxpayers and giving that money to other people. The groceries aren't cheaper. He's just transferring the cost. And apparently the supporters of Mamdani are too stupid to understand what's happening. There's no other way to say this. You know, a socialist screams free stuff. And you've got, the socialists that are saying, ooh, where do I sign up? Who do we vote for to get all the free stuff? See, they don't care. Mamdani supporters and these Democrat Socialists of America, they don't care that effectively what they're doing with these grocery stores, they're stealing from some New Yorkers and giving to others. That's what they're doing. He's also, by the way, creating an unfair market condition for other stores in the area to the point now where they're actually suing. If you own a store a couple of blocks away from one of these city-run and owned grocery stores, you're paying rent. You have to maintain your store. You've got to hire people. You've got to operate a business. So now you're screwed as a local business owner because Mamdani is opening his stores. And now guess what's going to happen? You might be run out of business. I've got details on this lawsuit coming up. My name is Dan Mandis, in for Eric Erickson.
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14: 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I'm Bert Williams.
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1: And the great news is Eric gets back on Monday. You've got me today and tomorrow. Always appreciate the opportunity to fill in. You can find me on the socials at Dan Mandis Show. I do host a morning show in Nashville, Tennessee, Super Talk 99.7 WTN. I love this story basically because I my mama told me that hate is a very strong word, and I do understand that. So I don't like to use the word hate. But Zoran Mamdani makes me hate. He makes me hate, well, him. Now, let's be honest, it's easy to hate him, unless you're a Democrat, socialist, commie. But the majority of Americans, they listen to his rhetoric, they listen to his incredibly divisive speeches and the things that he says. And he just conjures up feelings of hate. There's no other way to say it. And so when, which is right before the last break, we're talking about these government-run grocery stores in New York. And how basically it's going to save, you know, folks, what, $90 a month or $1,000 a year? Okay. But essentially what he's doing, he is stealing from some New Yorkers and giving to other New Yorkers. And the people that support Mamdani, I'm sorry, but they're either too stupid or too selfish to understand what is actually going on. And that's just the way that it is. And you're not going to be able to convince me of anything different. You're just not. They're either too stupid or too selfish to understand what is happening. That Mamdani is taking from some New Yorkers and effectively giving it to others. Do you know the people that do understand? An immigrant-led business group who is now going to sue Mamdani over this whole thing, claiming the $70 million project is going to create unfair competition, which it will. The Multicultural Business Coalition's board voted to file a lawsuit in the coming weeks to block the pricey initiative. The group's chairman, Frank Garcia, telling the New York Post, they say the mayor doesn't seem to want to sit down with shocker. Said no one at all. The mayor doesn't seem to want to sit down with us, Garcia said, adding that Mamdani won't be able to bully these lawyers we are going to bring in. And I hope that they do. The group represents Asians, African, Caribbean, Hispanic, Middle Eastern, and Jewish-owned businesses in New York. And they may have a store a few blocks away from these government-run stores. And so ultimately what's going to happen is they may very well be run out. That means that they're going to lose tax revenue and people are going to lose jobs as well. Now, one of the big questions is, okay, so how long do you think this whole, you know, government-run grocery store thing, how long do you think this will actually last?
2: Zoran Mamdani, as he pushes for government-run grocery stores in New York City, a similar project underway in the Midwest is not doing so well. You can see there on your screen.
3: I walked in there. I promise you, you walked in there. There's no meat. There's no vegetables. There's no nothing. Is anything can be done?
4: I used to come here, and I used to walk here. And then after a while, it's like, wow, I can't get what I need here.
1: Yeah, that report from Fox News, the shelves were empty. And there's a lot of reasons why this is going to fail. And I do believe that it will fail. I mean, this is, you know, Kansas City, and the shelves are empty because people go in, they buy all the food, and they can't keep it on the shelves. And I guarantee you this is going to lead to people fighting in the aisles. It'll be like Black Friday shopping all over again. Remember all that? So I'm telling you that this more than likely is going to fail. And you remember way back when old Al Rushbo said that he hoped that Barack Obama failed and everybody freaked out. Well, I totally understand, and I understood at the time what old Al Rushbo was saying. What he was saying is that Barack Obama's ideas were bad for America. Well, it's the same thing is so most certainly true for Zoran Mamdani. I hope that he fails. I'd be willing to bet that he will. We'll have to see ultimately where this whole thing goes. Got a lot more straight ahead. Dan Mandis in for Eric Erickson. Always appreciate the opportunity. Stay close.
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11: Heat-related emergencies on the rise. Have an injury crash happen just a few minutes ago. This is on North Sheridan. It's just north of I-244.
12: At 1 o'clock, mostly sunny skies, 98 degrees in Tulsa. From the KRMG 24-hour Fox News Center, I'm Bert Williams with team coverage of our top stories. IMSA medics in Tulsa saw a sharp rise in heat-related emergencies yesterday.
13: IMSA says they responded to 13 suspected heat illness calls and transported 7 patients to local hospitals. Month to date, the numbers are even more striking. 159 heat-related illness calls since July 1st in the Tulsa area, with 104 patients transported for complications tied to extreme heat. Officials say the sustained high temperatures are driving a steady rise in medical emergencies, and they're urging residents to take precautions. Ben Morgan, 102.3 KRMG, Tulsa's news and talk.
12: An extreme heat warning in effect again today.
14: Still hot through the next 3 days, but a little bit cooler tomorrow with a few more clouds. We'll see some overnight showers tonight and into tomorrow morning, and maybe one or two more Thursday night into Friday, but the heat will continue by and large through Friday. We've got cooler temps rolling in for the weekend. In fact, below average, some of us in the 80s for highs.
12: Fox 23 and KRMG Chief Meteorologist James Adelot. Road construction in Tulsa to watch out for.
15: Halfway done is the update from the city about the construction on Utica from 11th Street to 15th Street. 15th Street from Lewis to Harvard is also getting a facelift. For now, both traffic lanes are being diverted to the north side of 15th Street. And look for more street improvements happening on 31st Street next month from Yale to Sheridan. Crystal Kelly, 102.3 KRMG, Tulsa's News and Talk.
12: Oklahoma is one of 5 states the U.S. government is considering for a new kind of nuclear power station.
16: The Nuclear Life Cycle Innovation Campus, as it's being called by the Department of Energy, wouldn't just be a nuclear power plant. It would also fabricate and enrich the nuclear fuel, recycle nuclear fuel, and it also be the eventual repository for the nuclear waste. They say the campus has the potential to create $10 billion in tax revenue for Oklahoma and create 25,000 jobs. Greg Merrill, 102.3 KRMG, Tulsa's News and Talk.
12: Dr. Anthony Fauci on the hot seat in Washington.
17: You had Bernie Moreno, a Republican from Ohio, say to Dr. Fauci, who the blank do you think you are? I tried to ask him some questions in the hallway this morning before he went in.
18: 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Did you say contradictory things? Were you more focused on getting attention for yourself, Dr. Fauci?
17: Now, Josh Hawley said that basically that Dr. Fauci had no rights since former President Biden had given him a pardon.
12: Fox's Chad Pergram from Capitol Hill. Tulsa's most accurate and dependable 5-day forecast, the 3 big things you need to know, and more of the Eric Erickson Show is next. 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
6: I'm April Hill on the KRMG Afternoon News. We're hearing from the city manager of Broken Arrow on the DOJ investigation. Plus, Dr. Anthony Fauci repeatedly invokes the Fifth Amendment on questions from senators about his handling of the COVID-19 pandemic. And we're sifting through the new details after a 13-year-old boy was shot to death this morning. Tune in starting at 4.
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0: 1023 KRMG has Tulsa's most accurate and dependable five-day forecast.
1: We'll hold on to the hot weather through the afternoon, 100-hour high. Now, tonight, tomorrow morning, a couple of widely scattered showers and storms. A few more tomorrow night, too. 98 tomorrow, but 101 Friday, and a delightful weekend. Upper 80s and low 90s. I'm Chief Meteorologist James Edelot for Fox 23 and 1023 KRMG, Tulsa's news and talk.
0: 106, mostly sunny, 100 degrees.
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0: The South Carolina military base is to be renamed in the honor of the late Senator Lindsey Graham. It's 107. I'm Bird Williams, 102.3 KRMG, Tulsa's news and talk.
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4: Always appreciate the opportunity to fill in, and Eric Erickson does return on Monday, and there is a lot going on. We do have an update. Earlier in the broadcast, we were talking about the testimony of Dr. Anthony Fauci, and now we have some updates. Apparently now he is going to be brought up on contempt charges. This is Rand Paul, and I will play you some audio here. Then I'll give you some perspective on what all of this means for the good doctor. But this is Rand Paul talking about his frustration that Dr. Anthony Fauci, you know what? He said this.
5: On the advice of counsel, I respectfully decline to answer based upon my rights under the Fifth Amendment to the Constitution.
4: Pleading the fifth 111 times. This is Rand Paul after the questioning.
6: The president, President Biden, granted him complete immunity. With a grant of immunity, do you still need Fifth Amendment protections, or do they apply? So, and telling them all he had to do today was tell the truth. If he testified and told the truth, even if he admitted to destroying thousands of records, which we think happened, there's no penalty that attaches. It would just be the truth.
4: So, in other words, why would he plead the fifth 111 times if he was granted immunity? Now, I will tell you why that is. The reason why he did that is, frankly, because there's some lawyers out there that will tell you that the auto pen, the Biden auto pen pardon, would not apply to today's testimony earlier in the program. And it's worth repeating. I did play audio from this guy, John Yoo, who was on Fox News, and he said absolutely that Joe Biden's auto pen pardon would not apply to his testimony today. This is what John Yoo said.
7: He can't claim that the pardon would cover any of his answers now. You can only be pardoned for lying to Congress from before the pardon. If he commits a lie before Congress now, he'll be committing a federal crime and could be prosecuted. He's obviously running from this. This is one of the greatest public policy disasters in the history of the American Republic, where experts like him overreacted to the virus, shut down the economy at cost of hundreds of billions of dollars, interfered with the everyday lives of every single American, and infringed on all of our individual freedoms. And so now, of course, he's trying to pretend he had nothing to do with it. But as you say, in the diary, he records pretty meticulously all these governors, mayors, Mayor de Blasio in New York, Governor Newsom in California, urging them to shut down bars, restaurants, schools, and now he's pretending he didn't do that. So if you're a senator, you would say, were you telling the truth in public when you said you had nothing to do with it? Did you lie your diary? What was actually true in your mind? Tell us the truth now. And if you lie, you're committing perjury and could go to jail for it.
4: I mean, listen, we'll have to wait and see where this whole thing goes. There is, at least for me, and I did mention this earlier, there is some satisfaction in seeing Dr. Anthony Fauci in the hot seat because, quite frankly, of what we all went through during COVID. I mean, y'all remember it. We went through the lockdowns. Our children were not allowed to go to school. Playgrounds were closed. Businesses were destroyed. We all know what we went through. People lost their jobs if they were not able or willing to get vaccinated. We remember all of this. And in my estimation, in my opinion, Dr. Anthony Fauci, he was the guy that was behind all of that. And so that's why there's a lot of Americans today. This is one of the moments that went viral during the questioning of Dr. Anthony Fauci earlier today.
8: Who the f-
3: do you think you were for doing that? It is a total disgrace what you did to this country.
4: Yeah, that is Senator Bernie Moreno, one of many Republicans taking their swings at Dr. Anthony Fauci, who, I mean, he sat there stoically. And he's there to talk about, of course, his role in the pandemic decision making. That would include lockdowns. That would include mask mandates, the funding of gain of function research and school closures and a lot more. He, of course, had a hand in all of this. And so, you know, this was, as far as the questioning goes, this was one of the more viral moments. Interesting. I didn't mention this earlier, but an interesting backstory with this Republican Senator Bernie Moreno, where, you know, he, during COVID, he was not a politician. Or at least as far as I know, he wasn't, at least in the Senate. He experienced what he experienced with COVID. And so he ended up selling all of his businesses and running for office. That was how angry he is. He sold his businesses. He ran for office. He was elected to the Senate, and then there he was, as he described all of this, then there he was face to face with Dr. Anthony Fauci, the guy that inspired his political career because he was so incredibly angry about what the world and particularly Americans had to deal with as far as the lockdowns and the forced vaccinations of COVID.
3: Who the do you think you were for doing that? It is a total disgrace what you did to this country. And if my Democrat colleagues are standing there defending you, I hope the voters of the United States of America watch the clips of every one of you doting on a guy who was more interested in being a celebrity than saving American people. I will make it my mission to make certain that every single one of those Democrats who did that will see that clip over and over and over again. Because defending, there is no defense of what you did. You may have had a 50 plus year legacy of public service, but it ends in total and complete disgrace. So let me ask you an opportunity to answer one question. Will you apologize, just apologize, to the people who you harmed through your actions? Will you say, do you have the dignity to just say you're sorry?
5: On the advice of counsel, I respectfully decline to answer based upon my rights under the Fifth Amendment to the Constitution.
4: And there you go. 111 times Dr. Anthony Fauci said that. And, you know, again, not to belabor the point, but, you know, as I said, it's nice to see him in the hot seat. Now, do I think that he'll actually survive the contempt vote? I don't know. We'll have to wait and see what happens. It depends on who you believe. Do you believe, you know, the many legals on TV who hit the shows and said, you know, some said, oh, yeah, the Biden auto pen pardon does apply to the testimony that we heard this morning, earlier today. And others said that it doesn't. Here's more from Rand Paul in the hallways, the corridor, outside of the hearing room in Washington, D.C., as they were talking about Dr. Anthony Fauci's testimony, where one of the moments that, you know, really, I don't know, was a lot of cinema, a lot of drama, was when Dr. Anthony Fauci basically said that, you know, Rand Paul was obsessed with Dr. Fauci.
8: I think if you look at all of the questions that were asked, they're all very, very serious questions. You know, one of the questions, you know, was about the particular type of furin cleavage site, that its codons were CGG, CGG. This was actually seen by a Nobel laureate, David Baltimore. I don't know what his political partisanship is, but a famous microbiologist or molecular chemist who said that that was the smoking gun that made him think that it came from the lab. All of these were scientific questions.
4: I mean, that is true. That is true. I didn't get the opportunity to watch all of the hearing. I listened to some of it, and I watched some of it as I was, you know, on my way home. But, you know, I think that for the Republicans, they just want Anthony Fauci to be held accountable. You want Anthony Fauci to be held accountable. Remember what he was part of, right? I just mentioned a few of them. the lockdowns, the closed schools, losing the jobs if you didn't get the vaccine. Of course, we know that there were many members of the military that were drummed out of the military because they refused to get the vaccine. And by now you've heard of Anthony Fauci's diary, which he saved on the computers at work on government servers. But he was enamored with media attention. He was enamored that Barbara Streisand was actually talking to him. He was so excited that people were calling him sexy and that he was asked to go on Dancing with the Stars. And, you know, Marino was right about, you know, these Democrats. They were talking about how great he was and how, you know, he was somebody who was a historic medical and political figure. No, he actually wasn't. It's pretty sad, though, that the Democrats believe all that, and they've gone on the record as saying so. One more audio bite from Rand Paul. Then coming up, I'm going to play some audio, some great audio from John Fetterman. And you know that this was important because Fetterman was actually wearing a suit. More Rand Paul here.
9: As far as the origins, I didn't really get interested in it until I read an article by Nicholas Wade in, I think, the spring of 2021. That's when I became intrigued that, wow, we could have been funding this. So I was completely neutral on Anthony Fauci until we began asking questions. But until we began seeing the revealed emails that what they say in private was different than in public. In private, he said, wasn't the wet market. In public, he said, for 5 years it was the wet market. In private, his virologist said, looks like the virus has been manipulated. Publicly said, it's not even plausible that it could have been. So this contradiction between public and private is really what's damaged.
4: Yep. So I mean, we'll have to see what happens. By the way, there is an attorney general, I believe, in the state of Florida that is also making noise about what she may do regarding Anthony Fauci. So that and a whole lot more straight ahead. My name is Dan Mandis, in for Eric Erickson.
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2: On the advice of counsel, I respectfully decline to answer based upon my rights under the Fifth Amendment to the Constitution.
1: Dr. Anthony Fauci, in his testimony today, 111 times, he pled the Fifth. And so now he could be in some trouble. There's some discussions of a contempt vote there in the Senate. We'll continue to talk about that. I do want to let you know that not only that could be awaiting Dr. Anthony Fauci, but also breaking news here in the last little bit, the Florida Attorney General is now launching a state-level investigation into Anthony Fauci after his, as they're saying, lack of candor before Congress. The auto pen pardon, they say, does not cover state-level crimes. He says, my office is launching an investigation into Dr. Anthony Fauci. It is past time we get to the truth of what happened during COVID. So, I mean, we'll have to wait and see what happens. I think Dr. Anthony Fauci could be in a lot of trouble. Now, one of the more introspective moments was when John Fetterman, who was actually wearing a suit, was talking about regrets and his own regrets about his dealings with or observations of Dr. Anthony Fauci during COVID.
3: But one that it's not about much more your regrets, but I have one. And that is early on that there was the theory that the virus could have emerged from the lab. And early on, that became like a right-wing kinds of theory, and I thought it seemed to make sense. Now, there was a really advanced lab that was close by, and then you have this unknown virus out. So, but that became a very partisan thing, and now it seems now it's more and more emerging theory that would have come from the lab. Now, you know, I think that the next time our nation's facing something like this, we are not become, you know, as I might have been, blinded by the partisan idea that maybe the truth might come from a side that's different than you are. But I think we should really be willing to pursue truth, no matter where that may have emerged, you know, after.
1: Yeah, I mean, listen, John Fetterman is absolutely right. I mean, there's a lot of folks, I mean, maybe even you. I know that I was talking about the lab leak theory very early on. I mean, you know, everybody sort of, just as the whole thing began, we were just paying attention to the story and listening to the possibility that it did come from this wet market. But, you know, really quickly, within probably a few days, maybe a week or two, when the scientists started coming out, other scientists other than Fauci scientists started coming out and saying, yeah, we don't think it was the wet market, actually. And then there was the crush of media and Fauci and Fauci affiliated scientists that would say, oh, no, it was the wet market, and if you say otherwise, well, you know, then you're a racist, right? Remember all that? Or you were a tinfoil hatter, remember all that? And that narrative, by the way, went on for, I mean, years it went on, until finally they admitted, yeah, it does look like it may have come from the lab, but Dr. Anthony Fauci seemingly knew for a long time before he admitted in public that this thing did indeed come from that Wuhan lab. And he may face some penalties for that, and we'll talk about that and a whole lot more straight ahead. My name is Dan Mandis, in for Eric Erickson. Find out more about me at Dan Mandis Show.
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6: U.S. warning Iran again. Possible injury collision working right now. This is on East 46th Place. It's just west of Memorial.
7: At 1:30, we have mostly sunny skies, 100 degrees in Tulsa. 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President Trump responds to Iranian forces launching attacks on U.S. forces in Jordan.
8: He told Fox News, "We are going to beat the effing S out of them." He went on to say, "We'll be hitting them hard," adding, "They're going to get a beating." Now, the United States hasn't yet responded, but overnight, U.S. and Saudi planes conducted a series of airstrikes against Iran-backed Shia militia forces in Iraq. President Trump told Fox News those strikes were coordinated with the Iraqi government, and he called these militia groups a cancer on the world.
7: Fox's Trey Yinks reporting from Tel Aviv. A 13-year-old boy is dead after a group of juveniles in a stolen car, came under fire just after midnight in North Tulsa. Police say the car was hit multiple times, and the teen was found with a gunshot wound to the head. He was rushed to the hospital but did not survive. Homicide detectives are canvassing the neighborhood to determine where the shooting actually happened and who opened fire. Anyone with tips is urged to call 596-COPS. The feds are investigating the city of Broken Arrow.
9: The U.S. Department of Justice told Broken Arrow city leaders that they launched an investigation on how the city's zoning laws treat religious land use. That includes the rezoning request for the development of a mosque in South Broken Arrow. The city council denied the zoning request for a new mosque in January. City council plans to hold a meeting on August 3rd. It will not be open to the public. Rodney Lay, 102.3 KRMG, Tulsa's news and talk.
7: Tulsa's most accurate and dependable five-day forecast. The three big things you need to know and more of the Eric Erickson Show is next. It's 1:32.
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10: Still hot through the afternoon and the next couple of days. 100. Couple of showers around late tonight and tomorrow morning, and then again tomorrow night with a few more clouds. Only 98 tomorrow. Back to 101 Friday, and then upper 80s and low 90s Saturday and Sunday. I'm Chief Meteorologist James Adelot for Fox 23 and 102.3 KRMG, Tulsa's news and talk.
7: 135, mostly sunny, 100 degrees.
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7: Two firefighters have died in Greece as wildfires continue to ravage parts of Europe.
20: Two.
7: President Trump issues a ban on humanoid robot imports from China.
20: One.
7: The Federal Reserve is preparing to make a decision regarding interest rates. It's 135. I'm Bert Williams, 102.3 KRMG, Tulsa's news and talk.
1: Thank you very much for being here. Always appreciate the opportunity to fill in for Eric Erickson. He'll be back on Monday, by the way. So I'm just sitting here during the break, and I'm going through all of this incredible audio from the Fauci testimony. I mean, it was hours and hours of Dr. Anthony Fauci answering questions, or not answering questions, I should say, pleading the fifth to every single question. And as I said before, there's something cathartic about listening to all of this. You know, I think there's a special place in you know where for Dr. Anthony Fauci. But, you know, I want to play some of this audio from Josh Hawley. And I have a rule on my morning show in Nashville, Tennessee on Super Talk 99.7 WTN. And that is that oftentimes the audio is the star, and I can't possibly describe something as good as just simply playing it for you, even if it might be a little longer. So I'm going to play some audio for you where Josh Hawley, the whole thing was like 9 minutes. I promise you, I'm not going to play you the whole 9 minutes. You can go watch it for yourself. But one of the things that Hawley did, Josh Hawley, the senator, did, was he really trolled Dr. Anthony Fauci. And part of the conversation, and I've been talking about this off and on all afternoon long, is he was pleading the fifth. Does he have a right to plead the fifth because he has been pardoned? That's part of what Josh Hawley had to talk about as he was questioning Dr. Anthony Fauci.
21: Thank you, Mr. Chairman. Well, nothing says honesty like taking the fifth, huh, Doc?
1: 111 times. 111 times.
21: Let's try something. What day of the week is it today?
1: Wait for it.
2: On the advice of counsel, I respectfully decline to answer based upon my rights under the Fifth Amendment to the Constitution.
21: What color tie are you wearing?
2: On the advice of counsel, I respectfully decline to answer based upon my rights under the Fifth Amendment to the Constitution.
21: What color is the carpet in front of you?
2: On the advice of counsel, I respectfully decline to answer based upon my rights under the Fifth Amendment to the Constitution.
21: Let's just get one thing straight. You don't have any rights under the Fifth Amendment because you've been pardoned, as you very well know. As the Supreme Court has been clear for a century and more, Brown versus Walker, 1896, when he has been pardoned, he may not stand upon his privilege. You know that. Your lawyer is sitting behind you now shifting nervously in their chairs. They know it. This isn't about the Constitution. This isn't about the law. This is about contempt. Contempt for this body and contempt for the American people.
1: So that's, I've got more, but that's the question. Will Dr. Anthony Fauci end up being brought up on contempt charges? I'm seeing in the, on the interwebs, so it must be true, on X, that he will indeed be brought up on contempt charges. Now, I don't know. I don't know if Rand Paul has actually come out and officially said that that is his plan. And this pains me to say this, my friends, but I understand why Fauci is refusing to answer the questions. Because he had all of these really smart senators, and a lot of them are lawyers, asking him questions that were effectively designed to get him to fall into a perjury trap.
21: But I think I know why you're doing it. It's because you don't want to answer questions. It's because you did all kinds of terrible things. It's because during the pandemic, you got rich, didn't you? You got rich while people were dying, hundreds of thousands of Americans, over a million in the end, and you were getting rich. And not only were you doing that, you were using federal employees with taxpayer money to apply for and solicit cash prizes for you personally. Cash prizes totaling over $1 million. You did all of that during the pandemic, didn't you? That's a question.
2: On the advice of counsel, I respectfully decline to answer based upon my rights under the Fifth Amendment to the Constitution.
1: I mean, honestly, you have to admit, even if you are a supporter of Dr. Anthony Fauci, that's actually kind of comical. What color is your tie? I plead the Fifth. What color is the carpet in front of you? I plead the Fifth. Now, there must be, and maybe, you know, maybe some highfalutin attorney can explain to me, why is it that he couldn't simply say, I'm wearing, what color? A blue tie. Why couldn't he simply say, I am wearing a blue tie, answer that question, but not answer the questions related to his dismal performance during COVID? That I don't understand, but whatever. It's clear that he was afraid to answer any questions. But one of the things that people are really focused on,
21: Mr. Chairman,
1: is the final 90 seconds, the final 90 seconds of Josh Hawley's questioning of Dr. Anthony Fauci. And here it is. You've got to listen to especially the last line.
21: Yeah, well, silence is admission. And here's the real thing. At the end of the day, it wasn't just about the money, really, was it? It was really about a power trip.
1: And by the way, he ended up worth about $12 million when when everything was all said and done. He started out, he was worth, I guess they said about $1 million. By the end, he was worth about $12 million. Funny how that works, isn't it?
21: I mean, through all of this, you want to be the most famous scientist in the world. You were so focused on getting every award and every drop of cash that you could, all because you wanted to be on TV. You wanted to be the sun god of science. You wanted to be the guy who was in charge of it all. You wanted to lambast Trump. You wanted to make sure that nobody else stole your spotlight. You wanted to be the guy. You had time to sit for In Style magazine. Here's what you were doing with your time. You could sit for In Style magazine, but you can't answer questions for the American people. You could sit for In Style magazine, but you're here taking the Fifth. You could sit for In Style magazine and get $1 million in cash awards. But now the cat's got your tongue. I bet he does. I tell you what, here's my conclusion from all of this. This was really all about you the whole time. Somewhere along the way, you lost your way. You may have been a good public servant at one time. I don't know. But I can tell you from reading your emails now, from looking at what you did, how you used your employees, somewhere along the line, it became all about you. You became a narcissist and a megalomaniac and a liar. And you've lied to the American people and you've lied to this body. And you've disgraced your profession by doing it. You called yourself the most famous scientist in the world. You've done more to harm science than anybody in my lifetime. And I hope you'll go home and write that in your diary.
1: I mean, that you have to admit, that is brutal. I mean, Josh Hawley is one of my favorites, actually. But the reality is, the man speaks the truth. I mean, when you look at what Fauci wrote in his diary, right, about wanting to go on Dancing with the Stars and people calling him sexy, and, you know, he's talking to Barbara Streisand, and he's just enamored with all of that media attention. He'd been the nerd, I guarantee you, in high school. He was the nerd in college. And so now all of a sudden, he's got all of this attention. Do you know when, and the host probably earlier this week probably talked about this, but you know, when he was so excited that he had accomplished the Fauci Five. Do you know what the Fauci Five is? The Fauci Five is when he was able to appear on not one, not two, but all five of the Sunday morning shows. And he was very excited about it. And so the more that he wrote in his diary, I mean, honest to goodness, the more narcissistic he looked. And it was crazy. because as Josh Hawley was saying, people were dying. People were locked in. Kids were not learning. Kids were not developing. And he is giddy that he gets to talk to Barbara Streisand. So crazy. And so appropriate now that he has been hauled in front of the Senate. He's been asked all of these questions. And now there's a very real possibility he'll be held in contempt. I don't know if he's going to be held up on any charges. I don't know. I very highly doubt that he'll end up going to prison. I don't see that happening. I just don't. And by the way, the majority of people that I've spoken to who are diehard conservatives, because that's what I consider myself, majority of those folks, people that I run with, people that I talk to, we are so cynical these days that there is ever any kind of accountability in Washington, D.C., that most people that I speak to say, ah, you know what, this is just another dog and pony show. It's all it is. Love Rand Paul. Love Josh Hawley. Love Bernie Moreno. But the possibility of Dr. Anthony Fauci actually dealing with any kind of consequences with all of this, probably not going to happen. Any ramifications for recommending the lockdowns, for recommending that schools close? And by the way, he can sit here as he has in the past. He can sit here and he can say, oh, well, I didn't have anything to do with the actual lockdowns or the schools closing or businesses closing or the forced vaccinations. The reality is that he did actually have a lot to do with it. He was the puppeteer. He's the one making the recommendations. He's the one that's talking to all of these different politicians. How do I know? It was in his diary. He talked about speaking to Mayor de Blasio in New York. He spoke about speaking to Governor Newsom in California and all of these other statewide leaders recommending that they shut down those schools, shutting down the development of our kids, shutting down their ability to learn. Because let's all just be honest. There was some homeschooling going on. The kids may have been at home, but there was no schooling going on. And I think that there's a lot of kids who are still to this day, in 2026, still recovering from that time of trying to learn at home. Should Anthony Fauci be held accountable for all that? I believe that he should. My name is Dan Mandis, in for Eric Erickson. Got a lot more straight ahead.
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1: You know, it's so interesting. Earlier, I was playing some audio of Mamdani, you know, New York Mayor Mamdani, and, you know, just talking about these grocery stores that city-run grocery stores there that they're going to be opening in New York, they're going to cost a lot of money. You're going to have a lot of the staples, you know, meat and rice and beans and some of these things, 30% off, I think, what it is. So I want to play this piece of audio from, this is a Democrat Senate candidate, James Tallarico, where he goes on this rant calling capitalism theft. Listen to this.
4: Trickle-down economics is not a theory. It is theft. They have been...
1: Are you, okay, so before I let this go on, I want you to think about this. So in New York, what Mamdani is doing is he is essentially taking from one set of taxpayers and using their money to pay for the food of other New Yorkers. Because these city-run grocery stores, they are, you know, paid for by the taxpayers, right? I mean, partially. So isn't what you're doing? Because the taxes are supposed to be used, you know, to fix potholes in schools and, you know, pay for police and all of those kinds of things. Taxpayer dollars are not supposed to be used to pay for food of everyday New Yorkers. Unless you're talking about, you know, government safety nets and that kind of thing. So in other words, what would you call taking the money of one set of New Yorkers and using it to pay for the food of other New Yorkers? Right? I mean, it seems to me like that's theft. But it's Tallarico who says that capitalism and trickle-down economics is actually theft.
4: Trickle-down economics is not a theory. It is theft. They have been... They have been stealing the wealth that we all created. It's why everything sucks right now. It's why... People are so angry.
1: Let me tell you something, Tallarico. The reason why people are angry is because it was your... Didn't Tallarico... Wasn't he out there saying that America needs to be a big old welcome mat for illegal aliens? Pretty sure he said that. Or something like that. The reason why people are angry is because people like you, James Tallarico, and Joe Biden and Alejandro Mayorkas and the rest of your ilk let in all of those illegal aliens. What about 20 million of them? I mean, whatever your accepted number is, right? Your accepted number could be 5 million, 6 million, 10 million, 20 million. I don't care what your accepted number is. The Biden administration lied to us for 4 years, gaslit us, tried to tell us the border is secure, don't you know? And everybody knew that they were lying. That's why people are angry. That's why people are frustrated. And then we got all of the corruption that is happening in Democrat-run cities across America and states, whether we're talking about, you know, Minnesota, whether we're talking about California. I could go on and on. But that's why people are angry. So I don't know what this guy's talking about. I don't even know. It's like Joe Biden. Does Tallarico even know what he's talking about? Certainly Joe Biden did not. So I find the whole thing just funny. Now, we can have debates over, you know, trickle-down economics and all that kind of stuff. But there is no doubt that when you are taking money from taxpayers in New York and using it to open up a government-run store, a city-run store, and you're giving all these folks a 30% discount on some of the, you know, some of the items, you're doing two things. Well, you're doing it a number of different things. Number one, obviously, the stores around the neighborhood that have to pay for taxes, have to pay for rent and all of these other things that the government-run grocery stores don't have to do, but you're also taking from New Yorkers and essentially giving it to other New Yorkers. That's why people are angry. Dan Mandis in for Eric Erickson. We'll talk tomorrow right here on the Eric Erickson Show.
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7: School teachers need it.
6: Have a crash happen just a few minutes ago. You may want to avoid 61st and Mingo.
7: At 2 o'clock, we have mostly sunny skies and 100 degrees in Tulsa. From the KRMG 24-hour Fox News Center, I'm Bert Williams with team coverage of our top stories. Tulsa area school districts heading into the new year still short-staffed. Jennifer Sanders, the director of recruitment for TPS, pointed to stronger incentives to attract and keep educators.
11: The more we can incentivize teachers for bringing their talents to Oklahoma, and then also incentivize those that are staying in Oklahoma.
7: Hiring will continue up until the first day of school. Millions of dollars has been paid by the city of Tulsa in cases involving the police department. Settlements include an $850,000 discrimination case and the $26 million wrongful conviction settlement involving Henry Jamerson. Local attorney Mitchell Garrett says taxpayers are footing the bill.
13: To my knowledge, nothing has changed within the police department and nothing's changed within city legal.
7: The city claims it remains committed to accountability, transparency, and responsible stewardship of taxpayer dollars. The proposed aluminum smelter conflict claims the seats of four of Inola's planning and zoning commissioners.
14: One commissioner stepped down last week. Then Monday, Chairman James Schaefer, Bobby Kasten, and Dora Remington all quit. That leaves just one member on the commission. We reached out to the city for information, but officials won't give any statements at this time. The city remains under a 60-day moratorium on zoning approvals while officials study the potential impact of the proposed smelter.
7: Fox 23 and KRMG's Michelle Lynn. A 69-year-old Eufaula man has been sentenced to nearly 6 years in federal prison on methamphetamine charges. Federal prosecutors say Frank William Schuss received a 70-month sentence after pleading guilty to distributing methamphetamine and possessing it with the intent to distribute. Investigators say Schuss sold meth from his home in August of 2025. An Ohio landlord is headed to prison.
15: It started in 2024 when Kevin Baker told the woman to bring her rent to his home, where prosecutors say he answered the door naked. Baker made surprise visits to her residence, called her at night, demanding she come outside, and then started eviction proceedings. Court records also show he sent her messages offering to dismiss the eviction case in exchange for sexual favors. CJ Papa, Fox News.
7: 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The three big things you need to know. And Fox Across America with Jimmy Failla is next. It's 2:03.
9: Red alert traffic means traffic flow is not normal. Crashes, lane closures, construction, slowdowns, and the dreaded
16: all lanes are shut down.
17: There's a wrecker there. There's OHP there.
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5: Sunny skies back up to 100 as we roll through the rest of the afternoon. Slight chance of rain and thunder tonight and tomorrow morning, then again tomorrow night. Still hot, though, but a little cooler. 98 tomorrow, 101 Friday, but Saturday and Sunday look great. Upper 80s and low 90s. I'm Chief Meteorologist James Adelot for Fox 23 and 1023 KRMG, Tulsa's News and Talk.
7: 205, mostly sunny, 100 degrees.
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7: New laws that clamp down on the activity of ICE agents are now in effect in Maine. It's 206. I'm Bert Williams, 1023 KRMG, Tulsa's News and Talk.
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1: Totally. Okay, but this was only able to happen on so many different fronts because the way we're doing things right now in this country. I said that yesterday, but that was the immediate takeaway today. The minute the hearing started, he's like, I plead the fifth, I'm going to plead the fifth. And all the Democrats were like, people are dying while we're having this hearing because of Elon Musk and Donald Trump and blah, blah, blah, blah, blah.
3: This is politics as usual.
1: And that's all the pandemic was. But the point of politics is not to keep science nerds on the phone with hot chicks that would never otherwise give them the time of day. It's not to find out that Barbara Walters spent a little much time in the bathhouse circuit in the late 80s and now has lesions on her butt. I get it, Babs. It's a long season. Nobody goes undefeated. The point was to hold people in power accountable so they're afraid to do us dirty. None of that happened today. So it is not a win for Democrats or a loss for Republicans. It's every single one of us getting one more needle from Dr. Fauci up all of our butts.
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6: Boom, there it is. Fox Across America with Jimmy Fallon. Busy Wednesday episode of the show. Kennedy's going to be here. The K train rolling back into the station. Sean Davis, founder of The Federalist. The over-under on F-bombs is 9.5. He hates Fauci, and he has been chronicling his exploits chapter and verse going back to the days of Stephen Colbert's vaccine dance. You remember when Colbert did the vaccine dance with the needles?
7: What an idiot.
6: Yeah, those same needles were later used to euthanize Colbert's TV show. But, Mike, I mean, Colbert is to comedy as I am to women's gymnastics, although technically I am eligible for women's gymnastics in the year 2026. It's a weird time to be alive. But what you ultimately learned, if you followed this hearing today, and I'm going to play some of the clips, and I'm going to give you a little bit more of Fauci's diary entries, is Fauci was a useful idiot for the Democrats, for their allies in the liberal media to make Trump look bad during the pandemic. But he wound up making himself look worse because he got really drunk on power, on relevance. He had a bobblehead doll. He was doing magazine covers. He was going on all the shows. They were singing him songs. And in a really weird way, in this perverse way, it was a lot like what they did with Robert Mueller. Do you remember when Robert Mueller, they were all saying they wanted to sleep with him because he was going to bring Trump down? Do you remember Chelsea Handler saying that? Same thing they did with Andrew Cuomo when they started talking about Cuomo-sexuals. Anybody who's a big enough Trump foe, the media gloms onto, and a lot of liberal celebrities glom onto, they try to make them happen. They try to say they're like attracted to them, they're cool, I want to hang out with this guy, and they don't know anything about him. But they like to deify idiots. Michael Avenatti, weapons grade stupid. Okay, ripped off Nike, screwed Stormy Daniels. Not the way everyone else screwed Stormy Daniels. I mean, just screwed her. Just took all the money. I mean, there's other ways to screw Stormy Daniels. I've heard all about them on the internet. Okay, that's, you know.
8: I love it when you talk dirty.
6: We'll stick around because Kennedy's coming. Sean Davis is going to be here as well. And we will get to some of your calls, texts, tweets, carrier pigeons. People are fired up about this one, and we are not letting it go.
9: You got some big testicles to pull this off, bro.
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12: Heat-related illnesses are up.
0: And we have an injury accident causing quite a backup of traffic on 91st Street. It's affecting traffic between Memorial and Mingo. The actual accident is just west of Mingo on 91st.
5: At 2:30, we have mostly sunny skies, 100 degrees in Tulsa. From the KRMG 24-hour Fox News Center, I'm Bert Williams with team coverage of our top stories. IMSA medics in Tulsa saw a sharp spike in heat-related emergencies yesterday.
7: IMSA says they responded to 13 suspected heat illness calls and transported 7 patients to local hospitals. Month to date, the numbers are even more striking. 159 heat-related illness calls since July 1st in the Tulsa area, with 104 patients transported for complications tied to extreme heat. Officials say the sustained high temperatures are driving a steady rise in medical emergencies, and they're urging residents to take precautions. Ben Morgan, 1023 KRMG, Tulsa's News and Talk.
5: An extreme heat warning in effect again today.
8: Still hot through the next 3 days, but a little bit cooler tomorrow with a few more clouds. We'll see some overnight showers tonight and into tomorrow morning, and maybe one or two more Thursday night into Friday, but the heat will continue by and large through Friday. We've got cooler temps rolling in for the weekend. In fact, below average, some of us in the 80s for highs.
5: Fox 23 and KRMG Chief Meteorologist James Adelot. The Tulsa Fire Department fished 2 people stranded in an East Tulsa water reservoir.
0: Tulsa Fire says it happened a little after 9 this morning at the Lynn Lane Reservoir near 21st and 193rd East Avenue. They say 2 people were in the water against a slippery wall near a waterfall feature, and that one was apparently unable to swim. They also say that one may have been injured and that both needed help to get out of the water. No word on if they needed further medical treatment. Denver Fox, 1023 KRMG, Tulsa's News and Talk.
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8: We'll hold on to the hot weather through the afternoon, 100-hour high. Now, tonight, tomorrow morning, a couple of widely scattered showers and storms, a few more tomorrow night, too. 98 tomorrow, but 101 Friday, and a delightful weekend, upper 80s and low 90s. I'm Chief Meteorologist James Edelot for Fox 23 and 102.3 KRMG, Tulsa's News and Talk.
5: 235, mostly sunny, 100 degrees.
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5: The South Carolina military base to be renamed in honor of the late Senator Lindsey Graham. It's 236. I'm Bert Williams, 102.3 KRMG, Tulsa's News and Talk.
6: Bang, there it is. Fox Across America. Jimmy Fallon doing the damn thing. 888-788-9910. Reacting to the fallout over the Fauci testimony today, he didn't actually say anything. He just kept saying he pled the fifth because he thought there was a personal animus from Rand Paul and they were trying to incriminate him and get him to commit a perjury. Okay, but the reality here is that he had a presidential pardon, so he might not legally have the right to plead the fifth, seeing as he already had criminal immunity. So the congressional vote is going to take place, I believe, either later today or later this week, in regards to whether or not they can hold him in contempt of Congress, if only because he pled something that he did not have in the first place. So we're going to find out about that. But the reason I'm devoting so much time to this anyway, and I'm telling you this now, it's not going anywhere. Like, he's not going to jail, guys. That's not going to happen. Every news pundit who said, you know, you couldn't get COVID if you got vaccinated, you should be fired from your job. Everybody who signed up for all of that stuff, there's no accountability coming. We don't actually have a collective consciousness anymore. Like, to give you an example, everybody who told you Trump colluded with Russia, nobody went to jail. Nobody lost their license. Nobody lost their job. They just said it. And when it was over, nobody admits defeat. They move on to the next, whatever the next story is. So it was Trump colluded with Russia. When that was over, it was Trump threatened to withhold aid from Ukraine. When that was over, it was Trump said there were fine people on both sides in Charlottesville. When that was over, it's the Fannie Willis stuff. It was the Stormy Daniels stuff. It was the Alvin Bragg indictment. It was all of the ridiculousness with the raid on Mar-a-Lago. They just move on to the next. Walls are closing in. This is the moment we get them moment. And when that moment doesn't occur, they just move on to the next one. In a lot of ways, because no one concedes defeat. People told you for 3 years that Joe Biden was the sharpest president we've ever had.
16: If you like Biden so much, name three of his complete sentences.
6: But I really want you to think about this. In the moments before Joe Biden glitched out of a presidential debate, okay, Joe Scarborough was on TV saying this.
17: Start your tape right now because I'm about to tell you the truth. And F you if you can't handle the truth. This version of Biden, intellectually, analytically, is the best Biden ever. Not a close second. And I've known him for years. The Brzezinskis have known him for 50 years. If it weren't the truth, I wouldn't say it.
6: I mean, it turns out you would.
18: You're either crooked or you're stupid.
6: Okay, one or the other. Because moments after he said that, Joe Biden went on stage and said this.
19: Making sure that we're able to make every single solitary person eligible for what I've been able to do with the dealing with everything we have to do with, look, if we finally beat Medicare.
20: Thank you, President Biden, President Trump.
6: I mean, good God.
21: I really don't know what he said at the end of that sentence. I don't think he knows what he said either.
6: But I bring it up because I want to highlight, and this is really the teachable moment here. There's this sanctimonious energy to all of these human shield positions. Whether it was Joe Biden's cognitive well-being, start the tape right now. I'm going to tell you the truth and F you if you can't handle the truth. And when they talk down to you like that, it creates the appearance of, wow, these guys are really heavy-handed. They must really have the goods. There's no goods. Okay, let me give you Chuck Todd. Chuck Todd encouraging people at the end of his show to get vaccinated. And Chuck Todd says, because the only people dying are the unvaccinated. I'm not happy about this. I got vaccinated. I got the Johnson & Johnson. What they didn't tell me is it was Magic Johnson and Keyshawn Johnson. Not good. But the point, yeah, I can't catch COVID, but man, I can catch a pass. The point is, they talk to you in this sanctimonious way, but it's the old adage from the courtroom. When you have the facts, pound the facts. When you have nothing, pound the table. Chuck Todd is pounding the table in this soundbite. I want you to listen to this 40 seconds. This is July of 2021 when he's telling you, you have to go get vaccinated. And for those of you at other networks who aren't saying so, shame on you. I don't know how you sleep at night. My God.
2: She called the Delta variant, quote, hyper-transmissible, and that its spread is being fueled by communities with low vaccination rates. Director Walensky says more than 1,000 counties have a vaccination rate lower than 30%. Folks, nearly 10,000 people died in the month of June. They were needless deaths. Please get vaccinated. If you know someone who's not vaccinated, find a way to convince them to get vaccinated. Literally, the only people dying are the unvaccinated. And for those of you spreading misinformation, shame on you. Shame on you. People are needlessly dying because of your misinformation. Think about it. I don't know how some of you sleep at night who are doing this for a living on television.
3: He is so full of shit, this guy.
6: Now, remember that energy. Okay, because he was lying. Vaccinated people sadly died of COVID. Hundreds of thousands of them. But this is the same Chuck Todd energy when he was telling you about the Hunter Biden laptop. And he was saying it was Russian disinformation. And I don't know how you people sleep at night.
2: Instead of Roger Stone in WikiLeaks, it's Rudy Giuliani and some computer guy in Delaware. So this didn't work. So he'll try another planted story or another, you know, Russian discredited Russian propaganda. And for those of you spreading misinformation, shame on you. Shame on you. I don't know how some of you sleep at night who are doing this for a living on television.
6: Whoa, he busted out the old, I don't know how you sleep at night. It's like his closer. You know, in comedy, you have a joke you tell at the end of the show. He closed both of those same bits. And in both instances, what did they have in common? He was lying.
22: Bingo, man. Bingo.
6: Let me read you some funny stats about this. Because things we're now finding out from Fauci's own diary is he was going on TV telling us it had a 2 to a 3% mortality rate, but it turned out to be 0.02 to 0.03. Yeah, a lot of people died during the COVID era. Do you know what they died from? They died from the flu, okay?
22: He knows what he's talking about.
6: Let me read you the CDC's own data, okay? From the year 2016 to 2017, 29 million Americans died from the flu. From 2017 to 2018, 41 million Americans died from the flu. From 2018 to 2019, 29 million Americans died from the flu. 2019 to 2020, 34 million people died from the flu. 2020 to 2021, they have no data available to the public on how many people died of the flu.
22: What in the wide, wide world of sports is going on here?
6: 2021 to 2022, 11 million people died from the flu. 2022 to 2023, 29 million people died from the flu. 2023 to 2024, 37 million people died from the flu. 2024 to 2025, 51 million people died from the flu. Okay, we're the fattest country in the world. The flu has adverse effects on morbidly obese people and sadly the elderly, which is why they predominantly are the largest recipients of the flu shot. Okay, but the reality is, all of the COVID deaths, I'm not saying every one of them was not affected by COVID in one way or another, but they were hopping up the fear and hysteria because your fear equated to their power. Okay, if you're scared, okay, the news networks get higher ratings. Okay, if you are pistol whipped into believing you're a murderer for being unvaccinated, even though Fauci, in his own words, says natural immunity is the greatest asset and defense we have against a global pandemic, okay, that fear becomes power. It becomes portability. Okay, that fear allows them to close schools so teachers can drink rosé all day, wine in their pajamas, and shoot flash mob videos like a lot of those nurses were doing. The point is, okay, there's a lot of control that comes from this. And the biggest control in this instance was how it allowed them to upend the way we vote. Prior to 2020, mail-in voting was heavily restricted and we were still counting the votes in one day. because of COVID and the summer of George Floyd and all the riots, which, by the way, you were allowed to go protest. You weren't allowed to go to a restaurant because you could catch COVID and die. You weren't allowed to go to a funeral. They had to just be buried on their own because people could catch COVID and die. You couldn't visit people in the hospital because they'd catch COVID and die. You couldn't go to a classroom and learn because people would catch COVID and die. But if 200,000 people wanted to gather and loot a Macy's in Midtown Manhattan, they were allowed to do that with no regard to COVID restrictions.
4: This is total crap.
6: Totally. Okay, but they get away with this by giving you that same sanctimonious talking to you just heard Chuck Todd on multiple fronts. The laptop, for those of you at other networks, I don't know how you sleep at night, which is the same thing he said about the vaccine. And oh, by the way, they were wrong about everything. And I bring this up because there are a lot of people over the course of the last 4 or 5 years that have developed like a dangerous mistrust of our institutions. But it's not dangerous for you. It's not dangerous for me. It is dangerous for our institutions. Because what Fauci did today further undermined confidence in anything we ever hear out of a government official. Okay, anything. I mean, you think about masks. So they were wrong about masks. They've admitted the social distancing guidelines were arbitrary. We now know that the vaccine didn't block transmission. Guys, at one point, he was telling us they would never mandate the vaccine. Do you remember that?
7: Another question from another student. Would you support a nationwide mandate of the COVID vaccine once it comes out?
9: No, definitely not. You don't want to mandate and try and force anyone to take a vaccine. We've never done that.
6: I mean, we've never done it.
9: We don't want to be mandating from the federal government to the general population. It would be unenforceable and not appropriate.
6: I mean, that's Fauci. We'll never do it. What did he do? He did it. Do you remember Biden and Harris saying they wouldn't even take the vaccine if Trump made a vaccine?
23: Let's just say there's a vaccine that is approved and even distributed before the election. Would you get it?
24: Well, I think that's going to be an issue for all of us.
25: If and when the vaccine comes, it's not likely to go through all the tests that needs to be and the trials that are needed to be done.
26: When we finally do, God willing, get a vaccine, who's going to take the shot? Who's going to take the shot? You can be the first one to say, put me, sign me up. They now say it's okay.
25: And the question of whether it's real when it's there, that requires enormous transparency. You got to make all of it available to other experts across the nation. So they can look and see. So there's consensus. This is a safe vaccine.
26: If the president announced tomorrow we have a vaccine, would you take it? Only if it was completely transparent that other experts in the country could look at it. Only if we knew all of what went into it.
25: If Donald Trump can't give answers and the administration can't give answers to these three questions, the American people should not have confidence.
24: But if Donald Trump tells us that we should take it, I'm not taking it.
6: Oh, God.
16: Kamala's awful with her weird laugh.
24: Ha ha!
6: So stupid. But you understand, people don't trust public health right now. And people on the left don't trust anything coming out of RFK's mouth. Like, we're in a really dangerous spot. And we're in that spot because of politics. Nothing more, nothing less than politics. I want you to wrap your head around this. Donald Trump produced Operation Warp Speed. That was something he engineered. Okay, Joe Biden and Kamala Harris were running for the presidency, telling you they didn't think it was going to go through all the safety protocols, and they were not going to be the first ones to take it. Okay, but when they got into office, the first thing Joe Biden did on live TV was take the vaccine. When he was the president-elect, Joe Biden got vaccinated, which means they were openly slandering the very vaccine they ended up taking just because they didn't want Donald Trump to get the political credit for bringing that vaccine to market. Okay, meaning they were not concerned about your public health. They were not bargaining with you in good faith. If somebody is telling you the vaccine and then the first thing they do after they get elected is put it in their arm, that means they were lying to you. Okay, they were lying about an issue that affected your health. And I want you to understand this. If Donald Trump won the 2020 election, let's say the water mains never break in Georgia. You have to count the votes in under 5 days, like the good old days. They don't have 24-hour drop boxes. They don't have ballot harvesting. They don't have expanded mail-in voting the way they did. They used COVID ultimately to upend the way we voted in the 2020 election, and it became a political weapon to get Trump out of office. Okay, hurt the economy. They propped up the Faucis of the world, the Andrew Cuomos of the world, all of those guys. Okay, but understand, if Trump overcame that and somehow wound up winning the election. And Donald Trump got on TV after winning the election and said every single person has to take the vaccine or they are fired from their job. Guys, every single Democrat in America would be screaming that's violent fascism. They would be protesting in the streets. They would be lighting stuff on fire, okay?
16: He's a lousy dad, but he's right.
6: And when you know that's the truth, you know that's the truth. Are you going to tell me right now, all of those people going to the No Kings rallies that look like they were alive the last time we had a king, all of those celebrities throwing hissy fits, singing songs, dressing up as frogs on the National Mall, are you going to tell me those people would take a mandatory vaccine that was engineered by President Trump if, in fact, that's how the 2020 election ended? The answer is flat out no. So understand that we're living in a moment right now where people are letting politics make them so emotional that it's distorting their values. It's distorting their perceptions. It's distorting their ability to think clearly. Again, Joe Biden and Kamala Harris ran for office by saying, I'm not taking this. Are you out of your mind? And the people who voted for them wound up not only taking it, but shaming you for refusing to take the thing they had been bashing a week before the freaking election. Really think of the insanity of what we're talking about here. And then you realize what a broken place we happen to be in. So when you ask me, Jimmy, why do you do a radio show that sounds like you get paid in Tide Pods and cheap tequila? Partly because I do, but mostly because I'm trying to take the edge off so people actually think clearly. Because if you've learned anything from this Fauci testimony, it's that nobody has been.
0: What can I tell you, kid? You're right. When you're right, you're right. You're right.
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15: I'm April Hill on the KRMG Afternoon News. We're hearing from the city manager of Broken Arrow on the DOJ investigation. Plus, Dr. Anthony Fauci repeatedly invokes the Fifth Amendment on questions from senators about his handling of the COVID-19 pandemic. And we're sifting through the new details after a 13-year-old boy was shot to death this morning. Tune in starting at 4.
6: Here it is, Fox Across America with Jimmy Failla. Going to get into some of your calls in the next hour. It's kind of like Throwback Wednesday. We're talking a lot about Fauci and the pandemic. This is a very 2021 type of show, but it has to happen. We have to have a grown-up conversation. We are sadly the adults in the room now, which is a horrible sign for our country. Kennedy's going to come by and sing backup. We're also going to have a sit down with my man, Sean Davis from The Federalist, who I love. Here's Bernie Marino giving it to Fauci today. Clip 6.
17: I said to myself, I cannot stand idly on the side and watch this happen. It was about 6 years ago today that I decided I'm going to give up my businesses, sell them all, run for office, run for the United States Senate. Here I am sitting in front of you 6 years later saying, who the f*** do you think you were for doing that?
6: Oh, God. Can I jump in there, Josh, for 1 second? Now, let me give you some of Josh Hawley, too, because they're just beating him down. Clip 5.
18: Well, nothing says honesty like taking the fifth, huh, Doc? Let's try something. What day of the week is it today?
19: On the advice of counsel, I respectfully decline to answer based upon my rights under the Fifth Amendment to the Constitution.
18: What color tie are you wearing?
19: On the advice of counsel, I respectfully decline to answer based upon my rights under the Fifth Amendment to the Constitution.
18: What color is the carpet in front of you?
19: On the advice of counsel, I respectfully decline to answer based upon my rights under the Fifth Amendment to the
6: Constitution. So let me jump in there. This goes on for another 3 hours and 15 minutes. The punchline is, on the advice of counsel, I respectfully decline to answer based upon my rights under the Fifth Amendment to the Constitution. Nobody pleading the Fifth in the next hour with Kennedy. We're doing it for real.
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4: A 13-year-old shot and killed in Tulsa last night.
7: And traffic is slow going on 91st Street. That is between Memorial and Mingo due to an earlier injury crash. It's actually located just west of Mingo.
4: At 3 o'clock, mostly sunny and 99 degrees right now in Tulsa. From the KRMG 24-hour Fox News Center, I'm Steve Berg with team coverage of our top story. Tulsa police say a 13-year-old boy was shot and killed last night while joyriding in what they believe was a stolen car.
8: When officers responded to a shooting in North Tulsa, they found a 13-year-old boy was deceased from a gunshot wound to the head. Reports say a group of juveniles were riding around in a car when the teens came under gunfire just after midnight. Andre Ball with TPD says they don't have much to go on, and the teens say they don't know the shooter or why he shot at them.
9: There were two juveniles that was holding a third juvenile what looked to be a headwind.
8: According to reports, the teens sideswiped a vehicle earlier, but it hasn't been linked to the shooting. Anyone with information can call Tulsa Crime Stoppers at 918-596- COPS. Kirk McCracken, 1023 KRMG, Tulsa's News and Talk.
4: Broken Arrow is closing down a mile-long stretch of a recreation trail because of a failing retaining wall.
12: It's on the Liberty Trail on the north side of the Creek Turnpike, between Aspen and Elm. The city special projects manager, Jennifer Tilson, says time and all the heavy rain this year have taken a toll.
13: The water is getting stuck behind the wall. And because of a buildup of hydrostatic pressure, the wall is now failing.
12: So she says it's just not safe. Repairs are set to start next month and will take about 4 months, during which the trail between Aspen and Elm will be closed. Rodney Lay, 1023 KRMG, Tulsa's News and Talk.
4: Tulsa's most accurate and dependable five-day forecast, the three big things you need to know, and Fox Across America with Jimmy Fallon is next.
34: 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Severe thunderstorms and tornadoes are threats in green country.
14: Tornado down right now with debris signature crossing 169.
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2: So hot through the afternoon and the next couple of days, 100. Couple of showers around late tonight and tomorrow morning, and then again tomorrow night with a few more clouds, only 98 tomorrow. Back to 101 Friday, and then upper 80s and low 90s Saturday and Sunday. I'm Chief Meteorologist James Adelot for Fox 23 and 102.3 KRMG Tulsa's News and Talk.
4: Right now, mostly sunny and 99 in Tulsa.
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6: Oh, hot damn, back in action. Hour number two of Fox Across America, the main man, Jimmy Failla. We're doing a good old-fashioned talk show over here. We don't care who you vote for. We don't care what you identify as. We don't care what you're attracted to. Good God, you should see some of the videos in my producer Mikey's search history. Not good. The point is, you're all welcome. It is an all-skate. If it's happening in the country, we are tackling it right here on the air at 888-788-9910. Kennedy stopping by in this hour. The K-Train, that's exciting. A multimedia two-platform superstar. She got famous at MTV in the 90s, back when Nirvana was playing grunge and Michael Jackson was playing Duck Duck Goose, maybe holding on a little too long.
10: He's totally false.
6: Okay, but Kennedy, who took her music star over here to Newsland and is now, of course, a Fox News star in her own right, nationally touring comedian, superstar writer at the Daily Mail, host of the Kennedy Saves the World podcast. She is going to be here. And wait, there's more. Sean Davis, the founder of The Federalist, is going to be here as well to talk about the Fauci hearing. It was garbage, and it set back public health, if such a thing were possible, even further than we had already gone back. With that in mind, we're going to get into some of your calls off the tippy top of this, because I just want to put a bow on the Fauci story. Okay, Congress is voting to decide whether or not to hold him in contempt, because Fauci was granted a presidential pardon, but he pled the fifth anyway. Now, you normally plead the fifth to shield yourself from criminality, but in this instance, he was already shielded. So technically speaking, there would be no point in him claiming and pleading the fifth.
11: I think he's got a point.
6: You know, unless he was just trying to spare himself the humiliation of answering a question and then getting called out on a lie. Are they actually going to lock him up for perjury? No. Guys, here's the thing. Okay, nobody gets held accountable in our politics. Think of like the Bidens, right? So the Bidens had this Hunter Biden laptop, and he was shaking down foreign oligarchs, selling influence in our government. We had both of Hunter Biden's living, breathing business partners testifying under oath that, yes, Joe Biden was getting a 10% kickback on all of this.
15: Are you the big man, Joe?
6: Are you the big man? To their credit, Devin Archer and Tony Bobulinski said, yes, Joe Biden was getting that kickback.
0: Uh-oh, I'm in trouble.
6: Except he wasn't in trouble, okay? You know, you got a bunch of cable news hits out of James Comer, and he'd come on this show, and they'd do their committee hearings, and they'd tell you, oh, these guys are up to no good. These guys are bad. But these guys don't get in trouble, okay? It's like the movie Chinatown. Nobody goes to jail for any of this. They don't lock each other up. They did to Trump, okay, which was an unprecedented thing. The country's 250 years old. We've had one president in the history of this country get criminally charged, and it was Donald Trump. Okay, and to be clear, they criminally charged him. They're like, well, he mishandled classified information. Okay, Donald Trump is not the first major political presence to mishandle classified information.
10: I'm Hillary Clinton, and I approve this message.
6: Okay, she destroyed 33,000 emails under the threat of subpoena. Did James Comey prosecute her?
0: The answer would be no.
6: Joe Biden. Okay, this week, if you're listening to the tapes of him talking to his ghostwriter, 4 years before he became president, so he didn't have declassification authority, and he's handing his ghostwriter documents going, all right, these next documents are classified. So he's sharing classified information with someone who doesn't have the clearance. Again, does he get criminally charged?
0: The answer would be no.
6: Guys, the politics are always more important than the people, but the politicians themselves hold the most importance. Okay, when politicians do us dirty, they may be made to go away. Like Eric Swalwell, that dirtbag sex pest. Yeah, forced out of the California mayor's race. Graham Plattner, off to that big tattoo parlor in the sky. But these guys aren't actually facing any accountability. Okay, think about Joe Biden, to give you an example. The Democrats forced Joe Biden off the 2024 presidential ticket because he glitched out on the debate stage. And people realized not only did his elevator not go all the way to the top floor, I don't know if he knew where the floors were.
11: I am very willing to let the American public judge my physical and mental fitness.
6: OK, the point is, in every one of these instances, Biden's forced off the ticket. If you're mentally incapacitated and you cannot run a presidential race, how in the world could they justify that he was able to finish his term? If you say you're mentally unfit to campaign, in what world are you fit to be the commander in chief of our armed forces and have access to the military codes? And the answer is there's no world where that's okay. But forcing him off the ticket would have been actual accountability. Forcing him out of office would have been legal accountability. Political accountability, yeah, he can't run again. It's not really legal. You know, he's not going to jail. But lawyers get involved when it comes time to force you out of power because that means something. And the reality is they wanted him to be the president for four more years because it allowed them to be the president. They wanted him to remain the president after kicking him off the presidential ticket, realizing they couldn't sell this thing because it allowed them to have another 6 months to do whatever the hell they wanted with presidential power, meaning auto pen pardons that they sold for some big schadone.
10: Please give us money.
6: Oh, they got big money. The Biden administration set an all-time record for presidential pardons, you understand? And we came to find out a lot of them were written in auto pen, meaning he probably didn't even sign them. But they didn't care because the people that were actually running the White House were just cashing in. It became like a last-minute shopping spree. Okay? And I only bring this up because I'm trying to remind you that those people didn't go to jail. Biden's didn't go to jail. Nobody's going to jail. Okay? Even this Fauci thing. He ain't going to jail. I just want this conversation to be had so as an audience of objective people, we in our little tiny teeny corner of the universe, okay? It's a nice corner, okay? 2,000 of you came to my comedy show Saturday night. It's a pretty big comedy show. When you're playing comedy clubs, when you start out, you're lucky if you get 200 people. You know, somebody who's considered great, oh, he sold out 5 shows this weekend. Yeah, that's 1,000 people. Okay, we're selling 2,000 seats at a show. I know it's a big damn deal, but again, comparative to the rest of the universe, it's not a big damn deal. It's just us maniacs having this conversation. It's not tens of millions of us, but it's a couple of like-minded people who mean well, bunch of goofballs. And the reality is, for our corner of the universe, we should be able to acknowledge what the record is here. The record is every single media outlet lied to you. They lied to you about COVID lockdowns, the efficacy of the vaccine. They lied to you about social media, social distancing guidelines. They lied to you about whether or not you should be socializing at all while they were all socializing. We now know from Fauci's diary, he was hosting dinner parties while he was telling you, you can't even leave the house. Okay, you couldn't go to a funeral, couldn't go to the prom, you couldn't have a high school graduation. But if Fauci wanted to have Jake Tapper and Dana Bash over, play a game of Twister, drink some Merlot, okay, that was a thing. That was cool. They could play Pictionary. Okay, they could get together and canoodle on the couch and watch The Mask as long as you were home in your couch wearing one. Okay, and you understand, I said this during COVID, when there is a double standard, there is none. So we're having this conversation just so there is the minimal amount of intellectual accountability that is needed for this show to go forth in good faith. Okay, you were lied to about everyone. And when it comes to your health, the health of your family, the whether or not it was necessary to vaccinate them, the mortality rate of the virus. In every instance, the politics were more important than your well-being or your kids' well-being. Do you remember in the summer of 2020, the American Academy of Pediatrics recommended that kids go back to school full-time? And their justification was what? They said, well, so multiple fronts here. First and foremost, we know kids learn better in person than they do on Zoom. But more importantly to that, kids that were malnourished, that were part of the free lunch program, got most of their nutrition at school. Kids in poor houses that get free you know, food and go to school, okay, need to be at school to get that food. So some kids are actually going to be malnourished by not being in school. But the biggest reason they wanted kids in school was for health purposes. The mental health and the suffering that takes place from not socializing every day, not having a routine, not going in, not going out, not going to gym, not going to recess. Okay, and bigger than all of that was the health aspect of, heaven forbid, the kid was in an abusive household. It's a lot easier for a teacher to diagnose that sort of thing in person than it is over Zoom. Okay, you see a bruised kid in your classroom, you are asking questions. Okay, you can't see those bruises over Zoom. Okay, you see a kid who's cut up, or who's sad, or who's flinching, or there's a day-to-day change in his persona that's concerning. Teachers are trained to diagnose that. So when the American Academy of Pediatrics used this rationale to send kids back to school and Trump said, hey, let's send kids back to school, the Democrats and the teachers unions were like, hell no, Donald Trump gonna get our kids killed. He is experimenting with our children. We are not going to let him sacrifice our kids at the altar of his recklessness. And they literally abandoned, you know, the people who say they're the science, they gave the science the finger and they followed the political science instead. And it was Fauci, the very guy who said he's the science. He's like, it's easy to criticize Anthony Fauci. That's a guy. Okay, but you can't really get into science. I'm the science. Remember this, clip 7.
3: Anybody who's looking at this carefully realizes that there's a distinct anti-science flavor to this. So if they get up and criticize science, nobody's going to know what they're talking about. But if they get up and really aim their bullets at Tony Fauci, well, people could recognize there's a person there. So it's easy to criticize. But they're really criticizing science, because I represent science.
6: Oh, God.
7: Garbage like you just makes me sick.
6: I represent science. Let me just give you the magnitude of how hard you were lied to. And while Fauci was in his journal, if you read Fauci's journal, it sounds like someone's having phone sex with themselves.
9: What the hell did you just say?
6: That's pretty much how Laura Ingraham reacted to me saying that last night on TV. Here is Fauci telling ABC he had nothing to do with closing schools. Now, I want you to hear this clip, because I'm then going to read you his journal entry where he brags about closing schools. Clip 8.
3: They always come back and say Fauci was responsible for closing schools. I had nothing to do.
15: I mean,
3: let's get down to the facts.
6: Let's get down to the facts. Here they are, straight out of Fauci's diary. I spoke with Mayor Bill de Blasio and convinced him, based on what I was saying publicly in my conversation tonight, to close the New York City schools.
17: Oh, wow.
6: I went on to tell him he should close the bars and restaurants in New York City, too. He said that he would base this on my recommendation. I had a similar call with Ann O'Leary, the COS of Governor Gavin Newsom of California, chief of staff, and said that based on my TV appearances today and yesterday, the government has decided to close the schools in California as well as the bars and restaurants. When I left the White House and crossed Pennsylvania and 17th Street, several cars honked their horns and shouted, thank you, out the window. Listen to more Fauci, okay? I just read you that tweet. Here's another clip of him saying he never said to close schools. Clip 9.
18: I wonder if you would recommend locking down schools if you had to do it all over again.
3: Well, you know, again, it's first of all, I didn't recommend locking anything down. You're asking me questions. You're talking about the CDC is the public health agency that uses their epidemiologists and their science-based approach to make recommendations.
6: Oh, Fauci, good God.
8: I'm sick and tired of all this bullshit.
6: I didn't recommend anybody shut down anything. Again, here's his diary entry. I spoke with Bill de Blasio, convinced him based on what I was saying publicly in my conversation tonight to close the New York City schools. I close the schools. Meaning Fauci got him to close the schools. I went on to tell him he should close the bars and restaurants. But here he is on TV with a straight face saying, I never said to close down anything. It's so embarrassing. Do you understand? I want you to get this, man. Fauci was a science dork who was catapulted into international superstardom because the media and the liberal pundits lionized him because they were contrasting him against Trump. They were building him up to tear Trump down.

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1: And Broken Arrow is closing down a mile-long stretch of the Liberty Recreation Trail between Aspen and Elm because of a failing retaining wall. I'm Steve Berg.
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4: There it is, Fox Across America with Jimmy Fallon. They're playing Rock With You by Michael Jackson. Here's a fun fact. I was at Neverland. The Neverland Ranch, Michael Jackson's ranch, this past Saturday. I was with Jenny and Lincoln. We were out getting ready for a show at the Grove in Anaheim. Sold out, by the way. Hot damn. Look at me go. Don't sleep on the community college graduates, kids. Everybody out there with these fancy pants degrees. Not me. I played Nintendo, cut bowling, smoked weed in the parking lot. Look at me now. I think what Nancy Reagan meant to say was just say yes. I'm being silly. But we were at Neverland on Saturday. We met the guards. A couple of them were Fox fans. Unfortunately, my son wasn't cute enough to get in. It's not like the old days. You bring a young teenage kid. Come on, get him on the Ferris wheel. Bring out Bubbles the Chimp. And let's do a little wrestling when your parents leave. We know how that old thing worked. I mean, come on.
5: It's people with the dirty mind that think like that.
4: No one would know better than him. We're going to talk about that with Kennedy in the next segment, because what's happening, this matters, man, okay, is a lot of people lost jobs, lost relatives. I mean, listen, I'm a ridiculous person. I can laugh at anything. But what I'm about to tell you might really bum you out, man, and you might think my tone's a little off on this. But for a lot of us, we use comedy to process terrible things. You know, I grew up in an era in fourth grade where the space shuttle exploded on live TV. We were watching it in our fourth grade classroom because there was a school teacher, Krista McAuliffe, who was going to be the first school teacher to go up into space. It was horrific. And we were watching it in our fourth grade class, and it blew up down in Cape Canaveral. And obviously, most of the class stayed in the classroom and cried, shocked by what they had seen. And the rest of us ran out into the schoolyard, and we told a lot of dirty jokes about what we just watched. I know, crazy. Because some of us grieve comedy that way, you know, grieve terrible things. That's what comedy is for a lot of people. It's an outlet. If you were in New York after September 11th, every single person that went to a comedy club was listening to 9/11 jokes. As insane as that sounds now in this world where we cancel everybody and, you know, how dare you, and you joke about and you make light. No, we didn't care because people knew the difference between a joke and a hate crime. And they would go out to things like comedy clubs to have that moment of camaraderie where, yes, we all are all sharing this terrible thing. Here's what we can laugh at. Think of the phrase gallows humor. People being tortured to death were telling each other jokes because there were some undeniable truths to their terrible reality. Okay, and that's why the COVID thing, it's part funny to me because of just how ridiculous it was. The nurses doing flash mobs, the James Corden dance, the Stephen Colbert dance, the Imagine montages, the kids singing the Fauci song. And this was all brought on by the deification, politically so, of a guy who had no right being the public figure, the magnitude that he was. And this is the end result of our politics being so petty and partisan and stupid that we're willing to build up anybody, no matter how little we know about them, if we think it'll help us tear our opponent down. I am here to cut through that. I'm almost like Ajax or something on the radio, and Kennedy's going to come by with a sponge and clean it up a little further.
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6: We're finding out more about the case of an AdWords worker in Owosso who was found dead.
7: And we got a crash happened just a few minutes ago. It's at 6th and Yale.
6: At 3:30, mostly sunny, 100 degrees right now in Tulsa. From the KRMG 24-hour Fox News Center, I'm Steve Berg with team coverage of our top story. The employee who was found dead at the Owosso AdWords last week has now been identified. side.
8: Nick Boatman with the Owosso Police Department confirmed that 51-year-old Dwayne Edwards was the employee that was found dead in a gated work area outside of Atwoods near East 116th Street North and North Garnett Road. A customer discovered Edwards and called for help, but he was pronounced dead at the scene. By the time officers arrived, rigor mortis had set in, which is common in extreme heat. Police have not released a cause of death, and the medical examiner is still investigating, but it appears to be from natural causes or the heat rather than a workplace incident. There were no initial signs of an accident, and Boatman says the chances of that seem minimal. Investigators say there were no signs of foul play. Kirk McCracken, 102.3 KRMG, Tulsa's News and Talk.
6: Tulsa police arrest a burglary suspect after they say he tried to sell stolen goods online.
9: This past weekend, Tulsa police burglary detectives were investigating a car burglary where the victim parked his vehicle near Kane's Ballroom. And when he returned, two sets of golf clubs and three pairs of shoes were missing. Yesterday, the victim found his items for sale on Facebook Marketplace and set up a meeting with the seller. Officers say they arrived at the meeting and 42-year-old Roderick Scallion was attempting to sell the items. He drove off in a stolen Toyota Tacoma with the stolen items inside. Reports say Scallion exited the truck and ran away on foot, but was tased by police and taken into custody. Scallion was arrested and booked into the Tulsa County Jail for possession of a stolen vehicle and stolen property, attempting to elude a police officer and larceny. Rodney Lay, 102.3 KRMG, Tulsa's News and Talk.
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10: Three-car crash on the Broken Arrow Expressway near Harvard.
11: Blocking two left lanes on Highway 75 near the Creek Turnpike.
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15: Sunny skies back up to 100 as we roll through the rest of the afternoon. Slight chance of rain and thunder tonight and tomorrow morning, then again tomorrow night. Still hot, though, but a little cooler. 98 tomorrow, 101 Friday, but Saturday and Sunday look great. Upper 80s and low 90s. I'm Chief Meteorologist James Adelot for Fox 23 and 102.3 KRMG, Tulsa's News and Talk.
6: Right now, mostly sunny and 100 in Tulsa.
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6: President Trump promising a strong response to an attempted attack by Iran on U.S. forces in the region.
10: Two.
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10: One.
6: And a South Carolina military base is set to be renamed in honor of the late Senator Lindsey Graham. I'm Steve Berg on 102.3 KRMG, Tulsa's News and Talk.

0: There it is. Fox Across America with Jimmy Failla. If the band sounds fired up, it's because they are. Joining us now in studio, not only the superstar host of the Kennedy Save the World podcast, the superstar Fox News contributor, two sports star at MTV and Fox. She is also the best writer at the Daily Mail, which is kind of like being the hottest chick on The View. But she'd be the hottest on any other show just the same. Kennedy's here. The crowd goes wild.
1: They're going wild.
0: There they are. Good to see you.
1: Good to see you, Jim.
0: When last we met, we were shoving off in different directions. You were going to tell jokes. Mm-hmm. I was going to tell jokes. We were going as Journey once sang, we were going our separate ways.
1: Yes.
0: But we're back now.
1: The crowd, when I do my shows, they love hearing your story.
0: Aww.
1: They love hearing your story. They can't get enough. And it's like, it's kind of unbelievable to them, the fact that that's real. And for people who just know you from your Fox News show, you know, maybe they've heard you on the radio. They don't know how far back it goes.
0: Yeah.
1: And like you pulling up in a cab.
0: Yes.
1: And like, I'm like, that's a real story.
0: I did TV on your show with a taxi double parked on 6th Avenue.
1: Yes.
0: And everyone I picked up for the remainder of the day thought I was on the pot. Because I was like, I'm on TV tonight. I'm like, you guys are rolling with a big time TV star over here. And they're like, honey, let's get out at the next light. Well, I will tell you, because obviously you always
1: right come, here, go right here.
0: You come up at every single Q&A. This is so funny. So Saturday night at the Grove in Anaheim, which is a nice venue. It's
1: great venue.
0: That's where the Angels are.
1: Yes, that is an awesome venue.
0: Really, it's a lot of pressure when you're in the shadow of greatness like the Anaheim Angels. But anyway.
1: Is that where Mike Trout is nursing?
0: He got hurt during my show. Yeah, he turned an ankle. He's back on the DL. He was trying to order a drink. He got hurt. He tripped over William and Kyle. He's out the year. So anyway.
1: You can join Giancarlo Stanton.
0: Of every question I get asked, okay, because people who listen to the radio that show up to the stand-up shows know every conversation we've ever had. So it's frequent that will come up. But Saturday night, someone goes, what does Kennedy look like with her glasses off? That's what he wanted to know.
1: Yeah.
0: And I honestly said, Weird Al Yankovic.
1: Yeah.
0: And I feel like I sent them home. Better you stop it right now.
1: Yeah, a woman insisted at a meet and greet that I take my glasses off. So I did, and she was slightly in front of me so she couldn't see what I was doing. And I did like the ugliest cross-eyed face ever.
0: There's nothing like photobombing your own photo.
1: Yeah.
0: Oh, I love that. Kennedy's here. Where
1: are
0: you going?
1: And the first question people always ask, how can you stand sitting next to Jessica Tarlov without fail?
0: Yeah. Oh. At every single Q&A, anyone from Fox will tell you this. If you were going to bet this on Kalshi or Polly Market, if there was a line on Jessica Tarlov's name being either question one or two, you'd cash out 100% of the time.
1: 100%. And then the other most frequent question I get is, why does Tyrus pull his pant leg up?
0: They want to know.
1: I said, I asked him once and he got me in a headlock. So I never got the answer.
0: Kennedy's in studio. Where are you going next?
1: Tacoma, Washington.
0: Ooh, Tacompton.
1: Yeah.
0: I love it out there. I love that airport.
1: T-Town. Very excited.
0: It's good living out there. It's pretty.
1: I'll fly into Seattle because I will always have a deep love for Seattle, regardless of its politics. There have always been just garbage politicians from Washington State and from Seattle. It is so incredibly beautiful.
0: Yeah.
1: We were there for Emily's mom's service in December. Mm. And, you know, even in December, like running in the rain around Lake Washington was gorgeous.
0: Yeah.
1: Like it was like slightly cold, slightly miserable, but absolutely perfect.
0: And again, even if you're not a recreational jogger, you can still end up running in the rain in Seattle. You know, you could be chased and, you know.
1: Oh, we found that out the hard way. Trying to go to a bar in the U District.
0: Believe me, I once had an apartment on 183rd and Wadsworth. It was a fifth floor run up. You were not chancing on the steps. Heaven forbid getting in the elevator because you're in someone's house.
1: Yeah,
0: at 183rd Street, there's a person living in that elevator.
1: Yeah, yeah.
0: You have to take your shoes off when you get in.
1: Excuse me, sir. Can you take those off?
0: Showed up with a bundt cake. It was great. Well, I bring up cake. Two things I have to get to. This one's a little superficial. The Cracker Barrel CEO resigned. This has been on my mind because I like Cracker Barrel.
1: Yeah.
0: I'm very pro Cracker. I love the giant candy. I love the peg game.
1: Everything. I have the perfect order there.
0: What do you eat?
1: I usually get poached eggs.
0: Ooh.
1: I get the salty ham.
0: I love that ham. It comes with a bone in the middle.
1: Yes.
0: Yeah, it's like a ham steak.
1: And baked sweet potato. They don't have baked sweet potato on the menu all the time. Mm-hmm. And it's like, I'll get a regular baked potato if they don't. And lots of green beans. I usually do a double order of green beans.
0: Is that true?
1: Yeah.
0: In my heyday, I would get
1: that's a lot of protein. That's like your fiber maxing, your protein maxing. Ow! And no gluten.
0: I love that for you. Yeah. I wasn't doing that. I was doing in my heyday because I like the sawmill, the white gravy.
1: Uncle Herschel's?
0: Yeah, with the chicken fried steak and the biscuits and the white gravy and the cheesy grits. Isn't this a funnier conversation?
1: If I could still eat gluten, I probably would weigh 600 pounds.
0: Yeah, for real.
1: Because that sounds like heaven to me.
0: It's good action. You know what I'm saying?
1: Yeah.
0: But some people can't have gluten, which is why they started going to the Chinese wet market and eating bats. That's what I'm being told. I'm being told we had a pandemic because someone went on the Batkins diet. Yeah. That's so, it's like my favorite thing in the world. They're like, a guy went and ate a bath, and next thing you know, it'll happen. Yeah. And none of it, what's amazing is
1: 600 million people died because of it.
0: Have you read any of this diary? Because it really does read like a man having phone sex with himself.
1: He is an awful person.
0: Yes.
1: Like, I didn't like the policy. I didn't like the result of his authoritarianism. But reading this, I'm like, oh no, he really is personally awful.
0: Yeah, he's terrible. And what happened though, and this is where I could show him grace. We took a science nerd and made him the biggest celebrity in the world.
1: Yes.
0: And he became a slave to that because that was really exciting. Obviously, if you're a 4'10" science nerd.
1: But this is what fame does to people.
0: Of course.
1: Fame has the ability to scramble people's brains and make them crazy.
0: Thank you.
1: And they are never, and I used to host a reality show recap show.
0: Uh-huh.
1: It was like the Talk Super Reality TV. So I interviewed a lot of reality, and all the reality stars wanted was to figure out a way to get famous again.
0: Yeah.
1: Because it ruined their lives.
0: Uh-huh.
1: Because, and they're living in that glory moment. And Fauci not only had fame, he had credibility and hero worship and all of the wrong things to be concentrated in one person.
0: But if there was a way to keep Julia Roberts colon, I mean, honestly, if you took, like 10 years ago, cab driving, debt ridden, dodging bookies, Jimmy Fallon, and threw him a Julia Roberts option, I'm probably going to go. That's going to become my compass.
1: Yeah, that's all you can think about.
0: Yeah, now, I mean, I'm a TV super hunk, obviously, so it's a totally stop it.
1: It's the same thing. Like, Julia Roberts is probably like here stalking you.
0: Now that I'm a 5 on my wedding day, I don't have to cater to this. But that's really was my bigger takeaway. It's like everybody's heard about the politics, and there's no, in terms of like the legality, it's already over. He got a pardon.
1: Yeah.
0: He's not going to jail.
1: No.
0: And it's almost like it also half felt like grandstanding that the Senate came in and wanted to ring him up today because nothing could happen to him, but it could become a pound of flesh to people who really want to kill the Republican senators for not passing the SAVE Act.
1: Yeah.
0: You know, so in a weird way, it was almost like a sacrifice, but we didn't even get the sacrifice because he was just like, I'll plead the fifth.
1: Yeah.
0: He didn't have to plead the fifth. But he pled the fifth anyway.
1: I think Josh Hawley can sometimes be a blowhard, but I did find him very entertaining today.
0: Oh, yeah, when he went off on the...
1: What color tie am I wearing? What color is the floor? Under the advice of counsel, I'm going to invoke my Fifth Amendment rights.
0: Now, to be clear, this is still progress for our country because he asked Biden those questions once and he just answered them wrong. He's like, what day is it? Christmas. Like, sir, it's July
1: 31st. Yeah, you're right.
0: Kennedy's in studio. We're having a grown-up talk. Listen to the Kennedy Save the World podcast every damn day if you know what's good for you. And go see her.
1: Yeah, today I've got the shark doctor on. So he is a marine biologist.
0: Give it to me.
1: And he is based in Montauk.
0: Uh-huh.
1: And they're doing some incredible shark research. And there are some big sharks.
0: So let me ask you
1: off
0: this.
1: The coast of Montauk.
0: Did we piss off the animals in the sense that, because I had two things I've been reading about. An increase in shark presence on the coastline. Mm-hmm. And Brian Brenberg was nice enough to send me an article last week in Tahoe about how the bears have taken over Tahoe. And it was dated last week. It was a Wall Street Journal article.
1: I love that he's sending it out. Like, have fun, Jim.
0: This is what I wonder. Okay, there's this part. Obviously, I don't have any background in this. Like, sometimes I'm like, oh, the sharks. Maybe the windmills are screwing up the feeding patterns or something in the currents and they're coming in. The bears obviously just want to eat
1: human
0: food.
1: Maybe they're just horny.
0: Thank you. I was going to ask you that. Yeah. Okay, that's where I was going to go. Because when we met, one of the first stories we covered was how dolphins...
1: are the rapists of the sea.
0: Dolphins are the rapists of
1: yes.
0: the sea.
1: They have prehensile penises. That means their penis shoots out of their body and they can move it around and loop it around in any direction they want. Think of a lemur's tail.
0: Yes.
1: A lemur has a prehensile tail that it can loop around a tree branch so it can swing using its tail as an appendage. That is a dolphin penis. And they use those prehensile penises to penetrate other species who are not interested in the act.
0: So what Kennedy is saying is Flipper was just the tipper, you know, if you will. He was that was a old party trick he'd pull out there.
1: Yeah,
0: he'd
1: say just the tip, and then all of a sudden you're pregnant with flippers.
0: Hey, wait a minute. What am I doing at SeaWorld? Who are these kids?
1: How did I just give birth to a baby dolphin?
0: But hold on, I want to go back to my Cracker Barrel thing now. I refuse to be thrown off the scent of Cracker Barrel. I don't get enough Cracker Barrel.
1: Mm-mm.
0: It's astonishing. I'm 245 pounds. Don't I look like I get enough crack in theory. I look like a man who spiritually gets enough Cracker Barrel. But I don't really eat it. You know, because I'm flying, I don't see
1: it. They don't have it around. Like, it's a treat.
0: I know.
1: Like, they don't have Dairy Queen. They close the Dairy Queen by you.
0: Mm-hmm.
1: Like, it's so hard to find a DQ.
0: Yeah.
1: So when I finally get one, I strap a feed bag to my face and have, like, every, like, Butterfinger Blizzard, Peanut Buster Parfait. Like, I have it all at once.
0: I've seen it. They put it in a bathtub, yes. And she sits in it.
1: Oh.
0: It's awkward. Like, kids, stay out. Mommy needs some alone time. It's not good. Dude, we used to go to the Dairy Queen by me. Me, you, your daughters, Lincoln. Lincoln would go in his mullet, fat mullet stage, like 8th grade, 9th grade. He used to go to that Dairy Queen riding shotgun with no shirt on and a monkey mask.
1: Yes.
0: And just sit there like everything was fine and order ice cream, and those poor people just had to play along. And again, if you're working the drive-thru at a Dairy Queen in Levittown, you've smoked a yard of weed before your shift, so it didn't even throw
1: you're
0: them.
1: You're probably on parole.
0: But okay, so last but not least, back to Cracker Barrel. So the Cracker Barrel price, the stock price was $97 before the remodel. She left town at $41, which is crazy.
1: Yeah.
0: But I can't fathom a world, because when I drive by a Cracker Barrel, it's still mobbed.
1: Yeah.
0: So there must be other factors that affect the stock price, because I don't think it's consumption, because they did change the logo.
1: Well, right? And they were saying that, you know, there was an investor who wanted to do a hostile takeover, and he was the one who really blew up the story about them remodeling just to get conservatives really mad. Yes, to tank the stock and then buy Cracker Barrel.
0: So we can't just sit here and lazily yell, go woke, go broke for the remaining 2 hours of my shift.
1: You can.
0: God,
1: I mean, it's like, not everything is worth screaming about.
0: No, I don't scream about anything. You know how dead I am on the inside?
1: Yeah, exactly.
0: I mean, come on.
1: The best way to be.
0: Come on.
1: We got better for your mental health.
0: More life lessons from Kennedy when we come back.
1: That's right.
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8: 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I'm Steve Berg.
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15: I'm April Hill on the KRMG Afternoon News. We're hearing from the city manager of Broken Arrow on the DOJ investigation. Plus, Dr. Anthony Fauci repeatedly invokes the Fifth Amendment on questions from senators about his handling of the COVID-19 pandemic. And we're sifting through the new details after a 13-year-old boy was shot to death this morning. Tune in starting at 4.
0: It's Fox Across America with Jimmy Failla. The K-Train in the house, yucking it up, talking about our magical mystery tours of comedy. I was hanging out with my comedy pimp, William Rodriguez, who's the best of the best.
1: He's the very best in the business.
0: Everyone at Fox loves William. He's like the Raymond of comedy.
1: He really is.
0: You know, say everyone loves Raymond. Everyone loves William.
1: Everyone loves William.
0: But not everyone gets to go out to dinner with Kyle, too. Because when William brings Kyle to my shows.
1: I saw him in Vegas. Beautiful couple. I love them both.
0: Well, Kyle's a legend.
1: Yeah.
0: And whenever I hang out, my last hangout with Kyle, this is great. Kyle came to a taping of my show, and me, him, and Paul Gleiser, who runs KTBB in Tyler, Texas. So I have the most Texan accent that I've ever encountered, sitting next to one of the gayer guys I know and love. And I felt like the manager of James Tallarico's campaign for one night. For one night.
1: That is fantastic. I was wondering how you were going to bring all that together.
0: For one night. I was not James Phil. I was James Tallarico for one night at Bobby Vance.
1: James Loti.
0: I didn't order the steak. I'm like, do you guys have any?
1: The tube steak,
0: do you have hey, girl.
1: Hey.
0: You guys have an impossible steak for me? I was talking off the air about Mom Donnie. The one thing Mom Donnie has proved is that these terrible politicians have kind of outed the government in the sense that they can move really quickly at a government level when they want to. He's done a lot of damage pretty quickly. And traditional politicians don't do anything. I mean, they want to run on problems. They don't really want to solve them.
1: No.
0: I say this all the time to this audience because we are bargaining with them in good faith because you and I have to go out on the road and meet these people.
1: Yes.
0: So you don't lie to them. You don't gin them up. You don't do anything disingenuous. Just have a real conversation. And people can respect that, you know, even if you're criticizing their side. And like the Republican Party, when you think of Obamacare, okay, they ran on repeal and replace Obamacare for like four election cycles.
1: Yeah.
0: And then when Trump got into office in 2016, he's like, hey, do we have a plan for this? They're like, no. What are you talking? No.
1: No.
0: We weren't going to repeal and replace
1: Obamacare. We don't have anything to replace it with.
0: Are you out of your mind?
1: Stupid.
0: Have you seen the fundraising off of this? But that is the every single big government argument can be reduced to that.
1: Yes.
0: The minute you start cutting blank checks to government to solve problems, they realize the only way that gravy train keeps going is if the problem sticks around.
1: Look at California.
0: Oh, man. I just did. And it is the bananas. So when you talk about the train, we talk about the homelessness. It ain't going away.
1: No.
0: The only thing that'll happen is a study to see where they went wrong that will recommend spending more money.
1: Yeah. And, you know, it's like we don't know where this money went. We don't know how many people who've been helped by it. We know that we have more homeless people than ever. Therefore, we need more money than we've ever spent.
0: We need to tax the rich.
1: Yeah. Yeah. The rich people. So, but that's what I realized because all these homeless camps have started to go up a block away from me.
0: Yes, on the west side.
1: Yes. Riverside Park, very long park along the Hudson River. Very beautiful, nice place to go run. Very dangerous place to enter now, especially for women running alone, mm-hmm. because there are all these men hopped up on drugs, very motivated to stay in camps. You know, these are not single moms down on their luck. These are mentally ill drug addicts mm-hmm. who are throwing up shanty towns.
0: Yep.
1: And you need them if you are a socialist because you have to prove wealth inequality in the same place.
0: Yes.
1: So it's like you have luxury high-rise buildings and then 20 feet away, people crapping in the street and raping prostitutes.
0: It's insanity.
1: Yeah, but you have to have that in order to show people, like, this is what happens when you have rich people. You get very, very poor people, and we can't take them away because we are shaming you. You have to see this.
0: It's sick, and they're trying to base this on an affordability issue and a capitalism issue as opposed to it's obviously a drug issue.
1: And a mental health issue.
0: A major mental health issue. Like, they legitimately, even on the east side, like they emptied mental health facilities and turned them into luxury condos. And now the facility is a MetroCard. You know, it's the subway.
1: Yes.
0: So, and that is something that's happened like overnight in the city.
1: Mm-hmm.
0: So they can do things when they want to do things is the point.
1: Yeah.
0: Unfortunately, they don't really want to do anything good. They want to do what you just talked about.
1: No, they want to raise your taxes.
0: Mm-hmm.
1: They want to demonize rich people. And it's like, if you were a billionaire in New York, why would you stay here?
0: No, you wouldn't leave. I'm actually out of here tomorrow. I mean, it's me and Jenny.
1: God, I wish you were a billionaire. Could you imagine the pool you'd have if you were a billionaire?
0: If I was a billionaire, we'd both be dead. There's no upside to you and I having access to $1 billion for anybody but the guy who draws
1: truck out. Can I fly your plane, Jim?
0: Why not? Have another. There it goes. Kennedy, you can see us both in the sequel to La Bamba when we come back.
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22: Afternoon, it's 4 o'clock. I'm Matt Hudson, and this is the KRMG Afternoon News. We have sunny skies and 100 degrees. Are coming up on the program, Tulsa Fire Department rescues two people after they fall into an East Tulsa reservoir. But first, our top story on the KRMG Afternoon News.
15: A 13-year-old boy is dead after a group of juveniles in a stolen car came under gunfire just after midnight. Tulsa police say it happened near 51st Place North and North Frankfort. Police say the car was hit multiple times and the teen was found with a gunshot wound to the head. He was rushed to the hospital but didn't survive. Police say the other kids in the vehicle were not hurt. Homicide detectives are canvassing the neighborhood to determine where the shooting actually happened and who opened fire. Anyone with tips is urged to call Tulsa Crime Stoppers. That number is 918-596-COPS. 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More top stories now from the 24-hour Fox News Center with Steve Burr.
8: Broken Arrow is closing down a mile-long stretch of a recreational trail because of a failing retaining wall.
23: It's on the Liberty Trail on the north side of the Creek Turnpike, between Aspen and Elm. The city special projects manager, Jennifer Tilson, says time and all the heavy rain this year have taken a toll.
24: The water is getting stuck behind the wall. And because of a buildup of hydrostatic pressure, the wall is now failing.
23: So she says it's just not safe. Repairs are set to start next month and will take about 4 months, during which the trail between Aspen and Elm will be closed. Rodney Lay, 102.3 KRMG, Tulsa's news and talk.
8: The city of Tulsa is continuing its street improvements this summer, totaling more than $76 million in projects.
25: Several major street projects have reached significant milestones this summer as work continues on street, bridge, and waterline improvements across the city. The street rehabilitation and waterline reconstruction project on 91st from Harvard to Yale is partially complete. It's scheduled for completion this fall, all weather permitting. The road is expected to be reopened to two-way traffic ahead of the upcoming school year, with full construction timeline to be finalized and communicated by the middle of next week. The 91st Street project from Memorial to Mingo is 80% complete and should be finished in early 2027. Kirk McCracken, 102.3 KRMG, Tulsa's news and talk.
8: We've actually got some rain here and there, not in Tulsa, but on the KRMG Storm Center radar, and it will start a slight cooling trend.
26: Well, we do have some widely scattered showers and thunder to deal with this evening, especially east of Tulsa. That'll happen again tomorrow morning and Friday morning, too, with rain and thunder more likely to the northeast of Tulsa, but not out of the question in the metro area. And we've got a beautiful stretch of weather for the weekend, with high temps in the upper 80s and low 90s and still below average starting next week, too.
8: That's our chief meteorologist James Adelot. He'll have more on the forecast coming up. Team coverage, EMSA medics in Tulsa saw a sharp spike in heat-related emergencies yesterday.
27: EMSA says they responded to 13 suspected heat illness calls and transported 7 patients to local hospitals. Month to date, the numbers are even more striking. 159 heat-related illness calls since July 1st in the Tulsa area, with 104 patients transported for complications tied to extreme heat. Officials say the sustained high temperatures are driving a steady rise in medical emergencies, and they're urging residents to take precautions, stay hydrated, limit outdoor activity, and check on vulnerable neighbors as dangerous heat conditions continue. Ben Morgan, 102.3 KRMG, Tulsa's news and talk.
8: The Tulsa Fire Department says they had to fish out a couple of people who were stranded in an East Tulsa water reservoir.
28: Tulsa Fire says it happened a little after 9 this morning at the Lynn Lane Reservoir near 21st and 193rd East Avenue. They say two people were in the water against a slippery wall near a waterfall feature, and that one was apparently unable to swim. They also say that one may have been injured and that both needed help to get out of the water. No word on if they needed further medical treatment. Denver Fox, 102.3 KRMG, Tulsa's news and talk.
8: The American Red Cross is declaring a national blood supply crisis for just the second time in its history.
29: The American Red Cross says that blood donations are falling far short of what hospitals need this summer. So what's
2: got to do with it? Well, apparently the weather and the season might be to blame. According to the Red Cross, extreme heat across the country has made it more difficult to hold blood drives and that many donors are out of town right now. Plus, there's been an uptick in patients at hospitals needing blood, a trend which typically happens during the summer months when people are more active. This has led to about 39,000 donations short of what's needed and less than a one day's national supply of type O positive blood. That's the most commonly transfused type of blood.
3: That's Max Gordon reporting. KRMG News Time is 4:05.
15: 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Here's Fox 23 and KRMG Chief Meteorologist James Adelot.
26: Hey, April, the heat continues. Highs mid to upper 90s tomorrow. One or two showers possible tomorrow, especially northeast of Tulsa. Friday, a couple of morning showers possible, but highs may be a little hotter, 99 to 100. But the weekend will be worth waiting for. 90 on Saturday with lower humidity and a north wind. 89, the high temp on Sunday. Again, the low humidity and sunshine Monday back up to 92. I'm Chief Meteorologist James Adelot for Fox 23 and 102.3 KRMG, Tulsa's News and Talk.
15: It's 98 in Broken Arrow, 99 at Tulsa's Severe Weather Station.
5: Have a crunch on the ramp from westbound BA to go westbound on I-44. It's after you go around that loop on the access road to go westbound on I-44. That's where it is. The slowdown's not terrible. You can get by it, but just be aware of that on the ramp. The slowdown is ugly southbound 75, the way to Highway 75. So far, so good on the Sand Springs Expressway from downtown all the way out to Highway 97 in Sand Springs. 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
15: School districts across Green Country are still working to fill open positions before students return, but school leaders say the bigger challenge isn't just hiring for this year. It's finding a long-term solution for Oklahoma's staff shortages.
7: As the first day of school approaches, Tulsa Public Schools tells me it currently has 34 open positions. Broken Arrow Public Schools says it has 17 vacancies. And with the smallest numbers of them all, Jinx Public Schools reports 5 positions still to fill. District leaders tell me they've invested more into recruiting this year, hosting additional hiring events, expanding outreach efforts with new training programs, and looking for new ways to expand retention. But despite those efforts, they all told me the same challenges remain. Support staff positions like bus drivers, paraprofessionals, and cafeteria workers continue to be some of the hardest jobs to fill, while special education teachers remain one of the most in-demand classroom positions. I also ask each district the same question. Looking beyond this school year, what long-term changes are needed to address Oklahoma's ongoing teacher and support staff shortages, rather than just filling vacancies year to year? While each district had a different perspective, they all agreed lasting solutions will take more than annual hiring efforts. Over in Jinx,
9: instead of talking about, you know, necessarily test scores or always talking about funding, it needs to focus on the opportunities that are being created and how many of those are coming out of public schools across Oklahoma.
7: In Tulsa,
10: the more we can incentivize teachers for bringing their talents to Oklahoma, and then also incentivize those that are staying in Oklahoma, would be a great way to keep teachers in the profession and then here in Oklahoma.
7: And in Broken Arrow,
11: teachers just want to feel supported, not even just at the state level, but within the district. Yes, I do think pay makes a big difference for sure. But I think the support is always something that we hear that would keep them in the role regardless of the pay.
7: Now, district leaders tell me that they will continue hiring right up until the first day of school. And if there happens to be any vacant positions, there will have to be some long-term substitutes or even teachers that may have to step in to fill in the role.
15: That's Fox 23 and KRMG's Jaya Brown reporting. Dr. Anthony Fauci appears before the Senate Homeland Security Committee about the origins of the COVID-19 pandemic. repeatedly invoking the Fifth Amendment.
0: You had Bernie Moreno, a Republican from Ohio, say to Dr. Fauci, I don't think I've ever heard language this direct. He said, who the blank do you think you are? That's stunning language in a Senate hearing. I tried to ask him some questions in the hallway this morning before he went in. Dr. Fauci, good morning. What are you going to tell them about their the diaries today? What are you going to say about the diaries? Do you have anything to say? Did you say contradictory things? Were you more focused on getting attention for yourself, Dr. Fauci? Now, Josh Hawley, he's a Republican senator from Missouri. He asked Fauci what day of the week it was, what color his tie was, what was the color of the carpet. Josh Hawley said that basically that Dr. Fauci had no rights since former President Biden had given him a pardon.
15: And that's Fox's Chad Pergram reporting. The hearing comes after the committee's chairman, Senator Rand Paul, released a series of diary entries from Fauci that Republicans claim shows the former health official lied about the origins of the pandemic. Democrats on the committee defended Fauci's conduct and accused the GOP of politicizing the hearing. Another look at weather and traffic, plus the three big things you need to know coming up after the break.
1: 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Since we last spoke to Tulsa Police Chief Dennis Larson, we found out he's going to retire soon. We'll cover that and more when Chief Larson joins us live Thursday.
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1: We're getting you up to speed with the three big things you need to know every 15 minutes.
2: Three.
3: The Tulsa World reporting that the Tulsa County District Attorney has now asked the Oklahoma State Bureau of Investigation to investigate seven deaths in 3 years at the city jail. Tulsa Mayor Monroe Nichols announced the jail closure after multiple deaths happened in the facility. The goal is to have them moved to David L. Moss by the end of the week.
2: Two.
3: Federal Reserve leaves the interest rate unchanged in a 9-3 vote, but a hike is widely expected at the next meeting in September. The Fed's rate-setting committee reached the decision after 2 days of deliberations, marking the fifth straight meeting at which the benchmark rate was kept at around 3.6%.
2: One.
4: And our top story on the KRMG Afternoon News, a 13-year-old boy was shot and killed last night while joyriding in what Tulsa police believe was a stolen car.
5: When officers responded to a shooting in North Tulsa, they found a 13-year-old boy was deceased from a gunshot wound to the head. Reports say a group of juveniles were riding around in a car when the teens came under gunfire just after midnight. Andre Ball with TPD says they don't have much to go on, and the teens say they don't know the shooter or why he shot at them.
6: There were two juveniles that was holding a third juvenile what looked to be a headwind.
5: According to reports, the teens sideswiped a vehicle earlier, but it hasn't been linked to the shooting. Anyone with information can call Tulsa Crime Stoppers at 918-596- COPS. Kirk McCracken, 102.3 KRMG, Tulsa's News and Talk.
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3: 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Here's Fox 23 and KRMG Chief Meteorologist James Alot. Hey, James, I guess we should feel lucky to at least have some cloud cover today.
7: Yeah, it could be worse. You just have to look and see that the record high is close to 110. Suddenly, it doesn't feel so bad, but I'm running out of days I can use that excuse. Well, it could be worse. Well, it's still uncomfortable.
3: That's true. And for the five-day forecast?
7: A couple of sprinkles and showers possible this evening east of Tulsa, and then again tomorrow morning and Friday morning too, but not widespread, not enough to break the heat just yet. 97 tomorrow, 99 to 100 Friday. The weekend, though, amazing. North wind Saturday, lower humidity, 90 the high. The low humidity sticks around Sunday. And a high temp Sunday of only 89, Monday will bounce back up to 92. I'm Chief Meteorologist James Adelot for Fox 23 and 102.3 KRMG, Tulsa's News and Talk.
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8: Folks getting off work around the airport do see traffic a little bit heavy. Eastbound Highway 11 in between Pine and 244. That slowdown will be brief, and it will be a great drive here just in the next few minutes. Southbound 75, tough on the way to the Creek Turnpike. Down in Bixby, it slows southbound on Memorial, approaching 111th northbound, approaching 131st. 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
1: To kill President Trump by posting a photo of seashells arranged as the numbers 8647 in an Instagram post.
2: Defense lawyers say prosecutors interviewed Sammy the Bull Gravano to ask if he believed Comey's experience prosecuting the Gambino crime family would have led him to believe the term 86 was a reference to murder. Gravano cooperated with the Department of Justice in the 90s and admitted to his involvement in 19 murders. But he told prosecutors that Comey's post wasn't a personal threat to Trump. Comey's lawyers revealed the details as part of their push to have the case thrown out ahead of trial. Peter Harwell-Ambus, ABC News.
3: According to Fortune magazine, Gen Z workers are sneaking out of the office to nap and cry. The workers are sneaking out of the office in search of fitting rooms, train stations, anywhere secluded to have a nap and cry during their lunch break. Research shows that nearly half of Gen Z office workers say they've been reduced to tears by workplace stress. Return to office mandates have brought back more than just commutes. Turns out, increased FaceTime has come with a side of backstabbing, finger pointing, credit stealing, and calculated sabotage. One report included that workplace incivility is out of control. Over 208 million instances of office hostility occurred in American workplaces every single day in the first quarter of 2025 alone. Now, I know.
4: There's no crying.
3: Oh, no crying.
4: There's no crying in baseball.
1: Sorry.
3: I love it. Now, you've never cried at work, have you, Steve? Maybe at a sad story.
1: No, it was a personal thing. Yeah, when my parents were ill.
3: Oh, I do remember that.
1: Yeah, I teared up a little bit.
3: Yes. So. Well, yeah. Okay, yeah. That doesn't count.
1: Okay. Well, thanks.
3: Denver?
5: Yeah, this is all about meanies at work making you cry.
3: Well, yeah, I've had one, but he's gone. I've cried in this.
5: That's why you're smiling all the time now, right?
3: I've cried in this building, but I didn't have to leave the building. I just go to the performance studio. But a lot of, you know, my mama always said, never let him see you cry. But man, sometimes that's hard. That was, you know, some of her advice when I was in school and I was getting bullied. Never let him see you cry. She said, wait till you get home, and then you get home and cry all you want. But wow. It's been years. I'm good. I'm smiling. The Trump administration is pushing forward in its quest for global crypto dominance, and he's getting a little help from Congress.
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7: The Trump administration is pushing to make the U.S. the uncontested crypto capital of the world. This comes as Kraken became the first crypto exchange to get access to the central bank back in March. But in Washington, an executive order is only permanent until the next person takes the Oval Office. That's why in a Fox Business exclusive, Congressman Nick Begich is introducing a bill to lock in Trump's plan and officially establish a strategic Bitcoin reserve. Begich tells Fox Business that this is basically the new Fort Knox.
8: That's why central banks around the world for so many years, thousands of years, in fact, have held reserves on their balance sheet. We need to recognize that digital assets are the 21st century equivalent of those historical gold reserves.
7: Begich wants the government to stockpile 5% of all Bitcoin, which is equivalent to how much of the world's gold the U.S. stores in reserves. With Fox on Tech, Darren Botello, Fox Business.
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9: A couple of showers this evening, still hot tomorrow, 97. Some morning showers around Friday, 99. Again, some morning showers. Cooler over the weekend, upper 80s and low 90s. That'll continue Monday, too. I'm Chief Meteorologist James Alott for Fox 23 and 102.3 KRMG Tulsa's News and Talk.
3: It's 98 in Claremore, 99 at Tulsa's Severe Weather Station.
10: Eastbound direction of I-44 around 41st Street to slow down a little bit. So with the right-hand lane, eastbound BH, you're getting close to 169. Eastbound on the Creek Turnpike Roller Coaster Bridge, yep, that's starting to get a little bit tight now as you're leaving the south end of Highway 169. Did have a crash on the ramp from westbound BA to westbound I-44. That's now gone. Achieve better health with Tulsa's most

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1: We're going to hear directly from the mouth of the city manager in Broken Arrow after we learned that the DOJ is launching an investigation on the denial of that mosque. We're going to have that coming up at the top of the hour. Stay with us.
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11: Good afternoon. It's 4:30 and this is the KRMG afternoon news. I'm Matt Hudson. Currently we have sunny skies and 99 degrees. Coming up on the program, IMSA says they're seeing a spike in heat related calls recently. But first, our top story on the KRMG afternoon news.
1: Tulsa police responded to a shooting involving a 13-year-old boy yesterday. And when they arrived, the boy was deceased from a gunshot to the head. Police say a group of juveniles were riding around in what officers think was a stolen car when the teens came under gunfire just after midnight. According to reports, it happened near 51st Place North and North Frankfort, and the car was hit multiple times. Andre Ball with TPD says they don't have much to go on, and they're piecing it together from the people who were with the teen.
12: They said that they didn't know who it was that shot at them. They said they saw some people out there, but they don't know whether it was them that shot at them. They don't know exactly why they're being shot at.
1: Anyone with information is urged to call Crime Stoppers at 918-596-COPS. 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
13: The employee who was found dead at the Owosso Atwoods last week has now been identified.
14: Nick Boatman with the Owosso Police Department confirmed that 51-year-old Dwayne Edwards was the employee that was found dead in a gated work area outside of Atwoods near East 116th Street North and North North Garnett Road. A customer discovered Edwards and called for help, but he was pronounced dead at the scene. By the time officers arrived, rigor mortis had set in, which is common in extreme heat. Police have not released a cause of death, and the medical examiner is still investigating, but it appears to be from natural causes or the heat rather than a workplace incident. There were no initial signs of an accident, and Boatman says the chances of that seem minimal. Investigators say there were no signs of foul play. Kirk McCracken, 102.3 KRMG, Tulsa's News and Talk.
13: Well, hot again today. A heat warning until 9 p.m. tonight, but it will finally start to cool off a bit as we head toward the weekend.
15: While the heat and humidity continue, we'll also see some widely scattered showers. Now, those shower and thunder chances will be a little bit more likely to the northeast of Tulsa, but we're not out of the woods, even in the metro area. As we look at the weekend, though, cooler temps coming our way with highs in the upper 80s and low 90s Saturday, Sunday, and early next week, too.
13: That's our chief meteorologist, James Adelot. He'll have more on the forecast coming up. Tulsa police arrest a burglary suspect after they say he tried to sell some stolen goods online.
16: This past weekend, Tulsa police burglary detectives were investigating a car burglary where the victim parked his vehicle near Kane's Ballroom. And when he returned, two sets of golf clubs and three pairs of shoes were missing. Yesterday, the victim found his items for sale on Facebook Marketplace and set up a meeting with the seller. Officers say they arrived at the meeting and 42-year-old Roderick Scallion was attempting to sell the items. He drove off in a stolen Toyota Tacoma with the stolen items inside. Reports say Scallion exited the truck and ran away on foot, but was tased by police and taken into custody. Scallion was arrested and booked into the Tulsa County Jail for possession of a stolen vehicle and stolen property, attempting to elude a police officer, and larceny. Rodney Lay, 102.3 KRMG, Tulsa's News and Talk.
13: Well, as we told you yesterday, the Department of Justice is looking into Broken Arrow's rezoning laws after they were said to be the reason a proposed mosque was denied.
17: The city says the location of the proposed mosque is directly in a floodplain and would have required extensive infrastructure work. On the KRMG Morning News with Skylar Cooper, BA City Manager Michael Spurgeon talked about how the city is cooperating with the DOJ.
18: Make sure they have everything so they can see the decision that we made. They can look at our codes, and which is what the city council made the decision on. So they'll have everything to hopefully make a fully informed decision on the action that was taken by the council.
17: Spurgeon says the city council is set to meet in executive session on Monday to further discuss the investigation. That meeting will not be open to the public. Crystal Kelly, 102.3 KRMG, Tulsa's News and Talk.
13: Four of Inola's planning and zoning commissioners are out as the town debates a proposed $4 billion aluminum smelter.
19: One commissioner stepped down last week. Then Monday, Chairman James Schaefer, Bobby Kasten, and Dora Remington all quit. That leaves just one member on the commission. We reached out to the city for information, but officials won't give any statements at this time. The city remains under a 60-day moratorium on zoning approvals while officials study the potential impact of the proposed smelter.
13: That's KRMG's and Fox 23's Michelle Lynn reporting. Video has been released of former Dallas Cowboys quarterback Tony Romo's OWI arrest in Milwaukee last week.
20: Returning from a golf outing to his parents' home, Wisconsin native Tony Romo pulled over in Milwaukee on I-43 Thursday.
21: How many drinks have you had?
20: Body cam shows Romo later taking a field sobriety test at the Milwaukee County Sheriff's Office.
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21: You turn around.
22: No, I didn't. Huh?
20: The 46-year-old former star QB never mentioned his celebrity status before or after he was later booked, then released for a first offense OWI and refusal to take a breath test. Jeff Manasso, Fox News.
13: KRMG News time is 4:35.
23: 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Here's Fox 23 and KRMG chief meteorologist James Adelot. Hey, James, back to feeling like we're living in a blow dryer today.
15: Absolutely hot, muggy, and we'll see a couple of shower chances heading through the rest of the evening and tomorrow morning, too. Maybe a few more Friday morning, and then right back up with the temperatures, maybe making another run toward 100.
23: And for the rest of the week?
15: Well, we'll go 97 tomorrow, 99 to 100 on Friday with, again, some morning showers possible. The weekend, though, absolutely amazing for the first 2 days of August. 90 on Saturday, 89 Sunday, and both days have lower humidity, too. 92 and sunny on Monday. I'm Chief Meteorologist James Adelot for Fox 23 and 102.3 KRMG, Tulsa's News and Talk.
1: It's 101 in Broken Arrow, 100 at Tulsa's Severe Weather Station.
0: Now, the Creek Turnpike is doing well across the south side of town, but it does slow down in the construction. Roller Coaster Bridge, eastbound Creek Turnpike coming off the south end of 169, southbound 75. Yeah, that's tough, too, on the way to the creek. Northbound 169 on the way to Owosso. Well, the usual spot. I guess we'll say more traffic around 56th Street North, but this is not adding to your commute time at all. You're going to be in Owosso still on time. And 244 across the north side of town, I'll even call that light traffic. It's moving well. 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
1: Fireworks today on Capitol Hill. Did you guys listen to any of that? It was wild. Here's Senator James Lankford speaking today at the Fauci hearing on the difficulties we all faced with the confusion during the pandemic and the lasting impact.
2: There are a lot of lessons that we've got to learn from this that we should put into history to be able to determine what happens in the future. How do we respond in the future? How do we deal with something like this again? It was uncharted territory for everyone. But I would tell you, countless families, including my own, watched a loved one die behind glass or through a screen because we couldn't get access to them. Children couldn't get to school. People missed their prom or graduation ceremonies. There were lots of things that happened that dramatically changed the future of the country. The mental health issues that we have continued to deal with from the isolation have been profound. Even something as simple as children that wore masks or were around adults wearing masks for all that time are slower in learning language now because they couldn't watch someone's lips moving, and so they're slower in that. Amazingly enough, churches and places of worship were forced to be closed down. There were even churches that met where the pastor preached in the parking lot and the congregants all met in their cars with windows up, and police came and scattered them and said, "You can't be here." The simple act of social distancing became an issue. As everyone guessed, what's the right distance to be away from someone else? Literacy rates have declined. All these things are results, not to mention the loss of lives and the health experiences that have been out there for many Americans. So there are legitimate questions. I wanted to be able to raise some of those to be able to walk through some of this because it has been very, very challenging. As we've gone through some of your notes and your diary and other things that are out there, we're trying to be able to pull bits and pieces of things to be able to learn lessons. On May the 6th, 2020, you wrote at that time, I had a conversation with Robert Redfield, who, as you know well, was then the director of CDC, about the fact that greater than 1 million children worldwide have missed their measles vaccination because of the shutdown. You stated, this is terrible and needs to be addressed, since on that basis alone, there would be far more excess deaths from measles among children than coronavirus deaths among children. I need to bring this up to the TF, the task force. Did you ever have an opportunity to bring up the potential of measles deaths among children and an infection rate going around the world from measles based on the fact that so many children would not get their measles vaccine because of the shutdown?
3: I'm sorry, Senator, but on the advice of counsel, I respectfully decline to answer based upon my rights under the Fifth Amendment to the Constitution.
2: That is your right to do.
1: And he did that more than 100 times today during that very fiery hearing. We'll see what they decide to do next. Now, coming up, we're going to get another look at weather and traffic, plus the three big things you need to know after the break.
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0: Severe weather is a fact of life, but being informed doesn't have to be stressful. Stay ahead of the storm by monitoring forecasts and heeding severe weather warnings immediately when they are issued. When the KRMG Storm Center tones sound, we are in constant contact with the National Weather Service, Fox 23, and KRMG Chief Meteorologist James Adela.
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0: 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We're getting you up to speed with the three big things you need to know every 15 minutes.
2: Three. A golfer turned sleuth when two sets of golf clubs vanish out of his vehicle near Kane's Ballroom. Police say the victim noticed his clubs were for sale on Facebook and alerted detectives. He set up a meeting and police showed up to arrest Roderick Scalion.
3: Two.
2: Dr. Anthony Fauci wraps up his appearance at a Republican-led committee hearing about the COVID-19 pandemic. He repeatedly invoked the Fifth Amendment and declined to answer dozens of questions from senators. There are still lingering tensions between Fauci and GOP lawmakers over his handling of the coronavirus pandemic and accusations that he lied about its origins, which he denies.
3: One.
4: And our top story on the KRMG Afternoon News, a 13-year-old boy was shot and killed in North Tulsa last night while joyriding in what police believe was a stolen car. Tulsa police say that when they responded to the shooting, the boy was deceased from a gunshot to the head. They say a group of juveniles were driving around in a car when the teens came under gunfire just after midnight. According to reports, the teens sideswiped a vehicle earlier, and when the gunman opened fire, the car was hit multiple times, busting out the windshield. Andre Ball at TPD says they don't have much to go on, and early reports about
5: they weren't being chased, and it was most likely somebody that was on foot.
4: Anyone with information or urge to call Tulsa Crime Stoppers at 918-596-COPS.
0: 102.3 KRMG, Tulsa's news and talk, is your home for the three big things you need to know.
2: 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Here's Fox 23 and KRMG Chief Meteorologist James Adelot. Hey, James, I guess we should feel lucky to at least have some cloud cover today.
6: Yeah, it could be worse. You just have to look and see that the record high is close to 110. Suddenly, it doesn't feel so bad, but I'm running out of days I can use that excuse. Well, it could be worse. Well, it's still uncomfortable.
2: That's true. And for the five-day forecast?
6: A couple of sprinkles and showers possible this evening east of Tulsa, and then again tomorrow morning and Friday morning, too, but not widespread, not enough to break the heat just yet. 97 tomorrow, 99 to 100 Friday. The weekend, though, amazing. North wind Saturday, lower humidity, 90 the high. The low humidity sticks around Sunday. And a high temp Sunday of only 89, Monday will bounce back up to 92. I'm Chief Meteorologist James Adelot for Fox 23 and 102.3 KRMG, Tulsa's News and Talk.
2: It's 100 in Sand Springs, 100 at Tulsa's Severe Weather Station.
7: It looks like southbound 169. Slowdown's getting tougher now as you're trying to take the ramp to go eastbound on the Creek Turnpike. That's Roller Coaster Bridge that's under construction. Eastbound VA, the ramp to southbound 169 a little bit tight. See a few more cars now eastbound I-44. Just getting close to the construction out around 193rd East Avenue. I'm not going to call that a slowdown yet, but those bumpers are getting a little bit closer together. They say good fences make good neighbors, but what about those trees hanging dangerously over your property? 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
2: We're going to take a deep dive on this 13-year-old who was shot and killed. 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We're going to have that discussion in Behind the Headlines with KRMG reporter Kirk McCracken coming up next.
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2: And it's breaking news. We just got word the city of Tulsa has hired its first ever emergency management director.
3: Tulsa Mayor Monroe Nichols announced that Adam Woodard will be the city's first emergency management director. In June, the city established the Department of Emergency Management to create a dedicated department responsible for coordinating emergency preparedness, response, recovery, and resilience efforts for Tulsa. Woodard, a 28-year veteran of the Tulsa Police Department, will officially start his new role on August 23rd. The city's public safety commissioner, Laurel Roberts, will continue to serve as interim director until that time. Woodard has been a part of TPD's incident management team since 2004 and is certified by the Oklahoma Incident Management Team. Kirk McCracken, 102.3 KRMG, Tulsa's News and Talk.
2: At least 13 people are dead after a powerful earthquake rocked southern Japan on Tuesday, according to Japan's public broadcaster, NHK.
4: Some 300,000 people told to evacuate because of aftershocks. Tens of thousands are without power. Homes pancaked. Rescuers picking through what's left. Other buildings are still burning. Smoke billowing into the air. Japan's prime minister warning of the risk of more building collapses and possible landslides.
2: That's Hannah Bata.
5: We're going behind the headlines now with KRMG reporter Kirk McCracken. We're talking about this 13-year-old who was shot and killed, but there's still a lot of questions that need answers. So tell us what this teen was out doing, with whom and where and why and all of it.
6: Well, you said it perfectly. There are so many questions that we don't have answers to, and the police are trying to figure those answers out. So, basically, a 13-year-old boy was shot and killed in North Tulsa last night when joyriding with what police believe was a stolen car. Now, I talked to Andre Ball from the TPD today, and he basically said that they are calling it a stolen car, but it could be a situation where they borrowed the car and didn't bring it back in time.
5: I was 13 when I borrowed my parents' car about 2 a.m.
6: And that's what he said. And he's not saying that that's what it is, but they're trying to figure out whether the car was actually stolen or whether it was a family member's, you know, kind of a deal. So there was a report that when the kids were out joyriding, they sideswiped a car. Now, that has not been linked to the shooting, but police officers are kind of wondering if they could possibly be linked.
5: Like if someone saw their car get sideswiped and got upset.
6: Yes, it's very possible. But right now they're trying to figure all that out.
5: Yeah, you think by now they'd have like Ring video? I mean,
6: yeah, and there could be. There could be, because it seems like everything is recorded these days. So when emergency, whenever the paramedics showed up, whenever officers showed up, basically they found two teenagers holding the head of the boy who got shot, who was bleeding out. He was pronounced dead at the scene. And so now officers are trying to figure out who it was that shot him. They have really not much to go on, because the kids claim they did not know who the shooter was, and they did not know why he was shooting at the car.
5: Okay, so they did see a shooter?
6: They either that or they heard the shots. I'm not sure.
5: I just assumed that a bullet went flying toward the car and they didn't know where it came from. But
6: that's what it sounds like, because right now there's not a description of the shooter.
5: Yeah.
6: So I don't believe that they saw a shooter. Mm-hmm. If they did, it hasn't been reported yet. And so police are now trying to piece it all together to find out why this happened. But it happened just after midnight. And these are teenagers who, from what I understand, were not even old enough to drive a car out joyriding.
5: Yeah.
6: So,
5: well, it could have been a drive-by shooting. It could have been someone who was mad that their car got sideswiped. I mean, who knows what the motive is here, but it's going to be interesting.
6: Now, Andre Ball wanted to be very clear that they were not shot from another car. It was not a drive-by. Yeah, it was not a drive-by shooting, that the person who shot was on foot. And that's what they know right now. Plus, there were numerous shots. The police found the bullet holes in the car, and then the back windshield had been shattered from what they think was the bullet that actually struck the kid in the head.
5: Now, and we don't know the ages of the other kids involved. We don't know if this was, if the victim was the youngest person or like who was driving or any of that.
6: Literally, the report said a group of juveniles and then another, you know, it said like teens in it. But, yes, the boy that was killed was 13 years old. And we've talked about lately, we're covering so many stories about either victims being around 13 years old or the suspects being around 13 years old.
5: Yeah, you said you went and searched our scripts and just story
6: it was
5: after
6: endless.
5: Story came
6: yeah,
5: up.
6: It was endless. I didn't want to write down, you know, because they're not real stats. I mean, they're what we have. But I'm curious. I'd love to ask TPD, like, how many, you know, over the past year have involved kids this young, because it seems like we're getting more and more reports about it.
5: Yeah, and we were talking in the newsroom about when we were all 13, what were we doing at the time? I never remember one of my classmates pulling a gun or getting shot by a gun. No. If a classmate got killed, it was usually in a car crash.
6: Yeah, yeah. We never had anything like that. I mean, Sepulpa, that I remember.
5: By the time, let's see, by 13, I was done with Barbies, but yeah. And more into boys, but.
6: I was not into Barbies or boys, but about that time you start to notice the, you know, girls and playing sports and all that kind of stuff.
5: You were big
6: I didn't
5: into
6: have
5: sports.
6: Time for all that other stuff.
5: Yeah, I was big into choir.
6: There you go.
5: So,
6: yeah.
5: Okay. Well, thank you so much for keeping us updated, and we'll keep checking in with police. I mean, I'm sure that they're going to gather some clues and find some video soon. I bet we're going to have more answers on this, possibly tomorrow, maybe later in the week.
6: Yeah, so. They haven't released the name of the victim yet, but I think they're going to in the next couple days.
5: Yeah. All right. Thank you so much, Kirk.
6: Of course.
5: Weather and traffic every 6 minutes. Here's Fox 23 and KRMG Chief Meteorologist James Adelot.
7: April, one or two of us still could see a shower, mainly northeast of Tulsa this evening. Tomorrow morning, some widely scattered sprinkles and showers. Nothing major. Still be hot tomorrow, too. 97 the high. Back to 99 or 100 Friday with a chance of morning showers and thunderstorms. And then the weekend will be amazing. 90 Saturday, 89 Sunday, Monday. A high of only 92. I'm Chief Meteorologist James Adelot for Fox 23 and 102.3 KRMG, Tulsa's News and Talk.
5: We have 99 in Skiatook, 100 at Tulsa's Severe Weather Station.
8: A new crash on the Broken Arrow Expressway. Bad timing for this. Riders, we're getting close to 5 o'clock. It's eastbound on the BA right before you get to Harvard. Yes, it is starting to slow down traffic, and that's probably just going to get worse. It's very heavy southbound 169 as you're getting close to the ramp to go eastbound on the Creek Turnpike. That's Roller Coaster Bridge, the area of construction, and it is slow. Northbound 169 showing more traffic. North 46th Street North, but no crashes up that way. 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From the Rickard Landscaping and Tree Service Traffic Center, I'm John Philbeck, 102.3 KRMG, Tulsa's News and Talk.
5: A movie that Gen Xers can get really excited about. There is a lot of buzz about this movie. We're going to talk all about it coming up in the next half hour.
9: Red alert traffic means traffic flow is not normal. Crashes, lane closures, construction, slowdowns, and the dreaded
10: all lanes are shut down.
11: There's a wrecker there. There's OHP there.
9: KRMG has the most frequent traffic updates in Tulsa, combined with the most knowledgeable traffic anchors in the city.
12: Stalled vehicle in the center lane right at the Harvard exit.
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10: Matt Hudson, and this is the KRMG Afternoon News. Summer-like weather continues as we have... Coming up on the program, IMSA says they have seen a spike in heat in a few days. But first, our top story on the KRMG Afternoon News.
5: A 13-year-old boy is dead after a group of juveniles in a stolen car came under gunfire just after midnight. Tulsa police say it happened near 51st Place North in North Frankfort. Police say the car was hit multiple times and the teen was found with a gunshot wound to the head. He was rushed to the hospital but did not survive. Police say the other kids in the vehicle were not hurt. Homicide detectives are canvassing the neighborhood to determine where the shooting actually happened and who opened fire. Anyone with tips is urged to call Tulsa Crime Stoppers at 918-596-COPS. 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
2: Broken Arrow is closing down a mile-long stretch of a recreation trail because of a failing retaining wall.
15: It's on the Liberty Trail on the north side of the Creek Turnpike between Aspen and Elm. The city's special projects manager, Jennifer Tilson, says time and all the heavy rain this year have taken a toll.
17: The water is getting stuck behind the wall. And because of a buildup of hydrostatic pressure, the wall is now failing.
15: So she says it's just not safe. Repairs are set to start next month and will take about 4 months, during which the trail between Aspen and Elm will be closed. Rodney Lay, 102.3 KRMG, Tulsa's News and Talk.
2: The city of Tulsa continues its street improvements this summer, totaling more than $76 million in projects.
3: Several major street projects have reached significant milestones this summer as work continues on street, bridge, and waterline improvements across the city. The street rehabilitation and waterline reconstruction project on 91st from Harvard to Yale is partially complete. It's scheduled for completion this fall, weather permitting. The road is expected to be reopened to two-way traffic ahead of the upcoming school year, with full construction timeline to be finalized and communicated by the middle of next week. The 91st Street project from Memorial to Mingo is 80% complete and should be finished in early 2027. Kirk McCracken, 102.3 KRMG, Tulsa's News and Talk.
2: Well, we've actually seen some rain here and there on the KRMG Storm Center radar, not here in Tulsa. It's off to our east, but it will signal a slight cooling trend.
7: Well, we do have some widely scattered showers and thunder to deal with this evening, especially east of Tulsa. That'll happen again tomorrow morning and Friday morning, too, with rain and thunder more likely to the northeast of Tulsa, but not out of the question in the metro area. And we've got a beautiful stretch of weather for the weekend with high temps in the upper 80s and low 90s and still below average starting next week, too.
2: That's our chief meteorologist, James Adelot. He'll have more on the forecast coming up. The Tulsa Fire Department says they had to fish out a couple of people who were stranded in an East Tulsa water reservoir.
18: Tulsa Fire says it happened a little after 9 this morning at the Lynn Lane Reservoir near 21st and 193rd East Avenue. They say two people were in the water against a slippery wall near a waterfall feature, and that one was apparently unable to swim. They also say that one may have been injured and that both needed help to get out of the water. No word on if they needed further medical treatment. Denver Fox, 102.3 KRMG, Tulsa's News and Talk.
2: The American Red Cross is declaring a national blood supply crisis for just the second time in its history.
19: The American Red Cross says that blood donations are falling far short of what hospitals need this summer. So what's got to do with it? Well, apparently the weather and the season might be to blame. According to the Red Cross, extreme heat across the country has made it more difficult to hold blood drives, and that many donors are out of town right now. Plus, there's been an uptick in patients at hospitals needing blood, a trend which typically happens during the summer months when people are more active. This has led to about 39,000 donations short of what's needed and less than a 1 day's national supply of type O positive blood. That's the most commonly transfused type of blood.
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7: Hey, April, the heat continues. Highs mid to upper 90s tomorrow. One or two showers possible tomorrow, especially northeast of Tulsa. Friday, a couple of morning showers possible, but highs may be a little hotter, 99 to 100. But the weekend will be worth waiting for. 90 on Saturday with lower humidity and a north wind. 89, the high temp on Sunday. Again, the low low humidity and sunshine. Monday back up to 92. I'm Chief Meteorologist James Edelott for Fox 23 and 102.3 KRMG, Tulsa's News and Talk.
5: It's 101 in Broken Arrow, 100 at Tulsa Severe Weather Station. We've got a slowdown on the BA, among others.
8: Yeah, red alert traffic in the eastbound direction of the Broken Arrow Expressway. It's a crash that happened right before you get to Harvard. So far, it's backing up traffic about a mile, but that's going to continue to stack up, especially since we're just after 5 o'clock now. Eastbound direction of the Broken Arrow Expressway, very slow. Southbound 169, trying to get onto the Creek Turnpike. Roller Coaster Bridge, that eastbound direction, the area of construction, it's very slow leading down to that spot. Ugly crash on Yale, south of 91st Street before you get to the Creek Turnpike. Jeep on its side, right in the middle the roadway, so it's blocking the inside lane in both directions on Yale south of 91st Street. 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
5: This one in the newsroom. Our program director came into the newsroom today and said, hey, you guys got to look at this movie that's coming out in August. And we were like, what? We didn't even know this was happening. And there's a story behind it. So Gen Xers are about to relive the glory days of getting up early on a Saturday morning just to watch Looney Tunes cartoons. There's a lot of buzz about the Coyote versus Acme movie. It's about to hit theaters in August. It was nearly shelved and never released to claim a tax write-off as part of corporate cost-cutting measure. Thankfully, due to immense public and industry pressure, Warner Brothers reversed its choice to destroy the film and allowed producers to shop it to other buyers, and it was bought. And that is now getting ready to be released. Let's listen to the trailer. I know you can't see, this is radio, but just picture the original Coyote, just like when we were kids.

0: horribly injured by a product made by the Acme Corporation?
1: It's not your fault. There's probably someone to blame.
2: Name of the case is Coyote versus Acme.
3: Wile E. Coyote. He is reckless. We all know who's responsible, and all of his injuries are self-inflicted.
4: You've been settling Acme cases for years.
5: I could probably get you $250 for that.
4: This is your opportunity to really show people what you're capable of.
5: These companies think they can do whatever they want. We're sick of it.
6: Acme, hack you!
5: Nothing is easy here.
7: We really have nothing.
8: We both know it would be very unpleasant if anything bigger were to become public.
9: What is up, Doc?
10: The Acme Corporation is releasing this film for account purposes only. We do not condone any of the storylines depicted.
11: Oh, that's so cool. It had a lot of the characters in it. It had Bugs in it.
12: Yeah.
11: Foghorn Leghorn.
12: I thought that was Yosemite Sam, I heard. Maybe it was Foghorn.
11: That might have been Yosemite. It had the pantless pig.
12: Oh, Porky.
11: Porky Pig. Yeah. It didn't have all the characters, which I thought was interesting. It was missing some, and that was probably on purpose, such as Pepe Le Pew. And I think we can all understand why they wouldn't include him anymore. I mean, that's not very PC these days to assault a female. Also, Elmer Fudd wasn't in there. You know, he's the one was always shooting things.
12: Yeah, be very, very quiet.
11: Be very, very quiet. I'm hunting rabbits. It had Tweety Bird in there. I didn't pull the one with a Tweety in it, but I had a Tweety Bird nightgown my entire childhood that I wore all the time.
12: I heard Daffy in there.
11: Yeah, Daffy was in there.
12: Daffy Duck, yeah.
11: But this, I don't know why this hasn't been done sooner, because so many people our age love the nostalgia.
12: Oh, yeah.
11: I mean, who would you say your favorite Looney Tunes character is, Steve?
12: Ah, it's Bugs.
11: Oh, you're going to go with Bugs, because he's the coolest.
12: I guess that's the easy choice, but I mean, I liked them all.
11: Oh, yeah. Denver, you got a favorite Looney Tunes?
13: Yeah, I like Bugs pretty well. I think the voice characterization, is this Billy West, I think? It's, you know, he's the one that did Ren and Stimpy and Futurama and all those.
11: Is it?
13: I know he did some for Warner Brothers at some point.
12: Boy, those are big shoes to fill, though.
13: Yeah.
12: Mel Blanc. Yeah, he was a genius.
13: I've heard him. He can do all of those voices if he wants to.
11: Yeah. I did notice Foghorn Leghorn didn't sound exactly like the Foghorn Leghorn when we were kids. But we're not going to get the exact same. I mean, it's going to be a little different.
12: Nobody can replace Mel.
11: Yeah, but they didn't change Coyote very much. He pretty much looks the same.
12: Yeah, he rarely talked, though, so.
11: Yeah.
12: Yeah, that's easy. And then, you know, Roadrunner's just meep, meep.
11: Meep, meep. Yeah. Did we hear Donald? I don't think I heard Donald Duck in that.
12: Oh, that's different. That's Disney.
13: That's Disney.
11: Oh, yeah. Dang, I'm getting my
13: Daffy. You're like thinking of Daffy.
12: Get your ducks mixed up.
11: Okay.
12: Get your ducks in a row.
11: Yeah. I'm actually going to go to the theater and see that one. That looks fun.
12: It does look fun.
11: Yeah. Weather traffic every 6 minutes. Fox 23 and KRMG Chief Meteorologist James A. Lott.
14: A couple of showers continue mostly to the northeast of Tulsa heading through the evening. And then widely scattered shower or storm possible tomorrow morning. 97 tomorrow. Friday up to 99. Again, a few morning showers possible. A little cooler. Upper 80s, low 90s, Saturday, Sunday, and Monday. I'm Chief Meteorologist James Adelot for Fox 23 and 102.3 KRMG, Tulsa's News and Talk.
11: It's 99 in Claremore, 100 at Tulsa's Severe Weather Station. We've got a huge slowdown on the Broken Arrow Expressway.
15: Yeah, it's red alert traffic in that eastbound direction. Now, the crash is right before you get to Harvard. The slowdown starts downtown on the southeast corner of the downtown loop. So if that's normally your route, eastbound Broken Arrow Expressway, not going to be a good choice today. getting ready to leave downtown, you could always take 244 eastbound, and they go southbound on 169 down to the BA. I know it's a little farther out of your way, but there's no crashes on that route at this point. Westbound BA also has a little fender bender on the right side of the road right before you get to Highway 169. Ugly crash on the south end of Yale, south of 91st Street, before you get to the Creek Turnpike. Jeep on its side, middle of the road, literally. It's affecting the inside lane in both directions on Yale. Very slow southbound 169. That traffic trying to get onto eastbound Creek Turnpike. Roller Coaster Bridge also slow southbound 75 on the way to the Creek Turnpike. Amco Pest Control. 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
11: A company that watches how power is used regionally, which is a big topic, not only here in Oklahoma, but across the nation. Well, this company is proposing to track the entities that use high levels of power in communities.
16: PJM is a company that, its website says, coordinates the movement of wholesale electricity across 11 states and the District of Columbia. It's proposing a registry for large load energy users. One example, data centers used by artificial intelligence companies. PJM's plan, released this week, would call for heavy power users to report where their centers are, how much power they need, and if they can supplement the area's current grid. Communities nationwide have expressed concerns over AI data centers and their potential to drain power and affect the environment. The Federal Energy Regulatory Commission would have to approve the proposal. Gernal Scott, Fox News.
11: A popular food delivery service wants to airlift your order to you by drone.
17: DoorDash has the okay from the FAA to launch a drone delivery program. It's called DoorDash Air and was built by DoorDash Labs, the same robotics team that created Dot, the company's ground delivery robot. Walmart and Amazon are already experimenting with drone delivery in some markets. DoorDash expects drones to cut delivery times along with meeting increased consumer demand. The service says its autonomous delivery platform will match orders to the most effective delivery method in real time. It didn't reveal a timeline for when drone deliveries could start. Jenny Cosolda, Fox News.
18: We're getting you up to speed with the three big things you need to know every 15 minutes.
11: The Tulsa World reporting that Tulsa County District Attorney Steve Kunzweiler has now asked the Oklahoma State Bureau of Investigation to investigate seven deaths in 3 years at the city jail. Tulsa Mayor Monroe Nichols announced the jail closure after multiple deaths happened in the facility. The goal is to have them move to David L. Moss by the end of the week. The Federal Reserve leaves the interest rate unchanged in a 9-3 vote, but a hike is widely expected at the next meeting in September. The Fed's rate-setting committee reached the decision after 2 days of deliberation, marking the fifth straight meeting at which the benchmark rate was kept at around 3.6%.
19: And our top story on the KRMG Afternoon News. A 13-year-old boy was shot and killed last night while joyriding in what Tulsa police believe was a stolen car.
20: When officers responded to a shooting in North Tulsa, they found a 13-year-old boy was deceased from a gunshot wound to the head. Reports say a group of juveniles were riding around in a car when the teens came under gunfire just after midnight. Andre Ball with TPD says they don't have much to go on, and the teens say they don't know the shooter or why he shot at them.
21: There were two juveniles that was holding a third juvenile what looked to be a head wound.
20: According to reports, the teens sideswiped a vehicle earlier, but it hasn't been linked to the shooting. Anyone with information can call Tulsa Crime Stoppers at 918-596-COPS. Kirk McCracken, 102.3 KRMG, Tulsa's News and Talk.
18: 102.3 KRMG, Tulsa's News and Talk is your home for the three big things you need to know. You can't make this kind of stuff up. It's time for Philbeck's Files, sponsored by Quality Heating, Cooling, Plumbing, and Electric.
11: We did this story a few weeks ago, and this is a very interesting update. Creepy. John, what do you have?
15: Yeah, in upstate New York, there's a school district that's having to pump the brakes on a certain plan or a project that they were working on. Now, basically, the district school board approved nearly $60,000 to make a special purchase, an AI-powered humanoid robot for one of their classrooms. Now, the idea behind this was that they were going to use this as a teaching aid. It's AI-powered, so students can ask questions, how do you do this, how do you do that, and the robot would explain to them, but also would kind of show them how to do certain projects, working on this board, working on these components, working on, and the idea is to help students that are wanting to go into this field interact with an actual robot and learn about maintenance and how they work and this and that. But the robot, because it's AI powered, could also, based on the student's skill sets, help them determine the best path towards whatever career they would like to have. Well, word got out about it, of course. Parents and a lot of teachers had issues with this for mainly a couple of reasons. First of all, it is collecting information on students, like I said, to help them determine their career path. So where are you from? Do you speak any languages? It's kind of getting some personal information and help them determine what their skill sets are. The other part of the problem was the company that makes this robot, this humanoid robot, also makes very realistic sex robots. Now, this particular teacher, when you look at it, she's a very busty, young, good-looking type woman, and absolutely, in my opinion, looks like she could be a sex bot.
11: Yeah, it looks like a supermodel.
15: It kind of does. But no, this version is the teacher. The company is saying, no, totally different.
11: Two different things.
15: Yeah, totally different.
13: Hot for teacher.
15: Yeah, pretty much.
11: Hot for teacher.
15: Cue the Van Halen. Well, so obviously the parents don't like it for both reasons. It's not just the company, they're buying product from a sex bot company, but also the fact that it's collecting this information on the students. So they've put it on pause for the time being. They already bought this thing, so the money's spent, but they're putting it on pause. It's not going to be there right away. They're going to try to evaluate and see how they can increase security so it's not collecting personal information and all of that. You can see what this thing looks like right now on Facebook at KRMG Tulsa.
11: Thanks, John. I mean, what could possibly go wrong?
15: What could possibly go wrong?
11: The 5-day forecast, sponsored by Dale and Lee's Heating, Air Conditioning, and Plumbing with Fox 23 and KRMG Chief Meteorologist James A. Lock. Hey, James, I guess we should feel lucky to at least have some cloud cover today.
14: Yeah, it could be worse. You just have to look and see that the record high is close to 110. Suddenly, it doesn't feel so bad, but I'm running out of days I can use that excuse. Well, it could be worse. Well, it's still uncomfortable.
11: That's true. And for the 5-day forecast?
14: A couple of sprinkles and showers possible this evening east of Tulsa, and then again tomorrow morning and Friday morning too, but not widespread, not enough to break the heat just yet. 97 tomorrow, 99 to 100 Friday. The weekend, though, amazing. North wind Saturday, lower humidity, 90 the high. The low humidity sticks around Sunday, and a high temp Sunday of only 89, Monday will bounce back up to 92. I'm Chief Meteorologist James Adelot for Fox 23 and 102.3 KRMG Tulsa's News and Talk.
11: It's 101 in Broken Arrow, 100 at Tulsa's Severe Weather Station. BA is giving us a headache on the drive home.
15: Yeah, just like me, it's heavy and slow in that eastbound direction of the Broken Arrow Expressway. It's red alert traffic with a crash right before you get to Harvard, backing up traffic into downtown. It's backing you up onto that east leg of the downtown loop, especially as you're trying to go eastbound on the BA, and it is beep and creep the whole way from downtown out to the crash right at about Harvard. If you're working downtown, getting ready to head out, don't do it. Take the city streets until you get at least to Harvard, or you can take other expressways and jump on anywhere east of Harvard, and you'll be okay. On the west leg of the downtown loop, we have a new accident just happened a moment ago. This will be eastbound 244 right before you get to the northwest corner of the downtown loop. So all that traffic on the west side of downtown there by the BOK Center that's maybe heading up towards the Sand Springs Expressway interchange. Yeah, it's right there pretty much by the BOK Center. Southbound 169 still tough, trying to get onto eastbound Creek Turnpike. The construction

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0: Leghorn was my favorite character, and if we are using AI to do anything in this world and we can't replicate his voice for a movie, we're headed in the wrong direction.
1: Oh, I do love me some Foghorn Leghorn. I probably quote him more than all the other Looney Tunes, but I looked it up. It is an actor who's voicing Foghorn Leghorn. It's Eric Bauza.
2: She said.
1: Oh, I'm horrible. All right, Steve, what you got for us on this scheme?
2: Three people arrested after an alleged fraudulent shopping scheme, police say, involving a personal shopping app.
3: Last week, several people went to the 81st and Lewis Walmart and attempted to purchase $3,000 worth of merchandise. Officers say the suspects tried to pay for the items with stolen credit card information through the app Shipt. Police say when the card didn't go through, the crew tried to leave the store with merchandise, but they were stopped by store security. Two of the three suspects jumped into a car and fled, but they were tracked down by OHP troopers. Six people were pulled from the car, and Antonio Broom, Raymond Shannon, and Jaria Towns were booked into the Tulsa County Jail for attempted larceny from a retailer, organized retail crime, and a violation of the Oklahoma Computer Crimes Act. The other three could face charges. Kirk McCracken, 102.3 KRMG, Tulsa's News and Talk.

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1: A couple of showers this evening, still hot tomorrow, 97, some morning showers around, Friday 99, again some morning showers, cooler over the weekend, upper 80s and low 90s, that'll continue Monday too. I'm Chief Meteorologist James Adelot for Fox 23 and 102.3 KRMG Tulsa's News and Talk.
0: 100 in Sand Springs, 100 at Tulsa's Severe Weather Station. We've got to slow down still. It's going to take a while on the Broken Arrow Expressway.
2: Yeah, they're working to get it out of the way, but not there yet. Eastbound Broken Arrow Expressway crash right before you get to Harvard. It's red alert traffic. Slowdown starts in downtown. Now, speaking of downtown, we have a crash on the west leg of the downtown loop, too. That's eastbound 244 right before you get to the northwest corner of the downtown loop. It's very close to the BOK Center there. Southbound Highway 169. This is south of I-44. Before you get to 31st Street, a fender bender there. One westbound on the BA on the right side of the road. Right before you get to Highway 169, too. 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
8: Noon is 5:30. This is the KRMG app. Matt Hudson. Currently, we have sunny sky. 99 degrees. Coming up on the program, IMSA says they've seen a spike in heat-related calls over the last few days. But first, our top story on the KRMG Afternoon News.
0: Tulsa police responded to a shooting involving a 13-year-old boy yesterday. And when they arrived, the boy was deceased from a gunshot to the head. Police say a group of juveniles were riding around in what officers think was a stolen car when the teens came under gunfire just after midnight. According to reports, it happened near 51st Place North and North Frankfort, and the car was hit multiple times. Andre Bull with the TPD says they don't have much to go on, and they're piecing it together from the people who were with the teen.
9: They said that they didn't know who it was that shot at them. They said they saw some people out there, but they don't know whether it was them that shot at them. They don't know exactly why they're being shot at.
0: Anyone with information is urged to call Crime Stoppers at 918-596-COPS. 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
10: The employee who was found dead at the Owosso Atwoods store last week has now been identified.
11: Nick Boatman with the Owosso Police Department confirmed that 51-year-old Dwayne Edwards was the employee that was found dead in a gated work area outside of Atwoods near East 116th Street North and North Garnett Road. A customer discovered Edwards and called for help, but he was pronounced dead at the scene. By the time officers arrived, rigor mortis had set in, which is common in extreme heat. Police have not released a cause of death, and the medical examiner is still investigating, but it appears to be from natural causes or the heat rather than a workplace incident. There were no initial signs of an accident, and Boatman says the chances of that seem minimal. Investigators say there were no signs of foul play. Kirk McCracken, 102.3 KRMG, Tulsa's News and Talk.
10: Well, hot again today, a heat warning until 9 p.m. tonight. But it will finally start to cool off a bit as we head into the weekend.
1: While the heat and humidity continue, we'll also see some widely scattered showers. Now, those shower and thunder chances will be a little bit more likely to the northeast of Tulsa, but we're not out of the woods, even in the metro area. As we look at the weekend, though, cooler temps coming our way with highs in the upper 80s and low 90s Saturday, Sunday, and early next week, too.
10: That's our chief meteorologist, James Alot. He'll have more on the forecast coming up. Tulsa police arrest a burglary suspect after they say he tried to sell some stolen goods online.
12: This past weekend, Tulsa police burglary detectives were investigating a car burglary where the victim parked his vehicle near Kane's Ballroom. And when he returned, two sets of golf clubs and three pairs of shoes were missing. Yesterday, the victim found his items for sale on Facebook Marketplace and set up a meeting with the seller. Officers say they arrived at the meeting and 42-year-old Roderick Scallion was attempting to sell the items. He drove off in a stolen Toyota Tacoma with the stolen items inside. Reports say Scallion exited the truck and ran away on foot, but was tased by police and taken into custody. Scallion was arrested and booked into the Tulsa County Jail for possession of a stolen vehicle and stolen property, attempting to elude a police officer, and larceny. Rodney Lay, 102.3 KRMG, Tulsa's News and Talk.
10: Well, as we told you yesterday, the Department of Justice is looking into Broken Arrow's rezoning laws after they were said to be the reason a proposed mosque was denied.
13: The city says the location of the proposed mosque is directly in a floodplain and would have required extensive infrastructure work. On the KRMG Morning News with Skylar Cooper, BA City Manager Michael Spurgeon talked about how the city is cooperating with the DOJ.
14: Make sure they have everything to do so they can see the decision that we made. They can look at our codes, and which is what the city council made the decision on. So they'll have everything to hopefully make a fully informed decision on the actually the action that was taken by the council.
13: Spurgeon says the city council is set to meet in executive session on Monday to further discuss the investigation. That meeting will not be open to the public. Crystal Kelly, 102.3 KRMG, Tulsa's News and Talk.
10: Video has been released to former Dallas Cowboys quarterback Tony Romo's OWI arrest in Milwaukee last week.
15: Returning from a golf outing to his parents' home, Wisconsin native Tony Romo pulled over in Milwaukee on I-43 Thursday.
16: How many drinks have you had?
15: Body cam shows Romo later taking a field sobriety test at the Milwaukee County Sheriff's Office.
17: Did I pass this test?
16: You turn around.
17: No, I didn't.
15: The 46-year-old former star QB never mentioned his celebrity status before or after he was later booked, then released for a first offense OWI and refusal to take a breath test. Jeff Manasso, Fox News.
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0: 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With Fox 23 and KRMG Chief Meteorologist James Alot. Hey, James, back to feeling like we're living in a blow dryer today.
1: Absolutely hot, muggy, and we'll see a couple of shower chances heading through the rest of the evening and tomorrow morning, too. Maybe a few more Friday morning, and then right back up with the temperatures, maybe making another run toward 100.
0: And for the rest of the week?
1: Well, we'll go 97 tomorrow, 99 to 100 on Friday with, again, some morning showers possible. The weekend, though, absolutely amazing for the first 2 days of August. 90 on Saturday, 89 Sunday, and both days have lower humidity, too. 92 and sunny on Monday. I'm Chief Meteorologist James Adelot for Fox 23 and 102.3 KRMG, Tulsa's News and Talk.
0: It's 101 in Broken Arrow, 100 at Tulsa's Severe Weather Station. We've got a slowdown on the BA Expressway. We've got a couple of rough spots.
2: Yeah, eastbound direction of the BA. We'll start there. It's red alert traffic right before you get to Harvard. A crash in that spot, backing up traffic towards downtown. That's actually not up the east leg of the downtown loop anymore, so I guess we'll call that an improvement. But they are still working that crash eastbound on the Broken Arrow Expressway, and it's slow leading to that spot. There's a wreck southbound on 169, and it looks like about halfway between 21st and 31st Street. That's on one of the legs of the area we call the Bermuda Triangle. The crash on the west leg of downtown loop there by the BOK Center is now gone. It looks like they've cleared the crash also westbound on the BA right before you get to 169. 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
10: President Trump may have changed his mind about not striking Iran while they attempt negotiations.
4: He says it's our turn to do it. They know it's coming. This, of course, a response to last night's surprise attack, 5 missiles targeting U.S. forces in Jordan. The president said thanks to the Patriot missile interceptors, each of the incoming Iranian rockets was taken down. Now, without providing specifics, the president also said of Iran, we're going to smack them a little bit.
10: That's Stephen Portnoy reporting. 4 of Inola's planning and zoning commissioners are out as the town debates a proposed $4 billion aluminum smelter.
5: One commissioner stepped down last week. Then Monday, Chairman James Schaefer, Bobby Kasten, and Dora Remington all quit. That leaves just one member on the commission. We reached out to the city for information, but officials won't give any statements at this time. The city remains under a 60-day moratorium on zoning approvals while officials study the potential impact of the proposed smelter.
10: That's KRMG's and Fox 23's Michelle Lynn. A pair of country music stars are calling off shows.
6: Megan Maroney ended her Tuesday night concert in Denver just 3 songs in due to an unspecified illness. She took to her Instagram stories, writing in part, I never, ever will give you guys a show that is not 100%. And by song 3, I knew that I was not capable of giving that to you guys tonight. We were vampires. Jason Isbell also recently canceled one upcoming show while postponing 3 more without explanation. The show on Friday in Freehold, New Jersey has been canceled due to unforeseen circumstances. In addition, all of Isbell's shows set for this week through Saturday have been rescheduled. Michelle Polino, Fox News.
0: Weather and traffic every 6 minutes. Here's Fox 23 and KRMG Chief Meteorologist James Alott.
23: April, one or two of us still could see a shower, mainly northeast of Tulsa this evening. Tomorrow morning, some widely scattered sprinkles and showers. Nothing major. Still be hot tomorrow, too. 97 the high. Back to 99 or 100 Friday with a chance of morning showers and thunderstorms. And then the weekend will be amazing. 90 Saturday, 89 Sunday, Monday. A high of only 92. I'm Chief Meteorologist James Adelot for Fox 23 and 102.3 KRMG, Tulsa's News and Talk.
0: We have 100 in Catoosa, 100 at Tulsa Severe Weather Station. We've got some problems if you are just now leaving work and headed home.
2: Westbound, or check that, eastbound on the Broken Arrow Expressway right before you get to Harvard. We've been talking about this crash for some time. They are still working that. Flashing lights are there. It's slow leading up to that spot. Eastbound on the BA. Have a fender bender southbound 169. This one's on the side of the road, though, about halfway between 21st and 31st Street. One of the toughest slowdowns in town right now is southbound 169. Traffic trying to take the ramp to go on to Roller Coaster Bridge. Eastbound Creek Turnpike in the construction zone as you're coming off the south end of 169. From the Rickard Landscaping and Tree Service Traffic Center, I'm John Philbeck, 102.3 KRMG, Tulsa's News and Talk.
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27: I-44 is your inbound on the BA there, that outside lane backing up at the interstate.
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0: 3. A golfer turns sleuth when 2 sets of golf clubs vanish out of his vehicle near Kane's Ballroom. Police say the victim noticed his clubs were for sale on Facebook and alerted detectives. He set up a meeting and police showed up to arrest Roderick Scallion.
30: 2.
0: Dr. Anthony Fauci wraps up his appearance at a Republican-led committee hearing about the COVID-19 pandemic. He repeatedly invoked the Fifth Amendment and declined to answer dozens of questions from senators. There are still lingering tensions between Fauci and GOP lawmakers over his handling of the coronavirus pandemic and accusations he lied about its origins, which he denies.
1: One.
8: Last night, while joyriding in what police believe was a stolen car. Tulsa police say that when they responded to the shooting, the boy was deceased from a gunshot wound to the head. They say a group of juveniles were riding around in a car when the teens came under gunfire just after midnight. According to reports, the teens sideswiped a vehicle earlier, and when the gunman opened fire, the car was hit multiple times. Earlier reports about the teens being chased were incorrect.
9: They weren't being chased, and it was most likely somebody that was on foot.
8: If you want information, is urged to call Tulsa Crime Stoppers at 918-596-COPS.
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0: 5-day forecast sponsored by Dale and Lee's Heating, Air Conditioning, and Plumbing with Fox 23 and KRMG Chief Meteorologist James Alot. Hey, James, I guess we should feel lucky to at least have some cloud cover today.
23: Yeah, it could be worse. You just have to look and see that the record high is close to 110. Suddenly, it doesn't feel so bad, but I'm running out of days I can use that excuse. Well, it could be worse. Well, it's still uncomfortable.
0: That's true. And for the 5-day forecast?
23: A couple of sprinkles and showers possible this evening east of Tulsa, and then again tomorrow morning and Friday morning too, but not widespread, not enough to break the heat just yet. 97 tomorrow, 99 to 100 Friday. The weekend, though, amazing. North wind Saturday, lower humidity, 90 the high. The low humidity sticks around Sunday, and a high temp Sunday of only 89. Monday will bounce back up to 92. I'm Chief Meteorologist James Adelot for Fox 23 and 102.3 KRMG, Tulsa's News and Talk.
0: It's 101 in Broken Arrow, 100 at Tulsa's Severe Weather Station. We've got that slowdown lingering on the VA.
2: As you're going eastbound on the Broken Arrow Expressway, they're working what's left of that crash now in the eastbound direction right before you get to Harvard. Traffic not backed up quite as bad as it was. Now, the flashing lights are still there, but they're moving everything off to the side, which is helping that traffic flow. Also on the right side of the road is southbound 169. That crash, it's about halfway between 21st and 31st Street. Still very slow, though. Southbound 169, the traffic taking the ramp to go eastbound on the Creek Turnpike into all the construction mess there. That's Roller Coaster Bridge. From the Rickard Landscape Escaping a Tree Service Traffic Center, I'm John Philbeck, 102.3 KRMG, Tulsa's News and Talk.
0: We have a story about a local grandma and a steamy celebrity. What's happening between the two of them? This is a fun story. It's coming up after the break.
11: Hey, Skyler Cooper here. Since we last spoke to Tulsa Police Chief Dennis Larson, we found out he's going to retire soon. We'll cover that and more when Chief Larson joins us live Thursday.
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0: A Tulsa grandmother's going viral for hanging with an actor's and his photo along the wall with other family members.
17: I tell you what, I got this magazine in the mail, and this picture was in there. And, Michael B. Jordan. Mm-hmm. So I set it up on the counter. I said, well, I can't throw it away. It's too nice a picture. So I said, well, I'll put it in a frame and put it on the wall with my other grandsons. I said, so he'll be my grandson.
18: Mary Story told me that new grandson is Hollywood actor Michael B. Jordan. Adding that photo to the wall sparked questions from those already in the family.
19: Y'all, why do my grandma got a picture of Michael B. Jordan framed on our family wall?
20: Scan my grandma's picture wall. Scan to the right. Whoa, see my brother? Whoa, who? This? Not a cousin. Where did my grandmother get a picture of Michael B. Jordan? Then what led her to frame it?
18: It was a moment her granddaughter, Natalie Sims, said she was happy she was able to capture and put on social media.
21: Did you tell me you got this picture from? Do you remember his name?
17: That came in the mail. And his name on there?
21: But do you know him? Like, is he our cousin?
17: Oh, no. Just in movies and things.
21: Oh, you just wanted to put him up there?
17: Yeah, I hate to throw it away. It was such a nice picture.
21: I took the video and posted it with no really expectations. It's just when I'm home, I videotape her and we just have a good time. The video went viral in probably 24 hours. So by day 2, his team reached out and said, Michael has seen the video and we want you to know that he's seen the video. He will respond, but he is on a promo run in like London. But we want to send Granny something special.
18: The gift was twofold, jewelry and a special call from Michael to Mary.
17: Why, hello, Michael.
30: What's up? How you doing?
17: This is your granny.
30: I see.
17: I was shocked to death. He sent me this necklace and this bracelet. It's my birthstone. And guess what?
18: What?
17: My birthday is February the 3rd. And his birthday is February the 9th.
18: Wow.
17: Yes.
18: It's a small gesture that became another viral moment. But Natalie says it goes much deeper.
21: I think with the responses that I've seen since then, she has become everyone else's grandmother. And I think in moments like that, the ability to shine light on the small ways that we are connected, right? The small joys, the small moments of excitement that we can all share in, I think it brings us closer together. You want somebody to root for, right? You want to be a part of somebody's big moment, I think.
0: Okay, that's Fox 23 and KRMG's Paris Rain reporting there. Maybe if I hang a picture of a Matthew McConaughey on my wall, I'll get a call from him and maybe a little necklace and a bracelet. I mean, I do have him on my mouse pad in my podcast room, but no call yet. I'm waiting.
4: All right.
0: That'll do. Weather and traffic every 6 minutes. Here's Fox 23 and KRMG Chief Meteorologist James A. Lott.
23: A couple of showers continue mostly to the northeast of Tulsa heading through the evening, and then widely scattered shower or storm possible tomorrow morning. 97 tomorrow, Friday up to 99. Again, a few morning showers possible. A little cooler, upper 80s, low 90s, Saturday, Sunday, and Monday. I'm Chief Meteorologist James Adelot for Fox 23 and 102.3 KRMG, Tulsa's News and Talk.
0: It's 100 in Sand Springs, 100 at Tulsa's Severe Weather Station.
2: It looks like the crash is out of the way now, eastbound direction of the Broken Arrow Expressway, right before you get to Harvard. Same story the one southbound 169 south of 21st Street. We're still slow. Southbound 169 as you're trying to get on the ramp to go eastbound on the Creek Turnpike into the construction. Also tight southbound Highway 75 on the way to the Creek Turnpike. Again, construction. 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
0: It's 6 o'clock. I'm April Hill with our top story. A trial date is set for the man charged in the fiery crash that killed a Tulsa firefighter. We've been following that story throughout the day today. But first, a 13-year-old boy is dead after a group of juveniles in a stolen car came under gunfire just after midnight. Tulsa police say it happened near 51st Place North in North Frankfort. Police say the car was hit multiple times and the teen was found with a gunshot wound to the head. He was rushed to the hospital but didn't survive. Police say the other kids in the vehicle were not hurt. KRMG News Time is now 6:01.
1: Broken Arrow is closing down a mile-long stretch of a recreation trail because of a failing retaining wall.
4: It's on the Liberty Trail on the north side of the Creek Turnpike between Aspen and Elm. The city special projects manager, Jennifer Tilson, says time and all the heavy rain this year have taken a toll.
8: The water is getting stuck behind the wall. And because of a buildup of hydrostatic pressure, the wall is now failing.
4: So she says it's just not safe. Repairs are set to start next month and will take about 4 months, during which the trail between Aspen and Elm will be closed. Rodney Lay, 102.3 KRMG, Tulsa's News and Talk.
1: The city of Tulsa continuing its street improvements projects this summer, totaling more than $76 million.
11: Several major street projects have reached significant milestones this summer as work continues on street, bridge, and waterline improvements across the city. The street rehabilitation and waterline reconstruction project on 91st from Harvard to Yale is partially complete. It's scheduled for completion this fall, weather permitting. The road is expected to be reopened to two-way traffic ahead of the upcoming school year, with full construction timeline to be finalized and communicated by the middle of next week. The 91st Street project from Memorial to Mingo is 80% complete and should be finished in early 2027. Kirk McCracken, 102.3 KRMG. Tulsa's News and Talk.
1: The American Red Cross is declaring a national blood supply crisis for just the second time in its history.
12: The American Red Cross says that blood donations are falling far short of what hospitals need this summer. So what's got to do with it? Well, apparently the weather and the season might be to blame. According to the Red Cross, extreme heat across the country has made it more difficult to hold blood drives and that many donors are out of town right now. Plus, there's been an uptick in patients at hospitals needing blood, a trend which typically happens during the summer months when people are more active. This has led to about 39,000 donations short of what's needed and less than a 1 day's national supply of type O positive blood. That's the most commonly transfused type of blood.
1: That's Max Gordon.
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0: 6:06 on KRMG, the forecast from Fox 23 and KRMG Chief Meteorologist James Adelot.
23: couple of showers this evening. Still hot tomorrow, 97. Some morning showers around. Friday, 99. Again, some morning showers. Cooler over the weekend, upper 80s and low 90s. That'll continue Monday, too. I'm Chief Meteorologist James Edelott for Fox 23 and 102.3 KRMG, Tulsa's News and Talk.
0: It's 100 degrees at Tulsa's Severe Weather Station.
2: As you're going eastbound on the Broken Arrow Expressway, we do see that traffic doing well. The crash is now completely out of your way before you get to Harvard. Also out of your way is the wreck that was on 169 south of 21st Street. It's still slow on Roller Coaster Bridge, eastbound Creek Turnpike, coming off of the south into 169, as well as southbound 75 on the way to the Creek Turnpike. That, too, is road work. From the Rickard Landscaping and Tree Service Traffic Center, I'm John Philbeck, 102.3 KRMG, Tulsa's News and Talk.

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5: 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Our traffic updates are like a crystal ball, revealing the best and worst routes in Green Country.
6: The ramp into downtown is still closed to stay on the downtown loop.
7: They need to go all the way down to 244 to get around that mess on Highway 75.
5: 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We are 102.3 KRMG, Tulsa's traffic station.
8: Hey, welcome back to the Sean Hannity Show. It's Mark Simone here for Sean Hannity. I thought we'd take a listen to some Fauci. He took the Fifth Amendment over and over and over. 111 times he took the Fifth Amendment, would not answer any questions. But now some are arguing, if you're going to take the Fifth and not say anything, why do an opening statement? He did a lengthy opening statement, but I guess under the law that doesn't count. And he got away with it, but it was Fauci, and he started off very arrogant in this opening statement, but if you watched him by the end, he looked like a beaten down man. But listen to his opening. Here's cut three.
9: However, given Senator Paul's obvious obsession with calling for my prosecution, his repeated slanderous comments about me, and recently his publicly releasing my unredacted personal diary aimed at embarrassing and intimidating me, the only conclusion I can reach is that the sole reason he is calling me before this committee is to get me to say something, anything, that could vindicate his repeated public pledges that I end up, in his words, quote, behind bars, unquote. Any reasonable person who has followed his unhinged obsession with me would readily come to the same conclusion.
8: Wow. So, his unredacted diary. So, hey, by the way, in case you're not clear how they got this, and the New York Times went after Rand Paul saying, how dare he release somebody's personal diary? It's disgusting that he would do. Well, he typed the whole thing into a government computer at work. So, it's technically the property of the U.S. government. And what he did before he left his job, before the Trump administration took over, he deleted it out of the computer. He deleted everything off the computer. Now, this guy claims to be a scientist. What kind of scientist doesn't know that you, no matter how much you delete it, it's still on a server somewhere? So Bobby Kennedy takes over the Department of Health and has access to all this stuff. He puts a team of experts on this. They go to the servers. They dig deep into the servers, and they recover the whole thing that he deleted. That's how they got it. It was typed on a government computer at a government office, so it's theirs to release, and they released it. Now, you see how bold he is? Like, I'm your obsession with him. He's like so tough. Now they try to ask him a question. Any question? What day is it? What color is your tie? Listen to him take the Fifth over and over.
9: Although it pains me to do so, under the advice of my attorneys, I will invoke my right under the Fifth Amendment.

0: to the Constitution to refrain from answering your questions. On the advice of counsel, I respectfully decline based upon my rights under the Fifth Amendment. I respectfully decline to answer. On the advice of counsel, I respectfully decline to answer based upon my rights under the Fifth Amendment to the Constitution.
1: Now, the way this works, you meet with your attorneys. Now, you have attorney-client privilege. You tell them everything. You tell them the real story, and they decide what you should do. So he's saying on the advice of his attorney. So the attorneys heard the real answers and said to him, you better take the Fifth Amendment. You better not say any of that. So they heard the answers. You got to take the Fifth. You can't answer these questions. So, hey, it's Mark Simone here for Sean Hannity. Back in a moment. We'll talk to Steve Moore coming up next.
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5: Fox News, I'm Carmen Roberts. The U.S. military launches fresh strikes against Iran after President Trump threatened to strike back hard after Iran attacked U.S. forces in Jordan.
6: We're going to be hitting them very hard because it's our turn to hit them. They know it's coming. They're asking us not to do it.
5: And the president told reporters at the Oval Office that deal, though, is still possible. And the U.S. and Saudi Arabia launched attacks last night on Iran-backed militias in Iraq. Mourners gathered in Senator Lindsey Graham's home state of South Carolina to pay their final respects at his funeral in Columbia, where former Congressman Trey Gowdy honored him.
7: Blessed are the peacemakers. He was on a trip, what turned out to be his last trip, trying to broker peace in a war where hundreds of thousands of people had lost their lives.
5: America's listening to Fox News.
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15: 1023 KRMG has Tulsa's most accurate and dependable five-day forecast.
16: A couple of showers continue mostly to the northeast of Tulsa heading through the evening, and then one widely scattered shower or storm possible tomorrow morning. 97 tomorrow, Friday up to 99. Again, a few morning showers possible. A little cooler, upper 80s, low 90s, Saturday, Sunday, and Monday. I'm Chief Meteorologist James Edelod for Fox 23 and 1023 KRMG, Tulsa's news and talk.
15: Currently, it's sunny and 100 scorching degrees in Tulsa. I'm Rodney Lay on 1023 KRMG, Tulsa's news and talk.

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2: Hey, welcome back. It's Mark Simone here for Sean Hannity. We are playing our new game, The Hunt for Steve Moore. We don't have him yet, right? Do we? No. We're going to have him talk to Steve Moore, the brilliant economist. Steve is sometimes fashionably late. Sometimes might not
3: In his defense, he did tell me he would be here the earliest 3:35. So for in Steve's defense, and I did put that on the guest sheet, if you choose to read that little note that I wrote for you.
2: I'm supposed to read this?
3: Yeah, you know, little love notes from me to you when we're doing the broadcast.
2: In my defense, on the sheet you typed up, it says 3:34 p.m. Steve Moore.
3: No, in parentheses above it, it says 3:35 is when he will actually join.
2: Oh, it does? we have other guests later on. You think I should read this for them?
3: Okay. I think it's fun when you read the things that people give you to read. I think it's a concept that's really going to catch on. I'm looking forward to it.
2: I'm used to just talking, you know, and all this planning and notes and schedules and this and that. So, hey, a lot of people are texting me. They like your idea of going after Fauci. States can go after him. And so what's happening in Florida? There's a big movement in Florida to go after him.
3: Yes. So the attorney general there, Othmeyer, he's amazing. And he has already stated that he is going to be going forward and that the state of Florida will be looking to press action and take action and press charges against Fauci. And they've launched a state level investigation into him. And they're calling it his lack of candor before Congress. So he said, my office is launching an investigation into Dr. Fauci. It's past time that we get the truth of what happened during COVID. So kudos to him for not wasting a hot second. That's for dang sure.
2: Well, as I said before, Fauci was surprised to everybody, showed up for the hearings today with six attorneys. So I guess all these states should go after him. He's got six attorneys. Let him give him something to do. What do they do?
3: Listen, nothing says not guilty like having six attorneys sit behind you.
2: Yeah.
3: That screams innocent. And I was just here to help.
2: Oh, and one of them, the lead attorney, wouldn't shut up. He was grandstanding. Now, Fauci won't talk. He's taking the fifth. Do we have the cut of the attorney? I forget what number it is. Where they toss out the attorney. Rand Paul had to ask him to leave and actually threw him out of the hearings. And the guy, yeah, it's cut 10. Actually, the guy, they told him to leave. He makes a whole production out of packing up his briefcase, you know, like Ed Norton on The Honeymooners, taking forever to pack it up. Take a listen to this.
4: So, Mr. Chairman, I'd like to hear what the attorney has to say.
5: He is not recognized by the committee or the chair. If he speaks again, he will be removed from the room. This testimony is from Anthony Fauci. This is not a game with his lawyers. He can advise. His lawyers can give him advice. He's got a half dozen here. They're all allowed to talk to him.
4: Yes.
5: All right?
4: Yeah.
5: But the attorneys are not recognized. In fact, the attorney was told not to sit at the table, and he's not obeying that recommendation. There's a row behind you, sir. That's where you were told to sit, and you're not. And now you're disrupting the proceedings. And so, look, this is the way Anthony Fauci wants to be remembered, for a lawyer not listening to the rules. That's the way you want to be remembered, and that's what you're going to do. You are not recognized, sir. Security, please remove him from the room. Let the record state that Dr. Fauci will still have the advice of the other half a dozen attorneys that he brought along today.
2: Now, that's what mob guys do. They bring an attorney, and the attorney jumps in. Your Honor, I'm on, and then takes over the whole thing. Oh, we found Steve Moore. All right, the great Steve Moore, the brilliant economist. You should get his book, The Trump Economic Miracle. What a book. And make sure he puts out the best daily briefing, news, and analysis every day. It's free. It'll come right to your email. Just go to unleashprosperity.com. And sign up for it, unleashprosperity.com. Steve Moore, how you doing?
6: Hey, Mark, I'm doing well. I'm still trying to hear some of the answers from Fauci. That was an incredible day on Capitol Hill. And it's hard to believe that just, 6 years ago, this guy who we now kind of recognize as a scoundrel was so lionized by the left and seen as the savior of our country. And we're learning day after day, it's just the opposite.
2: Yeah. Besides all the medical chaos and damage he did to people, how much economic damage did he do with that lockdown to the country?
6: Well, you know, you and I have known each other a long time, Mark, and I would have been against lockdowns even if they had worked, because I just don't believe the government should have the authority to shut down schools and shut down businesses and stores and churches, which they did. But it turns out that not only they were terrible for our civil liberties as Americans, but also they did great, great damage to our economy with virtually no positive outcomes. In fact, you know, when we compare, Mark, what happened with the states that opened up their economies, like Florida and the Carolinas and Utah, versus, say, states that stayed locked down, like New York and Illinois and New Jersey. There was no health difference. So they just, all they did was destroy their economy. And if anything, the states that let people go outside and exercise and breathe fresh air had better health outcomes. So hopefully we've learned the lesson here that when we give the government that much power, and I really regard what we did in 2020 as one of the greatest mistakes our country has ever made, let's make sure we never do this again.
2: Yeah. And where were you, no King's people, when he was locking down the country?
6: Exactly. Well, you know, I was just compiling some quotes for our newsletter tomorrow of all these Democrats who treated Fauci like he was come to a sage. And I wonder what they're saying now, really, because if you read the diaries, Mark, and have you read any of the diaries?
2: Oh, yeah.
6: I mean, the guy is a megalomaniac. He's like the kind of guy who stares at himself for 5 minutes in the mirror. Talks about how great he is. You know, it's shameful that he took the Fifth Amendment. We want to know the answer to these questions of, you know, when did he know these things, and why did he suppress information from us? He, by the way, Fauci had a terrible track record prior to COVID. You know, he was one of these crazy guys who was talking about the, remember the myth of heterosexual AIDS. Die of AIDS. But there were various flu viruses that had happened prior to COVID, and he was running around like a chicken with his head cut off. So he never had a good record. I mean, his track record has always been horrible. And of course, to put him in charge of the COVID recovery was a very, very big mistake. But let's be clear: the reason that the media fell in love with Fauci is because he was contradicting what Donald Trump was saying.
2: Yeah. And he was a Democrat, clearly. And Steve Moore, let me ask you, the new Fed chairman, Kevin Warsh, first meeting today, first press conference. I thought he was great, but the market is down about 1,000 points. Why is that?
6: Well, I mean, I haven't really, I don't know exactly why the market fell today, but, you know, we've had, you know, a roller coaster ride, haven't we, Mark, on the market? One day 500 up and then the next 800 down. But listen, I'm here to tell your audience that this is a guy who will be an inflation hawk. He will make sure that we bring inflation down below the 2% target, which is the best possible thing we can do for the United States economy right now. Because when you bring inflation down, people's incomes rise. They don't face the higher gas prices and the higher food prices every day at the store. And so I'm very bullish on Kevin Warsh. I think he was the best possible pick that Trump could have picked. And I also think that, you know, if we get back to a stable dollar, we're going to see mortgage rates fall. We're going to see the rate on the 10-year Treasury. By the way, the biggest borrower in the world today, you know who the biggest borrower is, right?
2: You? No.
6: Not me. Oh. All of us, the United States government.
2: Oh, yeah, yeah.
6: So when these interest rates are high, guess who gets affected by that? The federal government. And we reported in our today that, you know, one of the fastest growing areas of the federal budget, you know what it is in terms of the spending?
2: No.
6: Interest payments on the debt.
2: Wow.
6: You know, so we're like a tiger trying to chase its tail. You know, we're trying to balance our budget, but we keep spending so much money, and then the interest payments go up and up and up and up. So we got to get out of this vicious cycle. One of the ways, as you know, because I'm a Larry Kudlow, Art Laffer, Steve Forbes guy, we got to grow the economy faster, which we're doing. There's a lot of investment in this country. And when we do that, we will bring the spending down. I'm going to say one other quick thing. You know, I just stepped out of a meeting. I was in a meeting. I met Sam Altman today. You know, he is the head of OpenAI.
2: Yeah.
6: He was just telling us about the amazing things to come with the technology. And he did make it clear, which is good news, the United States is winning the AI wars against China. We have to beat China on this one, Mark. We have to beat China.
2: Now, a lot of people are terrified of the data center, all the noise that uses all the water, all the electricity. You went and inspected a data center. What's the real story?
6: It was an amazing experience. I wish every politician and as many Americans as possible. Have you ever visited a data center yourself,
2: Mark? No, not at all. But I would love to.
6: Never done it. Yeah, I did it just 2 weeks ago. It was a phenomenal experience. I mean, these are technological marvels, and I've never seen so much construction going on. You know, hard hat construction workers making $75, $100, $125 an hour building out, and then you go into these centers, and you know, it's amazing. Remember the old scenes of the telephone operators when the telephones first came out, and they would literally take the plug out and put it into the, you know, the board, trying to connect with Uncle Joe down the street. These data centers are doing literally billions of transactions every minute. It's like mind-boggling what's happening in these things, but they're clean, they're efficient, they are the actual heartbeat of and the nerve center of our economy. And I get frustrated because I know if you go, I hate data center, no data centers. And I say, well, gee, do you like your cell phone? Oh, yeah, I love my cell phone. Do you like the internet? Yeah. You don't have those without data centers. It's like saying, I love it when I flick the light switch and the light comes on, but I don't want an electric power plant. If you don't have an electric power plant, you're not going to have your lights come on. Similarly, if we don't have data centers, we're not going to have the internet. We're not going to have the GPS system. We're not going to have our missile defense system. So it's our economy is highly dependent on these data centers, and we need to build them. But I also believe the data center people should be paying their fair share, don't you?
2: Yeah, and they'll figure out how to power themselves and create their own water supply, won't they?
6: But maybe build their own nuclear power site or something like that. But most of them are saying, look, we will come in into a community, the one that I visited in Loudoun County, Virginia, which is right outside of Dulles Airport. It actually has reduced the property taxes and the electric utility bills of the people in that community because they pay so much. So they can be an asset to communities.
2: Wow. Well, that's fascinating stuff. Well, Steve Moore, hey, before I forget that, this one story you had, Tractor Supply Company, they banned a hot dog vendor because he supported Trump. Don't they know you go woke, you go broke? What are they doing?
6: Yeah, I mean, what is going on in some of these blue states is unbelievable. I mean, how about the fact that, you know, Kathy Hochul in New York, she says, oh, no, we're not going to have data centers. We're not allowing any data centers to be built. But then she wants to pave over thousands of acres in upstate New York with solar panels.
2: Yeah.
6: That doesn't make any sense.
2: No, and they don't do much of anything. Well, Steve Moore, great stuff. Everybody get his book, The Trump Economic Miracle, and boy, you put out the best daily briefing, news, stories, analysis. It's free. Just go to unleashprosperity.com and sign up, unleashprosperity.com. Steve Moore, thanks for being with us.
6: Well, thanks. And I hope one of these days we get the truth out of Anthony Fauci.
2: Yeah, don't hold your breath, but we'll keep trying. Thanks for being with us. Hey, it's Mark Simone here on the Sean Hannity Show. Sean's at the Lindsey Graham funeral today in South Carolina. He'll be back tomorrow, and we'll be back and take some of your calls next on the Sean Hannity Show.
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2: Hey, welcome back. It's Mark Simone here for Sean Hannity. Let's take some calls. Let's go to Teresa, who's in Texas. Teresa, welcome to the Sean Hannity Show.
20: Hi. I don't believe for 1 minute that Fauci accidentally butt-dialed Babs.
2: You don't?
20: Because, no, nothing that we've learned today, nothing that he says is true.
2: Well, but this was in his diary that he butt-dialed Barbara Streisand. You never butt-dialed anybody? It happens.
20: I have, but, you know, I don't have a Dear Diary book, so, you know, that might offset it.
2: Yeah. All right. Well, thanks for calling. I've had that happen. You butt, hey, whenever you butt-dial someone, then you look and it's always like the last person you want to be butt-dialing. It's like.
0: So you butt-dialed Barbara Walters once is what you're telling us?
2: No, but it's always like the governor at midnight. It's like it's never, it's always bad whoever you butt-dial. We have time for one more. Let's go to Eric in Florida. Eric, welcome to the Sean Hannity Show.
21: Thank you, Mark. I want to make a quick comment about Fauci.
2: Go ahead.
21: He didn't have any problem hiding behind the Fifth Amendment of the Constitution, but he surely didn't. He ignored the First Amendment.
2: Very good point. Yeah, where was this Constitution protecting us during this lockdown? Very good point. Now, all of a sudden, he hides behind the Constitution. Well, we'll talk about this in the next hour. Throughout the show, we'll play you more highlights of Fauci on trial for war crimes today, and we'll get to a whole lot more coming up. It's Mark Simone here for Sean Hannity. Sean's in South Carolina today, the funeral of Lindsey Graham, and he'll be back tomorrow. And we'll take a look at the Lindsey Graham funeral, especially the National Cathedral ceremonies, that and a whole lot more just ahead. Mark Simone here on the Sean Hannity Show.
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4: There will be a big hit. I'm Lisa Lacera, Fox News. President Trump promising the military will react after Iran's plot to attack U.S. forces in the Middle East last night.
5: President Trump vowing a forceful response after Iran launched a surprise attack on U.S. forces in Jordan and Saudi energy infrastructure, breaking a days-long pause in the fighting that had come, Trump said, at Iran's request. Trump's first words on it laden with expletives and the message that Iran is going to get a beating. CENTCOM says the assault was thwarted by U.S. and Saudi fighter jets.
6: It's our turn. And we'll see if we get there with an agreement at some point, but we're going to hit them very hard.
5: But so far, U.S. officials are not saying if another drone attack in Egypt on a U.S.-owned LNG tanker is Iran-related or indicates the war is expanding.
4: Fox's Jackie Heinrich at the White House. The president responding to reports China is giving Iran weapons using Pakistan as a middleman.
6: Well, that would be surprising. I mean, things like that happen, but that would be surprising. He told me very strongly he wouldn't partake. But he knows I'd be quite disappointed.
4: Pakistan's acting as a mediator in peace negotiations. And the president said President Xi is set to come to Washington in September. And Russia striking Kyiv, Ukraine with ballistic missiles as the city's mayor urges people to seek shelter. Some U.S. troops may have to turn in their cell phones.
8: Service members currently in the Middle East may have to surrender their devices following a memo from CENTCOM Commander Admiral Brad Cooper, which stated that sharing videos online can actually help Iran target U.S. military bases. In the memo, Cooper told troops that Iran is benefiting from their sharing photos and videos of Iranian strikes, giving the Iranians more detailed information on whether they hit their targets and how close they came or didn't.
4: Fox's Kevin Uretsky, the interim president of Howard University, says over 200 of the more than 500 first-year incoming students who are unenrolled have been re-enrolled. America's listening to Fox News.
1: Ever notice how some stations brag about being independent while taking orders from another city? It's a little like calling a frozen pizza homemade. Zellner Media Group and KRMG are Tulsa's own. Local ownership, local leadership, local commitment. Because local shouldn't require a map